0: preseason games. 6 games on the schedule tonight, 3 tomorrow, 7 on Saturday. Dallas, one of those Saturday games, playing in Seattle. Rangers and Angels tonight in Anaheim to close out a 4-game series. Corey Seager hitting .345, 16 homers, 35 RBIs in 46 games versus LA since joining the Rangers in 2022. He is DHing tonight. Jacob DeGrom on the mound. He is 5 strikeouts shy of 2,000 for his career. They'll get underway at 9. The Dallas Mavericks learn their schedule for the upcoming season this afternoon. Season begins October 21st at Houston, the home opener 3 days later against the defending Western Conference champion Spurs. That is the Ticket Ticker. I'm Norman Bates, Sports Radio 96.7 and 1310. 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
3: 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Thank you very much for a big day today. Thanks to our special guest, Gordon Keith, for joining us. Do we have another? We didn't. Our fighter, Matthew, yes. And that's a great opportunity for me to remind you that tomorrow is fight night. So check it out. We'll be out there starting at 3 o'clock. Fights start around 5:30, 6 o'clock. 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F-R-E-E, free. And in the meantime, y'all have a very safe and pleasant Thursday evening. Jay King and the Top 10 are next. And Jay is freaking out like meth. Freaked out. So let's see how he handles tonight's top 10. Bye now. Toodaloo, mother effer. Keep blessing hard.
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5: 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How did that make you feel after a career-high workload? Yeah. Are you still feeling fresh?
1: Cowboys player man, take a seat on the Ticket.
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6: Yeah. 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

0: Ticket Ticker is brought to you by Bobcat of North Texas. The Texas Rangers wrap up their four-game set with the Angels tonight, trying to even up the series. They'll send Jacob deGrom to the mound. Late first pitch coming up after 9 o'clock. Cowboys back at practice in Oxnard for training camp after a day off yesterday. And during the downtime, it gave head coach Brian Schottenheimer plenty of homework and areas of improvement.
1: You know, a little bit soft in coverage. A few times it was a little bit airy. I mean, this is a very tight match group, but some mental errors and things like that provided too much space that we haven't really done. So get to the bottom of that.
0: And in an interview with The Athletic today, new Mavericks head coach Dusty May admits that ongoing challenges with the transfer portal and NIL is what caused him to leave Michigan to pursue the NBA just months after winning a national title. May says the problems are irreversible and that admin responsibilities and fundraising took away too much of his focus from coaching. That is the Ticket Ticker, brought to you by Advanced Hair Restoration. 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
0: Happy Thursday, P1s, and welcome back to a brand new edition of the Ticket Top 10. I'm your host, Jay King, here with you guys for the full two. And after binging through the entire day, I've marked the 10 best moments that'll get you caught up to speed on all things ticket-related today. So before we get started, here's a little rundown of what to expect tonight. With this morning on the Musers, they look back at the shocking sale of the Los Angeles Lakers, and then they take a look at the quarterback battle happening behind Dak Prescott. On the world's most dangerous midday show, Donovan Lewis and Matt McLaren gather up all the dudes for the first Picks with Friends visit of the season as they attempt to find a punishment, and then they see what a disappointing season for the Cowboys would look like. From 1 to 3 with Sean Bass and David Mino in the sweet spot, they take a look at the first unofficial Cowboys depth chart, and then producer Monty sends us news. And on the Hardline 5.0, Corby Davidson, Bob Sturm, and Dave Lane take a look back at this important Dak Prescott anniversary. They visit the college football blowhard and then welcome in Gordon Keith for an all-new rant revival. So let's go ahead and get this show started, as kicking things off is the Musers, bringing in an expert to help explain the sale of the Los Angeles Lakers with world-renowned sports psychologist Dr. Carlton Maxwell.
3: I'm feeling pretty gay this morning.
4: Sorry?
3: Oh, I got a good night's sleep, had a nice breakfast, and I'm just really in a good mood.
4: You're happy.
3: Yes, indeed. These are truly the gay days.
4: Well,
3: as they say.
5: I guess you could call them that. Dog days of... Oh, boy.
4: Having a little coffee. Quite a sip.
5: Nobody drinks coffee like that.
4: What happened?
3: I don't swallow. Okay, let's talk about this. You know, I don't know if you guys recently saw the news story about the sale of the Lakers.
4: Yes.
3: Yes, well, I don't know if you know this, but I've done a pretty amount of work in this area.
4: What?
5: I didn't get a good amount of work.
3: Buying a team is a lot of stress. Yeah. And I actually did a book on this. It's called Jungian Precepts and the Application of Theory on Diverse Modalities of Sports Ownership and Implied Variations on the Mean.
5: Well, it's a long title.
3: And, it was eventually released in paperback and retitled Ballin'.
5: Yeah, we can all relate to that.
3: With a pic of a Rolls Royce and a stack of cocaine on a pair of titties.
4: On a pair of what?
6: Oh, the footwear.
5: The sandals.
4: Yes. Oh, yes.
6: The
4: yes.
6: footwear which a woman had placed over her breast. I was not responsible for the artwork
5: yeah,
6: and the retiling.
5: Cheap.
6: Yes,
5: right.
6: I thought that was stupid. But anyway, it did come out and it did sell, you know, I would say several dozen.
4: Okay.
6: But, I felt very good about that. But for the preparation for the meat.
4: The preparation
6: yes,
4: for the book.
6: Yes, it's obvious yeah. what I'm saying.
4: Okay.
6: It's the research that I did
5: hey,
6: for the book.
5: Yeah.
6: Yes, I talked to over 47 current and former major sports franchise owners.
5: That's a lot.
6: I believe the actual figure was 68.
4: Current and firmer.
6: Yes, yes. That's what I said.
5: Yeah.
6: Why are you pointing that out again?
4: Just yes. clarifying.
6: And they all had several things in common. It was very fascinating. All of them are what I would consider to be wealthy.
4: Yes,
6: all of them had that
5: okay,
6: in common.
5: That's
6: yes.
5: kind of a given.
6: And
5: yeah.
6: all of them had purchased their franchise after they had been successful in other businesses.
4: Mm-hmm.
6: So oftentimes, and this may come as a shock to a lot of your viewers, but a lot of times, sports ownership was not their first job.
4: Okay.
5: Well, yeah.
4: That makes sense.
6: You know, a lot of them started, you know, with like a, as a teenager, they would, you know, work at a shop or
4: well,
6: something
4: sure.
6: like that or at another business.
5: How
6: they
5: revealing your research.
4: Sports ownership is not ever seen as entry level.
5: Yeah. You know, just own a team after leaving college.
6: Well, I have the science that proves it.
5: Okay.
6: Okay?
5: All right.
6: Your intuition may be that it's not an entry-level job, but I actually found the facts.
5: Okay.
6: So I did build a profile of the typical sports owner, and all of them overwhelmingly white,
4: mm-hmm.
6: Overwhelmingly male, overwhelmingly heterosexual, warp, warp. All of them over 50. And this is interesting. That's a little bit interesting, but I found this out that it was a quality that all of them had.
5: Yeah.
6: That they were not risk takers.
5: That
6: was interesting to me, yes. I would describe all of them as being risk averse, in fact.
4: Wow.
6: They were all well aware that sports franchises only go up in value, and it was a sure deal. They did not feel like this was gambling in any way
4: okay.
6: on sports ownership. The only one that I interviewed that was a risk taker was a local NFL owner. Jerry Jones.
4: Yeah, he'd be the
6: yes.
4: only one.
6: He was a risk taker, but not really even in business, though. Mainly in the drinking and partying space. That's when he
5: That's
6: did
5: where
6: most
5: he took
6: of his
5: risk
6: taking.
5: Yeah.
6: Yes, partying around people that had cell phones, things like this.
5: Yeah.
6: Very risky behavior. Going into steakhouse restrooms with people who were
5: right.
6: not
5: yeah,
6: with
5: right.
6: women who weren't as much his wife as maybe some other
5: right.
6: status that they had. But he even shared a fascinating tale of taking an enormous risk in the bathroom of a Little Rock airport, right?
5: Unflippin' believable.
6: Right after a counter attendant cut up his credit cards. It was a fascinating
5: yeah.
6: story.
5: Yeah.
6: But that story is detailed in my book. It's called Pulling Out of the Gate a Little Too Late by Jerry Jones.
5: Yeah, flights
6: it's an
5: don't
6: amazing
5: stay on
6: story
5: schedule,
6: of an
5: yeah.
6: expanding family.
4: He agreed
6: that's,
4: to
6: that's
4: write
6: the
4: that.
6: Tagline. Yes.
5: Dude.
4: Interesting.
6: Yes. And but it's about Jerry Jones and his checkered aviation procreation history.
5: Right.
6: And but the other owners knew that buying a team was a sure bet, oftentimes tripling in value in a few years. Mm-hmm. I was the one who actually found the figures of what they bought the team for and then what they sold it for.
4: Those are
6: the
4: first one to on
6: collect
4: internet.
6: And collate that information.
5: Yeah,
4: well, good for
5: that.
4: You.
6: But sports ownership surely is a fascinating sports psychology subtopic.
5: Oh, yes, yeah.
6: That can be explored in depth.
4: Be what?
6: Explored in depth.
4: Explored.
6: Okay. Yes, and I brought some sports books for you.
5: Oh,
6: I
5: good.
6: I have them here in my satchel.
5: Okay.
6: And this is called Gotti by Dak Prescott. And it is a look at the most notorious New York crime boss of the 80s. It
4: oh.
6: is a great, and I love to see Dak
5: something else.
6: Getting into some historical biography territory like
4: sure.
6: this. How he found time to write this.
5: Yeah, that's something.
6: I have no idea.
5: I had an interest.
6: Now, some people may have heard that and thought he was talking about the other Gotti, you know, the greatest offense there is,
5: mm-hmm.
6: as
5: yeah.
6: Dak has called it.
5: Mm-hmm.
6: But actually, that's not what he calls it. He calls it Gaudioot. Greatest offense there is on our team right now.
4: Oh, clarification.
5: That's a little wordy.
6: Yes, yes. By Dak Prescott. I also have a book here. This one is it actually rhymes. It's called Shoddy, A Study in Whiteness by Marshall Mathers. And I have a book about the defense, the Cowboys' defense.
5: Oh.
6: It's called Al Betley. At least better than last year by Deron Bland. He wrote a book about it.
4: Oh, interesting.
6: That's what the defense is calling themselves.
5: Before they've even played
6: yes,
5: it down.
6: Al Betley.
4: Al Betley. Okay, yes, that may stick.
6: And then this, oh, hey, ooh, I think you really enjoyed this one. I'm going to give it, I only have one copy of this, so you guys are going to have to share it.
5: Okay.
6: It's called I Got Paid, Now I'm Ready to Rock the League with Huge Hits and Huger Farts by Quinnen Williams.
4: Quinnen Williams wrote a book. Okay. About his new contract.
6: He's notorious for his flatulence. Matter of fact, I have another book here. I think I brought it with you. Yeah, yes, I did. Here, it's called 7.8 on the Richter scale. It's the story of the famous fart Quinnen Williams cut in one stadium tunnel, written by Sauce Gardner.
4: Okay. Wow.
5: Yeah, I'll take that one.
4: Okay.
6: And then this is a breakthrough book, and I'll leave you with this one. It's called For $28 Billion, I Would Actually Consider Selling by Jerry Jones. I don't want to tell you what it's about.
4: Wow, okay.
6: I don't want to tell you what it's about.
4: I want to read that.
6: You're not going to get it out of me. Even if you tie me down to a leather bench and tickle me with a feather, I will not tell you what it's about.
4: All right. We believe you.
5: Bye, Dr. Cronk.
4: Bye-bye.
5: Well, there you go. There he goes.
0: See, if you listened 2 days ago, I predicted that this would happen and that Dr. Carlton Maxwell would visit soon. You can just call me Quasimodo. One down and nine more to go tonight is up next on the Top 10. The Invasion see what a disappointing year for the Dallas Cowboys would look like this season.
7: We got a tweet in the birdhouse that was asking essentially a question that roped in the disappointment of the Dallas Cowboys, of a team that constantly on an annual basis lets you down. And it does feel that there seems to be some sort of collective belief in the fan base that because they haven't gone to a Super Bowl in 30 years or an NFC Championship game in 30 years, that if they don't go to an NFC Championship game, every year is a disappointment, that that's the bar. That you have to get to that level for any season to be considered a success. Otherwise, what happens is, well, what did you expect? They never do anything. You just believe in something, so you're just setting yourself up for failure anyway. You should know they're not going to do anything, which I think is ridiculous, and I don't understand that thought process whatsoever.
8: I'm with you. And you know me. That's why me and Bob Baldy get into these talks and not arguments. We're not arguing about it, but I'm always thinking about just every year is different and you have to ride the ebbs and flows of emotions in each and every season. I think there are some teams that when you present the scenario of what's the expectations for this season, that if they're not winning a championship, they could truly be disappointed.
7: Sure.
8: I just don't think the Cowboys have climbed up to that level yet, and they shouldn't even be close to being at that level with the disappointments that they've had.
7: Right.
8: So when you are realistically thinking about it, not with your heart but with your head, you can say, all right, if this team is 10-7 and they make the playoffs as a wild card team, they don't win the East, but they make the playoffs as a wild card win, I think no matter what happens – afterwards, I think you can call this season a success. I really, truly think you can.
7: I would agree. I would not be disappointed if they make the playoffs.
8: Now, there are different levels of raising the bar throughout a season that you can have. If they are on this tremendous roll and they're 12-5 and they win the East,
7: right,
8: and they have home field until, like, say they're the 2 seed, like the year with Green Bay, and then they lose the first playoff game, yeah. You can have a little disappointed that, man, everything was kind of laid out for you and you fell short. And especially if you come crashing down like you did a few years ago with Green Bay.
7: Yes.
8: If the crash happens, then my gosh, yes. That is truly, truly disappointing. But I think there are different levels to your expectations that you have as the year goes. And since we haven't played a regular season game yet, hell, we haven't even played a preseason game yet. I think knowing that things have been done differently here in the offseason. And while there's way more talent here on the defensive side of the ball than it's been in a long time, your expectations can be raised. It shouldn't have to quite go to championship game or bust, but it can be raised to the point of, if this regular season turns out 8-9 instead of 7-9-1, you can have some disappointment. That would be pretty disappointing.
7: I would agree.
8: If this team doesn't make the playoffs or they don't contend.
7: Yes, I would view this as a disappointing season if they don't make the playoffs.
8: Right. I think you can naturally say, yes, this is disappointing. I don't think you can, well, what do you expect? This is what they always do. No, I think that's out the door. I think that's for the fan base that's thinking really, really emotionally instead of rationally about how you would expect things in year two of a new coach, year 11 or whatever it is for Dak and his journey of how good can he be a good quarterback. Like, all that mixed in should raise your level from last year, but just to jump to, if this thing is not in the final four of the NFL, then we're just wasting our time. Why am I even watching? I think that's just unrealistic.
7: Yeah, I don't get that. And I don't attach every year to the totality of the 30-year draft.
8: Yeah, I don't either.
7: I don't see how that matters or makes any sense. To me, and again, we've talked about this many, many times over the last 3 years, the most disappointed I can recall ever being as a Cowboys fan was the Green Bay loss.
8: Yep.
7: Because going into that season, on the heels of back-to-back 12-5 seasons, keep in mind the year before they actually did win a playoff game against Tampa and then lost to the Rams. Okay, then you go 12-5 again, so you go, okay, you're still a good team. Man, and the way that that's set up, you're at home, you've been so good at home, that was disappointment. That team should have gone farther than any team that we have seen. Honestly, maybe even more so than the 07 team, or you want to go back to 14 or whatever team you think. That team was in a perfect position and was primed based on the immediate relevancy of that group of players and that coach.
8: Yep.
7: That was stunningly disappointing.
8: I think you put that in the same boat with the 2007 loss at home to the Giants.
7: 07
8: those are probably
7: way up
8: the
7: there.
8: Two biggest pure disappointments.
7: Yes.
8: In the past 30 years.
7: They should have at least won a game in 07.
8: Right. And thinking, okay, you do that, you're in the championship game, and you're right there in the mix. That was a good team. The 14 team, that's the catch year. Man, I always still think there was so much time left on the clock that you're on the road in Green Bay. But yeah, that it wasn't the reason why they lost. I do think that home game against San Francisco, while it's definitely below Green Bay and the Giants, is one where everyone thought, man, San Francisco's a really physical team. Man, maybe a little bit too much for Dallas, but you're at home and they should have won that game. They really should have. So I think that you can put that maybe as
7: in
8: the 21 third.
7: You're talking about?
8: Yes.
7: Yeah.
8: I think that's maybe the third most disappointing loss that you had around here, where you expected a little bit more from this team. But other than that, all these other years, like these other Garrett years or whatever, why aren't you stacking them in the same disappointing radius as some of these really, really good teams that should have gone somewhere? You knew those teams weren't going to do anything.
7: Right.
8: You knew the team last year wasn't going to do anything.
7: Right.
8: So while,
7: exactly,
8: I mean, they're stacking together pretty perfectly like some Pringles now. They're all fitting in the same can. But it's not the same level of disappointment that you can have at the beginning of the year to say, man, my expectations for this year are astronomical. This
7: right.
8: is it.
7: Right.
8: The blind fan... Not blind, they can't see, but you know what I'm talking about. They're going to say every year. That's the category my wife is in. Are we going to Super Bowl every year?
7: Which we're,
8: it's just
7: they're not.
8: Right. I
7: like,
8: know.
7: I have no expectations of going to a Super Bowl this year. Now, I might say it and think it's fun.
8: Right.
7: And if they go, then, man, I did not think that this team, after not making the playoffs 2 years in a row, with a quarterback who only has two playoff wins in his career, going into his 11th year, was going to make this run. I will love it. It'll be incredible. But, again, to me, if they get into the playoff, let's say your earlier scenario, you're 10-7, maybe that's good enough to win the East, but you're playing a 14-3 team out of the West that finished second in their division because of a tiebreaker, and they beat you. Oh, I knew it. See? Why even watch these games? Cowboys, same old Cowboys. Really? I just don't see that. It doesn't make any sense to
8: me. And a lot of people are mistaking your optimism of this team being better than just blind loyalty, thinking that everything is fixed and they're going to win every single game. And I don't think anyone's saying that. Everyone is just saying,
7: right,
8: it's a better team than what they're putting out next year. I mean, this last year, it's a better team. Even the biggest critic can see that this team is a better team.
7: Yes.
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6: 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Well, what's up? Welcome back in for a brand new edition of the Ticket Top 10. So far, we've heard Dr. Carlton Maxwell discuss the Lakers sale with the Musers, and then the invasion get a little down on the Cowboys for some hypotheticals. But coming up right now, in for number 8, let's check in on the Hardline and remember on this day in Dak Prescott history.
7: So 10 years ago, tonight.
8: Tonight.
7: Tonight. We had the Cowboy debut of Dak Prescott. His very first game, preseason game, against the Rams, in which nobody thought anything.
9: Because this was before Romo was hurt.
8: This is the week after Kellen Moore was hurt, 2 weeks before Romo would be hurt.
7: Which was fight night.
8: And so, yeah, this all happened in this little window where also the Los Angeles Rams were returning to Los Angeles. This is their first game in their new city at the LA Coliseum.
7: Which was a huge deal here because it was ramrodded by Jerry.
8: Yeah.
7: Without Jerry's help, they don't even come close to getting back to LA. And it was kind of green-lighted for them because of Jerry.
8: And in this game, this preseason opener, you will see Aaron Donald. You will see Dez Bryant. You will see a lot of the ones showing you how much the league has changed in 10 years. But, yeah, for the most part, you will see Dak Prescott.
9: No rookie Zeke, though. He was held out.
8: No Zeke, no Tyron, but everyone else looks like they're out there. Zach Martin, Travis Frederick, they all look like they're out there. Cole Beasley. And right off the bat, I wanted to play this for you guys. John Gruden was just peak John Gruden. And look, I know he wrote some problematic emails, but I kind of miss him on TV.
7: I bet you do.
8: He was good, and he loves ball.
7: Here he was fun.
10: Go back to Prescott, Sean. He shows up at our quarterback camp in the offseason. We did a lot of research. Everybody says there's just the it factor. The kid has it. He's got great intangibles, charisma, confidence. They're off the charts. And he's got talent, and he just loves the challenges of down-to-down football, great competitor. I'm pulling for this kid.
11: It was obvious watching that QB camp. You liked him a lot. Deep ball to the sideline, and it is caught. Is it in bounds? And yes, it is. Dez Bryant on the field. We were led to believe he may not play tonight, but he's out there working his way back from the foot injury that hampered him for much of last season. 18-yard gain with Cody Sensabaugh on coverage.
10: That's a beautiful thing, a back shoulder ball.
8: It is a beautiful thing. It reminds you, just watching this preseason game, what a dude Dez still was in 2016.
9: Yep.
7: It wasn't much long after that, though, right?
8: No, it was like after 2017, it was done, which is crazy because at this moment in time, he looks like he's got 5 years left.
9: Yeah, he could still high point the ball, beat anyone in the air.
7: Yeah, it was what I would really love to have. Maybe it exists, maybe it doesn't. But when Dak Prescott was drafted a couple of months prior, is the nothing burger that it was on this radio station and anywhere else. Everybody knew who he was because of the success that he had at Mississippi State.
9: And he was been on the SI cover.
7: Yeah, dude.
8: And he was linked to the Cowboys a fair amount in the buildup because I was at the morning news at the time, and they asked me to write about him because the Cowboys were being linked to him like in March. So I did a bunch of Mississippi State games, and I remember, yeah, they're talking about him in round two, and I just don't see it. And there's a headline. I was goofing about it yesterday because when I wrote him up, I was trying to think of comps, and the comp I came up with was, I kind of think this is like Tim Tebow if Tebow could throw better.
7: That was kind of the consensus. I mean, people...
8: And of course, the headline guy over there decided to make the entire headline that, which is just this tiny little summary at the bottom. But now we have Dak Prescott better throwing Tim Tebow. And I'm like, that's not really what I was... Anyway, yeah, it was a reasonable comp. And in this game, Dak looked amazing.
9: He went 9 of his first 10, and the only reason he wasn't 10 for 10 is Jeff Swaim dropped it.
7: The first
9: like
7: ball.
9: Like a flare pass.
8: Yeah, but... I guess my thought on Dak, though, and I don't know if you guys saw this, but it was all arm. Like, his throwing motion has really changed over the years to where he can really fire the ball now. He could back then, but it was because he was young and just had this strong frame about him. He actually is way more fundamentally sound, and I think you've seen his accuracy improve over the years and his touch and everything just because he's learned how to be more than just a dual threat quarterback.
7: Yeah, and the thing is with him too, and seeing this game, I can promise you after this game, all the talk was like, wow, this was really cool. I mean, they have got, because at the time, and they talk about this a lot during that broadcast of his first game, the Cowboys were shopping for a veteran quarterback because of the injury that had just happened.
8: This is Foles isn't an option.
7: That's 100%. Foles isn't an option.
8: Yes, that might have been 2 days before this game.
9: Because the previous year, they had won 4 games, right? Because
7: Romo went down,
9: broke his collarbone, then came back and broke his collarbone again.
7: Right. And he was about to break his 3rd clavicular collarbone. And
8: of course, Foles would go on to win a Super Bowl.
7: Yeah, that was the comedy of it all. But that, even when Dak played that well, and Gruden was talking about it, and Sean McDonough, maybe they're not in the market for a veteran quarterback. I can promise you, everybody back here was like, dude, no, this is preseason. We've all seen this guy play. He's running a Dan Mullen offense. He got lucky in this game and looked... We were not in a million years thinking that this guy could be a backup quarterback.
8: Yeah, this game is where you start saying... Yeah, maybe he can make the team.
7: Make the team.
8: Well, he can hang around this league.
9: I was not full time at that time. I was still weekends, I guess. And so I was looking at it from a purely fan perspective. And all my friends and I were so fired up about his
7: performance.
9: Were
7: you really?
9: Yes. We're like, we got a dude.
7: Yeah, I mean, it looks great. He made every throw, downfield, back shoulder. You know, easy crossers.
8: If you're bored, you should go find it. It's on YouTube. NFL just posted it for the 10th anniversary. They put the whole game up there, and it's a fun watch. Lucky Whitehead returns the opening kickoff.
7: Yeah.
8: Dak looks great. It makes you wonder how they were unable to win anything with that offensive line. Cole Beasley, Dez Bryant, Jason Witten, just like Ezekiel Elliott, like 14 and 16, like, how is that not like a 5-year span of this team knocking on the door?
7: Well, the Packers, Bob.
9: Yeah.
7: The Packers.
8: No, it wasn't just the Packers. It was also a quarterback that kept breaking and a defense that was stinky.
7: And Aaron Rodgers.
8: And Aaron Rodgers didn't help.
9: Can we listen to the other clip?
8: Because
9: the second touchdown that he throws is a deep ball in the bucket to Terrence Williams.
8: That's right.
9: It's a beautiful throw, and when you hear Gruden raving on him, it is kind of prophetic.
8: All right, here it is.
11: Prescott, little fake, surveyed the field, on target again for a touchdown. Terrence Williams in the end zone for Dallas. Can't throw the ball any better. It's a double move. Williams has a step, and Dak Prescott drops it in there perfectly. And John, we talked to Sean Lee, the Cowboy linebacker at camp a couple of days ago, and you asked him about Dak Prescott. The thing he said that impressed him the most is He's like a veteran in terms of the use of his eyes and looking off coverage and surveying the field, and we've seen that in the first half. Jerry Jones and Stephen Jones might, and Michael Urban, the Joneses might not be on the phone looking for a veteran quarterback after what we're seeing from Prescott tonight.
12: And you haven't even seen the kind of plays that this kid can run, Sean. You know he can run the zone reads. He can run any kind of option you dream up. If you can throw the ball that well and bring the run elements also, he'll be miserable to defend.
11: They already love his poise and presence. They're up 21-7.
7: Yeah, it's cool to watch. And, you know, even as great as it was to sit there and say that he's going to be a starter
8: the whole year
7: from day one,
8: they win like 12 straight games.
7: And yeah, a 10-year
9: force Romo
7: starter
9: into
7: in the
9: retirement.
7: Like right at that moment, if we were to tell anyone, like, dude, he's going to start week one and be here for 10 years. Okay. So what would have to happen for that to make sense?
6: Here's to another 10 more years of Dak and hopefully a couple more playoff wins, too. I'm not going to be as bold as Jubb and say Super Bowl appearance in the next year or two, but, you know, I'd like to see Dak win some. Three down and another to go before we head to break is coming up next on the Top 10. Justin Montemayor sends the sweet spot news, and we meet a meathead of the week. Shout out, Norm.
13: Have you fellas seen the somewhat viral story about the Arkansas high school football player that had a little buddy inside of his helmet?
14: Oh, about the snake?
13: Oh, the snake.
14: Yeah, I've heard about that.
15: I thought you were going to say a little person inside there. Got to be really little guy.
14: Like a Pedro Martinez situation.
9: Smurf?
16: Leprechaun? Kazoo?
13: They don't have kazoo compartments inside helmets yet. I think Rydell's working on it.
14: But what if that cut down on concussions?
13: Yeah. That's the new Guardian cap?
15: Yeah. It still looked better than the Guardian
13: strap
15: cap.
13: Strap Peter Dinklage to your head?
14: Throw your kazoo in there.
13: Well, a high school football player in Arkansas at Maumel High School noticed there's something odd inside of his helmet. He felt something moving around. Mm-mm. This was last week. He took his helmet off, took it to a coach for inspection. They looked inside. There was a nearly 2-foot cottonmouth snake inside the padding.
14: Cottonmouth?
13: Yes.
14: Huh.
13: And, of course, they all start freaking out because a cottonmouth is a venomous snake.
15: Yeah.
13: They call animal control, and animal control, you know, doesn't want to have to go rooting through a helmet to pull this snake out. So they filled up this big tub of water and then submerged the helmet and waited for the snake to come up for air. And then they grabbed it with like a pair of kitchen tongs and executed
14: just
13: it right
14: salad
13: there.
14: Salad tongs.
13: Oh, right.
15: Man, I would get PTSD every time I put on a helmet after that. If you couldn't see it when you put the helmet on,
13: right?
15: If it's up inside the padding and everything, you just start to feel it moving around when you're running gassers. Mm-mm.
14: So a 2-footer, obviously it was like wound up inside the padding.
13: Yeah, he was coiled up in there.
14: So this was a baby-ish.
13: It was small, but I mean those are the ones that if they bite you is worse than adults because they can't control their venom. So if he, somehow had gotten bit on the head.
15: Oh no.
13: That would have been bad news. I like to think, though, that this is the new version of Bounty Gate where the opposing DC just goes and installs snakes in all the players' helmets. Now you got to worry about that mid-game. You're right, though. I would be scared. I mean, it's one thing, like, if you're, you know, when I'm in East Texas and I have to turn my shoes over to check for scorpions. I never thought I had to check my helmet for a snake.
9: Mm.
13: Did you guys ever have the irrational fear on the toilet that you were about to get bit in the beehole by one?
15: Oh, yeah. No. As a kid, I think we all do.
14: Beehole whisperer. Yeah.
15: You have that dream that one just shoots up and gets you?
13: I don't know if I'd call it a dream.
15: I definitely had the
9: dream.
15: It's
9: more of a nightmare.
14: It's like a nightmare.
13: I'm like, why is Mino smiling while he's sleeping? The grass snake went in him. Yeah, I'm pretty sure that what I got going on in there, that snake wants no part of, so I'm probably not going to have to worry about
15: it. Just kills him right away.
13: Yeah, it's just instant death.
14: Oh,
13: But it's still something, yeah, you worried about as a child.
15: Did you ever have the close encounter, the snake in the shoe or anything?
13: No, I haven't, thankfully.
15: I had one, it's probably in sixth grade or so. I used to keep the baseball cleats outside in the garage. Mm-hmm. And I'd just put the cleats on before go to practice, put one on. And then in the other shoe, baby copperhead. Not this
14: copperhead,
15: size.
14: Really?
15: Or it was either copperhead or cottonmouth.
14: Damn.
15: Something poisonous. Very little one comes crawling out. And I was like, that was the last time we put the shoes in the garage, was that day.
14: We had the rat snake. Dead. Rat snake at the house last year that I had to put into like a Home Depot bucket and take to the creek. And then disc golf, there was a rattler one time out in Cedar Hill. And that was...
7: You played against him?
14: No.
13: Yeah, how'd he do?
14: I threw my putter somewhat near the hole, and I heard him, and it was I didn't want to go over there, so I just said, you know what?
13: I can get a new putter.
14: I can find a new putter. I'm good.
15: That's all yours, buddy.
14: But yeah, you could definitely hear the rattle. It's like, no, sir.
13: Yeah, at least those will let you know, hey, yeah. Getting too close. It's these. No, I think I've told the story before of my cousin on here that lived out in the sticks where he got bit by a snake, and he lived so far away that the ambulance couldn't get to his house. He had to drive on a little four-wheeler to meet the ambulance as his foot's throbbing all red because he got bit by a snake. Anyway, yeah, apparently, though, he was playing for this with, like for an hour before he realized, hey, I'm surprised the thing didn't get agitated.
14: Mm-hmm.
13: Kid must not be, must be Deion Sanders.
14: Yeah, he wasn't a lineman.
13: Right. He's not engaging in contact too much if the snake wasn't riled up.
15: Okay, so after that, they get the snake out. Practice is still going on.
13: Uh-huh.
15: Do they stop practice and look in everybody else's helmet? It's like, okay, was this just a solo snake? Could it have friends that got up in the other ones?
16: I don't think they travel in
15: groups. They could.
13: Yeah, is there a murder snake?
15: I mean, he doesn't have a family somewhere.
16: Right.
13: Maybe this will be the...
15: He's just...
13: The new Corey Stringer.
15: Just a solo, yeah.
14: There's a Pied Piper near the practice field, and all these snakes are just following
15: That's how you
14: along.
15: Get them out.
13: Again, yeah, opposing coaches hire a snake charmer. Get on this. Elsewhere... This is a little bit of a wheels-off story. So, a Phoenix man is facing armed robbery and kidnapping charges after he robbed a Scottsdale Shake Shack. So, this guy, Keandre Simmons, a 33-year-old man, was taken into custody after he went to the Shake Shack and robbed two co-workers at gunpoint.
17: Fresh air pepper?
13: So he goes in there armed with a semi-automatic handgun.
14: That's called a shake jacking.
7: I gotta eat there.
13: Or like if Michael J. That's, Fox gives
14: yeah,
13: you a
14: yeah.
13: J.
14: Yeah.
13: He allegedly forced one employee to a walk-in cooler at gunpoint. Then he told the manager to open the store safe and hand over the approximately $3,000 they had in cash.
14: Which, honestly, that feels like...

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1: Who is this guy? Well, they started to realize that this guy really had a good idea of where they needed to go. They're like, his voice kind of sounds familiar. He knows all of our lingo. It was the guy that had called in sick that morning that worked at Shake Shack.
2: That's a Norm knucklehead right there.
1: And so eventually, yeah, this guy's like, hey, go lay down where Tim spilled the soda last year.
2: What?
1: How do you know that?
2: He knows the bathroom code. Hold on.
1: And I guess, yeah, just his intimate Shake Shack knowledge and then just the voice, which has always been my problem with, like, superheroes. I'm like, I'm pretty sure I would know that's your voice, mm-hmm. even though you're my buddy wearing a mask. You can tell, and they're like, yeah, I'm pretty sure this is the guy that works here. And he's been arrested for robbing his own place of business. Just like Gordon could have been for stealing all those snacks.
3: So do they take him off the schedule?
1: Well, he had to put in a two-week notice. Oh. Yeah, and he got written up for a no-call, no-show. But, yeah, bad bit there.
2: But yummy burgers.
1: Yeah, for sure.
4: And hot dogs.
2: Okay.
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5: 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Defending Super Bowl champions, the Seattle Seahawks are expected to sign former Detroit Lions first-rounder cornerback Terrion Arnold. Detroit released Arnold back in June, a few days after he was arrested for kidnapping, armed robbery, and conspiracy charges. Arnold still faces eight felonies and has a court date set for Monday, October 5th. Preseason NFL action got six games tonight. Steelers up 7-6 on the Packers in the third. Lions down 10-6 to the Bengals in the third. Patriots with a 10-7 lead on the Colts. Chargers now up 10-7 on the Texans. And Cardinals take the lead over the Raiders 14-7. And kicking off at 8 is the Titans and the 49ers. And the Texas Rangers finish up the first half of their West Coast road trip for the fourth game with the Angels tonight. Angels are up 2-1. Jacob deGrom tries to salvage the series with first pitch coming up just after 9. That is the Ticket Ticker, also brought to you by the Frisco Gun Show. 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
5: 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I'm your host, Jay King, and before we start back up, I'm reminding you right now that we got the first Picks with Friends visit of the football season coming up. But right now, a couple segments before we get there, for number 6 tonight, the Musers say hello to the new owners of the Los Angeles Lakers.
7: If we could only just pool our money together and buy a team and then sell it a few months later.
8: Man, when the news came down yesterday that the Lakers were being sold again, after being sold last year, I couldn't believe it. I can't remember a team being flipped that quickly. It was shocking.
7: Yeah.
8: The Lakers are being sold to Josh Kushner, who is the younger brother of Jared. He's a venture capitalist. And Bob Iger, the longtime ABC and Disney exec, for $12.5 billion. That is a record-breaking price. Of course, no NBA franchise has ever sold for $12.5 billion, and no pro sports franchise in North America has ever sold for that much.
7: Nope.
8: Now, some football franchises are valued at that, but none has ever sold for that. The most expensive football sale was the Seahawks earlier this year, $9.6 billion. The Commanders sold a few years ago for $6 billion, but man, prices are going up fast.
7: Oh, yeah.
8: And it's shocking because they were just sold last year. The Buss family sold to Mark Walter. And Walter is not a flipper. Walter buys and invests and holds, and so nobody can figure out why he's flipping. He released a statement yesterday: owning the Los Angeles Lakers has been one of the great honors of my life, an extraordinary investment, but what I will carry with me is the community, the fans, and a city that treats this team as family, said Walter, but no reason given as to why he is flipping this team. Now, the reason may be staring us in the face. He bought them for $10 billion and a year later can sell them for $12.5 billion, so take $2.5 billion profit.
7: Yeah, I think that's what it was, that these guys were thinking about investment in the Vegas project and then thought, hey, what if we got the most iconic logo in the NBA and offered him $2 billion
8: more? Mm-hmm. So the Lakers have been sold again, and the price... is just extraordinary, and I cannot believe how prices for pro sports franchises are escalating by the day. I remember we were out at Heritage Auctions a couple of years ago, and we were talking about sports memorabilia, and our buddy Robert Wolanski, who was with Heritage at the time, said the best investment that you can make is a Mickey Mantle rookie card. And while I think that may be true over stocks or anything else you can buy, I would say the best investment you can make is a pro sports team in North America. In particular, a football, basketball, or baseball team, but even hockey valuations are going up.
7: Sure.
8: Yes, that comes with a lot of trouble and a lot of headaches and collective bargaining agreements and angry fans and a long list of headaches.
7: And I guess there is that. I mean, it hasn't happened yet, and it looks like the arrow's just, you know, still pointed up, but, you know, something could happen to this evaluation in 10 years from now if all of a sudden they don't have the market share of TV numbers and the TV revenue dries up somehow. I guess that's out there, but it doesn't seem to be coming to an end.
8: And it's never happened. Values just go up and up and up and up. And yeah, I remember you brought that up when Mark Cuban sold to Adelson, that, well, maybe Mark's getting out because he sees the writing on the wall and the TV numbers are not going to be there down the road. But since then, all that's happened is the value of these organizations and franchises have gone up and up and up and up.
7: Yeah.
8: And this new Lakers ownership group, and Bob Iger is a television guy. He's an entertainment guy. He doesn't see any problems down the road. He would know.
7: Sure.
8: He's from that industry. And so the answer is probably no, this is still the best investment you can make. It's also always seen as how we crown our royalty in this country. If you buy a sports franchise, well, now you are in this upper level of, you know, business royalty in this country, because it's not anonymous. You can buy companies and nobody knows who you are. Jerry tells this story.
7: Yeah.
8: But if you buy a pro sports team, everybody knows who you are.
7: This is the one thing that troubles me about this, though, is all of this talk about, well, this is what it's worth now, and it's just increasing in value. But we got here through the decades because of interest in the sport, interest in the team. And traditionally, the people who were paying for that were the people who buy the gear and they go to the games. And that is a shrinking group of people, because it is so expensive to do all of those things, to buy a real jersey and to go to a game. I just wonder in 10 or 15 years if the numbers aren't as big on TV because people are finding something else to do because they don't want to invest in sports anymore, because it's become so much about this high dollar mark that more and more people each year are thinking, man, I can't afford that.
8: I would say that we've had that argument for 30 or 40 or 50 years. Every year when ticket prices go up, cost of a jersey goes up, whatever it is. I think that's always been a concern. It's a risk anytime you buy a franchise for that money, that yes, that will happen. But I think they're also looking at it. The new model in pro sports is, maybe we'll have smaller arenas, but the seats will cost more. We'll have way more luxury suites. We'll have more bells and whistles. And we're not looking to attract the average fan who spends $20 on a ticket sitting in the upper deck. We're looking to attract that group of people in America that have discretionary income and want to spend a ton of money on their favorite sports team.
7: I know, but I just wonder if that number of people shrinks, and it just, okay, just like when we first started doing this job, we never talked about team evaluations. It never came up, you know? It just, okay, this team was sold, and they're sold, and it never seemed like a ridiculous amount when the Cowboys were sold in 89 for $140 million, somewhere around there. It seemed like a lot of money, but it didn't seem like $12 billion, and it's just, I don't know, it's just another stack on the pile of something that's just unrelatable to the average person.
8: Yep. Here's how it's played out for the Lakers over the years. In 1947, they started in Minneapolis, joining the league for a $15,000 fee. Then in 1957, they were sold to Bob Short for $150,000. In 1960, he moved the team to Los Angeles. In 1967, he sold the Lakers to Jack Kent Cook for $5 million cash.
7: That probably seemed pretty crazy back in the 60s.
8: Maybe.
9: It's only going to be a matter of time until all these owners are so rich, they'll make fun of the ones who aren't double-digit billionaires. And we'll just keep throwing them money because it's a gross cycle, but I mean, I'm not ever going to stop watching. We're in the soccerification of sports business right now. I'm your top 10 host, J.E. King, and at our halfway point in the evening, let's toss it to our friends at the Hardline 5.0 for an all-new rant revival with Gordon Keith.
10: I have a few notes that signal that idiocracy is upon us. I mean, we know it is,
11: yes.
10: But more evidence that it is. Did you know that we, according to some, avoided catastrophe yesterday? That a civilization-ending catastrophe was rumored to be happening yesterday.
11: The meteor shower?
10: No, oh. It's unrelated to the meteor shower. Anybody hear this?
11: No.
10: Did you hear anything entitled Project Anchor?
11: No.
10: Okay. So NASA had to reassure people that yesterday the Earth would not suddenly lose gravity for 7 seconds.
11: And go where?
10: Well, no, that the gravity on
12: maybe
10: the gravity on Earth would cease.
11: Oh.
10: And that you would just go floating into space.
11: I thought the Earth would drop.
10: No.
11: It's like an elevator
10: that
11: was faulty.
10: So the rumor says that there were intersecting gravitational waves from colliding black holes that would cause gravity to shut off for 7 seconds. And that the viral posts were warning people that people would be thrown into the air. 40 million people would die, that infrastructure would be damaged around the world, and there would be a total economic collapse that would last more than a decade.
11: So, no, I did not hear about this, but I wonder if people that were so wrapped up into this, there were like suicide packs and things like that?
10: Probably.
11: Like Major Marshall Applewhite, not Major. What were they called? Heaven's Gate.
12: Heaven's Gate.
11: Yeah. Heaven's Gate, yeah.
10: Yeah, and so the Project Anchor part was the conspiracy said that, so this was all a supposed leaked document from NASA, that Project Anchor was the answer to this 7 second end of gravity, and that there was an $89 billion plan of secret bunkers that would house essential personnel and a genetically diverse group of people selected to repopulate the Earth after gravity returns and we rebuild.
11: Like Clavicular and Margot Robbie are stashed away together?
10: Yes. And so NASA, they actually had to send an email to Snopes saying the Earth will not lose gravity on August 12th, 2026.
11: So now, do they keep... This is like the JFK coming back... Those idiots.
10: Keep punting it.
11: Yes. You just like, well, okay, but yeah, it's going to happen again.
12: Yeah, we just had the date wrong.
10: Yeah. Right. Well, the original claim.
11: By the way, where are those people now? Because that was a big thing. That
10: they were hanging out at Dealey Plaza.
11: I know, but did that just end? Finally, they gave up?
10: Is QAnon,
12: they all deny that they were ever there.
10: Is QAnon still a thing? Or have they
11: interesting.
10: Moved on?
11: Interesting. I don't know. Where do those badass people end up?
10: I don't know.
13: There's a lack of accountability in all of these spaces, don't you think?
11: Yeah, there's an incredible amount.
13: Feet should be held to the fire.
10: So the original claim about the end of gravity was traced back to a December 2025 Instagram post from an account that is known to publish AI-generated stories.
11: Oh, God.
10: So, but it gained traction to the point where NASA had to release a statement.
11: Did you guys know anyone in any part of your own orbit that had family members that went off the QAnon deep end?
10: No.
11: However long ago that was when it was like a thing. I'm sure it is still, but I heard a couple of horror stories.
14: No, but it seems like I remember people being QAnon, what is it? Like
11: curious?
14: Yeah, yeah, kind of like that. Like saying, I don't know if I believe all of it, but, you know, it's interesting. He's been right about some things. So,
11: so vague.
14: Yeah, it's that. Well, that's the whole goal, right?
10: Is and,
14: that
10: and Q
14: you're supposed
10: is supposedly
14: to ironically believe it or just playfully entertain it, and then it becomes real. And that's what eases you into the transition of being a true believer.
10: And Q was supposedly a deep state operative or a member of the Illuminati or something.
13: An even practical right. joker.
11: Dude, we had...
14: I liked it, Bob.
11: The person that I knew, their mother went off the deep end. And they could... I mean, they tried everything. And finally, she ended up getting divorced and cutting off contact with the kids. And they couldn't convince her. And finally, it was just like, what do we do? And game over. Just, we're done. We're done trying. You know how difficult that would be to see a relative like that just go nuts?
10: Just descend into mental illness? Yeah, it happens.
13: Does my nephew that became a juggalo, does that count?
10: it's on the same wavelength.
11: Is he still a juggalo?
13: We're not in touch, so I'm not positive. I hope his juggalo career is going well, but...
10: All right, this next couple of stories are about food, yummy food. So there is a new partnership between Cheetos and Blumhouse, the horror film studio.
15: Okay.
10: They have teamed up to launch a new Cheetos flavor called Sweet Phantom Heat Puffs. It's a limited time Cheeto that will be released nationwide August 31st. So it is called the Flavor of Fear. It's based on a Sichuan pepper. So it begins like the initial taste is a sweet cinnamon sugar flavor.
11: Yeah.
10: Then heat takes over, followed by tingling, fizzing, and numbing sensations in your mouth.
11: Numbing?
10: Yeah. And so some people that have tested it said that it tastes like French toast sticks and it's not really that hot. But then other people have said that it was that they still felt them 30 minutes later and that the heat escalated into pain. So the thing is it's
11: okay.
10: It's supposed to affect everyone differently. And you're not supposed to know how the flavor of fear is going to hit you. It could make your mouth totally numb, or it could give you crippling heat.
11: No. I'm out.
10: You don't want to try these on the air?
11: They don't sound... It doesn't sound
10: Pam,
11: fun.
10: Pam, will you try them?
16: No, I do not mess with spicy or hot things.
11: Are you a Cheetos
10: Lando
11: guy?
10: Will do it. Lando will do anything.
11: What's your chip of choice?
16: I like Bugles.
17: He eats plain Fritos. He has those a lot in here.
13: Yeah, how recently? Well,
16: I put those in my burritos.
11: That is such a grandpa chip.
13: Don't listen to them.
10: Fritos are great.
14: Fritos are fine.
13: But when's the last time you made Bugles your fingers?
16: Does last week count?
10: Yeah.
14: counts.
10: Tap your Bugle fingernails on the desk.
16: Yeah. How do you think I play drops?
13: Hey, Gordon, can I ask you a question? Gordon.
14: Yeah. Go ahead.
13: What's going on with the smoke alarms?
14: Still going on. It's still happening.
10: Still haven't gotten around to it, huh?
14: No, it's like, I don't know. I don't have a ladder that can get up there.
13: Vaulted ceilings,
14: actually, I think
13: huh?
14: I do know where a ladder is that's that tall.
10: But okay. Hopefully it's not rickety.
14: No, I need a 9-foot ladder as opposed to a balsa 6-foot wood. Yeah. Ladder.
11: Well, they have them. They're there.
10: Lando, will you eat the Phantom Heat Cheeto?
14: Yeah, let's do it on air.
10: Okay. We'll do it with
11: David. Nothing affects him because he's from Middle Earth. Their systems are different.
13: Their immunity is different.
11: Yes.
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0: Ticker's brought to you by Game Day Men's Health and Mark Spain Real Estate. The Texas Rangers wrap up their four-game set with the Angels tonight, trying to even up the series. They'll send Jacob deGrom to the mound late. First pitch coming up just after 9 o'clock. Cowboys back at practice in Oxnard for training camp after a day off yesterday. And during the downtime, it gave head coach Brian Schottenheimer plenty of homework to watch.
1: Thought we were really good in the red zone offensively. Really nice job. Turp had a couple touchdowns. CD had a couple touchdowns. Really good physicality in the run game, you know, against, you know, what I think is a very physical defense.
0: Obviously, that was about the scrimmage against the Rams the other day. And in an interview with The Athletic today, new Mavericks head coach Dusty May admits that ongoing challenges with the transfer portal and NIL is what caused him to leave Michigan to pursue the NBA just months after winning a national title. May says the problems are irreversible and that admin responsibilities and fundraising took too much focus away from coaching. That is the Ticket Ticker. I'm Jay King on Sports Radio 96.7 and 1310, The Ticket.
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0: This here is the Ticket Top 10, your show replaying the most dumbest, the most informative, and all the segments that fall somewhere in between from here today on the Ticket. And still to come up on tonight's show, the sweet spot, go down the first unofficial Cowboys depth chart. But right now, in at number four tonight, the invasion, gather up everyone and start a new season of Picks with Friends.
3: Bob won last year, so he is commissioner. Yeah. He's not picking games. Mino, who served as commissioner last year, is back. So there will be the six of us, minus Bob, picking games.
4: I feel like Bob is already resting on his laurels.
3: What do you mean?
4: Like he just is not taking this commissionership seriously.
3: Whoa.
5: Oh, you just wait.
6: Why would
5: We're
6: I be wearing
5: have
6: a
5: so
6: suit?
5: Much legislation this year?
6: I have a gavel.
7: Yeah.
3: So what are your plans,
7: Bob? I don't like the leadership
3: Bob,
7: either.
3: As
7: I
3: you
7: don't
3: are,
7: like it at all.
3: Are
4: for
7: you,
4: your term.
3: what are you going to accomplish in your term?
6: Well, I think it's important that the leadership of Picks with Friends gets back to kind of running things for the P1.
3: Sorry, Mino.
6: You know, I feel like
8: power. It's okay.
6: We've grown away from the P1s.
4: He was a puppet.
8: Yeah, I know my spot here. I'm just around.
6: We haven't asked at every decision what's good for this audience, for the P1s, for
3: right.
6: the people that power this radio station. We're getting back to that.
3: Okay.
6: That's what 2026 is about. Is
3: that. Well, look
6: yeah.
3: at
6: back
3: that
6: to the P1s.
4: Just play into his base.
3: I know.
7: It's
3: just
7: so vague.
3: Kissing
7: dude.
3: So much ass around here.
7: People driving. Hey,
3: yeah.
9: That's
3: yeah.
9: Stern.
6: You know what?
9: Bob really listens to the P1s.
6: I'm going to get this thing back where it needs to be. To you, America.
5: Wow. That's quite an acceptance wow. speech. Hey, I would like to thank somebody. I know Bob won the picks competition.
3: Yep.
5: But I would like to thank the Associated Press for giving me the MVP award for 2025, the most valuable picker. It's not always the guy who has the most wins. It's the guy who's the most valuable picker each week. And I would
8: what?
5: Like to thank the Associated Press for recognizing
3: well,
5: me.
3: For well, how did you get selected
10: that
3: for that?
10: Seems pretty fair.
5: I don't know. Ask them. They gave me the award. It's like the MVP. It doesn't always
3: I love
5: be
3: it.
5: The guy who throws for the most yards.
6: Presented by Bob
5: who's
6: Stevens.
5: The best player? You know.
3: So oh, Bob man. Finished with an 85-65 record, 20 games over 500.
4: Man,
3: Davey
4: man.
3: Was second.
4: Thank you.
3: Matt and Davey tied for second, as
10: That's
3: a matter
10: right,
3: of fact.
10: We did.
3: George was 80-70. I finished fifth at 78-72. And Corby at the bottom of the heap at 70-80, the only picker under 500. And he loses Picks with Friends
10: Love
3: again.
10: Love.
11: Boom or bust over here at Household Davidson. We fly the flag high or we keep it really low. There's no middle ground.
5: What
3: so,
5: I'm talking about.
3: So, Commissioner Bob, when do you think we should start? Is it Cowboy game? Is it college football? Well, when are we starting Picks with Friends?
6: Well, I've always liked the symmetry of a 150-game season. So maybe we need to examine the calendar and find our 15-week window. But I like the idea of week one. Certainly, we can table talk this thing. You know what? We can table talk with the P1s and see what they want
3: to
6: do.
3: Oh, my gosh. Stop
10: I
3: it.
10: I love it. A man
3: what
10: of the people.
3: What are you doing?
4: Mapuffuga.
10: That's what I was
4: Make
10: thinking.
4: Make Picks with Friends great again.
5: Yeah, first week of the NFL season, right?
6: I think so.
3: Yeah. All right, we'll do that.
6: I think so.
3: Okay. So has anyone thought of a punishment that we can throw out? Anyone thinking what we need to contemplate over as far as the loser of Picks with Friends?
4: Well, I think the first thing that needs to be decided is, mm-hmm. does the punishment have to be linked to Super Bowl week or not?
10: I don't think so.
3: I don't either.
4: No.
5: No, I don't think so.
3: I've been saying that over and over. Like, it doesn't have to be Super Bowl related. If it's...
10: It wasn't a couple of years ago when you did the Plaza Dance thing.
3: No, it wasn't. That wasn't Super
10: Bowl
3: related.
10: That was NCAA tournament. That was like March-ish.
3: Yep. So I'm with that. If we find the appropriate one, that's fine. If it has to be with the Super Bowl, that's
10: good. I concur. I second the motion.
4: And to piggyback on that, Super Bowl in L.A.
3: Yes.
10: That's right. It is. Yes.
3: What does that have to do with anything?
5: It doesn't have to be, but could
4: No,
5: be.
4: I'm just saying right. that L.A. has a lot of opportunities.
10: Mm-hmm. It
4: like
10: does.
4: You could
8: Skid Row.
4: Spend the night on Skid Row.
12: Oh, my
4: Wouldn't
12: God.
4: You could die of fentanyl.
3: You're trying to eliminate a position, Jeez. Right?
5: We did have the suggestion for a punishment that when you publicly urinate, you have to put your pants to your ankles.
4: Yes.
5: For an entire year.
4: Publicly
5: year?
4: Urinate or in urinate bathroom. In a public
12: How
4: restroom?
12: Would anyone know that? No a one year? Know
5: That's the problem
12: that.
5: Is monitoring it. We'd have to.
10: Right, because you just go into a stall every time.
5: The P1s.
6: Yeah, I just don't know how that helps the P1s.
8: You got to make sure kids aren't around or anything.
3: But if you bare ass at a urinal, that'd be pretty funny.
5: No. At a hardline remote, and there's Bob in there with his pants. Well, you can't be.
3: Yeah, well, he's out.
5: His pants to his knees.
3: I saw an adult do that about a month ago, and it was jarring.
8: Of course like, it so was.
12: Where?
3: It was, I may have been at,
8: It was Pat.
3: No, it wasn't. It wasn't here. It's kind of vaping at the same time. I think I was at a Bucky's.
10: A doctor's office?
4: That would make sense.
3: Yeah?
8: Yeah.
3: And he had pants all the way down, going number one at the urinal.
4: Like a simple country Corby.
3: It was really, really weird. I will throw out there what I've done the last couple of years.
10: I second.
3: As far as the loser will have to come back up to the station every day out of the week and have five different shows Monday through Friday, and the winners will pick the topic of a two-hour show after the Hardline every night.
5: I like that.
3: You're on from,
10: I like that
3: and
10: too.
3: I will say you're on from 8 to 10. It's not even 7 to 9. 8 to 10, Monday through Friday.
4: And you don't know the subject until right before. Well, you no, draw the subject out of a hat.
3: Well, you'll know maybe if you want to get a guest or something. Like, you take it seriously, but it's content for the P1. It's not Super Bowl related, but that loser has to be up here every single night, Monday through Friday, to do a two-hour show.
4: Or a Dallas Wing show for the entire Wing season.
3: Whatever it is. Yeah. Whatever we need to do, but
10: like a Wings post game show, you mean?
4: Sure, yeah, post game show Wings, every game.
11: Wings Diamond Talk,
6: and this would be included in
8: or
6: the,
8: just Diamond Talk.
4: Wings Landing Strip Talk.
3: Okay,
6: this is included in a regular ticket subscription.
3: What is that Donovan? Called? I'm sorry, Bob.
6: This will be included in a normal ticket subscription, so P1s would not have to pay anything more to get this program.
3: No, it's free of charge.
4: It's not behind the paywall.
3: No, it is okay, right there after 1 hour.
4: You're a man of the people.
3: Hardline.
6: Yeah, we've established that.
3: Hardline off the air at 7. You'll have an edition of the top 10 from 7 to 8, and then boom, 8 to 10, Monday through Friday.
5: I like that.
11: Somebody also said that it might be a good idea to, because the bus trip was, 4 years ago? I can't remember I did that.
3: Yeah,
11: I think it was 4 years ago.
3: Sure. It was the Vegas but Super Bowl. No, it wasn't. It was Arizona.
11: No,
8: Phoenix.
10: Phoenix, yeah.
11: So it's, you know, time is in the rearview mirror there on that one, and that was a really, really good one. But somebody also said, how about the two last place finishers take motorcycle and sidecar to LA.
10: Oh my God. There's no way. How do you get a benefit from that?
4: Yeah, we
11: what
4: talked
11: do you
4: about
11: mean?
4: This last year. That
10: doing
4: you,
10: it in a
4: you
10: car.
4: Can't drag in the next to last right. into this.
10: Well, how like doing
4: There's
10: it in
4: too
10: a car.
4: Few of us in this contest. To have two losers is just
10: it's horrifying.
3: That does feel wrong that you have two losers.
10: Especially if one of them is Corby, like 10 games under 500 and everybody else was okay.
3: Yeah, Corby. Ooh.
4: Yeah.
11: Jeez.
4: We're trying to share your misery.
11: Okay? I'm not the best picker.
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1: 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Well, and welcome back to the Ticket Top 10. I'm your host, Jay King, with just three more segments left in the show. So getting it started off right now for lucky number three. We'll join the Musers and see how the battle to back up Dak Prescott is going out in Oxnard.
2: And we say this about Dak quite a bit. Man, that went really fast. 10 years, and because Kellen Moore broke his leg in training camp and they didn't want to play Tony Romo, they started Dak. He was brilliant against the Rams. And then the next preseason game, that's when Romo got planted on the artificial turf in Seattle, where the Cowboys play in a couple of nights. And all of a sudden, he was down for half the season, and the Cowboys had to go with their backup quarterback. So as Dak is getting up in his career now, you always have to be mindful of, okay, what if something happens to our guy? I think if it's for more than 6 weeks or so, your season is sunk. But if it is for a week or two, it'd be nice if you got a guy who can go out and win a game. And I don't know if the Cowboys have a guy like that who would be capable of coming in and doing that. But maybe with the way this offense has been built the last couple of years, maybe one of these guys could be a bus driver for a couple of weeks.
3: By the way, if listeners want to hear that conversation with George and Bob, search The Musers, the podcast. I don't think if you search Football Friends, it'll come up.
2: No, I don't think so either.
3: So The Musers, the podcast, football edition weekly, now every week with Bob and George. And it drops every Thursday, is that right?
2: Every Thursday.
3: All right, very good. Yeah. Apple, Spotify, The Musers, the podcast. The Cowboys yesterday released their unofficial depth chart. It's the first time we've seen this. And at quarterback, they have Dak Prescott listed as the starter. And behind him, it says Joe Milton or Sam Howell. So that is a battle, and that's going to play out in the preseason. And those preseason performances, more so, I think, than practice, will determine which guy is the Cowboys' backup quarterback. I'm not particularly high on Joe Milton. After the small sample that we saw from him last year, he appeared in four games. Man, he is a wild ride. He threw one touchdown pass and two picks. Completion percentage of 62%. He had that one game where he played in New England in 2024 before coming over to the Cowboys, and he was pretty good in that game. And
2: he was really good.
3: That's what got everybody excited. But I think that that was the beauty of the uncluttered mind. I think he got in there and just was letting it fly and wasn't really thinking. And because we really haven't seen that since. We'll see a play or two like that. And then a play or two where, my God, what is he thinking? And my biggest knock against him was, from what I saw last year, in the preseason and in those four regular season games, he had no touch whatsoever.
2: Yeah.
3: And
2: he can steam one out of the back of the end zone.
3: Yeah.
2: You think you got a chance at a play and you don't all of a sudden.
3: He's got an arm. There's no doubt about that. And he can run, but he has no touch. And maybe that's improved. We'll see here in the preseason. And his accuracy is highly questionable. And I think if you have those two things, you're not an NFL quarterback.
2: Not yet. I think there is an upside there. And the little bit of practice that I saw last week, he did seem like he was a little more under control than he was the year before when we saw him.
3: And maybe that works out. Maybe we'll see that play out in the preseason, and I'm willing to go in with an open slate. And
2: you're about to see a lot of him.
3: Yes. See what he looks like here. Because we're going to see Joe Milton and Sam Howell, who they brought in this year, to battle Milton for that backup spot. And Howell spent a couple seasons with Washington. We remember 2023 when he was their starter. Started all 17 games. They went 4-13. He actually led the league in attempts that year, 612. He also led the league in interceptions that year with 21.
2: Yeah.
3: And was sacked more than any quarterback that year, 65. Now, that wasn't all on Howell. They were bad.
2: They were terrible.
3: So he had very little around him, and it was a fist fight for him every week. He spent a year in Seattle after that, didn't play much. He has the experience advantage over Milton, where Milton does not have an official start in the regular season. Howell at least has 18 of those.
2: Mm-hmm.
3: But I wouldn't say the Cowboys are in a good spot at backup quarterback.
2: No, they're not. I mean, maybe with Milton, it's a guy that, you know, has a potential that he hasn't hit yet, and maybe, you know, he realizes that in the next couple of years. I think Howell's best attribute is that, you know, he has something. He put up huge numbers at North Carolina, and I always look at what other teams think of him. Well, when he left Seattle, because he got caught in the numbers game with, you know, when they got Darnold and they got Drew Locke, so all of a sudden they said, okay, we don't need this guy on our roster. Maybe we can get something for him. They got a fifth-round pick for him.
3: Mm-hmm.
2: They also gave up a later-round pick. And Philadelphia also gave up a pick when they got him from Minnesota. So other teams have seen, okay, this guy's at least worth investing to get on our roster and see. And I think he can, if the question is, can he be a backup quarterback in this league and win you a couple of games and you have a good team? I think the answer is yes.
3: Did you and Bob settle on who you think will win this spot?
2: No, we did not.
3: Got to see him play in the preseason first.
2: Yeah, I think that's going to determine it the most. I would lean towards Howell, just because if you feel like you're a good team, unless Milton has made a big jump, I think you go with the guy who has, like you mentioned, has more experience. He's been a part of four, you know, offenses in the league, and I think he has a little more experience. He's kind of little. He's only 6 foot.
3: Mm-hmm.
2: Howell is. But I would give the advantage to him, but a lot of the writers going in, they favored Milton.
3: You know, the problem is when you look big picture, there really aren't a lot of great backup quarterbacks or really good backup quarterbacks around the NFL. And that's because there are 10 or so teams that are still looking for a starter. So
2: right.
3: You've got about 20 quality quarterbacks in the NFL that you feel good about being a starter. And then you've got 10 or so that are questionable, and so that makes every backup kind of questionable. There are some teams that you would probably consider being in better shape than others, in better shape than the Cowboys, just because they have maybe an established veteran. For example, in the division, Washington, behind Jaden Daniels, they have Marcus Mariota. And I think that's
2: he's a pretty good backup quarterback. Absolutely.
3: When he comes into the game, he's got enough experience as a starter, and he's got enough talent where he's not Jaden Daniels, but they're not in a bad spot there.
2: No.
3: But then there are other teams that, you know, I think are in as questionable a spot as the Cowboys. The Eagles, for example, behind Jalen Hurts, they have Tanner McKee. They love him, but he just doesn't have a lot of experience.
2: Yeah, I don't know much about him.
1: The only advantage Sam Howell, I think, has is playing in the NFC East before and having some familiarity with a division, but I think this is Joe Milton's job. I mean, he's got a 99 throw power in Madden. Come on. I'm your host, Jay King, and coming up next for Seggy number 9, the Sweet Spot have some sort of rough draft depth chart for the Dallas Cowboys, and they share it with you.
4: You know, most of the starters, we know who they're going to be. We know on offense, it's basically a who's who. It's most of them are back. Defensively, pretty much the same also. But I think it is kind of interesting looking at maybe some back half of the roster dudes trying to make the team. And If you want to, I kind of want to start with the position battle for a starter, and there's really only one of these, is at cornerback with Siavon Revell, the second-year corner, third-round pick last year. Talked plenty about him. Hear a lot about him at training camp. He's having a good camp. He was injured to start the year last year. It felt like it wasn't a good scheme fit for him with Eberflus running a lot of zone. He looked a lot of out of place, but it's he's an off-the-bus guy. Just like looking at him, 6'2", over 200 pounds. He looks like a man corner or man cover guy. And the position battle on this official depth chart is with Kobe Durant, your free agent signing, who we've had on the show.
5: Which, honestly, I love that.
4: I do, too.
5: Kobe Durant, we know he can play in the league and be a starter. Now, are there better corners out there? Of course.
4: But he's a starting quarterback, cornerback in the NFL.
5: Exactly. And to only get him for, what, $5.5 million in free agency, I think was a really shrewd move by this front office. But Revel, man, he's showing out in camp. He looked good in the Rams joint practice, according to all the writers. What we saw in person, he, like you said, he looks the part. Mm-hmm. And he's starting to figure out both man and zone concepts, where he was thrown into the fire midseason last year coming off the injury, and he was a man guy in college. And I think having to be in the Eberflus zone scheme, it just a bit of a fish out of water, but he's had a whole offseason to train, get his knee right, and he is pushing for a starting job. And as we said a couple days ago when we talked about the DBs, that's a great problem to have. If Kobe Durant loses the starting job, I think he's going to play plenty, but mm-hmm. I think that's a great sign. Now, the question is, will Deron Bland be your outside corner, or do you put him in the slot? Because it feels like the nickel slot situation is belonging to Caleb Downs, but you can move that guy anywhere on mm-hmm. the field.
4: Yeah, and it feels like Deron Bland is your top corner, an outside corner, which I personally like him better in the slot. I feel
5: Look,
4: like he's
5: paying,
4: more comfortable
5: they're paying
4: there.
5: Him
4: he's
5: outside right. big time money, so if he can just hold that down, I think we're all pretty happy, because if not, then that's a problem.
4: And what I like about, you know, just at least these starters, and you can throw Revell / Durant in there, and, you know, we talked about these quite a bit this week. You're optimistic about it. I'm not pessimistic. I just need to see it in action before I can fully believe. But what I will say is, when everybody's healthy, and say it's Durant, Deron Bland, Caleb Downs, when, you know, it's the offense is in 11 personnel. Mm-hmm. There's three receivers out there. It does feel like you don't have that corner that is going to have the target on him.
5: Right, and I think having a Jalen Thompson and a Caleb Downs both on the field almost all the time, no matter what personnel package the offense is in, I think just by proxy, that's going to help this corner situation. Just having those two guys out there in the middle of the field, mm-hmm. wherever you want to put Caleb Downs, fine. If you want to play Jalen Thompson over the top, he's familiar with that. You have P.J. Locke, who I think we forget about at times, but he's somewhat familiar with this scheme that Christian Parker's throwing out because of their time together in Denver. And I know he got dinged up and we didn't see him in person last week, but this is a guy who's going to press Malik Hooker for some playing time, which I think is great.
4: I was going to ask you about that, because we haven't really mentioned the safeties other than Downs, if you want to call him a safety. How do you feel about Malik Hooker? Like, I feel like he's kind of league average safety.
5: Fine. Yeah, he's fine. I think
4: he could do better.
5: He clearly has been better in, you know, his younger years, but I can live with him being on my team.
4: Mm-hmm.
5: I'm okay with who is the guy that they parted ways with?

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1: He might be a guy that's trying to make the team. He was an undrafted dude last year. I believe he was on the practice squad last season. But if we're just talking about depth, and if one of the guys goes down, you could feel better about, you know, somebody stepping in. It could be a decent depth guy.
2: Yeah, and you have Marquise Bell, who has gotten plenty of playing time the last few years. Elijah Clark, who dinged himself up while we were there last week. He's, you know, backup safety and a special teamer. And I just think that the depth in the secondary is something that we're not accustomed to, and you have a defensive coordinator who is a DB's coach at heart. I just feel maybe I feel too good about that position group heading into the season.
1: What would you say, just, you know, from what we've read and the little that we've watched, would you prefer, who would your top three corners be that you would like to see week one?
2: I would say Downs, wherever you put him.
1: Yeah.
2: If he's your nickel guy.
1: Yeah.
2: Ideally, because you're paying him bland, and then I guess Kobe Durant is your second year player, is still pressing for time to prove something. I think that's sort of where I'm at mentally with it. I'm curious to see if any of those guys, Revel or Durant, plays in the preseason. I doubt it. I think Revel might, just because
1: I would like to see that.
2: He needs to get more reps. I think he should play at least a series or two against Seattle.
1: I'm fine for no starters playing in the preseason, especially when you have a veteran roster. You're not going to see Caleb Downs.
2: Mm-hmm.
1: But I'd like to see Revel for a quarter, a game, at least. If you want to throw him out for a half, then you start to get a little nervous in the preseason, but I feel like we do need to see more of them. But the coaching staff knows more about these guys than the fans do. Like this, I think it's more just for me. Like they saw him in the, you know, the inner squad practice with the Rams and what he's been doing. So I would like to see some game pace, though.
2: Other side of the ball, you have all of your starters back. You know who every starter is going to be 1 through 11. I guess the biggest point of contention is what's going to happen to Luke Schoonmaker. This is a former second-round pick. He is clearly behind Brevin Spanford simply because Spanford is the best blocker at tight end or receiver on the team. So when you have 12 personnel package and you want to run the ball, he's going to be out on the field over Luke Schoonmaker. And if Jake Ferguson, who's getting paid, you know, he's clearly going to start. I just wonder, can this Trigg kid from Baylor, who bounced around to a couple of programs, can he be the guy who I think they spent the most on him in undrafted free agents? I'm curious if he can just show out and be better than a guy you sunk a second-round pick on back in 2023. And if that's the case, that 2023 draft already doesn't look good. It's an absolute failure if Luke Schoonmaker can't make this roster.
1: I haven't heard much about Trigg in training camp. Now, he's a guy he's going to play in preseason games.
2: See a lot
1: so
2: of him, yes.
1: I think he's like number 46 or something weird for a tight end. But that's his game is he's a receiver that plays tight end, and I guess it just depends on what you want your personnel to be. Like there's obviously no faith in Luke Schoonmaker. I think he makes the team as the third tight end. He's going to be
2: just
1: behind,
2: because he's a former second round pick.
1: And I think they keep three tight ends. Like if you just look at the chart with Ferg, obviously he's your starter. Spanford should be your second tight end.
3: The most you're going to have to learn is all the new secondary player names, but there's a lot of familiar faces if you were involved last season. But I guarantee you'll see a lot of Cowboys randoms playing on Saturday night in Seattle, so find a favorite of yours before they probably get cut. I'm Jay King, and up next on the Top 10 for our last segment of the night, let's kick it back to the Hardline 5.0 and visit with the college football blowhard on the cusps of the start of the season. Next.
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12: 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Defending Super Bowl champions, the Seattle Seahawks are expected to sign former Detroit Lions first-rounder cornerback Terrion Arnold. Detroit released Arnold back in June, a few days after he was arrested for kidnapping, armed robbery, and conspiracy charges. Arnold still faces eight felonies and has a court date set for Monday, October 5th. Preseason NFL action got six games tonight. Steelers up 21-9 on the Packers with 2 minutes left. Lions down 16-6 to the Bengals with 2 minutes left as well. Patriots with a 13-7 lead on the Colts early in the fourth. Chargers still up 10-7 on the Texans. Cardinals taking up the lead 24-14 on the Raiders. And 8 minutes still halftime in San Fran. Titans up 7-6 over the 49ers. And those Texas Rangers finish up the first half of their West Coast road trip for the fourth game with the Angels tonight. Angels up 2-1 in that series. Jacob DeGrom tries to salvage that one with a first pitch coming up in just a few minutes. That is the Ticket Ticker. I'm Jay King on Sports Radio 96.7 and 1310. 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
12: Thank you, Conrad. And yes, this is The Ticket Top 10, where I'm your host, Jay King, here to cap off our evening tonight to present the last and number one segment of the show, where we head over to this afternoon with the Hardline and meet with the college football blowhard before the start of the season.
13: So, Jaden Daniels, who is in the NFL, don't know if you guys knew that or not.
14: Can confirm.
13: He is the quarterback of your Washington Commanders. He also won the Heisman Trophy at LSU, one of three guys in the history of LSU football to capture that trophy, along with Billy Cannon and Joe Burrow. Jaden won it a couple of years ago, and he wore number five.
14: Number five.
13: Jaden Daniels has told LSU that it can no longer use his name, image, and likeness. This according to a letter sent to LSU athletic director Virge Ausberry, who was then sent that over to ESPN, because I'm sure LSU was like, really? Okay, well, we'll make this public and make you look like a total douchebag. And apparently the dispute arises from the fact that Jaden Daniels is upset that sophomore cornerback DJ Pickett is going to be allowed to wear his number 5 jersey. And apparently, Daniel's jersey has not been retired by LSU, but it also has not been worn in the last 3 years since he left. Or 2 years. Has it been 2 footballs? Yes.
14: The 24 draft.
13: Oh, my God.
14: 23.
13: It's been 2 whole years.
5: Oh, wow.
13: Yes.
5: It's so sacred.
13: Right. And according to the Jaden Daniels spokesman, the Daniels family is deeply disappointed and feels profoundly disrespected by LSU's decision to give Jaden's number to another player. Jaden and his family had every reason to believe that his number would remain a meaningful part of his LSU legacy and would be honored and protected in recognition of his extraordinary contributions to the university. So first off, the kid that wants to wear number 5, the Pickett kid, he wore number 3 during his first season. He was number 5 in high school. He was a freshman All-American last year. And apparently he made a deal with Brian Kelly, the former coach of LSU, saying, look, if I come here, I really want number 5. And so he went to Lane Kiffin, the current coach, and said, I made a deal with Brian Kelly. I want number 5. And Lane Kiffin basically said, all right, fine.
14: So, all right, then.
13: So then all the stink from Jaden Daniels. Well, now, today, DJ Pickett had this to say about Jaden Daniels. Quote, I've worn the number my whole life since I was 4 years old. It's the number I was promised by LSU. I wish Jaden the best. Good player. He did real good here at LSU, but it's my number. So this makes me so crazy for a variety of reasons. So we're just past the Colorado dog and pony show where Deion retired Shedeur Sanders' number. And again, I think their best record was like 8-5. Now, granted, Colorado was a horrible sinking ship with no light on the horizon. But still, your best season is 8 wins and you get your number retired. Travis Hunter, maybe I understand that because, you know, he did win the Heisman. But still, best record was 8-5. Jaden Daniels, LSU went to a conference championship. They didn't win it. And that's really it. They were 10-3 and like 8-4 or something like that. And so, I'm sorry. You don't have that type of clout if you didn't even win your conference to say, retire it.
14: How about even if you did?
13: I know. Like, what? I don't get it. Who cares?
14: How about get over yourself?
13: Who cares? And I really like this kid. I always have.
14: Friend of the show.
13: And this makes me unlike him very heavily because I can't imagine a dude that has had all the success that he has had, amateur and pro, and give a rip about something like this. Dude, you're on course to, you know, health.
14: Yeah,
13: is a big deal, but you were unbelievable your rookie year. You got beat up to holy hell last year. The future is so bright for you. Move on. Who cares? You can still support LSU. What does it matter about your number?
5: Did you see the post from Message Board Geniuses?
13: No.
5: There was a LSU fan that was like, just go and get hurt again, you whiny bitch.
14: It is whiny.
13: Oh, my God. It's so whiny. Jaden and his family. Did the family really care? Jaden and his family.
14: Well, let's peel that onion. His mom is his agent.
5: Oh, God.
14: So, family.
13: Had every reason to believe that his number would remain a meaningful part of his LSU legacy. I can promise you, when you walk into the athletic department of LSU, into the football facility, Jaden Daniels is everywhere. You see the Heisman, the replica Heisman. You see jerseys. You see stats. It was unbelievable. He was great. Of course he was great. He was the best player in football. But is that not enough?
5: Joe Burrow's number's not retired.
13: They haven't used it since he won the Heisman in whatever year that was, 19. They haven't used it yet.
14: Wait till another 6'5", five-star corner wants Joe Burrow's number.
13: Well, I'm waiting on the Joe Burrow response to this because you know it's coming. Not response, but somebody's going to ask him up there in Cincinnati about this. Right.
5: Would you care if somebody wears 9?
13: And I would assume he has seen the blowback and is like, no, I don't care. And then then LSU will probably be like, we're going to retire your number.
5: Well, so they officially have 4 retired numbers. There'll be a 5th this year. You mentioned Billy Cannon, so number 20 is retired. Charles Alexander, number 4, is retired. Jerry Stovall, number 21. Tommy Casanova, number 37.
13: These must
5: be guys
13: that played when they won the national championship.
5: Yeah, his
13: in the
5: picture
13: 50s.
5: Is black and white. And then Burt Jones, number 7, will be retired this year.
13: Had no idea Burt Jones went there.
14: Yeah, I don't think I did either.
13: Which is weird. But yeah, man, a kid. So he posted on Instagram too today. I've been locked in on training camp and that's been my number one focus. I have a lot of gratitude for my time at LSU and I'm proud of what my teammates and I accomplished there. Obviously, there are issues to be worked out between my team and LSU and my hope is that it will all get done privately. So what does it mean when they say, I'm issuing a cease and desist on my name, image, and likeness. What are they using you for right now?
5: You can't use my image in the program. You can't sell my jerseys in the school bookstores.
13: Is that it, the jerseys?
14: Well, so much of what college football is the digital marketing, including the 5-minute montage, and who knows it better than Sooner Guy. The 5-minute video montage before the team runs on the field that is filled with beautiful highlights of your legends and your past and your accomplishments. And I'm positive Jaden Daniels is a massive part of that, as him and Malik Nabers and whoever else were making highlights just a couple years ago. Probably not nearly as many as Justin Jefferson and Joe Burrow, but whatever.
13: Yeah.
14: But that's probably what we're talking about, right?
13: I think so.
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15: Illusions, Michael. These are illusions you're making.
16: Like Doug Henning?
15: These are illusions, Michael.
16: Illusions.
15: You know, Job, these tricks that you are, they're illusions, Michael. They're all illusions.
16: But he's had a couple of big throws. I was thought it was funny because we were getting ready to come on air, and they brought his little brother, Max, into the studio, right? He did some interviews, whatever.
15: That was fun.
16: But it's funny. They're talking. Yeah. It's like,
15: they have the same haircut. I love that Fernando Mendoza and his little brother have the same exact haircut.
16: But it's like... They do.
15: I mean, that's great.
16: But it's like,
15: haircut.
16: Do you guys have any, you know, touchdown dances? Do you have all the, and they're going through all the grab-assery. And then he goes to, Fernando goes to extend a play and he kind of dances towards the right, to the sideline. And it's literally like a step and a half to go out of bounds. He holds on to the ball and gets trucked. Like, no, he's got to get rid, come on, get rid of the ball.
15: But it's okay. Like,
16: he goes, my mom is not going to
15: But,
16: oh, that's one. You live to see another day, but that comes with learning. I also take it with a grain of salt. It's the Arizona Cardinals, whose first unit's not supposed to be good, which means the second unit, probably that much worse. So I'm not downgrading what he's doing,
15: but he's,
16: I think,
15: also
16: it's
15: not playing with the top level, right? I mean, he's also coming in with the backups, and you can only do what you see so far. And that's the thing, is that you don't want to postpone the future. He's got to ace all three of these tests, right? I mean, there's no doubt. He can't have a, if he has one bad game in the preseason, it's not happening. But like I told you, if he has a great preseason, I know how the world works. It's like other people and teams don't understand how the world, oh, I know, he doesn't need to start at all. Yeah, it's great to say that in April and May and June when you're sitting by a pool and you're doing a radio interview or a podcast and you're saying, yeah, we don't need to see this guy for, you know, 8 weeks, maybe a year. Hey, if Kirk plays well, we don't see Mendoza in a perfect world. Fernando doesn't play. Yeah, and then the footballs fly for real, and all of a sudden you get to September 1st, and it's, oh, man, we got big decisions to make. We saw X, Y, and Z. I'm telling you, man, but if he aces all these tests, it's fine. And tonight, so far what I've seen, he has aced this test.
16: It's the theory versus reality when it comes to this stuff, because I'm old school to where if I can buy a guy time to make sure he's acclimated, to make sure I've solidified all of these support mechanisms that should be in place for a young quarterback, i.e., he doesn't have five guys standing in front of him. Because look, Linderbaum's great. He was a great addition. There ain't five of them. Okay? The rest of that line will need to really haul ass and make sure that they can keep him upright throughout the season. But you've got to test it and actually get game experience. I understand it. Like, you're both sides of the coin. I'd love to see him and make sure, since you did bring in Kirk Cousins, you're not beholden to him for any real money. So whenever that part of the equation comes into this, like, no, Atlanta's paying the bulk of the freight. Now, they structured his deal oddly, but again, there's not a lot of substantive guaranteed money. Good mentor, bring him along, all of those things, best habits, best practices kind of things. And for Fernando Mendoza, I mean, the only headline he's made this offseason is how he actively avoids the strip. That's it. Like, that's as much as you're getting out of him in terms of enticing details. Eventually, maybe we'll get his watch list for whatever cartoons, anime, or rom-coms he's into. But where it stands now, you've got skill position players. I'm just still concerned about the offensive line. Now, you open with Miami, and then the next week you got the Chargers. Week four, you've got the Chiefs. So you've got Spagnuolo, and we look here at what the Chargers defense should be able to do. You're going to get tested real early. It doesn't mean I keep him away, but it's the idea of, I understand if you're looking at it from a long haul perspective with Captain Kirk in the fold, but you've also got a very thirsty fan base. His face is all up and down Las Vegas Boulevard as the next, and come buy your tickets, see Fernando.
15: But I'll tell you this. There was something in the air that night, nice TJ Fernando. The thing about Mendoza, right? Everything you have wanted to see from him tonight, you have seen. You've sure. seen him be aggressive. You've seen him get outside the pocket. You have seen him, great ball fake. You've seen everything you wanted. The main thing, and I get your concern about the offensive line. If he was a strict pocket guy, then I would say, okay, yeah, maybe not, but he has shown escapability. He's always had escapability, right? That's one of the reasons why he's such a good quarterback. He's able to keep plays alive.
16: Sure.
15: And not only just keep plays alive, but I will take off and run and be smart. And so if that's, considering that style, the offensive line thing isn't that big a deal. Like, okay, as long as the offensive line isn't just a sieve and they're just letting, hey, go ahead, the quarterback's right there. Just go ahead and get him. That's fine. Just, you know, say good things about me. Yeah, it's okay for him to start. And again, it's a 3 week audition, and you got to ace off. It's like when you want to audition for a conservatory, like you go to college and you're like, ah, oh, you know, I'm going to play the, mm-hmm. you play the violin, you make it. Okay. You're going to go to our next people. Mm-hmm. And then the third one, kind of like Flashdance a little bit. And so you got to get all three.
16: There you go. You just perked everybody up.
15: He's a welder at night, and yeah. That is a maniac.
16: Get those feet moving. Floor. High knees.
15: So as long as you do that, everything is all right. And so far, he has aced that. Now, he hasn't been perfect, but he has been really, really good. He has done everything you would hope and want a quarterback to do coming into the game. Look, just drove them down in a field goal position, really bad missed field goal that could have cut the lead to 27-17, but not on him. Again, so far, week one, consider this aced. He's fine.
16: You so
15: get ready for Mendoza week one. Get ready.
16: The Fernandalorian or whatever we're calling him.
15: Oh, I like the Fernandalorian.
16: Or is it just...
15: That's pretty good.
16: No.
15: As long as
16: because they did something with it.
15: No, but as long as it's Fernando Mendoza as the Mandalorian and like Cousins as Grogu, like that little face. You know, him right there, Kirk Cousins.
16: What about Babu Frink?
15: Man,
16: where does he fit in?
15: Oh, that Babu. Babu Frink. That's Mike Mayer. That's Mike Mayer. Yeah.
16: Nicely done.
15: Yeah,
16: I think that works.
15: Hey, welcome back to Relevancy. Mike Mayer caught a touchdown pass.
16: Sorry, it's just Nandalorian. Congratulations there. Is what they call it.
15: Oh, the Nandalorian. Okay, the Nandalorian. They leave the fur off. Yeah, that's fine. But I like the Fernandalorian sounds better than Nandalorian.
16: Yeah. Let's just go full in if we're going to do this.
15: I like the Fernandalorian. Unless somebody has that already and they couldn't.
16: Wow, like, that would be something.
15: Someone actually is squatting on that site now. Oh, Fernandalorian. No, blank you. We're not paying any money for it. We're going to go with Nandalorian.
16: We'll take it to court and we'll take it over.
15: I said like John Sterling. Nandalorian.
16: Nicely done.
15: Nandalorian. So, again, a big night so far for the Raiders. Both quarterbacks have played well. We got tons of NFL to get to. We got some big quarterback performances. And we got the quarterback maybe I'm most afraid for.
16: Uh-oh.
15: He played tonight, and maybe he wished he didn't. That's coming up next. Jason Smith, Mike Harmon, this is Fox Sports Radio.
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7: Who want to get into that game, okay? 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It's like spoiled milk. 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
9: I said it to you when we were talking about where would he end up, that he's going to impact the economics of the game, wherever it is that he goes. 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It's going to happen because...
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15: 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So here we are now, 3 games. I like tonight, like the first night of the preseason, like everybody getting back into the swing of, there's 3 games going on. We're going back and forth, trying to find
16: shuffling,
15: everything.
16: Shuffling, juggling, figuring out where they are. It's like, which channel are they on? No, they're on the local because they still own the market. Raiders.
15: This is where it does get tough. It's okay, so what games are on nationally? Where can I find? What's on NFL Network? What's not? What's on locally? What am I getting? Yeah, this is really difficult.
16: But the fact that the Raiders still have a local presence to the point that they take over the CBS affiliate here in LA. Yeah.
15: So, again, we still got a bunch of games going on right now. In the fourth quarter, Arizona leads the Raiders 27-14. Fernando Mendoza's night is done following that drive that ended in a missed field goal. Again, we'd had great stuff on him a few minutes ago. Mm-hmm. You want to find him the best of, it will be there. Meanwhile, a couple of other big stories to get to tonight. Some quarterbacks making headlines. And again, because it's week one of the preseason, you're making headlines for not always the reasons you would hope your team will make headlines for.
16: Mm-hmm.
15: Tonight, earlier, Bengals beat the Lions 16-14. Hope you had the under. And Joe Burrow played a bit for the Bengals tonight.
16: How about that?
15: And maybe Joe Burrow thought, ooh, I could have actually maybe sat a little bit longer and not actually played.
1: Burrow play fake. Burrow slung down in the backfield back at the 40-yard line. Got tossed down by Hasadine.
15: NFL Network on the call. So, yeah, that's kind of the, when you saw that play, I'm like, oh, man, Joe Burrow. Burrow's fine. I don't want to make you think anything happened to him. Burrow's fine, and he threw the ball okay, you know, 5 out of 6 for 40 yards, and he did get sacked, and that was it for Burrow. Okay, we're good. I mean it. We said this the other day. There is no team that more needs their quarterback to believe they're on the right path than Joe Burrow and the Bengals, because he will absolutely Aaron Rodgers things in the offseason if the Bengals stink. And he will say, this is no longer tenable. I'm not spending the rest of my career here. 2 years left on my deal, X, Y, and Z. I need out, right? That's what absolutely is going to happen. And if I'm the Bengals, right, I got to sit here and I got to go, okay, if the Bengals were the movie Obsession, okay, and Bear is Joe Burrow and the Bengals are Nikki, where like you're okay, right? You love me, right? You're not gonna leave. You're gonna stay, right? Or you're not gonna go anywhere. You're not gonna remember.
16: Stay.
15: I love you. I love you. I'm gonna duct tape the door closed so you can't go to another team. Like, you okay, Joe? Joe, you all right, Joe? I'm sorry about that sack, Joe. Joe, you okay, Joe? You're still happy, right? Joe, you still love everything, right? Joe, what do you need, Joe? Joe, you know the Batmobile, Joe? Joe, what can we do for you, Joe? Joe, are you happy? Yeah, you guys asked me that like 4 minutes ago. Yeah, we're gonna do it every 4 minutes, Joe. Want to make sure you're happy. Want to stay with us, Joe? Cause like, you're all we have, Joe. Joe, we love you, Joe. You know we love you, Joe. I don't understand what's going on with me, but we love you. I don't get this. I don't understand. I've never been with you. I know what's going on. Joe. That's how you have to deal with things if you're the Bengals.
16: Your cadence was your Romo right there.
15: Yeah. Jim.
16: He'd take it over for Duke Tobin the player personnel guy.
15: Jim, I might not work again for CBS. Jim, I could be on ESPN2's Big Ten coverage next year. Jim, I could be doing Illinois and Eastern Illinois next year. Jim.
16: Wow,
15: Jim.
16: Look at that.
15: Yeah.
16: You got an Eastern Illinois reference in. That was pretty good. Nicely done. Watching him take that sack, it's the... We were talking about him the other day from a fantasy perspective. Here's a top 5.
15: Yeah.
16: Here's 27th.
15: Yep.
16: Here's a top 7 or whatever his final is.
15: Yeah.
16: Here's 25. Why can't stay healthy? Mm-hmm. Why bad offensive line? Now, they did a lot of shuffling up and dealing in the offseason. You draft a couple of guys, but you look at their starting lineup, much different. You got, what, 3 new guys? You got a number 1 pick at your right tackle, and you're wishing, wanting, hoping that they gel very, very quickly, because that division will cannibalize you. Because even though Myles Garrett is gone, guess what? They've been pretty good at churning through guys there, and they brought in Jared Verse. He'll get after your ass, too. So, it's... For Joe Burrow, you could see the writing on the wall. You got all these skilled position players. It goes back to what we were talking about a little bit with the Raiders.
15: Yeah.
16: I can't, you know, put him in a bubble when the regular season comes. I paid him a lot of money. He's really, really good, and he's thrived despite all of the operational inefficiencies and bad decision-making there in Cincinnati. All that said, first couple of possessions of a preseason game, I don't care if it's a 3-step drop, get rid of the damn ball and yell, hey, like it's a joint practice, man.
15: You love us, right? It's like the Ty shirt. Tell me if you like this. So if this is maybe to make it a little bit further. So Burrow is Bear in the car. Okay. Talking to Sarah, who are the other teams in the NFL.
16: Ooh.
15: Okay. So Sarah's all the other teams going, hey, I know you have life here with Nikki, and Nikki is the Bengals, right? Okay. I know you love it. Life is great, but I kind of like you too. And then the Bengals got to show up with that big sledgehammer piece of, concrete. And then, okay, well, I guess you're going to stay. I guess you're going to stay with the Bengals, right?
16: Did you really just spoil the movie for those that haven't seen it?
15: It's been out for so long, and you've known for like 2 weeks you've had to see this movie.
5: True.
15: 2 weeks. You've had a long time.
16: I didn't get a warning that it was suddenly going to be hitting me in the head with a piece of concrete.
15: I will tell you this. Tyshirt, does Sarah get hit in the head with a piece of concrete? No.
5: No, she does not.
15: She does not. So there you go.
5: He didn't spoil it.
15: No, I did not spoil it for you.
16: I didn't say she got hit.
15: I did not spoil it. No, I did not spoil it. No one hits Sarah in the face with a piece of concrete as a weapon. That does not happen.
16: In the face.
15: In the face. Does not happen.
8: In the face!
15: Does not happen.
16: Does she wear concrete shoes by the end of it?
15: No. Concrete shoes. Wow, you're going back to like references from the 70s. Oh, you're wearing concrete galoshes.
16: Hey. I'm a Southside Chicago.
15: Jump in the river. Yeah. No, you know what we need, Todd? You got to make that up for social media where, you know, when the gif of the guy and his girlfriend walking down the street and the hot girl is walking the other way, and it's like you gotta make a scene where it's like, okay, you know, Joe Burrow's name over Bear,
5: genius,
15: and then the NFL teams over Sarah, yes, and then Nikki is the Bengals. Like, yes, you need to have that. That
5: see,
15: to be
5: you know, like there's
15: yeah.
5: something weird with the Bengals too, but you don't know what.
15: Yeah,
5: they like you a little too much.
15: Yeah.
5: Like, why do you like me so much?
15: But
16: here's the thing:
15: there's things wrong with the Bengals. Like, I don't know, man.
5: It's
15: I'm
5: weird.
15: Not sure.
16: But the problem is we've known what's wrong with the Bengals for several decades at this point. Remember Carson Palmer? I'll retire rather than play another down with you people.
15: And they kept him there forever before they finally shipped him off to the Raiders.
16: But it's just the latter day part of that. All the great skill position players that Carson Palmer had, our teammate TJ Houshmandzadeh, Ocho Cinco, you look at Corey Dillon in the back. I mean, you had guys, man. You had a bad offensive line and no D. Hey, does that sound familiar, Bengals fans?
15: I'm telling you, man, make sure everything the Bengals do, make sure Joe Burrow loves you all season, loves you after the season, and loves you all the way through. Keep breaking those willow sticks and make sure. I just want Burrow to love me more than anybody else. Oh,
5: can you blame Burrow? He's wanted it for so long, so he's just a little, you know, in love.
15: Burrow,
16: he's in love with love.
15: Well, yeah. But here's the thing, though, is that, you know, Joe Burrow is, you know, gets that little bit of glimpse of, hey, maybe life outside of Nikki is okay.
5: Well,
15: right? Maybe life outside
5: of
15: here
5: can
15: work.
5: Be really consuming.
15: It can be.
5: He thinks that's all he deserves.
15: It can be. Yeah. I mean, look, like if you suddenly have the coaches that are duct taping the doors shut for him to not leave the Bengals, then you're getting to that. Joe, maybe you should just stay with us, Joe, if it's that. But no, I can get out. I can go.
5: Can you imagine he's in the film room and it's just taped shut? Just one more tape, Joe.
15: Joe, maybe stay here and watch and see how it's really no one's fault that you got sacked on that so early, Joe. Maybe you'll be okay there.
16: Keep hearing the drill working. What's going on? They're working a little later tonight. It's like, and they're just boarding it up.
15: Just keep convincing Joe that you love him. Now, the other story, another quarterback to get to tonight that was really fun, and I was happy to see this because all he has gotten is bad publicity since he got taken very early in the draft a few years ago. And yeah, a lot of it is of his own doing. Someone that's, you know, can't come out of a game when you're tired. You got to make sure to work at things. But Anthony Richardson playing tonight for the Colts. That's as good as you could expect Anthony Richardson to play. Threw the ball okay, ran the ball really well. All right. Like, I was happy to see that he had a good, positive game because it's been nothing but this guy stinks and he was overrated and overdrafted. And look, all those things are true, but it was good to see finally him to get, okay, he's got a couple of good, he got a good quarter plus under his belt where he looked like the weapon they had when they drafted him a few years ago. Now, obviously, his path to playing is only if something happens to Daniel Jones, but in this era of the NFL where everybody is quarterback hungry, he plays well in the preseason. Someone decides to part with a pick. Maybe now he's played enough football in the last, because that was the whole thing. Look, you want to know why hasn't seen a quarterback in the NFL? He didn't play enough in college. You can't go in and play 13 games and suddenly say, I'm going to figure out how to play quarterback in the NFL. He never figured out how to play quarterback in college. His athletic gifts were incredible. Right. And I admit it's easy to get sucked in by how good Anthony Richardson was at Florida. Look at what he can do physically. But yeah, you can out physical guys in college, but he never learned to really play quarterback. Again, 13 starts in college football. I love the Bill Parcells school of, well, I'm only going to draft a guy that started games 30 times. Mm-hmm. You got to start 30 times in college football because then I know you can handle the position. So he never learned to play in college. You're not going to learn how to play the position in the NFL. And that's what has held him back. He never learned, this is what I should be doing. This is how I have to act. And it's a combination of getting the reps on the field and the maturity level, all the stuff mentally that goes into it, right? So he was been well behind since he jumped into the league. Maybe now, after being immersed in things for, you know, 3+ years, he can figure it out. Not to the extent where he's going to start, because again, clearly, unless Daniel Jones gets hurt, right, he's not going to play, which maybe that happens, right? Because he's coming off a big injury already. We talk about it with other quarterbacks. You know they're going to play at some point, sure, because that's how it goes. But maybe now he has gotten to a point where he has become an asset again, and he's learned how to play quarterback to the best of his ability. Because he came in the beginning when he was just doing his thing, he would have a horrible 2.5 quarters, and then a half quarter would go by. It's like, wow, he just threw 2 touchdowns, and they kicked the field goal. Well, look what Richardson's done. So you know he's got the talent. But now that maybe it's for the Colts, maybe it's for another team, but you know, it's good to see him playing this way, and you think that maybe it's something where he's still young. He's still, you talk about Sam Darnold being young. He's only 26 years old. He's been with 17 teams. He wins a Super Bowl. You know, the same thing you can say for Anthony Richardson. He just needed to learn how to play quarterback more than he had to learn to fit in the right system and figure things out. And I'm hopeful, got my fingers crossed, he's an exciting kid. It's fun to go watch. He learned all his lessons. A lot of them were very public and not stuff you want quarterbacks to learn lessons with.
16: Sure.
15: So hoping that maybe this is a bit of a corner turn for him, maybe for his future with the Colts or someplace else.
16: I remember when you were minting a Heisman Trophy in studio at the end of September, right? Because we had a couple of games. We got to watch him do his heroics live and in living color, and it was thrilling to watch. But there was also that note of caution of there are only a small sample size of games, and he was the shining example of, okay, we decided he's our guy. But he's our guy of the future. And if we got to let that clock start ticking and he doesn't play right away, fine. Your other quarterback that year was Gardner Minshew, right? When you start looking at it and putting through. You had several big talent guys, no question about it, at your skill position. Jonathan Taylor, who gave everybody beer after signing his what will essentially be a lifetime contract at this point. But he got forced into action and he wasn't ready. And you watched it. He could make the big explosives, but in terms of playing with time, down, distance, patience, and rhythm, it was gone. And you can't unlearn that. And that's one of the concerns with the Mendoza, right? If you start relying on your legs all the time to get out of trouble that may or may not be there, that eventually you have to relearn living and operating between the tackles and standing tall in the pocket, etc. Richardson, we never really got to see that because he got into his scrambling mode, took a bunch of hits that he didn't, to your point, said some things, took himself out of that game, and look, that was the most unforgivable thing you can do, according to some. Now you have the redemption process, whether it's the Geno Smith, Baker Mayfield, your guy Sam Darnold, keep going on down the line. Plenty of quarterbacks who found that. I mean, look at, we're talking about Jacoby Brissett. How many teams has he been on at this point? I mean, there's a lot of guys that it's taken several bites at the apple, the right system, the right coach, and patience to get the best and coax the best out of a guy. Hopefully that athleticism we saw several years ago at college will get a chance to be on display again. I hope it's not at the expense of Danny Dimes' legs, though, or something like that.
15: Oh, man. Yeah.
16: Because that's my guy.
15: Yeah.
16: I backed him when no one did, when he was a giant. So I'm looking for the eager for the return.
15: Yeah. Exit out about a Fresca X at Swollen Dome, the Jason Smith Show with my best friend, Mike Harmon. Time now to find out what's trending in the wide world of sports from Live Bet Bree Muro.
8: It's the sweet one.
15: Who bet that DJ Uiagalelei would be in the game tonight for the Chargers. That is the case. Congratulations, Bree.
10: That is so not the case. I was going to actually tell you what my bet was, but now do you think I should be more football? I'm still in baseball world
15: okay.
10: over here.
15: What's your live bet tonight?
10: My live bet is Christian Yelich hits, runs, and RBI, 2+ for odds +190.
15: Okay. All right.
10: Yeah, so I think he's going to get more than 2 combined of hits, runs, and RBI.
15: Okay.
10: So that's just a heads up. It's scoreless right now between the Brewers and Dodgers. It is the bottom of the second inning. Also scoreless between the Rangers and Angels. The Field of Dreams game. Kyle Schwarber hit 2 home runs to bring his season total up to 37. The Phillies beat the Twins 7-1. And an NFL preseason world right now. The Cardinals are on top of the Raiders 27-14. 6 minutes left to go in the fourth quarter. Fernando Mendoza, like you guys have been kind of talking about, 10-16, 97 yards, 1 touchdown. When he went out on the field, all the Raiders fans were cheering. And it was actually a little emotional. I got really excited for him, you know, and I'm not even a Raiders fan. I don't even care.
16: Maybe you're getting converted.
10: Absolutely not. No, never. Never. And it's all tied up between the Colts and Patriots. 10 seconds left to go in the fourth quarter. Chargers on top of the Texans, 27-7. And Drew Aller had himself a night. He had 3 touchdowns, 150 yards, and he went 10 of 13 as the... Oh my God, I got all distracted. Julian made a gesture over there and I started looking over. The Steelers beat the Packers 28-9. So that was really exciting for him. In the NBA, Bradley Beal has agreed to a 2-year, $13.2 million deal to return to the Clippers. And in Knicks land for Jason, the New York Knicks have 34 national TV games and 13 back-to-backs in the 20 upcoming season. So there you go, Jason.
15: They're actually on TV, national TV, more than the Indiana Fever are. Get ready.
10: Everybody is.
16: Well, it's
10: more
16: all
10: on
16: percentages.
15: Get ready. Yeah. Knicks. Go New York. Go New York. Go.
16: You saw they did the Who Let the Dogs Out.
10: That was super cute.
16: I like that bird called kid from Atlanta better.
10: Oh, I didn't see that. Did you see the Pelicans one with the Red Panda?
16: Oh, I did not.
10: Oh, yeah. Check that
16: Red
10: one.
16: Red Panda's still getting after it.
15: Yeah, big comeback by Red Panda. Very nice, Red Panda.
16: Intestinal fortitude.
15: Thank you, LBB.
10: Sure.
15: Appreciate it. Coming up next, yes, we have a lot more NFL to get to, but tonight was the Field of Dreams game in Major League Baseball. Coming up next, I'll tell you how we can make this thing even better than it is right now. You can't play her yelling while I'm doing the whisper thing from Field of Dreams.
5: Stay.
15: There we go.
16: That sounded creepy.
15: Much better, T-shirt. Coming up next, how to make the Field of Dreams game. You can't really play music while I'm whispering either. You just have to let it go like this. That's coming up next. You can't even play the crickets. Crickets, no. Nothing.
5: No?
15: Just me whispering, saying, that's next on Fox Sports Radio. Now play the music.
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30: You look at it as, Jaden Daniels, you played 26 games. 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
8: Patriots coach Mike Vrabel on the defense over questions about his offseason marriage counseling after his lovey-dovey behavior with the former NFL insider Diana Russini. So how does this play out? How's all this playing out here? Mike Vrabel, you know what he needs? Somebody ought to buy him a Ouija board. Now, why would he need a Ouija board? Let me tell you. Right? He has to somehow contact on the other side, across the pearly gates. He has to make contact with the sweet spirit, Hollywood legend Fred Astaire. And the reason he needs to contact Fred Astaire is to figure out some way to get tap dancing lessons, Mike Vrabel. Right? Need some lessons there because these questions are fair game. They're absolutely fair game. And when you are a public figure and you are tied up in the, we'll call it the kissy face scandal with Diana Russini, denying it, of course, denied it and covered it up, and you underwent the token, like you were playing skee ball at the arcade, counseling, in air quotes, counseling. The air quotes big enough, by the way, to land a C-130. I'm just saying. It becomes public record. So get ready, as I monitor from 30,000 feet up in the sky, get ready here for some alphabet soup, a little alphabet soup, because Mike Vrabel bobbing and weaving
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13: 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Like, we've had it tested multiple times.
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0: All day.
14: Go look at the numbers.
15: Bringing it to the entire nation.
0: All night.
16: Every damn night.
0: We got that good, good.
14: Yeah.
15: That's so good.
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1: Again, both these guys with pretty good pedigree played a lot of football at a very high level in college. Like, if you're the Steelers, suddenly it's like, you're going all in on Aaron Rodgers. Yeah, but you have a couple of really good guys that look like they can project to be pretty good that are sitting right behind him going in the next couple of years.
2: Yeah, as you look at what they've built and the roster overall that Omar Khan and the team have put together, pretty strong, right? When we look at it on both sides, you know they're going to be able to play some defense. Offensively, Aaron Rodgers, you've got some weapons. You've got some opportunity, two or three guys in the backfield that are interchangeable that you can work through. Stays healthy as long as that offensive line. Like, that's the only question. And look, it's my annual run through the NFL. I don't trust a lot of the offensive lines that have been put together, but for Aaron Rodgers, he's a guy that gets the ball out quick, right? So he's not taking the extra hits. But to have two young guys that can come up and learn behind him, right? You saw the little interaction between him and Jordan Love today. I mean, for all the press about, oh, they didn't like each other. I was like, I mean, Aaron, he might have bristled externally, but he knew the writing was on the wall, right? Eventually, you got to move on and grab a guy, and it's been several years. He's taken time to heal. I am surprised that on the Packers side, though, you didn't try to go and tell me about Kyle McCord with his 12 for 16.
1: Oh, I was just happy he was playing, buddy. Man. He should have been playing for Syracuse last year.
2: Huge,
1: I was happy, man. I love seeing Kyle McCord slinging it over the field. He was fun.
2: See, there's your guy. He got a couple of minutes.
1: I like that, man. All of a sudden, I'm watching him going, man, this is great. This is just like it was senior year. When we won 10 games and went to a big bowl game, and Syracuse football was back.
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1: 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Then he got cut. Now he's reinventing himself. It's okay.
2: He tries, yeah.
1: Craziest NFL story of the day next, Fox.
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1: So, absolute chaos. But, yeah, it's the one area of concern for the Dodgers right now because Mookie Betts has started to hit Freddie Freeman, even though he shouldn't have been diving anywhere near a dugout for a ball yesterday. He was in the lineup today looking around going, nope, I got to play. But certainly closing games out.
2: Yeah.
1: It's the margins.
3: I mean, look, you're 25 games over 500. Exactly. You're fine. You're one game back of the best record in the National League. Like I said, everything is fine for now. But, again, the play, it's going to be once again – what do we do with our bullpen? Because it's not a year you can trust Edwin Diaz. And he never snaps out of it. He never gets going. It's either a great year or it's bad all the way around.
1: I think they need live Timmy L. Trumpet to save it. By the way, Yelich is up just, you know, in terms of that live bet.
3: Oh. Exit out about a fresca. Exit Swollen Dome, the Jason Smith Show with my best friend, Mike Harmon. Again, Milwaukee leads the Dodgers 5-4 ninth inning. Edwin Diaz ERA now near 12. That's with the updated run allowed, now near 12.
1: Yeah, Ryan 13. Murphy doesn't need to reboot Glee. You just did it in the last 7 minutes.
3: I told the truth. It's not my fault people didn't want to hear it.
1: Next time on Glee.
3: I told you the truth. Coming up next, we start a big quarterback breakdown from tonight in the NFL, folks.
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11: There are some shows you don't want to miss.
12: This is going to be fun.
11: And there are some shows you can't miss.
12: Let's not overreact.
11: This is Covino and Rich.
12: Danny G said, you know, let's pay tribute to some of those old-timey timers that you heard all the legends of.
13: Yeah.
14: Let me tell you about Jim Thorpe.
12: You know, you hear things like that, and your ears perk up because you're like, yeah, all right, let's hear it.
15: Well, how about a shout-out to our pal Mad Dog Russo, the league leader in shout-outs for Bob Cousy.
12: Yeah. No, for sure.
15: Bob Cousy.
12: Now, I have a funny story because I was collecting my baseball cards, right?
15: Mm-hmm.
12: You know, in the prime of my baseball card collecting days, the 1987 Tops, the frame, the wood frame border.
15: They matched my house. Everyone had that wood paneling in their house. Why not do it on Tops baseball cards?
12: And I remember...
15: Maybe on the side of your parents' station wagon.
12: I remember.
15: There was a lot of wood loving in the 80s.
12: I'm there with my grandpappy, and he's cracking peanuts and everything. You know, he's cracking his nuts with the little nutcracker thing that they had. Old grandpappies had. You know what I'm talking about, Sam? Yeah.
16: A nutcracker.
12: Yeah, but you know.
13: Walnut cracker.
12: Yeah, the walnut ones. Why don't we do that anymore?
16: Good for your hand strength.
12: Yeah, so he's doing that, and he's watching me open baseball cards.
15: Hand strength used to matter a lot more. Remember your parents having those grippy things?
12: Dude, yeah. And my grandpappy had mangled fingers because he was a butcher, right? So he had his butcher hands mangling those nuts.
13: Now, Rich, we have needos.
12: Yeah, and I'm opening up baseball cards, and I pull a Robbie Thompson 1987 San Francisco Giants card, right? And Robbie Thompson... And I remember specifically my grandfather going,
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1: Skills challenge.
2: Would Barry Bonds still draw 3,000 walks?
1: Exit Albata Fresca, exit Swollen Dome. For Mike, I'm Jason. The ABS challenge. My buddy Ben Maller coming up next. 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

0: The Nationals shut out the Cubs 7-0. In week one of the NFL preseason, the Steelers defeated the Packers 28-9. Drew Aller finished 10-13, 153 yards, and 3 total touchdowns. The Cardinals beat the Raiders 27-14. Fernando Mendoza went 10-16, 97 yards, and 1 touchdown in his debut. Jeremiah Love had 11 carries and 58 yards in the win. Chargers took down the Texans 27-7. Wins for the Titans and Bengals. I'm Brianna Miro.
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2: In baseball, Kyle Schwarber hit two home runs in the Field of Dreams game, bringing his total up to 37 on the season as the Phillies beat the Twins 7-1. Dodgers closer Edwin Diaz blew his third save in his last four opportunities after blowing a 4-2 lead to the Brewers. Milwaukee got the 5-4 victory.

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3: Danny, this sounds like it could be exciting.
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9: Woo! I'm feeling pretty gay this morning.
10: Sorry?
9: Oh, I got a good night's sleep, had a nice breakfast, and I'm just really in a good mood.
10: You're happy.
9: Yes, indeed. These are truly the gay days.
10: Well,
9: as they say.
11: I guess you could call them that.
10: Dog days of... Oh, boy.
11: Having a little coffee. Quite a sip. Nobody drinks coffee like that. What happened?
9: I don't swallow. Okay, let's talk about this. You know, I don't know if you guys recently saw the news story about the sale of the Lakers.
11: Yes.
9: Yes. Mm-hmm. Well, I don't know if you know this, but I did a pretty amount of work in this area.
11: What?
10: Good amount of work.
9: Buying a team is a lot of stress. Yeah. And I actually did a book on this. It's called Jungian Precepts and the Application of Theory on Diverse Modalities of Sports Ownership and Implied Variations on the Mean.
10: Well, it's a long title.
9: And, well, it was eventually released in paperback and retitled Ballin'.
10: Yeah, we can all relate to that.
9: With a pick of a Rolls Royce and a stack of cocaine on a pair of titties.
11: On a pair of what?
9: Oh, the footwear.
10: The sandals?
9: Yes. Oh, yes. The footwear, okay. Which a woman had placed over her breast. I was not responsible for the artwork and the retitling. Yes,
10: right.
9: I thought that was stupid. But anyway, it did come out, and it did sell, you know, I would say several dozen.
11: Okay.
9: So good. I felt very good about that. But for the preparation for the meat.
11: The preparation for the book.
9: Yes! It's obvious what I'm saying.
11: Okay.
9: The research that I did for the book. Yes, I talked to over 47 current and former major sports franchise owners.
10: That's a lot.
9: I believe the actual figure was 68.
11: Current and firmer.
9: Yes, yes. That's what I said. Why are you pointing that out again?
11: Just yes. Clarifying.
9: And they all had several things in common. It was very fascinating. All of them are what I would consider to be wealthy. Yes, all of them had that in common.
10: That's kind of a given.
9: And all of them had purchased their franchise after they'd been successful in other businesses. Mm-hmm. So oftentimes, and this may come as a shock to a lot of your viewers, but a lot of times, Spirit's ownership was not their first job.
11: Okay.
10: Well, yeah.
11: That makes sense.
9: You know, a lot of them started, you know, with like a, as a teenager, they would, you know, work at a shop or something like that, or at another business.
10: How revealing your research.
11: Sports ownership is not ever seen as entry level.
10: Yeah. You know, just own a team after leaving college.
9: Well, I have the science that proves it.
10: Okay.
9: All right. Your intuition may be that it's not an entry-level job, but I actually found the facts.
10: Okay.
9: So I did build a profile of the typical Spirit's owner, and all of them overwhelmingly white, overwhelmingly male, overwhelmingly heterosexual, warp, warp. All of them over 50. And this is interesting. That's a little bit interesting, but I found this out that it was a quality that all of them had.
10: Yeah.
9: That they were not risk takers.
10: That
9: was interesting to me, yes. I would describe all of them as being risk-averse, in fact.
11: Wow.
9: They were all well aware that Spirit's franchises only go up in value, and it was a sure deal. They did not feel like this was gambling in any way on Spirit's ownership. The only one that I interviewed that was a risk-taker was a local NFL owner. Jerry Jones.
11: Yeah, he'd be the only one.
9: He was a risk taker, but not really even in business, though. Mainly in the drinking and partying space. That's where he did most of his risk taking. Yeah. Yes, partying around people that had cell phones, things like this.
10: Yeah.
9: Very risky behavior. Going into steakhouse restrooms with people who were
10: not women who weren't
9: as much his wife as maybe some other status that they had. But he even shared a fascinating tale of taking an enormous risk in the bathroom of a Little Rock airport, right?
10: Unflippin' believable.
9: Right after a counter attendant cut up his credit cards. It was a fascinating story.
10: Yeah.
9: But that story is detailed in my book. It's called Pulling Out of the Gate a Little Too Late by Jerry Jones.
10: Yeah,
9: it's an amazing story of an expanding family.
11: He agreed to write that.
9: That's the tagline. Yes.
11: Interesting.
9: Yes. And but it's about Jerry Jones and his checkered aviation procreation history.
10: Right.
9: And but the other owners knew that buying a team was a sure bet, oftentimes tripling in value in a few years. Mm-hmm. I was the one who actually found the figures of what they bought the team for and then what they sold it for.
11: Those are the first one to on the
9: collect
11: internet
9: and collate that information.
11: Well, good for that. You.
9: But spiritual ownership surely is a fascinating sports psychology subtopic.
10: Oh, yes, yeah.
9: That can be explored in depth.
11: Be what?
9: Explored in depth.
11: Explored.
9: Okay. Yes, and I brought some spirits books for you.
10: Oh,
9: I
10: good.
9: I have them here in my satchel.
10: Okay.
9: And this is called Gotti by Dak Prescott. And it is a look at the most notorious New York crime boss of the 80s.
10: I love to see Dak getting
9: into some historical biography territory this. How he found time to write this.
10: Yeah, that's something.
9: I have no idea.
10: I had an interest.
9: Now, some people may have heard that and thought he was talking about the other Gotti, you know, the greatest offense there is, as Dak has called it. Mm-hmm. But actually, that's not what he calls it. He calls it Gotti Oot. Greatest offense there is on our team right now.
11: Oh, clarification.
10: That's a little wordy.
9: Yes, yes. By Dak Prescott. I also have a book here. This one is it actually rhymes. It's called Shoddy, A Study in Whiteness by Marshall Mathers. And I have a book about the defense, the Cowboys defense.
10: Oh.
9: It's called Al Betley. At least better than last year by Deron Bland. He wrote a book about
11: it. Oh, interesting.
10: That's what the
9: defense is calling themselves.
10: Before they've even played
9: a
10: down.
9: Al Betley.
11: Al Betley. Okay, that may stick.
9: And then this, I think you really enjoyed this one. I only have one copy of this, so you guys are going to have to share it.
10: Okay.
9: It's called I Got Paid, Now I'm Ready to Rock the League with Huge Hits and Huger Farts by Quinnen Williams.
11: Quinnen Williams wrote a book. Okay. about his new contract.
9: He's curious for his flatulence. Curious for his flatulence. Matter of fact, I have another book here. I think I brought it with you. Yeah, yes, I did. Here, it's called 7.8 on the Richter Scale. It's the story of the famous fart Quinn and Williams cut in one stadium tunnel, written by Sauce Gardner.
11: Okay. Wow.
10: Yeah, I'll take that one.
11: Okay.
9: And then this is a breakthrough book, and I'll leave you with this one. It's called For $28 Billion, I Would Actually Consider Selling, by Jerry Jones. I don't want to tell you what it's about.
11: Wow, okay.
9: I don't want to tell you what it's about.
11: I want to read that.
9: You're going to get it out of me. Even if you tie me down to a leather bench and tickle me with a feather, I will not tell you what it's about.
11: All right. We believe you.
10: Bye, Dr. Cronk.
11: Bye-bye.
10: Well, there you go. There he goes.
0: See, if you listened 2 days ago, I predicted that this would happen and that Dr. Carlton Maxwell would visit soon. You can just call me Quasimodo. One down and nine more to go tonight is up next on the Top 10, The Invasion. See what a disappointing year for the Dallas Cowboys would look like this season.
5: We got a tweet in the birdhouse that was asking essentially a question that roped in the disappointment of the Dallas Cowboys, of a team that constantly on an annual basis lets you down. And it does feel that there seems to be some sort of collective belief in the fan base that because they haven't gone to a Super Bowl in 30 years or an NFC Championship game in 30 years, that if they don't go to an NFC Championship game, every year is a disappointment, that that's the bar. That you have to get to that level for any season to be considered a success. Otherwise, what happens is, well, what did you expect? They never do anything. You just believe in something, so you're just setting yourself up for failure anyway. You should know they're not going to do anything, which I think is ridiculous, and I don't understand that thought process whatsoever.
7: I'm with you. And you know me. That's why me and Bob Baldy get into these talks and not arguments. We're not arguing about it, but I'm always thinking about just every year is different and you have to ride the ebbs and flows of emotions in each and every season. I think there are some teams that when you present the scenario of what's the expectations for this season, that if they're not winning a championship, they could truly be disappointed.
5: Sure.
7: I just don't think the Cowboys have climbed up to that level yet, and they shouldn't even be close to being to that level with the disappointments that they've had.
5: Right.
7: So when you are realistically thinking about it, not with your heart but with your head, you can say, all right, if this team is 10-7 and they make the playoffs as a wild card team, they don't win the East, but they make the playoffs as a wild card win. I think no matter what happens – afterwards, I think you can call this season a success. I really, truly think you can.
5: I would agree. I would not be disappointed if they make the playoffs.
7: Now, there are different levels of raising the bar throughout a season that you can have. If they are on this tremendous roll and they're 12-5 and they win the East,
5: right,
7: and they have home field until, like, say they're the 2 seed, like the year with Green Bay, and then they lose the first playoff game, yeah. You can have a little disappointed that, man, everything was kind of laid out for you and you fell short. And especially if you come crashing down like you did a few years ago with Green Bay.
5: Yes.
7: If the crash happens, then my gosh, yes, that is truly, truly disappointing. But I think there are different levels to your expectations that you have as the year goes. And since we haven't played a regular season game yet, hell, we haven't even played a preseason game yet. I think knowing that things have been done differently here in the offseason, and while there's way more talent here on the defensive side of the ball than it's been in a long time, your expectations can be raised. It shouldn't have to quite go to championship game or bust, but it can be raised to the point of, if this regular season turns out 8-9 instead of 7-9-1, you can have some disappointment. That would be pretty disappointing.
5: I would agree.
7: If this team doesn't make the playoffs or they don't contend.
5: Yes, I would view this as a disappointing season if they don't make the playoffs.
7: Right. I think you can naturally say, yes, this is disappointing. I don't think you can, well, what do you expect? This is what they always do. No, I think that's out the door. I think that's for the fan base that's thinking really, really emotionally instead of rationally about how you would expect things in year two of a new coach, year 11 or whatever it is for Dak and his a journey of how good can he be a good quarterback? Like, all that mixed in should raise your level from last year, but just to jump to, if this thing is not in the Final Four of the NFL, then we're just wasting our time. Why am I even watching? I think that's just unrealistic.
5: Yeah, I don't get that. And I don't attach every year to the totality of the 30-year draft.
7: Yeah, I don't either.
5: I don't see how that matters or makes any sense. To me, and again, we've talked about this many, many times over the last 3 years, the most disappointed I can recall ever being as a Cowboys fan was the Green Bay loss.
7: Yep.
5: Because going into that season, on the heels of back-to-back 12-5 seasons, keep in mind the year before they actually did win a playoff game against Tampa and then lost to the Rams. Okay, then you go 12-5 again, so you go, okay, you're still a good team. Man, in the way that that's set up, you're at home, you've been so good at home. That was disappointment. That team should have gone farther than any team that we have seen. Honestly, maybe even more so than the 07 team, or you want to go back to 14 or whatever team you think. That team was in a perfect position and was primed based on the immediate relevancy of that group of players and that coach.
12: Yep.
5: That was stunningly disappointing.
7: I think you put that in the same boat with the 2007 loss at home to the Giants.
5: 07
7: those are probably
5: way up
7: the
5: there.
7: Two biggest pure disappointments.
5: Yes.
7: In the past 30 years.
5: They should have at least won a game in 07.
7: Right. And thinking, okay, you do that, you're in the championship game, and you're right there in the mix. That was a good team. The 14 team, that's the catch year. Man, I always still think there was so much time left on the clock that you're on the road in Green Bay. But yeah, that it wasn't the reason why they lost. I do think that home game against San Francisco, while it's definitely below Green Bay and the Giants, is one where everyone thought, man, San Francisco's a really physical team. Man, maybe a little bit too much for Dallas, but you're at home and they should have won that game. They really should have. So I think that you can put that maybe as
5: in
7: the 21 third.
5: You're talking about?
7: Yes.
5: Yeah.
7: I think that's maybe the third most disappointing loss that you had around here, where you expected a little bit more from this team. But other than that, all these other years, like these other Garrett years or whatever, why aren't you stacking them in the same disappointing radius as some of these really, really good teams that should have gone somewhere? You knew those teams weren't going to do anything.
5: Right.
7: You knew the team last year wasn't going to do anything.
5: Right.
7: So while,
5: exactly,
7: I mean, they're stacking together pretty perfectly like some Pringles. Now, they're all fitting in the same can, but it's not the same level of disappointment that you can have at the beginning of the year to say, man, my expectations for this year are astronomical. This
5: right.
7: is it.
5: Right.
7: The blind fan, not blind, they can't see, but you know what I'm talking about. They're going to say every year. That's the category my wife is in. Are we going to Super Bowl every year?
5: Which we're,
7: it's just
5: they're not.
7: Right. I
5: like,
7: know.
5: I have no expectations of going to a Super Bowl this year. Now, I might say it and think it's fun.
7: Right.
5: And if they go, then, man, I did not think that this team, after not making the playoffs 2 years in a row, with a quarterback who only has two playoff wins in his career, going into his 11th year, was going to make this run. I will love it. It'll be incredible. But again, to me, if they get into the playoff, let's say your earlier scenario, you're 10-7, maybe that's good enough to win the East, but you're playing a 14-3 team out of the West that finished second in their division because of a tiebreaker, and they beat you. Oh, I knew it. See, why even watch these games? Cowboys, same old Cowboys. Really? I just don't see that. It doesn't make any sense to me.
7: And a lot of people are mistaking your optimism of this team being better than just blind loyalty, thinking that everything is fixed and they're going to win every single game. And I don't think anyone's saying that. Everyone is just saying,
5: right,
7: it's a better team than what they're putting out next year. I mean, this last year, it's a better team. Even the biggest critic can see that this team is a better team.
5: Yes.
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2: 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Well, what's up? Welcome back in for a brand new edition of the Ticket Top 10. So far, we've heard Dr. Carlton Maxwell discuss the Lakers sale with the Musers, and then the invasion get a little down on the Cowboys for some hypotheticals. But coming up right now, in for number 8, let's check in on the Hardline and remember on this day in Dak Prescott history.
3: So 10 years ago, tonight. We had the Cowboy debut of Dak Prescott. His very first game, preseason game, against the Rams, in which nobody thought anything.
4: Because this was before Romo was hurt.
5: This is the week after Kellen Moore was hurt, 2 weeks before Romo would be hurt.
3: Which was fight night.
5: And so, yeah, this all happened in this little window, where also the Los Angeles Rams were returning to Los Angeles. This is their first game in their new city at the LA Coliseum.
3: Which was a huge deal here because it was ramrodded by Jerry.
5: Yeah.
3: Without Jerry's help, they don't even come close to getting back to LA. And it was kind of green-lighted for them because of Jerry.
5: And in this game, this preseason opener, you will see Aaron Donald. You will see Dez Bryant. You will see a lot of the ones showing you how much the league has changed in 10 years. But, yeah, for the most part, you will see Dak Prescott.
4: No rookie Zeke, though. He was held out.
5: No Zeke, no Tyron, but everyone else looks like they're out there. Zach Martin, Travis Frederick, they all look like they're out there. Cole Beasley. And

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1: He was good, and he loves ball.
2: He was fun.
3: Go back to Prescott, Sean. He shows up at our quarterback camp in the offseason. We did a lot of research. Everybody says there's just the it factor. The kid has it. He's got great intangibles, charisma, confidence. They're off the charts. And he's got talent, and he just loves the challenges of down-to-down football, great competitor. I'm pulling for this kid.
4: It was obvious watching that QB camp. You liked him a lot. Deep ball to the sideline, and it is caught. Is it in bounds? And yes, it is. Dez Bryant on the field. We were led to believe he may not play tonight, but he's out there working his way back from the foot injury that hampered him for much of last season. 18-yard gain with Cody Sensabaugh on coverage.
3: That's so, a beautiful thing, a back shoulder ball.
1: It is a beautiful thing. It reminds you, just watching this preseason game, what a dude Dez still was in 2016.
5: Yep.
6: It wasn't much long after that, though, right?
1: No, it was like after 2017, it was done, which is crazy because at this moment in time, he looks like he's got 5 years left.
5: Yeah, he could still high point the ball, beat anyone in the air.
6: Yeah, it was what I would really love to have. Maybe it exists, maybe it doesn't. But when Dak Prescott was drafted a couple of months prior, is the nothing burger that it was on this radio station and anywhere else. Everybody knew who he was because of the success that he had at Mississippi State.
5: And he was been on the SI cover.
6: Yeah, dude.
1: And he was linked to the Cowboys a fair amount in the buildup because I was at the morning news at the time, and they asked me to write about him because the Cowboys were being linked to him like in March. So I did a bunch of Mississippi State games, and I remember, yeah, they're talking about him in round two, and I just don't see it. And there's a headline. I was goofing about it yesterday because when I wrote him up, I was trying to think of comps, and the comp I came up with was, I kind of think this is like Tim Tebow if Tebow could throw better.
6: That was kind of the consensus. I mean, people.
1: And of course, the headline guy over there decided to make the entire headline that. Which, it's just this tiny little summary at the bottom, but now we have Dak Prescott better throwing Tim Tebow, and I'm like, that's not really what I was. Anyway, yeah, it was a reasonable comp, and in this game, Dak looked amazing.
5: He went 9 of his first 10, and the only reason he wasn't 10 for 10 is Jeff Swaim dropped it
6: the first
5: like
6: ball,
5: like a flare pass.
1: Yeah, but I guess my thought on Dak though, and I don't know if you guys saw this, but it was all arm. Like, his throwing motion has really changed over the years to where he can really fire the ball now. He could back then, but it was because he was young and just had this strong frame about him. He actually is way more fundamentally sound, and I think you've seen his accuracy improve over the years and his touch and everything just because he's learned how to be more than just a dual threat quarterback.
6: Yeah, and the thing is with him, too, and seeing this game, I can promise you after this game, all the talk was like, wow, this was really cool. I mean, they have got, because at the time, and they talk about this a lot during that broadcast of his first game, the Cowboys were shopping for a veteran quarterback because of the injury that had just happened.
1: This is Foles isn't an option.
6: That's 100%. Foles isn't an option.
1: Yeah, that might have been 2 days before this game.
5: Because the previous year, they had won 4 games, right? Because
6: Romo went down,
5: broke his collarbone, then came back and broke his collarbone again.
6: Right, and he was about to break his third clavicular collarbone. And
1: of course, Foles would go on to win a Super Bowl.
6: Yeah, that was the comedy of it all. But that, even when Dak played that well, and Gruden was talking about it, and Sean McDonough, maybe they're not in the market for a veteran quarterback. I can promise you, everybody back here was like, dude, no, this is preseason. We've all seen this guy play. He's running a Dan Mullen offense. He got lucky in this game and looked. We were not in a million years thinking that this guy could be a backup quarterback.
1: Yeah, this game is where you start saying, yeah, maybe he

0: make the team.
1: Make the team.
0: Well, he can hang around to sleep.
2: I was not full time at that time. I was still weekends, I guess. And so I was looking at it from a purely fan perspective, and all my friends and I were so fired up about his
1: performance.
2: Were
1: you really?
2: Yes. Man, we got a dude.
1: Yeah, I mean, it looks great. He made every throw, downfield, back shoulder, you know, easy crossers.
0: If you're bored, you should go find it. It's on YouTube. NFL just posted it for the 10th anniversary. They put the whole game up there, and it's a fun watch. Lucky Whitehead returns the opening kickoff.
1: Yeah.
0: Dak looks great. It makes you wonder how they were unable to win anything with that offensive line. Cole Beasley, Dez Bryant, Jason Witten, just like Ezekiel Elliott, like 14 and 16. Like, how is that not like a 5-year span of this team knocking on the door?
1: Well, the Packers, Bob.
2: Yeah.
1: The Packers.
0: No, it wasn't just the Packers. It was also a quarterback that kept breaking and a defense that was stinky.
1: And Aaron Rodgers.
0: And Aaron Rodgers didn't help.
2: Can we listen to the other clip? Because
0: yes.
2: The second touchdown that he throws is a deep ball in the bucket to Terrence Williams.
0: That's right.
2: It's a beautiful throw. And when you hear Gruden raving on him, it is kind of prophetic.
0: All right, here it is.
3: Prescott, little fake, surveyed the field, on target again for a touchdown. Terrence Williams in the end zone for Dallas. Can't throw the ball any better. It's a double move. Williams has a step, and Dak Prescott drops it in there perfectly.
4: And, John, we talked to Sean Lee, the Cowboy linebacker at camp a couple of days ago, and you asked him about Dak Prescott. The thing he said that impressed him the most is he's like a veteran in terms of the use of his eyes and looking off coverage and surveying the field, and we've seen that in the first half. Jerry Jones and Stephen Jones, and Michael Urban, the Joneses might not be on the phone looking for a veteran quarterback after what we're seeing from Prescott tonight.
3: And you haven't even seen the kind of plays that this kid can run, Sean. You know he can run the zone reads. He can run any kind of option you dream up. If you can throw the ball that well and bring the run element also, he'll be miserable to defend.
4: They already love his poise and presence. They're up 21-7.
1: Yeah, it's cool to watch. And, you know, even as great as it was to sit there and say that he's going to be a starter
0: the whole year
1: from day one,
0: they'd win like 12 straight games.
1: And a 10-year
2: force Romo
1: starter
2: into
1: in the
2: retirement.
1: Like, right at that moment, if we were to tell anyone, like, dude, he's going to start week one and be here for 10 years. Okay. So what would have to happen for that to make sense?
5: Here's to another 10 more years of Dak and hopefully a couple more playoff wins, too. I'm not going to be as bold as Jubb and say Super Bowl appearance in the next year or two, but, you know, I'd like to see Dak win some. Three down and another to go before we head to break is coming up next on the top 10. Justin Montemayor sends the sweet spot news, and we meet a meathead of the week. Shout out, Norm.
6: Have you fellas seen the somewhat viral story about the Arkansas high school football player that had a little buddy inside of his helmet?
7: Oh, about the snake?
6: Oh, snake.
7: Yeah, I've heard about that.
8: I thought you were going to say a little person inside there. Got to be a really little guy.
7: Like a Pedro Martinez situation.
2: Smurf?
9: Leprechaun? Kazoo?
6: They don't have kazoo compartments inside helmets yet. I think Rydell's working on it.
7: But what if that cut down on concussions?
6: Yeah. That's the new Guardian cap?
8: Yeah. It'd still look better than the Guardian
6: strap
8: cap.
6: Strap Peter Dinklage to your head?
7: Just throw your kazoo in there.
6: A high school football player in Arkansas at Maumelle High School noticed there's something odd inside of his helmet. He felt something moving around. Mm-mm. This was last week. He took his helmet off, took it to a coach for inspection. They looked inside. There was a nearly 2-foot cottonmouth snake inside the padding.
7: Cottonmouth?
6: Yes.
7: Huh.
6: And, of course, they all start freaking out because a cottonmouth is a venomous snake.
8: Yeah.
6: They call animal control, and animal control you know, doesn't want to have to go rooting through a helmet to pull this snake out. So they filled up this big tub of water and then submerged the helmet and waited for the snake to come up for air. And then they grabbed it with like a pair of kitchen tongs and executed
7: just
6: it right
7: salad
6: there.
7: Salad tongs.
6: Oh. Right.
8: Man, I would get PTSD every time I put on a helmet after that. If you couldn't see it when you put the helmet on,
6: right?
8: If it's up inside the padding and everything, and you just start to feel it moving around when you're running gassers. Mm-mm.
7: So a two-footer, obviously it was like wound up inside the padding.
6: Yeah, he was coiled up in there.
7: So this was a baby-ish.
6: It was small, but I mean those are the ones that if they bite you is worse than adults because they can't control their venom. So if he, somehow had gotten bit on the head.
8: Oh, no.
6: That would have been bad news. I like to think, though, that this is the new version of Bounty Gate where the opposing DC just goes and installs snakes in all the players' helmets. Now you got to worry about that mid-game. You're right, though. I would be scared. I mean, it's one thing, like, if you're, you know, when I'm in East Texas and I have to turn my shoes over to check for scorpions. I never thought I had to check my helmet for a snake.
0: Mm.
6: Did you guys ever have the irrational fear on the toilet that you were about to get bit in the beehole by one?
8: Oh, yeah.
7: No.
8: As a kid, I think we all do.
7: Beehole whisperer. Yeah.
8: You have that dream that one just shoots up and gets you?
6: I don't know if I call it a dream.
8: I definitely had the
1: it's
8: dream.
1: It's more of a nightmare.
7: It's like a nightmare.
6: Why is Mino smiling while he's sleeping? Another grass snake went in him. Yeah, I'm pretty sure that what I got going on in there, that snake wants no part of, so I'm probably not going to have to worry about
8: it. Just kills him right away.
6: Yeah, it's just instant death. But it's still something, you worried about as a child.
8: Did you ever have the close encounter, the snake in the shoe or anything?
6: No, I haven't, thankfully.
8: I had one, it's probably in sixth grade or so. I used to keep the baseball cleats outside in the garage. Mm-hmm. And just put the cleats on before go to practice. Put one on, and then in the other shoe, baby copperhead. Not this size.
7: Really?
8: Or it was either copperhead or cottonmouth. Something poisonous. Very little one comes crawling out. And I was like, that was the last time we put the shoes in the garage, was that day.
7: We had the rat snake. Dead. Rat snake at the house last year that I had to put into like a Home Depot bucket and take to the creek. And then disc golf, there was a rattler one time. Out in Cedar Hill, and that was
1: you played against him?
7: No.
0: Yeah, how'd he do?
7: I threw my putter somewhat near the hole, and I heard him, and I didn't want to go over there, so I just said, you know what?
6: I can get a new putter.
7: I can buy a new putter. I'm good.
8: That's all yours, buddy.
7: But yeah, you could definitely hear the rattle. It's like, no, sir.
6: Yeah, at least those will let you know, hey, getting too close. It's these. No, I think I've told the story before of my cousin on here that lived out in the sticks where he got bit by a snake, and he lived so far away that the ambulance couldn't get to his house. He had to drive on a little four-wheeler to meet the ambulance as his foot's throbbing all red because he got bit by a snake.
8: Ugh.
6: Anyway, apparently, though, he was playing for this for an hour before he realized, hey, I'm surprised the thing didn't get agitated.
7: Mm-hmm.
6: Kid must not be, must be Deion Sanders.
7: Yeah, he wasn't a lineman.
6: Right. He's not engaging in contact too much if the snake wasn't riled up.
8: Okay, so after that, they get the snake out. Practice is still going on.
6: Uh-huh.
8: Do they stop practice and look in everybody else's helmet? It's like, okay, was this just a solo snake? Could it have friends that got up in the other ones?
0: I don't think they travel in groups.
8: They could.
6: Is there a murder snake?
8: I mean, he doesn't have a family somewhere.
0: Right.
6: Maybe this will be the...
8: He's just...
6: The new Corey
8: Stringer. Just a solo, yeah.
7: There's a Pied Piper near the practice field, and all these snakes are just following
8: That's how you
7: along.
8: Get them out.
6: Again, opposing coaches hire a snake charmer. Get on this. Elsewhere... This is a little bit of a wheels-off story. So, a Phoenix man is facing armed robbery and kidnapping charges after he robbed a Scottsdale Shake Shack. So, this guy, Keandre Simmons, a 33-year-old man, was taken into custody after he went to the Shake Shack and robbed two co-workers at gunpoint.
10: Fresh air pepper?
6: So he goes in there armed with a semi-automatic handgun.
7: That's called a shake jacking.
11: I gotta eat there.
6: Or like if Michael J. Fox gives you an
7: HJ.
6: Yeah. He allegedly forced one employee to a walk-in cooler at gunpoint. Then he told the manager to open the store safe and hand over the approximately $3,000 they had in cash.
7: Which, honestly, that feels like a lot of money at a restaurant.
11: Yeah.
7: Because as a veteran of restaurants back in the day, there was never that much cash actually on hand.
6: He then locked the employees in the cooler and forced them to kneel at gunpoint. He took their cell phones. He took the landline phone that they had. He destroyed them, throwing them also in a tub of water. But the victims were like, this guy kind of seems familiar. Who is this guy? Well, they started to realize that this guy really had a good idea of where they needed to go. They're like, his voice kind of sounds familiar. He knows all of our lingo. It was the guy that had called in sick that morning that worked at Shake Shack.
8: That's a Norm knucklehead right there.
6: And so eventually, this guy's like, hey, go lay down where Tim spilled the soda last year.
8: What?
6: How do you know that?
8: He knows the bathroom code. Hold on.
6: And I guess, just his intimate Shake Shack knowledge and then just the voice, which has always been my problem with, like, superheroes. I'm like, I'm pretty sure I would know that's your voice, even though you're my buddy wearing a mask. You can tell, and they're like, yeah, I'm pretty sure this is the guy that works here. And he's been arrested for robbing his own place of business. Just like Gordon could have been for stealing all those snacks.
7: So do they take him off the schedule?
6: Well, he had to put in a two-week notice.
7: Oh.
6: Yeah, and he got written up for a no-call, no-show. Mm-hmm. But, bad bit there. Mm.
8: But yummy burgers.
6: Mm. Yeah, for sure.
11: And hot dogs.
8: Mm. Okay.
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8: Welcome back, P1s, inside the Metroplex's top sports radio evening countdown show. I'm your host, Jay King, and before we start back up, I'm reminding you right now that we got the first Picks with Friends visit of the football season coming up. But right now, a couple segments before we get there, for number six tonight, the Musers say hello to the new owners of the Los Angeles Lakers.
9: If we could only just pool our money together and buy a team and then sell it a few months later.
10: Man, when the news came down yesterday that the Lakers were being sold again after being sold last year, I couldn't believe it. I can't remember a team being flipped that quickly. It was shocking.
9: Yeah.
10: The Lakers are being sold to Josh Kushner, who is the younger brother of Jared. He's a venture capitalist. And Bob Iger, the longtime ABC and Disney exec, for $12.5 billion. That is a record-breaking price. Of course, no NBA franchise has ever sold for $12.5 billion. And no pro sports franchise in North America has ever sold for that much.
9: Nope.
10: Now, some football franchises are valued at that, but none has ever sold for that. The most expensive football sale was the Seahawks earlier this year, $9.6 billion. The Commanders sold a few years ago for $6 billion, but man, prices are going up fast.
9: Oh, yeah.
10: And it's shocking because they were just sold last year. The Buss family sold to Mark Walter. And Walter is not a flipper. Walter buys and invests and holds, and so nobody can figure out why he's flipping. He released a statement yesterday, "Owning the Los Angeles Lakers has been one of the great honors of my life, an extraordinary investment, but what I will carry with me is the community, the fans, and a city that treats this team as family." said Walter, but no reason given as to why he is flipping this team. Now, the reason may be staring us in the face. He bought him for $10 billion and a year later can sell him for $12.5 billion, so take $2.5 billion profit.
9: Yeah, I think that's what it was, that these guys were thinking about investment in the Vegas project and then thought, hey, what if we got the most iconic logo in the NBA? And offered him $2 billion more.
10: Mm-hmm. So the Lakers have been sold again, and the price is just extraordinary. And I cannot believe how prices for pro sports franchises are escalating by the day. I remember we were out at Heritage Auctions a couple of years ago, and we were talking about sports memorabilia, and our buddy Robert Wolonsky, who was with Heritage at the time, said the best investment that you can make is a Mickey Mantle rookie card. And while I think that may be true over stocks or anything else you can buy, I would say the best investment you can make is a pro sports team in North America. In particular, a football, basketball, or baseball team, but even hockey valuations are going up.
9: Sure.
10: Yes, that comes with a lot of trouble and a lot of headaches and collective bargaining agreements and angry fans and a long list of headaches.
9: And I guess there is that. I mean, it hasn't happened yet, and it looks like the arrow's just, you know, still pointed up. But, you know, something could happen to this evaluation in 10 years from now if all of a sudden they don't have the market share of TV numbers and the TV revenue dries up somehow. I guess that's out there, but it doesn't seem to be coming to an end.
10: And it's never happened. Values just go up and up and up and up. And, yeah, I remember you brought that up when Mark Cuban sold to Adelson that, well, maybe Mark's getting out because he sees the writing on the wall and the TV numbers are not going to be there down the road. But since then, all that's happened is the value of these organizations and franchises have gone up and up and up and up.
8: Yeah.
10: And this new Lakers ownership group, and Bob Iger is a television guy. He's an entertainment guy. He doesn't see any problems down the road. He would know.
8: Sure.
10: He's from that industry. And so the answer is probably no. This is still the best investment you can make. It's also always seen as how we crown our royalty in this country. If you buy a sports franchise, well, now you are in this upper level of, you know, business royalty in this country, because it's not anonymous. You can buy companies and nobody knows who you are. Jerry tells this story.
8: Yeah.
10: But if you buy a pro sports team, everybody knows who you are.
9: This is the one thing that troubles me about this, though, is all of this talk about, well, this is what it's worth now, and it's just increasing in value. But we got here through the decades because of interest in the sport, interest in the team. And traditionally, the people who were paying for that were the people who buy the gear and they go to the games. And that is a shrinking group of people, because it is so expensive to do all of those things, to buy a real jersey and to go to a game. I just wonder in 10 or 15 years if the numbers aren't as big on TV because people are finding something else to do because they don't want to invest in sports anymore because it's become so much about this high dollar mark that more and more people each year are thinking, man, I can't afford that.
10: I would say that we've had that argument for 30 or 40 or 50 years. Every year when ticket prices go up, cost of a jersey goes up, whatever it is. I think that's always been a concern. It's a risk anytime you buy a franchise for that money that, yes, that will happen. But I think they're also looking at it. The new model in pro sports is, maybe we'll have smaller arenas, but the seats will cost more. We'll have way more luxury suites. We'll have more bells and whistles. And we're not looking to attract the average fan who spends $20 on a ticket sitting in the upper deck. We're looking to attract that group of people in America that have discretionary income and want to spend a ton of money on their favorite sports team.
9: I know, but I just wonder if that number of people shrinks and it just... Okay, just like when we first started doing this job, we never talked about team evaluations. It never came up, you know? It just, okay, this team was sold and, mm-hmm. and they're sold, and it never seemed like a ridiculous amount when the Cowboys were sold in 89 for $140 million or somewhere around there. It seemed like a lot of money, but it didn't seem like $12 billion. And it's just, I don't know, it's just another stack on the pile of something that's just unrelatable to the average person.
10: Yep. Here's how it's played out for the Lakers over the years. In 1947, they started in Minneapolis, joining the league for a $15,000 fee. Then in 1957, they were sold to Bob Short for $150,000. In 1960, he moved the team to Los Angeles. In 1967, he sold the Lakers to Jack Kent Cooke for $5 million cash.
9: That probably seemed pretty crazy back in the 60s.
10: Maybe.
8: It's only going to be a matter of time until all these owners are so rich, they'll make fun of the ones who aren't double-digit billionaires. And we'll just keep throwing them money because it's a gross cycle, but, I mean, I'm not ever going to stop watching. We're in the soccerification of sports business right now. I'm your top 10 host, J.E. King, and at our halfway point in the evening, let's toss it to our friends at the Hardline 5.0 for an all-new rant revival with Gordon Keith.
5: I have a few notes that signal that idiocracy is upon us. I mean, we know it is,
11: yes.
5: But more evidence that it is. Did you know that we, according to some, avoided catastrophe yesterday? That a civilization-ending catastrophe was rumored to be happening yesterday.
11: The meteor shower?
5: No. Oh. It's unrelated to the meteor shower. Anybody hear this?
11: No.
5: Did you hear anything entitled Project Anchor?
11: No.
5: Okay. So NASA had to reassure people that yesterday the Earth would not suddenly lose gravity for 7 seconds.
11: And go where?
5: Well, no, that the gravity on
12: up, maybe
5: the gravity on Earth would cease.
11: Oh.
5: And that you would just go floating into space.
11: I thought the Earth would drop.
5: No.
11: It's like an elevator that was faulty.
5: So the rumor says that there were intersecting gravitational waves from colliding black holes that would cause gravity to shut off for 7 seconds. And that the viral posts were warning people that people would be thrown into the air, 40 million people would die, that infrastructure would be damaged around the world, and there would be a total economic collapse that would last more than a decade.
11: So, no, I did not hear about this, but I wonder if people that were so wrapped up into this, there were like suicide packs and things like that.
5: Probably.
11: Like Major Marshall Applewhite, not Major. What were they called? Heaven's Gate.
12: Heaven's Gate. Yeah.
11: Heaven's Gate, yeah.
5: Yeah, and so the Project Anchor part was the conspiracy said that, so this was all a supposed leaked document from NASA, that Project Anchor was the answer to this 7 second end of gravity, and that there was an $89 billion plan of secret bunkers that would house essential personnel and a genetically diverse group of people selected to repopulate the Earth after gravity returns and we rebuild.
11: Like Clavicular and Margot Robbie are stashed away together.
5: Yes. And so NASA, they actually had to send an email to Snopes saying the Earth will not lose gravity on August 12th, 2026.
11: So now, do they keep, this is like the JFK coming back? Those
5: they
11: idiots.
5: They keep punting it?
11: Yes. You just like, well, okay, but yeah, it's going to happen again.
12: Yeah, we just had the date wrong.
5: Yeah. Right. Well, the original claim.
11: By the way, where are those people now? Because that was a big thing. That
5: they were just hanging out at Dealey Plaza.
11: I know. But did that just end? Finally, they gave up?
5: Is QAnon,
12: they all deny that they were ever there.
5: Is QAnon still a thing? Or have they moved on?
11: Interesting. I don't know. Where do those badass people end up?
5: I don't know.
13: There's a lack of accountability in all of these spaces, don't you think?
11: Yeah, there's an incredible amount.
13: Feet should be held to the fire.
5: So the original claim about the end of gravity was traced back to a December 2025 Instagram post from an account that is known to publish AI-generated stories.
11: Oh, God.
5: So, but it gained traction to the point where NASA had to release a statement.
11: Did you guys know anyone in any part of your own orbit that had family members that went off the QAnon deep end?
5: No.
11: However long ago that was, when it was like a thing. I'm sure it is still, but I heard a couple of horror stories.
12: No, but it seems like I remember people being QAnon, what is it? Like
11: curious?
12: Yeah, kind of like that. Like saying, I don't know if I believe all of it, but you know, it's interesting. He's been right about some things. So,
11: so vague.
12: Yeah, it's that. Well, that's the whole goal, right?
5: You're supposed to ironically
12: believe it or just playfully entertain it, and then it becomes real. And that's what eases you into the transition of being a true believer.
5: And Q was supposedly a deep state operative or a member of the Illuminati or something.
13: An impractical joker.
11: Dude, we had...
12: I liked it, Bob.
11: The person that I knew, their mother went off the deep end. And they tried everything. And finally, she ended up getting divorced and cutting off contact with the kids. Mm. And they couldn't convince her. And finally, it was just like, what do we do? And game over. Just, we're done. We're done trying. You know how difficult that would be to see a relative like that just go nuts?
5: Just descend into mental illness? Yeah. It happens.
13: Does my nephew that became a juggalo, does that count?
5: It's it's on the same wavelength.
11: Is he still a Juggalo?
13: We're not in touch, so I'm not positive. I hope his Juggalo career is going well, but...
5: All right. This next couple of stories are about food.
11: Mm.
5: Yummy food.
11: Mm-hmm.
5: So there is a new partnership between Cheetos and Blumhouse, the horror film studio.
11: Okay.
5: They have teamed up to launch a new Cheetos flavor called Sweet Phantom Heat Puffs. It's a limited time Cheeto that will be released nationwide August 31st. So it is called the Flavor of Fear. It's based on a Sichuan pepper. So it begins like the initial taste is a sweet cinnamon sugar flavor.
11: Yeah.
5: Then heat takes over, followed by tingling, fizzing, and numbing sensations in your mouth.
11: Numbing?
5: Yeah. And so some people that have tested it said that it tastes like French toast sticks and it's not really that hot. But then other people have said that it was... that they still felt them 30 minutes later and that the heat escalated into pain. So the thing is it's
11: okay.
5: It's supposed to affect everyone differently. And you're not supposed to know how the flavor fear is going to hit you. It could make your mouth totally numb or it could give you crippling heat.
11: No.
12: Hmm.
11: I'm out.
5: You don't want to try these on the air?
11: They don't sound... It doesn't sound
5: Pam,
11: fun.
5: Pam, will you try them?
14: No, I do not mess with spicy or hot things.
11: Are you a Cheetos
5: Lando
11: guy?
5: Will do it. Lando no. will do anything.
11: What's your chip of choice?
14: I like Bugles.
15: He eats plain Fritos. He has those a lot in here.
13: Yeah, how recently have
14: you... Well, I put those in my burritos.
11: That is such a grandpa chip.
13: Don't listen to them.
5: Fritos are great.
12: Fritos are fine.
13: But when's the last time you made Bugles your fingers?
14: Does last week count?
5: Yeah. Tap your Bugle fingernails on the desk.
14: Yeah, how do you think I play drops?
13: Hey, Gordon, can I ask you a question? Gordon?
12: Yeah? Go ahead.
13: What's going on with the smoke alarms?
12: Still going on. It's still happening.
5: Still haven't gotten around to it, huh?
12: No, it's like, I don't know. I don't have a ladder that can get up there.
13: Vaulted ceilings,
12: actually, I think
13: huh?
12: I do know where a ladder is that's that tall.
5: But okay. Hopefully it's not rickety.
12: No, I need a 9-foot ladder as opposed to a balsa 6-foot wood. Ladder.
11: Yeah. Well, they have them. They're there.
5: Lando, will you eat the Phantom Heat Cheeto?
12: Yeah, let's do it on air.
5: Okay. We'll do it with
11: David. Nothing affects him because he's from Middle Earth. Their systems are different.
13: Their immunity is different.
11: Yes.
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8: This here is the Ticket Top 10, your show replaying the most dumbest, the most informative, and all the segments that fall somewhere in between from here today on The Ticket. And still to come up on tonight's show, the sweet spot, go down the first unofficial Cowboys depth chart. But right now, in at number four tonight, the invasion, gather up everyone and start a new season of Picks with Friends.
9: Bob won last year, so he is commissioner. He's not picking games. Mino, who served as commissioner last year, is back. So there will be the six of us, minus Bob, picking games.
10: I feel like Bob is already resting on his laurels.
9: What do you mean?
10: Like he just is not taking this commissionership seriously.
9: Whoa.
11: Oh, you just wait.
12: Why would
11: We're
12: I be wearing
11: have
12: a
11: so
12: suit?
11: Much legislation this year.
12: I have a gavel.
13: Yeah.
9: So what are your plans,
13: Bob? I don't like the leadership
9: Bob,
13: either.
9: As
13: I
9: you
13: don't
9: are,
13: like it at all.
9: Are
10: for you, your term.
9: what are you going to accomplish in your term?
12: Well, I think it's important that the leadership of Picks with Friends gets back to kind of running things for the P1.
9: Sorry, Mino.
12: You know, I feel like
14: power. It's okay.
12: We've grown away from the P1s.
10: He was a puppet.
14: Yeah, I know my spot here. I'm just around.
12: We haven't asked at every decision what's good for this audience, for the P1s, for
9: right.
12: the people that power this radio station. We're getting back to that. That's
9: okay.
12: What 2026 is about. Is
9: that. Well, look
12: yeah. back
9: at
12: to the P1.
10: Just play into his base.
9: I know.
13: It's
9: just
13: so vague.
9: Kissing
13: dude.
9: So much ass around here.
13: People driving. Hey, going,
9: yeah.
15: That's
9: yeah.
15: Stern.
12: You know what?
15: Bob really listens to the P1s.
12: I'm going to get this thing back where it needs to be. To you, America.
11: Wow. That's quite an acceptance wow. speech. Hey, I would like to thank somebody. I know Bob won the picks competition.
9: Yep.
11: But I would like to thank the Associated Press for giving me the MVP award for 2025, the most valuable picker. It's not always the guy who has the most wins. It's the guy who's the most valuable picker each week, and I would
14: what?
11: Like to thank the Associated Press for recognizing
9: well,
11: me.
9: For well, how did you get selected
13: that
9: for that?
16: Seems pretty fair.
11: I don't know. Ask them. They gave me the award. It's like the MVP. It doesn't always
9: I love
11: go
9: it.
11: The guy who throws for the
12: it
11: most yards.
12: Presented by
11: goes,
12: Bob
11: hey, who's
12: Stevens.
11: The best player? You know.
9: So oh, Bob man. Finished with an 85-65 record, 20 games over 500. Davey was second.
10: Thank you.
9: Matt and Davey tied for second, as
16: That's
9: a matter
16: right,
9: of
16: we
9: fact.
16: Did.
9: George was 80-70. I finished fifth at 78-72. And Corby at the bottom of the heap at 70-80. The only picker under 500. And he loses Picks with Friends
13: Love
9: again.
13: Love. Boom or bust over here at Household Davidson.
9: I
13: we,
9: see.
13: We fly the flag high or we keep it really low. There's no middle ground.
11: What so, I'm talking about.
9: So, Commissioner Bob, when do you think we should start? Is it Cowboy game? Is it college football? Well, when are we starting Picks with Friends?
12: Well, I've always liked the symmetry of a 150-game season. So maybe we need to examine the calendar and find our 15-week window. But I like the idea of week one. Certainly, we can table talk this thing. You know what? We can table talk with the P1s and see what they want
9: to
12: do.
9: Oh, my gosh. Stop
16: it.
9: I
16: love it. A man of the people.
9: What are you doing?
10: Mapufuga.
16: That's what I was thinking.
10: Make Picks with Friends great again.
11: Yeah, first week of the NFL season, right?
12: I think so.
9: Yeah. All right. All right, we'll do that.
12: I think so.
9: Okay. So has anyone thought of a punishment that we can throw out? Anyone thinking what we need to contemplate over as far as the loser of Picks with Friends?
10: Well, I think the first thing that needs to be decided is, does the punishment have to be linked to Super Bowl week or not?
16: I don't think so.
9: I don't either.
14: No.
11: And I don't think so.
9: I've been saying that over and over. Like, it doesn't have to be Super Bowl related. If it's...
16: It wasn't a couple of years ago when you did the Plaza Dance thing.
9: No, it wasn't. That wasn't Super Bowl
16: related.
9: That
16: was NCAA tournament. That was like March-ish.
9: Yep. So I'm with that. If we find the appropriate one, that's fine. If it has to be with the Super Bowl, that's good.
16: I concur. I second the motion.
10: And to piggyback on that, Super Bowl in L.A.
9: Yes.
16: That's right. It is. Yes.
9: What does that have to do with anything?
11: It doesn't have to be, but could
10: No, I'm just saying right. that L.A. has a lot of opportunities.
16: It does.
10: Like, you could
14: Skid Row.
10: Spend the night on Skid Row.
13: Oh,
16: wouldn't you
10: could die of fentanyl.
9: You're trying to eliminate a position, Jeez. Right?
11: We did have the suggestion for a punishment that when you publicly urinate, you have to put your pants to your ankles.
14: Yes.
11: For an entire year.
10: Publicly urinate or urinate in a public restroom?
13: Does anyone know that?
11: No, a year? Well, that's the problem is monitoring it. We'd have to.
16: Right, because you just go into a stall every time.
11: The P1s.
12: Yeah, I just don't know how that helps the P1s.
14: You got to make sure kids aren't around or anything.
9: But if you bare ass at a urinal, that'd be pretty funny.
11: At a hardline remote, and there's Bob in there with his pants. Well, he can't be.
9: Yeah, well, he's out.
11: His pants to his knees.
9: I saw an adult do that about a month ago, and it was jarring.
13: Of course, like, it so was. Where?
9: It was I may have been at.
14: It was Pat.
9: No, it wasn't. It wasn't here. It's kind of vaping at the same time. I think I was at a Buc-ee's,
16: a doctor's office.
10: That would make sense.
9: Yeah,
14: yeah.
9: And he had pants all the way down. Going number one at the urinal.
10: Like a simple country Corby.
9: It was really, really weird. I will throw out there what I've done the last couple of years.
16: I second.
9: As far as the loser will have to come back up to the station every day out of the week and have five different shows Monday through Friday. And the winners will pick the topic of a two-hour show after the hard line every night.
11: I like that.
9: You're on from,
16: I like that
9: and
16: too.
9: I would say you're on from 8 to 10. It's not even 7 to 9. 8 to 10, Monday through Friday.
10: And you don't know the subject until right before. Well, you draw the subject out of a hat.
9: Well, you'll know maybe if you want to get a guest or something. Like, you take it seriously, but it's content for the P1. It's not Super Bowl related, but that loser has to be up here every single night Monday through Friday to do a two-hour show.
10: Or a Dallas Wings show for the entire Wings season.
9: Whatever it is. Yeah. Whatever we need to do. But
16: like a Wings post-game show, you mean?
10: Sure. Yeah, a post-game show Wings, every game.
13: Wings Diamond Talk.
12: And this would be included in
14: or just Diamond Talk.
10: Wings Landing Strip Talk.
9: Okay.
12: This is included in a regular ticket subscription.
9: What is that called? I'm sorry, Bob.
12: This will be included in a normal ticket subscription, so P1s would not have to pay anything more to get this program.
9: No. It's free of charge.
10: It's not behind the paywall.
9: No, it is right there after 1 hour.
10: Because you're a man of the people.
9: Hardline.
12: Yeah, we've established that.
9: Hardline off the air at 7. You'll have an edition of the top 10 from 7 to 8, and then boom, 8 to 10, Monday through Friday.
11: I like that.
13: Somebody also said that it might be a good idea to, because the bus trip was, 4 years ago? I can't remember when I did that. I think it was 4 years ago.
9: Sure. It was the Vegas but Super Bowl. No, it wasn't. It was Arizona.
13: No,
14: Phoenix.
16: Phoenix, yeah.
13: So it's, you know, time is in the rearview mirror there on that one, and that was a really, really good one. But somebody also said, how about the two last place finishers take motorcycle and sidecar to L.A.
16: Oh, my God. There's no way. How do you get a benefit from that?
10: Yeah, we talked about this last year.
16: Doing it in a car.
10: Can't drag in the next to last into this.
16: Well, how, like, doing
10: There's
16: it in
10: too
16: a car.
10: Few of us in this contest. To have two losers is just
16: It's horrifying.
9: That does feel wrong that you have two losers.
16: Especially if one of them is Corby, like 10 games under 500 and everybody else was okay.
9: Yeah, Corby. Ooh.
10: Yeah.
13: Jeez.
10: We're trying to share your misery.
13: Okay? I'm not the best picker.
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1: Getting it started off right now for lucky number three. We'll join the Musers and see how the battle to back up Dak Prescott is going out in Oxnard.
2: And we say this about Dak quite a bit. Man, that went really fast. 10 years, and because Kellen Moore broke his leg in training camp and they didn't want to play Tony Romo, they started Dak. He was brilliant against the Rams. And then the next preseason game, that's when Romo got planted on the artificial turf in Seattle, where the Cowboys play in a couple of nights, and all of a sudden he was down for half the season, and the Cowboys had to go with their backup quarterback. So as Dak is getting up in his career now, you always have to be mindful of, okay, what if something happens to our guy? I think if it's for more than 6 weeks or so, your season is sunk. But if it is for a week or two, it'd be nice if you got a guy who can go out and win a game. And I don't know if the Cowboys have a guy like that who would be capable of coming in and doing that. But maybe with the way this offense has been built the last couple of years, maybe one of these guys could be a bus driver for a couple of weeks.
3: By the way, if listeners want to hear that conversation with George and Bob, search The Musers, the podcast. I don't think if you search Football Friends, it'll come up.
2: No, I don't think so either.
3: So The Musers, the podcast, football edition weekly, now every week with Bob and George. And it drops every Thursday, is that right?
2: Every Thursday.
3: All right, very good. Yeah. Apple, Spotify, The Musers, the podcast. The Cowboys yesterday released their unofficial depth chart. It's the first time we've seen this. And at quarterback, they have Dak Prescott listed as the starter. And behind him, it says Joe Milton or Sam Howell. So that is a battle, and that's going to play out in the preseason. And those preseason performances, more so, I think, than practice, will determine which guy's the Cowboys' backup quarterback. I'm not particularly high on Joe Milton after the small sample that we saw from him last year. He appeared in four games. Man, he is a wild ride. He threw one touchdown pass and two picks. Completion percentage of 62%. He had that one game where he played in New England in 2024 before coming over to the Cowboys, and he was pretty good in that game. And
2: he was really good.
3: That's what got everybody excited. But I think that that was the beauty of the uncluttered mind. I think he got in there and just was letting it fly and wasn't really thinking. And because we really haven't seen that since. We'll see a play or two like that, and then a play or two where, my God, what is he thinking? And my biggest knock against him was, from what I saw last year in the preseason and in those four regular season games, he had no touch whatsoever.
2: Yeah.
3: And
2: I can steam one out of the back of the end zone. Yeah. You think you got a chance at a play and you don't all of a sudden.
3: He's got an arm. There's no doubt about that. And he can run, but he has no touch. And maybe that's improved. We'll see here in the preseason. And his accuracy is highly questionable. And I think if you have those two things, you're not an NFL quarterback.
2: Not yet. I think there is an upside there. And the little bit of practice that I saw last week, he did seem like he was a little more under control than he was the year before when we saw him.
3: And maybe that works out. Maybe we'll see that play out in the preseason, and I'm willing to go in with an open slate. And
2: you're about to see a lot of him.
3: Yes. See what he looks like here. Because we're going to see Joe Milton and Sam Howell, who they brought in this year to battle Milton for that backup spot. And Howell spent a couple seasons with Washington. We remember 2023 when he was their starter. Started all 17 games. They went 4-13. He actually led the league in attempts that year, 612. He also led the league in interceptions that year with 21.
2: Yeah.
3: And was sacked more than any quarterback that year, 65. Now, that wasn't all on Howell. They were bad.
2: They're terrible.

0: So he had very little around him, and it was a fist fight for him every week. He spent a year in Seattle after that, didn't play much. He has the experience advantage over Milton, where Milton does not have an official start in the regular season. Howell at least has 18 of those.
1: Mm-hmm.
0: But I wouldn't say the Cowboys are in a good spot at backup quarterback.
1: No, they're not. I mean, maybe with Milton, it's a guy that, you know, has a potential that he hasn't hit yet, and maybe, you know, he realizes that in the next couple of years. I think Howell's best attribute is that, you know, he has something. He put up huge numbers at North Carolina, and I always look at what other teams think of him. Well, when he left Seattle because he got caught in the numbers game with, you know, when they got Darnold and they got Drew Locke, so all of a sudden they said, okay, we don't need this guy on our roster. Maybe we can get something for him. They got a fifth-round pick for him.
0: Mm-hmm.
1: They also gave up a later-round pick. And Philadelphia also gave up a pick when they got him from Minnesota. So other teams have seen, okay, this guy's at least worth investing to get on our roster and see. And I think he can, if the question is, can he be a backup quarterback in this league and win you a couple of games and you have a good team? I think the answer is yes.
0: Did you and Bob settle on who you think will win this spot?
1: No, we did not.
0: Got to see him play in the preseason first.
1: Yeah, I think that's going to determine it the most. I would lean towards Howell, just because if you feel like you're a good team, unless Milton has made a big jump, I think you go with a guy who has, like you mentioned, has more experience. He's been a part of four, you know, offenses in the league, and I think he has a little more experience. He's kind of little. He's only 6 foot.
0: Mm-hmm.
1: Howell is, but I would give the advantage to him, but a lot of the writers going in, they favored Milton.
0: You know, the problem is when you look big picture, there really aren't a lot of great backup quarterbacks or really good backup quarterbacks around the NFL, and that's because there are 10 or so teams that are still looking for a starter. So
1: right.
0: You've got about 20 quality quarterbacks in the NFL that you feel good about being a starter. And then you've got 10 or so that are questionable, and so that makes every backup kind of questionable. There are some teams that you would probably consider being in better shape than others, in better shape than the Cowboys, just because they have maybe an established veteran. For example, in the division, Washington, behind Jaden Daniels, they have Marcus Mariota. And I think that's a pretty good backup quarterback.
1: Absolutely.
0: When he comes into the game, he's got enough experience as a starter, and he's got enough talent where he's not Jaden Daniels, but they're not in a bad spot there.
1: No.
0: But then there are other teams that, you know, I think are in as questionable a spot as the Cowboys. The Eagles, for example, behind Jalen Hurts, they have Tanner McKee. They love him, but he just doesn't have a lot of experience.
1: Yeah, I don't know much about him.
2: The only advantage Sam Howell, I think, has is playing in the NFC East before and having some familiarity with a division. But I think this is Joe Milton's job. I mean, he's got a 99 throw power in Madden. Come on. I'm your host, Jay King, and coming up next for Seggy number 9, the sweet spot, have some sort of rough draft depth chart for the Dallas Cowboys, and they share it with you.
3: You know, most of the starters, we know who they're going to be. We know on offense, it's basically a who's who. It's most of them are back. Defensively, pretty much the same also. But I think it is kind of interesting looking at you know, maybe some back half of the roster dudes trying to make the team. And if you want to, I kind of want to start with the position battle for a starter. And there's really only one of these is at cornerback. With Shavon Ravel, the second-year corner, third-round pick last year. Talked plenty about him. Hear a lot about him at training camp. He's having a good camp. He was injured to start the year last year. It felt like it wasn't a good scheme fit for him with Eberflus running a lot of zone. He looked a lot of out of place, but He's an off-the-bus guy. Just like looking at him, 6'2", over 200 pounds. He looks like a man corner or man cover guy. And the position battle on this official depth chart is with Kobe Durant, your free agent signing, who we've had on the show.
4: Which, honestly, I love that.
3: I do, too.
4: Kobe Durant, we know he can play in the league and be a starter. Now, are there better corners out there? Of course.
3: But he's a starting quarterback, cornerback in the NFL.
4: Exactly. And to only get him for, what, $5.5 million in free agency, I think was a really shrewd move by this front office. But Revel, man, he's showing out in camp. He looked good in the Rams joint practice, according to all the writers. What we saw in person, he, like you said, he looks the part.
3: Mm-hmm.
4: And he's starting to figure out both man and zone concepts, where he was thrown into the fire midseason last year coming off the injury, and he was a man guy in college. And I think having to be in the Eberflus zone scheme, it just a bit of a fish out of water, but he's had a whole offseason to train, get his knee right, and he is pushing for a starting job. And as we said a couple days ago when we talked about the DBs, that's a great problem to have. If Kobe Durant loses the starting job, I think he's going to play plenty, but mm-hmm. I think that's a great sign. Now, the question is, will Deron Bland be your outside corner, or do you put him in the slot? Because it feels like the nickel slot situation is belonging to Caleb Downs, but you can move that guy anywhere on mm-hmm. the field.
3: Yeah, and it feels like Deron Bland is your top corner, an outside corner, which I personally like him better in the slot. I feel like he's more comfortable there.
4: They're paying him outside big-time money, so if he can just hold that down, I think we're all pretty happy, because if not, then that's a problem.
3: And what I like about, you know, just at least these starters, and you can throw Revel / Durant in there, and, you know, we talked about these quite a bit this week. You're optimistic about it. I'm not pessimistic. I just need to see it in action before I can fully believe. But what I will say is, when everybody's healthy, and say it's Durant, Deron Bland, Caleb Downs, when, you know, it's the offense is in 11 personnel, mm-hmm. there's three receivers out there, it does feel like you don't have that corner that is going to have the target on him.
4: Right, and I think having a Jalen Thompson and a Caleb Downs both on the field almost all the time, no matter what personnel package the offense is in, I think just by proxy, that's going to help this corner situation. Just having those two guys out there in the middle of the field,
3: mm-hmm.
4: wherever you want to put Caleb Downs, fine. If you want to play Jalen Thompson over the top, he's familiar with that. You have P.J. Locke, who I think we forget about at times, but he's somewhat familiar with this scheme that Christian Parker's throwing out because of their time together in Denver. And I know he got dinged up and we didn't see him in person last week, but this is a guy who's going to press Malik Hooker for some playing time, which I think is great.
3: I was going to ask you about that, because we haven't really mentioned the safeties other than Downs, if you want to call him a safety. How do you feel about Malik Hooker? I feel like he's kind of league average safety.
4: Fine. Yeah, he's fine. I think
3: he could do better.
4: He clearly has been better in, you know, his younger years, but I can live with him being on my team.
3: Mm-hmm.
4: I'm okay with who is the guy that they parted ways with?
3: Donovan Wilson?
4: Years. Yeah, Dono. I mean, mm-hmm. When those guys were together on the field, one of them was out of position quite a bit. I don't think that's going to be the case this year.
3: And we've heard some stuff about, he's listed at fourth on the depth chart at safety, but we've heard Julius Wood is having a good training camp, and he might be a guy that's trying to make the team. He was an undrafted dude last year. I believe he was on the practice squad last season. But if we're just talking about depth, and if one of the guys goes down, you could feel better about, you know, somebody stepping in. It could be a decent depth guy.
4: Yeah, and you have Marquise Bell, who is got plenty of playing time the last few years. Elijah Clark, who dinged himself up while we were there last week, he's, you know, backup safety and a special teamer. And I just think that the depth in the secondary is something that we're not accustomed to, and you have a defensive coordinator who is a DB's coach at heart. I just feel maybe I feel too good about that position group heading into the season.
3: What would you say, just, you know, from what we've read and the little that we've watched, would you prefer, who would your top three corners be that you would like to see week one?
4: I would say Downs, wherever you put him.
3: Yeah.
4: If he's your nickel guy.
3: Yeah.
4: Ideally, because you're paying him Bland, and then I guess Kobe Durant is your second year player, is still pressing for time to mm-hmm. prove something. I think that's sort of where I'm at mentally with it. I'm curious to see if any of those guys, Revel or Durant, plays in the preseason. I doubt it. I think Revel might, just because
3: I would like to see
4: he
3: that.
4: Needs to get more reps. I think he should play at least a series or two against Seattle.
3: I'm fine for no starters playing in the preseason, especially when you have a veteran roster. You're not going to see Caleb Downs. Mm-hmm. But I'd like to see Revel for a quarter, a game, at least. If you want to throw him out for a half, then you start to get a little nervous in the preseason. But I feel like we do need to see more of him. But the coaching staff knows more about these guys than the fans do. Like this, I think it's more just for me. Like they saw him in the, you know, the inner squad practice with the Rams and what he's been doing. So I would like to see some game pace though.
4: Other side of the ball, you have all of your starters back. You know who every starter is going to be 1 through 11. I guess the biggest point of contention is what's going to happen to Luke Schoonmaker. This is a former second round pick. He is clearly behind Brevin Spanford simply because Spanford is the best blocker at tight end or receiver on the team. So when you have 12 personnel package and you want to run the ball, he's going to be out on the field over Luke Schoonmaker. And if Jake Ferguson, who's getting paid, you know, he's clearly going to start. I just wonder, can this Trigg kid from Baylor, who bounced around to a couple of programs, can he be the guy who I think they spent the most on him in undrafted free agents? I'm curious if he can just show out and be better than a guy you sunk a second round pick on back in 2023. And if that's the case, that 2023 draft already doesn't look good. It's an absolute failure if Luke Schoonmaker can't make this roster.
3: I haven't heard much about Trigg in training camp. Now, he's a guy he's going to play in preseason games.
4: See a lot
3: so
4: of him, yes.
3: I think he's like number 46 or something weird for a tight end. But his game is he's a receiver that plays tight end. And I guess it just depends on what you want your personnel to be. Like there's obviously no faith in Luke Schoonmaker. I think he makes the team as the third tight end. He's going to be
4: just
3: behind
4: because he's a former second round pick.
3: And I think they keep three tight ends. Like if you just look at the chart with Ferg, obviously he's your starter. Spanford should be your second tight end.
2: 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I'm Jay King, and up next on the Top 10 for our last segment of the night, let's kick it back to the Hardline 5.0 and visit with the college football blowhard on the cusps of the start of the season. 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
6: So, Jaden Daniels, who is in the NFL. Don't know if you guys knew that or not.
7: Can confirm.
6: He is the quarterback of your Washington Commanders. He also won the Heisman Trophy at LSU. One of three guys in the history of LSU football to capture that trophy, along with Billy Cannon and Joe Burrow. Jaden won it a couple of years ago, and he wore number 5.
7: Number 5.
6: Jaden Daniels has told LSU that it can no longer use his name, image, and likeness. This according to a letter sent to LSU athletic director Verge Ausberry, who was then sent that over to ESPN, because I'm sure LSU was like, really? Okay, well, we'll make this public and make you look like a total douchebag. And apparently, the dispute arises from the fact that Jaden Daniels is upset that sophomore cornerback DJ Pickett is going to be allowed to wear his number 5 jersey. And apparently, Daniels' jersey has not been retired by LSU, but it also has not been worn in the last 3 years since he left. Or 2 years. Has it been two footballs? Yes.
7: The 24 draft.
6: Oh, my God.
7: The 23
6: it's been two whole years.
0: Wow.
6: Yes.
0: It's so sacred.
6: Right. And according to the Jaden Daniels spokesman, the Daniels family is deeply disappointed and feels profoundly disrespected by LSU's decision to give Jaden's number to another player. Jaden and his family had every reason to believe that his number would remain a meaningful part of his LSU legacy and would be honored and protected in recognition of his extraordinary contributions to the university. So first off, the kid that wants to wear number 5, the Pickett kid, he wore number 3 during his first season. He was number 5 in high school. He was a freshman All-American last year. And apparently he made a deal with Brian Kelly, the former coach of LSU, saying, look, if I come here, I really want number 5. And so he went to Lane Kiffin, the current coach, and said, I made a deal with Brian Kelly. I want number 5. And Lane Kiffin basically said, all right, fine.
7: So, all right, then.
6: So then all the stink from Jaden Daniels. Well, now, today, DJ Pickett had this to say about Jaden Daniels. Quote, I've worn the number my whole life since I was 4 years old. It's the number I was promised by LSU. I wish Jaden the best. Good player. He did real good here at LSU. But it's my number. So this makes me so crazy for a variety of reasons. So we're just past the Colorado dog and pony show where Deion retired Shedeur Sanders' number. And again, I think their best record was like 8-5. Now, granted, Colorado was a horrible sinking ship with no light on the horizon. But still, your best season is 8 wins and you get your number retired. Travis Hunter, maybe I understand that because, you know, he did win the Heisman. But still, best record was 8-5. Jaden Daniels, LSU went to a conference championship. They didn't win it. And that's really it. They were 10-3 and like 8-4 or something like that. And so, I'm sorry. You don't have that type of clout if you didn't even win your conference to say, retire it.
7: How about even if you did?
6: I know. Like, what? I don't get it. Who cares?
7: How about get over yourself?
6: Who cares? And I really like this kid. I always have.
7: Friend of the show.
6: And this makes me unlike him very heavily because I can't imagine a dude that has had all the success that he has had, amateur and pro, and give a rip about something like this. Dude, you're on course to, you know, health.
7: Yeah,
6: is a big deal, but you were unbelievable your rookie year. You got beat up to holy hell last year. The future is so bright for you. Move on. Who cares? You can still support LSU. What does it matter about your number?
8: Did you see the post from Message Board Geniuses?
6: No.
8: There was a LSU fan that was like, just go and get hurt again, you whiny bitch.
7: It is whiny.
6: Oh, my God. It's so whiny. Jaden and his family. Did the family really care? Jaden and his family.
7: Well, let's peel that onion. His mom is his agent.
8: Oh, God.
7: So, family.
6: Had every reason to believe that his number would remain a meaningful part of his LSU legacy. I can promise you, when you walk into the athletic department of LSU, into the football facility, Jaden Daniels is everywhere. You see the Heisman, the replica Heisman. You see jerseys. You see stats. It was unbelievable. He was great. Of course he was great. He was the best player in football. But is that not enough?
8: Joe Burrow's number's not retired.
6: They haven't used it since he won the Heisman in whatever year that was, 19. They haven't used it yet.
7: Wait till another 6'5", five-star corner wants Joe Burrow's number.
6: Well, I'm waiting on the Joe Burrow response to this because you know it's coming. Not response, but somebody's going to ask him up there in Cincinnati about this. Right.
8: Would you care if somebody wears 9?
6: And I would assume he has seen the blowback and is like, no, I don't care. And then then LSU will probably be like, we're going to retire your number.
8: Well, so they officially have 4 retired numbers. There'll be a 5th this year. You mentioned Billy Cannon, so number 20 is retired. Charles Alexander, number 4, is retired. Jerry Stovall, number 21. Tommy Casanova, number 37.
6: These must
8: be guys
6: that played when they won the national championship.
8: Yeah, his
6: in the
8: picture
6: 50s.
8: Is black and white. And then Burt Jones, number 7, will be retired this year.
6: Had no idea Burt Jones went there.
9: Yeah, I don't think I did either.
6: Which is weird. But yeah, man, a kid. So he posted on Instagram too today. I've been locked in on training camp, and that's been my number one focus. I have a lot of gratitude for my time at LSU, and I'm proud of what my teammates and I accomplished there. Obviously, there are issues to be worked out between my team and LSU, and my hope is that it will all get done privately. So what does it mean when they say I'm issuing a cease and desist on my name, image, and likeness? What are they using you for right now?
8: You can't use my image in the program. You can't sell my jerseys in the school bookstores.
6: Is that it, the jerseys?
7: Well, so much of what college football is the digital marketing, including the 5-minute montage, and who knows it better than Sooner Guy, the 5-minute video montage before the team runs on the field that is filled with beautiful highlights of your legends and your past and your accomplishments. And I'm positive Jaden Daniels is a massive part of that, as him and Malik Nabers and whoever else were making highlights just a couple years ago. Probably not nearly as many as Justin Jefferson and Joe Burrow, but whatever.
6: Yeah.
7: But that's probably what we're talking about, right?
6: I think so.
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0: Good morning, Friday morning. Ticker brought to you by Origin Bank. Cowboys training camp rolling on in Oxnard after some extra time to evaluate the scrimmage against the Rams on Tuesday. Brian Schottenheimer has some additional notes.
1: Thought we were really good in the red zone offensively. Really nice job. Turp had a couple touchdowns. CD had a couple touchdowns. Really good physicality in the run game, against, what I think is a very physical defense.
0: Cowboys open the preseason tomorrow against the Seahawks in Seattle. No Dak Prescott. It'll be Joe Milton and Sam Howell at backup at quarterback. And Shoddy says the two definitely battling for that backup quarterback spot.
1: It's been highly competitive contest. I think Joe's talent and ability to throw the football and athleticism jumps off the practice field when you see it. I think Sam's doing a great job of moving the team.
0: Not the only ones, as Cowboys head coach says Phil Maffa, Jane Blue both will play in preseason as they're in a tight competition in the running back room.
1: I mean, I'm excited about the running back room that we've built. I think Javonte probably won't get a whole lot of run this preseason, so Jaden and Phil are going to get a bunch of work. They're in a tight battle for the backup running back spot.
0: Kickoff 7 o'clock tomorrow. Week 1 of the NFL preseason underway with 6 games completed. Bengals take down the Lions 16-14. Joe Burrow plays the first quarter, completes 5 of 6 for 39 yards, and leads Cincinnati to a field goal. Detroit starters resting. Undrafted rookie Luke Altmyer out of Illinois starts under center. Goes 13 of 22 for 130 yards, 1 touchdown, 2 picks. Steelers roll over the Packers 28-9. No Aaron Rodgers in this one for Pittsburgh and said it's the Drew Aller show. The rookie out of Penn State throws for 153 yards, 2 touchdowns. Kyle McCord gets a majority of snaps for the Packers. Jordan Love does play a bit, going 3 of 5 for 18 yards. A 13-13 tie between the Colts and the Patriots. Anthony Richardson and Riley Leonard battling for the Indy backup spot. Richardson the more impressive, putting up 198 total yards and a rushing touchdown. Cardinals and Raiders had the most intrigue headed into the night. On the Vegas side, Kirk Cousins takes the opening drive, completes 5 of 6, 50 yards and a touchdown. Then number 1 overall pick Fernando Mendoza steps in and goes through the first drive of the fourth quarter. Overall, the rookie 10 of 16 for 97 yards and a touchdown. For Arizona, it's also the debut of the third overall pick, Jeremiah Love. He impresses as well. 11 carries, 58 yards. Jacoby Brissett, Gardner Minshew combined for 3 passing touchdowns. Cardinals take this one 27-14. Chargers roll over the Texans 27-7. Rookie running back Amar Johnson delivering 2 touchdowns on the ground on 6 carries for L.A. Trey Lance taking majority of the snaps under center, going 12 for 20 for 164 yards and a pick. Titans defeat the 49ers in the nightcap 19-13. Not a great preseason outing from Cam Ward, 5 of 12 for 57 yards. Only 3 games on tap for tonight, all of them starting at 6 o'clock. Tua Tagovailoa expected to start for the Falcons tonight. Cooper Rush likely to take over later as they face the Broncos. Jets host the Buccaneers and Dolphins at the Commanders. Malik Willis expected to get his first snaps in a Miami uniform at quarterback. Rangers and Angels series finale in L.A. Jake DeGrom on the mound for Texas, but ungood news as the righty gives up 2 runs in the second inning and does not come back for the third due to triceps fatigue. Bullpen takes over, and that includes Jordan Montgomery making his second appearance since returning from elbow surgery. He gives up 4 runs across 2 innings of work. And meanwhile, the Rangers lineup has no answer for Walbert Urania on the mound or the Angels' bullpen. It's a 7-0 shutout loss in the finale for the Rangers. Texas loses 3 of 4 to the worst team in baseball, 7 of 10 so far in the season series. Skip Schumacher says he has to mix something up.
2: We got to figure it out. It starts with me. I got to start doing something different on the road, in division especially. We just have not been good. We got to switch it up somehow. And I got to think of new ideas for that to happen, because that series right there just can't happen, and especially where we're at in the season. And we got to fight back, and it starts tomorrow.
0: DeGrom's injury comes at an unfortunate time with Nathan Eovaldi already on the IL. Schumacher talks about his starting pitcher exiting.
2: It was the second inning that he felt it, and I wasn't going to risk it once I heard the tricep. And when our trainer came over and told me that, that was kind of it. So long inning, that particular inning especially, and hopefully it's nothing huge, but we'll know more tomorrow.
0: Meanwhile, in the AL West, the Astros were also. They only gain a half-game advantage, up to 2 for the lead in the AL West. Rangers road trip continues with the start of a set of 3 against the A's tonight and not Oakland, a first pitch 8:40. In round 1 of the FedEx St. Jude Championship in the books, a 5-way tie atop the leaderboard in the first of 3 FedEx Cup playoff events, which includes local product Jordan Spieth at 5-under. It's compact at the top with 7 players tied for second, just 1 stroke back. World number 1 in Dallas native Scotty Scheffler sits 2-under, as does Texas Tech product Ludwig Oberg. That is the Ticket Ticker. I'm Ryan Baldwin. Coming up on the Musers pregame show, an update from training camp with ranch reporter Joe Hoyt of the Dallas Morning News on Sports Radio 96.7 and 1310 The Ticket.
3: Time for a camp report with Joseph Hoyt from the Dallas Morning News and SportsDayDFW.com, who joins us from Cowboys training camp in Oxnard, California, where it's early there. It is 6:19 in the morning. Joseph, thanks for waking up early with us. How are you?
4: Yeah, guys, no problem. Doing well. We had our little Nobu media party last night, so a little extra tired this morning, but I'm doing okay.
3: How was Jerry last night? Was he holding court for the media?
4: To be honest, not that much of holding court because, you know, honestly, compared to last year, there's really not that much going on, honestly. You know, they've solidified, obviously, their thinking with George Pickens. You know, they feel good about their defense. You know, they don't have the Micah Parsons situation looming over their heads. So, honestly, not much to hold court about.
3: Well, let's talk about what we saw a couple of days ago in that scrimmage with the Rams. You guys got to actually see it. We didn't because the Rams didn't allow video, which is smart, I think. I don't have a problem with that. But the general takeaway seemed to be that everyone was actually more impressed with the defense than they were the offense, and that's quite refreshing, isn't it?
4: Yeah, no doubt. And I think it's just kind of a compare and contrast a little bit to where we were a year ago. And, you know, I kind of wrote about this. I think last year there was a little bit of, you know, optimism about certain players of the Cowboys defense. Hey, Matt Eberflus is coming back. You know, he had a lot of, you know, familiarity here. You know, maybe Kyrie Elam could be the story of training camp, that this, you know, resurgence for him. And then all of that kind of came crashing down at the joint practice with the Rams when you see Kyren Williams running 40 yards untouched in a scrimmage, right, in a joint practice. So I think if you compare it to last year, it was light years away, a night and day situation. They looked, not only did they look competent, there were times where they were flying around, they looked fast. They looked physical, you know, and I think Quinton Williams kind of showed a little bit of where they're going in terms of being built from the middle instead of the edge. They looked good against the Rams running game. And, I mean, hey, Justin Barron had 3 interceptions. I did not have that on my bingo card, but I didn't really have them playing as well as they did on my bingo card, to be honest with you.
5: Yeah, there's just so many names that are popping up. You know, I don't think just on our show and maybe just in general, the media has talked enough about Savone Revel, who was not ready to play last year because he was coming off of a knee injury, and that's one of the reasons why the Cowboys got him where they got him. He's listed, it's unofficial, but he's listed as a starter right now at corner. Either way, he's going to see a lot of time, and man, if they do hit on this guy, that could be a big game changer to that secondary.
4: Yeah, no doubt. And I think the thing with Savone Revel is, and you kind of pointed out, obviously he had first-round talent coming out of East Carolina, the torn ACL. And then last year was not only just so weird for everyone on defense, but specifically for him, you know, he got off to the late start, you know, didn't join the team on the field until, you know, mid-November when they played the Raiders. And it just kind of felt like, you know, as he was still kind of recuperating, but also learning and also still trying to develop a lot of raw potential. When the Cowboys drafted him, they had in mind, like, hey, this guy can be an elite cover corner for them in man coverage. He's got 95th percentile wingspan in terms of his arm length when you look at corners drafted since 2011. He had the talent. The big question with Savone Revel is, could they develop it? And specifically, could he develop zone coverage ability? And it's starting to look that. You know, there was one play in particular where I thought was really impressive. It was, you know, I think it was a cover two look. So, you know, he's really more in the flat area near the line of scrimmage. A running back came out. And Savone Revel, you know, they weren't trying to be physical. You know, they weren't trying to be, you know, hit guys and deck guys. But he had the most casual hit stick I've ever seen, where he just kind of popped the guy and the running back flew and the ball went flying, right? And I think that's kind of a testament to the frame, the strength, and the ability that he has. If he continues to develop his zone coverage ability, I think this is someone that can be really exciting as a potential starting corner for them.
3: Somebody else that has gotten a lot of talk this camp is Jaden Blue, the backup running back. And he also would add that element of excitement and that speed element on offense, especially at that position. But in the scrimmage the other day, he had a fumble, and that's been his Achilles heel. Can they live with that in exchange for the element of speed? Can they live with a running back who has fumbleitis, or is that always going to hold him back until he cures it?
4: I think that would hold him back, to be honest with you. And I think, I mean, the reason is it's almost like the best ability is availability for a lot of players, right, for a lot of sports. If you're a running back, honestly, the best ability is just holding on to the ball. Mm-hmm. It's turnovers were such a big issue for them. You know, talking to Brian Schottenheimer this offseason, you know, he was really content a little bit about some of the steps they took last year, but you started talking with him about turnovers, and you can see kind of that, like, you know, grin he had start to fade because it was the big bugaboo last year for them, not only producing turnovers, but trying to get takeaways as well. If Jaden Blue wants to be an essential part of his offense, he needs to hold on to the ball. He knows that. And I'll say this, I think they want him to be an essential part of this offense, though. There's one quote from minicamp that still sticks with me about Jaden Blue from Brian Schottenheimer. And he said, nothing would make this offensive staff, you know, happier than if Jaden Blue could be everything that we want him to be in this offense. And wow. I think if he can be the true lightning to Javonte Williams Thunder, that's a huge next step for an offense that was really good last year. But in order for that to happen, he has to hold on to the ball.
5: All right. So what do you think we're going to see on Saturday in Seattle? Let's start at, and maybe Shotty hadn't revealed all of this yet, but let's start at quarterback. Who do you think is ahead right now between Milton and Howell? And does it really matter who's ahead right now? Or does it just all come down to what we see here the next 3 weeks?
4: Yeah, I wouldn't put too much stock in who gets the starting nod, quote-unquote, without Dak Prescott between Joe Milton and Sam Howell. I think that this is just a competition that's going to go down to the end. Shotty has not revealed that yet. You know, they've definitely been switching between, you know, the second-team reps between those two. And I think it is a close competition. Like, I think Joe Milton probably at the edge early on. He looks a lot more comfortable. I'll say that he's got this cannon of an arm, and last year it was really hard for him to throttle it down. This year you're seeing more touch in the ball and his more ability to stay in the pocket and get the ball out rather than tucking and running. But Sam Howell's had a little bit of a resurgence recently. I think he's been playing well. He's developed a really good connection with Camden Brown. If you're looking for someone to keep an eye on from an undrafted free agent perspective, Camden Brown continues to impress, especially with his connection there. So, you know, I think that I wouldn't put too much stock between those two who gets the starting nod now. That's going to be something that comes down to the end.
6: I'm assuming we're not going to see any of the big guys, Dak, CeeDee, Pickens. How long is that list of starters that we won't see?
4: Yeah, it's kind of interesting because Shotty explained that they kind of have tiers, right? And it's an A tier, which means you're not playing in the preseason. Obviously, Dak Prescott, CeeDee Lamb, George Pickens, guys like that. A B-plus tier, which means you're probably limited to like 10 plays. A B-minus tier, you kind of add 10, 15 more plays. And then a C tier, which is this unlimited playing time. You know, some of those guys in the back end of the roster trying to impress either here or elsewhere. But I think the interesting question is, where's Caleb Downs on that list?
5: Yeah.
4: Is he already in that A tier? And to be honest with you, I think he's going to be. I'd honestly be a little bit, they haven't declared this, but I'd be a little bit surprised if we see Caleb Downs in the preseason. I think that they feel that comfortable with him. They feel that, you know, high on what he's been able to do and his understanding of the defense. I mean, this is a guy that continues to kind of answer some of the few questions we had about him. You know, one of them being, could he hold up physically in the running game against some of these big offensive linemen if he's inside the box? And you've seen that multiple times throughout training camp and against the Rams. So I don't think that's someone you're going to see this preseason, which is going to make Cowboys fans a little sad, I think, because they want to see him, but that'll make them excited for when he does hit the field in week one.
5: That is wild. And we talked about that last week. It seems just like a crazy idea because he is new to the league, but I guess as in the changing model of the preseason, Caleb Downs got better looks 2 days ago than he would on Saturday anyway.
4: Yeah, no doubt. He played well. He had a nice TFL against Kyren Williams where he shot the gap from inside the box, so he's able to kind of read and run fit like that, which is pretty impressive. And I think the thing with Caleb Downs that we just kind of got to remember is he's literally done this his entire life in terms of going to a new place and then starting and playing well. He did it as a freshman in high school inside Gwinnett County, Georgia, which is one of the better, you know, football areas, hotbeds in the entire country, and played 4 years there. He did it at Alabama under Nick Saban, you know, causing Nick Saban to call him one of the most impressive DBs he's ever coached, right? And there's a long list of really good ones there. So I think it should be no surprise that he's done it as well as he has so far, but yet it still is kind of surprising considering, you know, that this is the NFL and the development and lack thereof sometimes we've seen immediately with some of these rookies. It's been impressive to see him come in and do what he's done.
6: Are there other rookies in particular that you're interested to watch here this preseason?
4: Well, Jayshon Barham would be one of them. I'm not expecting him to play on Saturday. He's still dealing with a groin issue. You know, and I think that that's another guy that has the chance to be a key part of this defense early on. You know, DeMarvio and Overshown and D. Winters with Barham out have played, you know, they played well, I thought, in the scrimmage. They were flying around. But they really like the size and the physicality and that Jayshon Barham brings and just kind of some of that quiet leadership style he has. He's one that's going to be exciting whenever he hits the field. And then Malachi Lawrence, obviously, the other first-round pick. It's kind of funny. If Caleb Downs doesn't exist, I think we're talking and focusing so much on Malachi Lawrence, and yet we don't really pay a lot of attention to a first-round pick for the Dallas Cowboys, right? Mm-hmm. So I think it's going to be intriguing to see him. His pass rush ability's there. The one thing is he keeps doing this false step where, you know, you take your first reaction when the ball is snapped is a quick step backwards, and yet he's still kind of making some pressure on the quarterback. If he can figure out how to change that and go forward immediately, that's someone I think that could be an X factor, but he needs to kind of get there too.
5: You know, you saw it against the Rams. We saw it at training camp, and it remains to be seen what we're going to witness here in the preseason. But, man, all indications are that this defense, just the eyeball test is so much better than what we were looking at 1 year ago today.
4: Yeah, I think what it comes down to be honest, is that they raised the floor of this defense in a lot of places, right? Like, when you think of what they did when they decided to trade Micah Parsons, obviously Micah Parsons is one of the better pass rushers in the game. He's fantastic, right? You want Micah Parsons on your defense. But I feel like, when you go back to Trayvon Diggs, too, and his ability to make interceptions like he did, you know, when he was in his prime, like, obviously that's really good. But they had a low floor, right? Like, they had the potential for things to kind of bottom out, I think, on the defense. And when they decided to trade Micah Parsons, I think a lot of their big goal was, hey, we need to solidify, we need to raise this floor so that we don't have some of these bottom out potentials. And I think they got a lot of guys over this offseason that are smart, that can communicate, that are in the right position. You know, I still wonder if the ceiling is as high as it we've seen it in some of the years past in terms of what their potential could be. But I think the floor is a lot higher. So I'm curious to see if they can generate enough pass rush to increase that ceiling and increase that potential. But for right now, I don't think you're going to see a defense that gives 450 yards to Russell Wilson on a random Sunday, or J.J. McCarthy is gritting, you know, dancing into the end zone, even though he's not going to do that at all with Kyler there. But you kind of get my point.
6: Yeah. Thank God. I don't think anybody wants to see any more of that. All right, great stuff, Joseph. Thank you. Enjoy the weather out there. It's 102 here again today, and we'll catch up with you next week.
4: Yep, sounds good. Take care, fellas.
5: All right.
6: That's Joseph Hoyt, our ranch reporter from the Dallas Morning News and SportsDayDFW.com.
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15: Ticker brought to you by Frankel and Frankel Injury Attorneys and Mark Spain Real Estate. Cowboys continuing training camp in Oxnard. Brian Schottenheimer believes there's still plenty of areas for his team to improve over the next few weeks.
16: You know, a little bit soft in coverage. A few times it was a little bit airy. I mean, this is a very tight match group, but some mental errors and things like that provided too much space that we haven't really done. So get to the bottom of that.
15: Cowboys preseason opener is tomorrow against the Seahawks at 7. Bengals take down the Lions 16-14 in preseason week 1. Joe Burrow plays 2 series for Cincinnati, completing 5 of 6 passes for 39 yards while leading the team to a field goal. And Rangers shut out in the series finale 7-0 at the hands of the Angels. Texas now 2 full games behind Houston for the lead in the AL West. Rangers will face the Athletics at 8:40 tonight. That is the Ticket Ticker. I'm Ryan Baldwin, Sports Radio 96.7, 13-10 The Ticket.
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1: At the Morning Musers on a Friday. We got a big show planned for you. The Cowboys play their first preseason game. I think there are a handful of players that are really interesting to watch. We'll get to that at 6:55. Also what Shoddy had to say about the matchup. And something about the team that they're playing, as there's a lot of optimism for the Cowboys. But when you look on the other side of the ball, there you see a Super Bowl champion. And yeah, the rosters aren't set yet for the regular season, but there are, I think, some sharp differences between the Cowboys and the Seahawks, and we'll talk about that at 6:55. It's Friday. We'll have scatter shooting with Junior at 7:35, and the emergency break of the week follows that at 7:55. And at 8:15, we'll hear some of the celebration of life for Don Nelson that was held yesterday in Dallas. It was really, really good as we talked about the impact that Nelly made on this community, the impact that he made on basketball. It was really highlighted yesterday with who was there, what they had to say. And I also would say that, you know, for any individual or family, it's whatever you're comfortable with when you're saying goodbye to a loved one. But when you call it a celebration of life and you do it like the Nelsons did yesterday, at least I think that's my favorite way, to where you have people who really know him. And in this case, a guy who's led such a big, big life that it was the perfect way to do it. I don't know if it fits everyone, you know, but, and we've talked about this before, the formality sometimes of funerals or celebrations of life, they kind of go almost too far to the side of, they're just not very personal. That yesterday was really, really personal, and it was really, really cool the way they did it.
2: Yeah, I loved hearing from and seeing all of these people who were a big part of his life, from Owen Wilson to Steve Nash, and the things that they had to say and the stories they had to tell. It was pretty magnificent. And
1: yeah,
2: and so was Nelly's life.
1: Absolutely. As we said the other day, man, what an impact he made. And when you have Greg Popovich there and Rick Carlisle talking about the history of Nelly, you'll hear some of that at 8:15. It was really good. I mean, it's like, what do you leave out? It was also good. It went over 2 hours yesterday because they had so many stories to tell and so many great things to say about a really interesting dude. So we'll do that at 8:15 this morning. And then tonight, we've got Fight Night at the Bomb Factory in Deep Ellum. The Hard Line gets it started at 3 o'clock. That's when the doors open, the start of the Hard Line. The fights start around 6 o'clock, so you got time to get there after work. It is free. It's presented to us by our friends at Macho Self Storage and Low T Center. The official beer of Fight Night is Community Beer Company. And you can follow all the action right here on the ticket if you can't make it down there. You can also follow on our YouTube channel this evening as well. There's a post-fight party at St. Pete's Dancing Marlin, just one block from the Bomb Factory. We've got all sorts of prizes to give away. It's going to be a great time tonight. It always is. Would you guys like to hear the Musers roster of boxers?
2: Sure.
1: We are in the, there's 10 bouts tonight, and we have a representative in bout number one. It is Jake Van Horn. That sounds like a pretty good boxer.
2: Mm-hmm.
1: He's fighting Mark. And says his experience is many street fights, no formal experience.
2: Jake Van Horn sounds like a kid who grew up in West Texas.

0: Yeah.
1: A tough kid.
0: Yeah, tough. Been in street fights. So, yeah, he's taking on the Hardline's Mark Casillas. And then I think this guy has fought before, maybe not. Brian Kuntz is fighting for us in bout number 5. No amateur or professional boxing experience is what he has on his bio. He's 5'9". He's a kind of a little guy, 5'9", 165 pounds. By the way, Jake Van Horn, 6'1", 230.
1: Okay.
0: A good-sized dude.
1: Not fighting each other.
0: No, no.
1: That would be a mismatch.
0: No. bout number 6, we've got a guy by the name of Jan Bonilla. Awesome Pat Summerall name. He does not have any amateur or professional boxing experience. Sorry.
2: J-A-N?
0: Y-A-N-N.
2: Y-A-N-N.
0: Huh. So I'm assuming that's Jan.
2: I've never heard of that.
0: Okay, no. Sorry. He does have experience. I was looking at the wrong one. Jan is fighting Austin. They are 11 years old. They are Golden Glove boxers, and he is battling the Golden Glove champion, national champion. And as he says, he's looking for a big win over the champ.
2: They are 11 years old?
0: 11 years old Golden Glove boxers.
1: We need to explain this because P1s have probably heard us many, many times saying that the age limit was 18 to 40.
0: Yeah. And it is.
1: This is an exhibition match. We had one of our fights cancel.
2: Oh, yeah. Okay.
1: So the folks that help us put this on have given us an exhibition match in the middle of all of our P1s fighting. These are two 11-year-old kids who are sanctioned Golden Gloves amateurs.
2: Very interesting.
0: It's really interesting, too. I've been to a Golden Gloves event before, and these kids are incredible. So, yeah, it's an exhibition, but it's really the only legitimate bout of the night. These guys are actually boxers, and that is bout number 6. And then we have 10 bouts again tonight. Number 9, we'll have the Musers' Coleman Phillips. 2 years of boxing experience, 6 years MMA experience.
1: Okay.
0: And he's fighting Riley Peterson. And then the last bout of the night looks like a heavyweight match between Brent Robinson, who will represent us, and Matt Saxe, who will represent the Hardline. And they're both right at 6'1", 200 pounds. So there you go. There's our Musers lineup. I can't remember the last time we won a fight night. It's been a long time.
1: It has.
0: Seems like we get smoked about every year.
1: Very optimistic that Jake Van Horn will get us off to a 1-0 start.
0: Yeah.
1: I don't know anything about the other fighter, no, but I like his name.
0: I like the sound of our fighters. They sound like good names for boxers.
1: Although I don't know about Jan. Is he technically one of ours in that exhibition? Is he listed as a Muser fighter?
0: Yes, he is.
1: Okay.
0: Yeah, he represents us against the Invasions.
1: Okay.
0: Austin Tapia. All right, so be there tonight. Get there early so you have a good spot. Have a good Friday night with us. We'll have a good time tonight at the Bomb Factory for Ticket Fight Night. All right, it's 6:08 on the ticket. Up next, it's Gordo and the Observation Deck.
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0: 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Cowboys prepping for the preseason opener tomorrow against the Seahawks. Brian Schottenheimer expecting a backup quarterback battle in the three preseason games.
1: At the end of the day, the preseason games, they're going to play really the entire preseason, and that's where the bulk of the evaluation will be. But I would say it's a very good back and forth.
0: Kickoff 7 o'clock in Seattle. Rookie Drew Aller impresses for the Steelers in a 28-9 preseason win over the Packers. 10 of 13, 153 yards, two touchdowns for the third-round pick out of Penn State. Jacob DeGrom gives up two runs in two innings before exiting the Rangers' 7-0 loss to the Angels early. The righty reportedly removed with right triceps fatigue. Rangers will head to Sacramento to face the A's tonight at 8:40. Ticker also a service of Applebee's. The best part of the night starts at Applebee's. Get half-price appetizers every night from 9 to midnight, plus $1.50 draft beers and Dollaritos all day, every day, only at Applebee's. That is the Ticket Ticker. 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
3: Good morning. It's 6:15 on The Ticket, Friday morning with the Musers. Coming up at 6:40, a visit with Dr. Carlton Maxwell, our sports psychologist. Talk about the psychology of buying a pro sports franchise. And then at 6:55, big preview of the Cowboys' first preseason game. They take on Seattle tomorrow. That's all later this hour. But first, it's the Observation Deck with Gordo, brought to us by Tylock Nasser Vision and Generator Supercenter.
4: And thank you to the hundreds of P1s that showed up last night to watch the Twitch stream. We had fun talking sports and all that implies. I really broke down this. Is this Cowboys offense the greatest offense there is?
5: All right. Can I go back and watch this? I want to hear some of this.
4: Yeah, I went through player by player and gave you detailed explanations of just how good they really are. Yeah. And then also issued my ultimate grade on whether this is the greatest offense there is.
5: Oh, good.
4: I
5: like grades.
4: Anyway, thank you. Okay. Speaking of grades, the University of Michigan has announced that they will stop assigning traditional letter grades for first semester students.
5: Man, if only they would have done that for us.
4: For just one semester.
5: Oh.
3: What are they going to do instead?
5: Pass-fail.
4: And they say that their goal is to allow first-year students to acclimate to the demands of college and allow intrinsic motivations to guide personally meaningful academic journeys.
5: They want kids to stay there and keep giving them tuition because too many of them are partying and flunking out.
4: That, and you can see how, you know, you need... It's a tough transition for a lot of people.
5: Oh, yeah.
4: So you don't need to be demoralized with low grades right out of the gate. But yes. When was it that everything became a journey? Or at least called a journey? I guess things have always been experiences. But now everything is journey. In my coffee journey, I've switched over to
5: coffee
4: a different brand.
5: You
4: know what I'm saying? Everything's a journey now.
5: Yeah, we've probably over-journeyed. But it makes sense to me for, you know, some, hey, my journey is in your career. That makes some sense.
4: Well, that used to be called your career.
5: Yeah.
4: Well, now it's your career journey.
5: Yeah.
4: It dresses things up a little bit. I guess.
5: Yeah.
3: Back in the day, you just went off to college and you figured it out.
4: Yeah. Now it's your collegiate journey.
3: Yeah. Now you must be eased into your journey.
4: That's right. That's right. So I think this is an interesting idea. Not opposed to it. I don't consider it the softening of America, cranking out snowflakes left and right.
5: No, I don't either. I think the basic thing we need, and this goes down to the lower classifications too, is what are you learning? Are you really learning something that, you know, are you gaining interest in something instead of just trying to make a grade? I think there is a difference.
4: What did you gain interest in and learn in college other than your obviously broadcasting, which you were interested in already?
5: Yeah, that was at the top.
6: See you later, Big East State.
5: When I started taking broadcasting courses. Even broadcast law to me was really interesting. Courses became interesting to me. That public relations course that I mentioned, the great Roy Busby last week. And by the way, he contacted me when he heard about that.
4: He did.
5: Yeah. He was really influential in me of, wow, okay. And yeah, school started making sense to me. And but as a kid, history was always fascinating.
4: As much as I sucked at college, I really did enjoy the classes. Like, I would say most of the classes, it was over 50%, I would get interested in the subject that the professor was talking about. Things that I never would have picked had they not been requirements that I have to take. And yet, they actually were quite interesting. To learn about the history of the world, philosophy, history, humanities, loved all that stuff. The math, I don't think, stayed with me quite as much.
5: No.
4: But math fascinates me as a subject. It's just not something that I have much natural aptitude to grasp.
3: I wish I could go back. I mean, I don't want to go back. But if I could go back, I would approach college differently. I was very much against learning. I was just there to get that degree. And so I put the bare minimum into every class, except for our broadcasting classes, because I knew that's what I wanted to do. So I worked at those. We got a radio, TV, film degree. And I remember the film classes were great to me. I had never looked at film in any way from an artistic angle. Mm-hmm. So I found that interesting. But everything else, I just didn't want to go to class. Just wanted to get a C and get out of there. I just wanted that degree. And I didn't really want to learn in my life until probably my 30s.
4: Really?
3: Yeah, it was then that I started reading and started taking an interest in other things outside of sports.
4: Mm-hmm.
3: And if I'd had that attitude and that approach when I was 20, I would have gotten way more out of college.
4: Yeah, particularly when your brain is still as, you know, the sponge, the knowledge sponge,
3: yeah,
4: of youth.
5: You, I think, are a good example of someone who learned. You didn't
4: the wrong way.
5: No, you didn't like stick with it. I have no idea what your grades were, but you learned and
4: My grades were god awful.
5: Well,
4: it's the best.
5: But you took things with you, and you have this I don't know, steel trap mind that. You, and I've known a few other people like this too. It seems like if you hear it once, it's in your brain and you put it in storage, and sometimes it's sports and you'll regurgitate it to us. And it's like, yeah, how'd you know that? I don't know. I just heard you guys talking about it.
4: Okay. But y'all set the bar so low for me that if I even remember a sports name, y'all are like,
5: no,
4: how do you know who Lane Kiffin is?
5: No, you remember some really crazy things sometimes, but I just think you learned, and that's a good thing.
4: Sometimes and on some things. Yes, I do respond that way. And I have known other people that I almost see it as kind of a mental block that they have. They swear that they cannot remember things.
3: Mm-hmm.
4: And part of that must be true, but then part of it feels like it's a self-fulfilling prophecy with them.
5: Could be.
4: Because I can read something and then can... I remember what it says, but I know some people that will read something and then immediately they can't really tell you what it says.
5: Amnesia.
4: And that seems strange to me. Now, brains are built differently, so maybe they're telling the God's honest truth there that they can't, that there's nothing they could do to correct that problem. But it seems strange. They'll like watch something on TV and then I'll ask it like that afternoon. And you could ask them that evening about it. Well, what did you see? Yeah, it was a great documentary on this and this and that, and it was about so and so. All right, what did it say? I can't quite remember. It's the conclusion was this, but I can't remember any of the supporting details. And I'm like, how? You just saw this?
5: Yeah.
3: So our P1 Nick sent me a Malcolm Gladwell podcast, Free Brian Williams, and it was talking about memory.
4: Mm-hmm.
3: And how fallible all of our memories are. And That's why an eyewitness in a courtroom, you know, to a crime is not anything you can count on.
4: We treat it as the most compelling evidence, and it's really the most iffy.
3: And they focused on Brian Williams, the former NBC news anchor, who was ostracized because over the years, his story about being in the Middle East, in Iraq, I think it was, you know, as an embedded reporter on this helicopter that got shot down, all this, the story had changed so much over 12 years. And he got in trouble because everybody thought he was lying. But what they determined is he probably actually just didn't remember.
4: Yeah, he thought he was telling the truth.
3: He thought he was telling the truth because every time you tell a story, it changes just a little bit. Sometimes it's conscious embellishment. But a lot of times you just honestly forgot. And
4: then you get used to telling a story a certain way.
3: Yes.
4: And then you get that truth drift that happens each time you rewrite the memory in your brain because you're telling it a slightly different way, and then your accuracy, now you've got a 20% error in retelling it in 12 years, or 50% error.
3: I can't remember the stat, but most people, their memory is, I want to say, 60% incorrect. Here I am trying to remember that stat, so that's probably wrong, but it was something, it was more than half the time when you are retelling a story that you are convinced you've got it down in your mind. More than half the time, you are making an error in that retelling because our memories just aren't that good.
4: Not that great, man. Memories are not that great. Speaking of memory, the it's strange sometimes. We all use a community printer up here, okay? And somebody will go and they'll grab the stack of stuff off the printer that they've just printed out. And oftentimes, you'll get something that some other DJ at one of the other stations has printed out, or something that someone left there from the night before, and it's in your stack of stuff. Well, recently this happened to me. Picked up a stack of stuff off the printer up here at work, and there was a story in there about an event that I think we will all remember.
3: Okay.
4: If I was to mention the name Lisa Nowak to you.
5: Yeah.
3: Man, that sounds familiar. Lisa Nowak.
4: If I was to mention the two-word term astronaut diaper.
3: Oh, wow.
4: Would you remember anything about that?
5: Was it, so, she drove all the way across the country?
3: From Florida, if I recall, to Houston?
4: I think it was the other way.
3: Okay, because she was in love with another astronaut?
4: See, amazing how much you remember about that story that just had, it was in... That was 20 years ago.
5: It was your lead story for like three straight weeks.
4: Not my lead story for three straight weeks, laughing,
5: yay,
4: laughing, laughing.
3: I would have guessed that was 8 or 10 years ago.
4: She was the first astronaut to ever be arrested.
5: Okay.
4: Ever. And it was because of diapers that we remember her. If you didn't have that element to the story, I'm not sure that people would have remembered the story so well. But she, at the time, was 43 years old, from League City, Texas.
3: Mm-hmm.
4: And she was an astronaut who operated the robot arm, the robotic arm on the International Space Station. Mm-hmm. So it could pick up plushies and bring them over and put them into the plastic chute, and then you could get prizes. That was her deal. But the robot arm only worked like one out of every 12 times.
5: You got it. You got it.
4: Oh. And just up there at the space station wasting time doing that over and over again. She was employed at the Johnson Space Center. And she was in a relationship with Bill Oefelein, who was also an astronaut. They were lovers for 3 years. Lovers.
5: Space lovers.
4: Space lovers, yes, and he ended things with her a few weeks prior to this incident. Well, she still had a key to his place, to his apartment in Houston, and she went in, she let herself in, and discovered the identity of her love rival, the blonde and lanky Colleen Shipman, who was 10 years her junior, that I guess this Bill...
5: He went younger.
4: Yeah, this astronaut Bill wanted a younger astronaut to be be his arm partner. So Lisa Nowak gets very upset by this, and she hatches a plan. She made the 950-mile drive from Houston to Orlando to confront her former lover's girlfriend. And she told authorities that she used two diapers to avoid making pit stops, where she could make that whole drive.
3: Boy,
4: while disguised in a black wig and a hat and two adult diapers.
5: Why'd she need a disguise?
3: I just picture her seething the entire drive.
4: Yeah. Oh, you think she was? You think she cussed out loud in her car to herself?
6: Catch me outside. How about that?
5: Tell him a few things.
4: She brought a steel mallet, a buck knife, a BB gun with ammo, latex gloves, 4 feet of rubber tubing, duct tape, garage bags, a floppy disk containing female nudes and bondage instructions.
3: Whoa. A floppy what?
5: Disk.
3: Oh.
7: Greg.
4: And a map of Colleen's Cape Canaveral neighborhood. And the single item that she managed to use on her victim, pepper spray. So she catches up to Colleen. As Colleen was at Orlando International Airport, she followed her onto a bus and into a nearby parking lot and finally to Colleen's car, where she reached inside the window and blasted Colleen with pepper spray.
5: Jeez.
4: What was she going to do with the female nudes and bondage instructions? Was it going to be a hot scene that we were denied? Because meddling authorities stepped in before
5: somebody's will. I don't think that's
4: hot. Hot part started happening.
3: She was going to produce a cheap movie.
4: Yeah. Lisa Nowak was discharged from NASA and the Navy as a result of this. She pleaded guilty to felony burglary of a car and misdemeanor use of an adult diaper. Colleen Shipman says, "I still do have anxiety," said Shipman, a young adult novelist living in Alaska.
3: Okay, hold on. An adult novelist living in Alaska.
4: The genre of young adult literature. Okay. She is not a young adult.
3: Gotcha.
8: She's 56 and gorgeous.
4: What?
5: She writes smut books.
4: What?
5: I mean, what?
4: No. Young adult literature is not smut.
3: It's like for teenagers.
4: Yeah.
5: Okay.
4: It's for
5: smut.
4: Young adolescent, I think, is what it stands for.
3: Yeah. Like in the bookstore, the young adult section is not smut books.
4: Yeah. I think it's young YA. What does YA stand for? It's young adolescent or is it young adult?
3: I think
4: now
3: young
4: I can't
3: adult.
4: Remember.
3: I think young adult.
8: I'm pretty sure it's young adult.
5: I think it's yards after catch.
4: So bring it in. Tittle's first name was young adult, his first and middle name?
3: No, but I did look that up recently because we saw YA Tittle Insurance in the Bay Area when we were out there in February for the Super Bowl. What did YA stand for?
5: Yappy Arnold.
4: I really am confused by the term young adult now, and I've never thought about this before, because isn't it aimed towards kind of teenagers and and like 15-year-olds?
3: Yes.
4: So, but in no definition have we ever called them adults, so I'm very confused.
5: Yeah, I wouldn't spend too much time on it, man. Okay.
4: I need to spend a lot of time on it right now.
5: That's all right.
4: No, I need to make this my research project.
5: Take it easy, man.
3: Yeah, so...
4: It's still real to me, damn it.
3: Barnes & Noble, for example, they listed as YA. You know, these books are a YA series, and it's young adult novels. Huh. Hunger Games, Harry Potter, those all are
4: So I always thought that was for tweens and early teens.
3: It's the same age
4: when
3: group.
4: Really it's for early 20s.
3: No, they say for teens.
4: Okay. So what's an adult again? What's legally an adult?
3: 18 or over or 21 or over?
4: Okay.
3: Somewhere in there.
4: Okay.
3: Let me ask them that. Let me ask AI that.
4: Okay.
8: 18 is legally an adult.
4: Okay, so
3: Yeah.
4: You have to be 18 in order to be an adult. And in order to be a young adult, you have to be what?
5: I don't know, man.
3: You're right. You're right. The term adult does kind of throw you in this.
5: But they're not really talking about adults. They're talking about
3: teens.
5: Teens, yeah. Young adults.
4: All right. So it's going to be YT.
5: All right, fine. We'll change it.
4: Make sure you go and change all the signage today, George, with all the bookstores.
5: All right.
3: All right. We got to run.
4: The end.
3: That is the ODEC 634 on the ticket. Coming up next, we're going to visit with Dr. Carlton Maxwell, our sports psychologist. 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
6: 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We'll look ahead to tomorrow's Cowboys-Seahawks preseason game. Some of the players we'll be keeping an eye on. And we'll hear from some of the folks with the franchise coming up here in 15 minutes about playing the champs. Boy, we're going to learn a lot in this one.
7: Oh, yeah.
6: All right, first, though, yesterday we were talking about the surprising sale of the Lakers 1 year after they were sold. And we also talked about the value of the Cowboys franchise. So we brought in our sports psychologist, Dr. Carlton Maxwell, to talk about the psychology of buying a pro sports franchise. And this is brought to us by Mark Spain Real Estate and the Sante Center for Healing.
8: Yes, I've co-authored, I've published, I have shepherded many Bukes into existence. I love Bukes,
6: you do.
8: People.
7: And
8: that's
7: apparently
8: right.
7: Sports, too, I guess.
8: Love sports, I love sports psychology, and of course I've been teaching it oh so many years now. I'm in my third decade of teaching sports psychology at University of Texas at Dallas.
6: That's amazing.
8: I'm a Comet through and through.
6: A Comet, go Comets.
8: Yeah, go Comets.
7: Oh, yeah.
8: Oh, I love your laugh, Craig.
6: Oh, well,
8: you just
6: thank
8: the
6: you,
8: way
6: Dr.
8: your
6: Maxwell.
8: Face lights up. So good morning, George.
7: Good morning,
8: Craig.
6: Good morning.
8: I'm feeling pretty gay this morning.
6: Sorry?
8: Oh, I got a good night's sleep, had a nice breakfast, and I'm just really in a good mood.
7: You're happy.
8: Yes, indeed. These are truly the gay days.
6: Well,
8: as they say.
6: I guess you could call them that.
7: Dog days of... Oh, boy.
6: Having a little coffee. Quite a sip.
7: Nobody drinks coffee like that. What happened?
8: I don't swallow. Okay, let's talk about this. You know, I don't know if you guys recently saw the news story about the sale of the Lakers.
6: Yes.
8: Yes. Mm-hmm. Well, I don't know if you know this, but I've done a pretty amount of work in this area.
6: What?
7: Good amount of work.
8: Buying a team is a lot of stress. And I actually did a book on this. It's called Jungian Precepts and the Application of Theory on Diverse Modalities of Sports Ownership and Implied Variations on the Mean.
7: Well, it's a long title.
8: And, well, it was eventually released in paperback and retitled Ballin'.
7: Yeah, we can all relate to that.
8: With a pic of a Rolls Royce and a stack of cocaine on a pair of titties.
6: On a pair of what?
8: Oh, the footwear.
7: The sandals.
6: Yes. Oh, yes.
8: The footwear, okay. Which a woman had placed over her breast. I was not responsible for the artwork and the retitling.
7: Yes,
8: right. I thought that was stupid. But anyway, it did come out and it did sell, you know, I would say several dozen.
6: Okay.
8: But so good. I felt very good about that. But for the preparation for the meet.
6: The preparation for the book.
8: Yes, it's obvious what I'm saying.
6: Okay.
8: It's the research that I did for the book. Yes, I talked to over 47 current and former major sports franchise owners.
7: That's a lot.
8: I believe the actual figure was 68.
6: Current and firmer.
8: Yes. That's what I said. Why are you pointing that out again?
6: Just clarifying.
8: And they all had several things in common. It was very fascinating. All of them are what I would consider to be wealthy. Yes, all of them had that in common.
7: That's kind of a given.
8: And
7: yeah.
8: all of them had purchased their franchise after they had been successful in other businesses. Mm-hmm. So oftentimes, and this may come as a shock to a lot of your viewers, but a lot of times, Spirit's ownership was not their first job.
6: Okay.
7: Well, yeah.
6: That makes sense.
8: You know, a lot of them started, you know, with like a, as a teenager, they would, you know, work at a shop or
6: well,
8: something
6: sure.
8: like that or at another business.
6: How they revealing your research. Sports ownership is not ever seen as entry level.
7: Yeah. You know, just own a team after leaving college.
8: Well, I have the science that proves it.
7: Okay.
8: Okay? Right. Your intuition may be that it's not an entry-level job, but I actually found the facts.
7: Okay.
8: So I did build a profile of the typical Spirit's owner, and all of them overwhelmingly white, mm-hmm. Overwhelmingly male, overwhelmingly heterosexual, warp, warp. All of them over 50. And this is interesting. That's a little bit interesting, but I found this out that it was a quality that all of them had.
7: Yeah.
8: That they were not risk takers.
7: That
8: was interesting to me, yes. I would describe all of them as being risk averse, in fact.
6: Wow.
8: They were all well aware that Spirit's franchises only go up in value, and it was a sure deal. They did not feel like this was gambling in any way on Spirit's ownership. The only one that I interviewed that was a risk taker was a local NFL owner. Jerry Jones.
6: Yeah, he'd be the only one.
8: He was a risk taker, but not really even in business, though. Mainly in the drinking and partying space. That's where he took his risk taking.
7: Yeah.
8: Yes, partying around people that had cell phones, things like this.
7: Yeah.
8: Very risky behavior. Going into steakhouse restrooms with people who were
7: not women who weren't
8: as much his wife as maybe some other status that they had. But he even shared a fascinating tale of taking an enormous risk in the bathroom of a Little Rock airport, right?
7: Unflippin' believable.
8: Right after a counter attendant cut up his credit cards.
7: Huh.
8: It was a fascinating story.
7: Yeah.
8: But that story is detailed in my book. It's called Pulling Out of the Gate a Little Too Late by Jerry Jones.
7: Yeah, flights
8: don't
7: always stay on
8: schedule.
7: It's an
8: amazing story of an expanding family.
6: He agreed to write that.
8: That's the tagline, yes.
6: Interesting.
8: Yes. And, but it's about Jerry Jones and his checkered aviation procreation history.
7: Right.
8: And, but the other owners knew that buying a team was a sure bet, oftentimes tripling in value in a few years. Mm-hmm. I was the one who actually found the figures of what they bought the team for and then what they sold it for.
6: They're on the internet.
8: And collate that information.
6: Well, good for you.
8: But spiritual ownership surely is a fascinating sports psychology subtopic.
7: It
8: can be explored in depth.
6: Be what?
8: Explored in depth.
6: Explored.
8: Okay. Yes, and I brought some spirits books for you.
7: Oh,
8: I
7: good.
8: I have them here in my satchel.
7: Okay.
8: And this is called Gotti by Dak Prescott. And it is a look at the most notorious New York crime boss of the 80s.
7: I love to see Dak getting
8: into some historical biography territory like this. How he found time to write this.
7: Yeah, that's something.
8: I have no idea.
7: I had an interest.
8: Now, some people may have heard that and thought he was talking about the other Gotti, you know, the greatest offense there is, as Dak has called it. Mm-hmm. But actually, that's not what he calls it. He calls it Gotti Oot. Greatest offense there is on our team right now.
6: Oh, clarification.
7: That's a little wordy.
8: Yes, yes. By Dak Prescott. I also have a book here. This one is it actually rhymes. It's called Shoddy, A Study in Whiteness by Marshall Mathers. And I have a book about the defense, the Cowboys' defense.
7: Oh.
8: It's called Al Betley. At least better than last year by Duron Bland. He wrote a book about it.
6: Oh, interesting.
8: That's what the defense is calling themselves.
7: Before they've even played
8: it
7: down.
8: Al Betley.
6: Al Betley. Okay, that means thick.
8: And then this, I think you really enjoyed this one. I only have one copy of this, so you guys are going to have to share it.
7: Okay.
8: It's called I Got Paid, Now I'm Ready to Rock the League with Huge Hits and Huger Farts by Quinnen Williams.
6: Quinnen Williams wrote a book. Okay. About his new contract.
8: He's notorious for his flatulence. Matter of fact, I have another book here. I think I brought it with you. Yeah, yes, I did. Here, it's called 7.8 on the Richter Scale. It's the story of the famous fart Quinnen Williams cut in one stadium tunnel, written by Sauce Gardner.
6: Okay. Wow.
7: Yeah, I'll take that one.
6: Okay.
8: And then this is a breakthrough book, and I'll leave you with this one. It's called For $28 Billion, I Would Actually Consider Selling by Jerry Jones. I don't want to tell you what it's about.
6: Wow, okay.
8: I don't want to tell you what it's about.
6: I want to read that.
8: You're not going to get it out of me. Even if you tie me down to a leather bench and tickle me with a feather, I will not tell you what it's about.
6: All right. We believe you.
7: Bye, Dr. Carlton.
6: Bye-bye.
7: There he goes, Dr. Carlton Maxwell. Cowboys and Seahawks tomorrow night. Some things to look for, key players, and there seems to be a big difference in these two teams that we'll talk about next.
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0: Ticker brought to you by TXU Energy and Wellborn Garage. Another day of Cowboys training camp in Oxnard, California. Defensive tackle Quinnen Williams has full faith in this team after signing a three-year extension.
1: 100% belief, man. When you do the things that we did this offseason, bringing the guys in, bringing the coaching staff in, making the efforts to change this defense around, not only from a schematic standpoint, but a personnel standpoint, it's amazing. I'm here for it. I want to be here.
0: Cowboys take on the Seahawks in preseason tomorrow at 7. Colts and Patriots battle to a 13-13 tie in week 1 of the NFL preseason. Anthony Richardson's battling for Indy's backup QB spot. He puts together 198 combined yards and a rushing touchdown. And a 7-0 blowout in the finale as the Rangers drop another one to the Angels. Texas has lost 7 of 10 meetings against the worst team in baseball this year. Rangers and A's start a set of 3 at 8:40 tonight. Ticker also serves

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2: 7 o'clock on The Ticket. You got the Musers on a Friday, big hour ahead. Muse in the News with Gordo, 7:15, then Scatter Shooting with Junior, 7:35, and here in 1 hour, we will hand out another emergency break of the week. All right, Cowboys and Seahawks tomorrow night in Seattle. It's our first look at the Christian Parker defense. We were out of camp for a week. This defensive unit does have a different look to it. We'll see how he can patch up the holes that were shot in the Cowboys defense last year. It was so bad to watch. Some things to watch tomorrow night. I'm interested in Sam Howell and Joe Milton. We talked about this a little bit yesterday. Who will back up Dak? Maybe they assign one the second string quarterback and they try to get the other one through waivers and re-sign him to the practice squad. It sounds like Howell has a slight lead. We'll see who starts tomorrow night. Here's Shoddy on his backup quarterbacks.
3: I think it's been a very highly competitive contest. I think, you know, Joe's, you know, talent and ability to throw the football and athleticism jumps off the practice field when you see it. I think Sam's doing a great job of moving the team, but at the end of the day, the preseason games, they're going to play really the entire preseason, and that's where the bulk of the evaluation will be. But I would say it's a very good back and forth.
2: So would you rather have a roller coaster backup quarterback or a guy who you know what you're going to get and he's really consistent?
4: He almost gave us an answer there. He said Joe Milton really jumps out at you with his athletic ability, but Sam Howell moves the team.
2: Which is kind of the object of offense, yeah.
4: Yeah, so if that's how the coach is viewing them right now, then Sam Howell is your backup.
2: Sounds like it. We'll see, though, and maybe they talk about Milton's improvement and accuracy, so we'll see what that looks like tomorrow night. And this is, I think, we mentioned this a little bit when we were out at camp. You've got two number one draft picks that are going to play a big role in the defense this year, and especially Caleb Downs, who's going to be a nickel corner, a safety, sometimes line up in the box almost like some defenses call it a bandit, almost like a linebacker. He can do a lot of things. He can blitz. So if you're going to use him, then he's going to be such a key member. And you know pretty much what he can do, especially when you see him in scrimmages against the Rams. How much do you play him? Same thing for Malachi Lawrence. If he rotates in as an edge, almost like the second edge that comes in, they need somebody like him to produce for them this year. So how much do you play them in the preseason? Here's Shoddy.
3: We're still working through the rotations, who's going to play. I think at some point they'll both play a little bit of football, but we're working through that now and, you know, get through today's practice and have a few more, you know, meetings to finalize it. But I would expect you'll probably see both of them play a little bit.
2: You know, I had some sideline talk with guys who cover the team every day, like Joseph and a few others, and they said, man, I don't think we're going to see Caleb Downs in the preseason. And that kind of short-circuits me, but at the same time, if he really is that extraordinary, I kind of get it. I think it's a really interesting conundrum. How much do you play him? I think we'll see him a little bit, but, man, I don't think you're going to see much of him.
4: I may not be remembering somebody here as we go back to memory talk, but I cannot recall in the last 5 or 10 or 15 years, maybe even going back further than that, a player drafted outside of the top 10 that had this high of a

0: bar for any team. I can't remember.
1: That's a good one. It would probably be a quarterback or something. It wouldn't be a safety.
0: Maybe, yeah, let's take quarterback out of the mix. Yeah. But even there, I'm not sure I can remember a player drafted outside of the top 10 that team was saying, no, we're not going to play him in the preseason. He's already
1: too good.
0: He's too good. And that has this high of bar. I love Caleb Downs, but I'm worried that the bar is set so high for this kid that he can't leap over it in his rookie year. Maybe he can. Maybe he is that good, and maybe he is the outlier outside of the top 10, but I don't ever remember this high of a bar for a player taken out of the top 10. It's very unusual.
1: Yeah. Those parameters, that's pretty good. I can't think of one offhand either. I think I am in the camp of, man, I think he is really special and can do a lot of different things, and especially in this defense. But
0: even Micah Parsons, he was outside of the top 10, right? He was 11.
1: Yeah.
0: Mm-hmm. I don't remember high of a bar for Parsons.
1: And we thought he was going to be a linebacker, and mm-hmm. all of a sudden, a few weeks into the season, he's lining up at defensive end. Just quickly, some players who have made an impact in camp that are trying to make the team. And just seeing the few practices that I saw, one guy that would always jump off is a rookie undrafted free agent named Camden Brown, who Joseph mentioned the other day. He's a UFA out of Georgia Southern. He and Trayshon Holden are in a real battle to see who can make it at receiver. Holden was an undrafted free agent last year out of Oregon, who they really like. There's Anthony Smith, who's a rookie, who they took in the 7th round out of East Carolina. I think that'll be interesting to watch those guys tomorrow night. And then, okay, so if you have this improved secondary, because Kobe Durant has been added, the free agent from the Rams, but if you look at the 2-deep, Savone Revel, and by the way, we have been killing his name for the last year. That's how they have it in the Cowboys media guide. Savone Revel. Not Siobhan Revel. And I've been guilty of it. I've called him all sorts of things. But he's a dude that Bob really liked coming out of the draft, and the Cowboys got some value on him. Many thought he was a first-round pick, but he had a serious knee injury, and between that and playing in that ridiculous defense last year, he had a lost rookie season. I don't know how much they play him, but he may be the standout player on the defensive side of the ball, just knowing everything we know about expectations for guys like Quinnen Williams and Overshown and guys like that. I don't know how much he'll play tomorrow night, but he's been maybe the story of the secondary so far in camp. And the linebacker, Justin Barron, if you have 3 interceptions, I don't care if it's a scrimmage. I want to see him play tomorrow night. And the other thing, look, I think the Cowboys are better. I think they can be a playoff team. It'll be interesting to see if they can win this division. I don't think it's ridiculous to say they are a contender for their own division title. But tomorrow night, even though you're not going to see a lot of starters, it is a good measuring stick just to look across the field at Seattle. They won 14 games last year, twice as many as the Cowboys did. When you look at them on offense, they've got a guy who had the best year out of any wide receiver, JSN, the offensive player of the year. Man, he is so darn good. And we talk about how good CeeDee Lamb is and George Pickens. As good as they are, they're not Jackson Smith and Jigba. He is just absolutely incredible. They got a quarterback who was able to take an offense to score 28 points a game. That was 3rd last year. Their defense was either 1 or 3 in so many categories. And as the Cowboys look, yeah, I think this defense looks better. Man, and watching Hard Knocks, and you just see the eyeball test of some of these dudes on the Seattle defense where one of their offensive linemen said, yeah, we get great looks in practice because we got 8 of these guys who can kill a quarterback.
0: Mm-hmm.
1: The Cowboys maybe have 3. It's a good team to aim at, and I guess what I'm getting at is, and they barely beat the Rams in a great NFC title game, I still think the Rams and Seahawks are way above where the Cowboys are.
0: Yes.
1: Unless they take a huge, huge jump this year.
0: Those are the top two teams, according to Vegas, favored to win the Super Bowl this year. The Rams are the favorite, followed closely by the Seahawks. What a division that is.
1: Oh, my gosh. Yeah, really, really good. All right, it's 7:09 on the Ticket. Up next, it's Gordo and Muse in the news.
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0: 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Cowboys preseason opener is tomorrow in Seattle against the Seahawks. Brian Schottenheimer says there is a battle for playing time in the running back room.
1: I mean, I'm excited. I'm excited about the running back room that we've built. You know, I think Javonte probably won't get a whole lot of run this preseason. So Jaden and Phil are going to get a bunch of work. They're in a tight battle for the backup running back spot.
0: At kickoff, 7 o'clock tomorrow, number one overall pick Fernando Mendoza makes his preseason debut in the Raiders' 27-14 loss to the Cardinals. Mendoza completing 10 of 16 passes for 97 yards and a touchdown. And the Rangers' bat shut down in the series finale against the Angels, resulting in a 7-0 loss. With the defeat, Texas out of the final wildcard spot in the AL. Rangers back at it tonight at 8:40 against the Athletics. Ticker also a service of Applebee's. Hot August days call for cool deals. 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That is the Ticket Ticker. 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
3: Good morning, 7:16 on the Ticket. Friday morning with the Musers. That means Friday morning scatter shooting coming up at 7:35. The emergency break of the week at 7:55. And in 1 hour, we will take a look at that celebration of life as Don Nelson was remembered yesterday here in town. So a big hour ahead. 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
4: Thank you, Craig. It's been hot outside, as you guys know, but we have a danger that is beyond just the heat. And that is fire danger. We've had a lot of grass fires breaking out. Yesterday was the 20th day of 100-degree-plus temperatures here in North Texas this year. And, of course, we have the strong winds and low humidity, and that is the recipe for grass fires. And there have been quite a few. And I saw where Sky 4, the helicopter, news helicopter, flew above the fire on, I guess, 3 p.m. yesterday afternoon. They were reporting, man, this thing's really spreading. The closer we get to it, it spreads even more.
5: Oh, no.
3: Sky 4, is that Channel 8's helicopter?
4: Yeah, I think so. They started with Sky 1 and Sky 2 and then Sky 3, and they really should have skipped over Sky 4 and Sky 5. But anyway. No, I don't know if they... I'm sure the helicopter maintains a safe distance. It just always makes me uncomfortable when we're seeing coverage of grass fires from helicopters.
3: Yeah.
4: So watch out. I got sprinklers that are broken, too.
3: Uh-oh.
4: Yeah.
3: Man, your grass is
5: good. How long you been riding that out?
4: It's not looking good. Well, the problem with the sprinkler is that it's... The solenoid is stuck open on one zone, so it doesn't shut off. So I have to just shut off the entire water.
5: Oh, wow.
4: And I've been riding that out for a few weeks.
3: Is your grass going brown?
4: Yeah.
3: Or have you been hand watering?
4: Yes. I have to go. If I want to water, I just water that. Just go out and turn on the entire water system because it's stuck open. It waters that one zone.
5: I know a guy.
4: Well, that's the thing. I got to buzz the line to find out where the valve box is. I know where a couple of the valve boxes are, but the one for that zone, I cannot find.
5: A guy who does it every day.
4: There are people who know that.
5: He can fix it in 10 minutes.
4: Yeah, I know. But what happens to me, I want to spend the 2 months to gain all the knowledge that guy has where I can fix it myself.
5: Just follow him and see how he does it.
4: Yeah, I probably need to do that. I'm starting to realize that my old method of, I'd like to chase the knowledge myself and learn how to do it myself and all that. Well, I'm running out of time to
5: just in the given day, subject. You run out of time.
4: Although yesterday, it was the first time I rebuilt the top end of a motorcycle. That was kind of fun.
5: That's awesome.
3: Okay.
5: But we don't need you showing up to fight night at 7:30 because, I think I got that other zone fixed today and got mud all over you.
4: So I didn't even have time to clean up.
5: No.
4: Because I was knee-deep in digging out a valve box and trying to manually control that. It's so frustrating that the thing stays open like that.
5: Right. That's why you pick up the phone and say, hey, You know what you're doing. Fix this, please.
4: Boy, the more you realize life is just a, it's just an equation of time and money, right? You trade your time to get money, and then you trade that money that you make from your job, which is your time, mm-hmm. right? Back into gaining back time. I'm going to pay someone else to come do this so I don't have to, so I gain back that time. So all of life is just buying and selling time.
5: Pretty much.
4: Yeah, well, I need to buy some time back. And if I pay a guy to come out and fix my sprinkler system, that'll leave me more time to just lay on the couch watching YouTube.
5: Yeah. And the AC.
4: Watching YouTube videos of how to fix sprinkler systems. So yeah, it topped out at 102 yesterday. Heat index values climbed as high as 106 yesterday.
3: Yuck.
4: I know, and I went out riding a couple days ago, and it was like riding a motorcycle into a hairdryer. That's what it felt like.
3: Mm-hmm. God, and you got to wear all that stuff.
4: Yeah.
5: Your mummy suit.
4: I don't dress as a British mother. 50% of our fires were from debris, burning, or equipment use of these grass fires. So this is people. And it says 9 out of 10 fires are human caused. Yeah. So what are the other 4?
5: Lightning seems to start fires.
4: I mean, that's not right. It would be 4. Two is 5. Carry the 1. 1 extra person. Okay. A guy was fatally shot for stealing a Fort Worth ambulance, and he drove it to Austin. Stole an ambulance
5: with the lights on?
4: And drove it to Austin, and troopers caught up with him, attempted to pull the vehicle over, but the driver refused to stop. And it looks like, where did they shoot him? It doesn't say. Oh, it was located in Austin, 200 miles away. He rammed multiple vehicles, by the way, when they tried to stop him, and continued ramming vehicles, and then a DPS trooper shot the driver who had stolen the ambulance. He was pronounced dead at the scene, despite having an ambulance right there. Yeah. He was as close to an ambulance as you could possibly be, and he still didn't make it.
3: They shot him while he was still behind the wheel?
4: I'm not sure if he ever got out of it. Get out of it. But the thing that surprised me most about this story as I was reading it is there's some kind of controversy in which Fort Worth, I guess, took their ambulance system and put it inside the fire department. Now, you always see those two things closely related, mm-hmm. so I've never understood why this is a story that they've don't have a separate ambulance department now. It's just a fire department deal. But anyway, that's the way it is over there. And the stations, the fire stations, don't have room for ambulances. So they park ambulances outside of the fire station, so they're ready to deploy, and also because they don't have room inside. In addition to that, ambulances are always kept running because they have to keep the systems on and cooled down, and the, I don't know if they got blood on board or refrigerated supplies. And so,
3: interesting.
4: You have a running vehicle sitting outside unsecured. So,
3: wow.
4: I can't imagine how the thing was stolen.
3: Brings up a good topic. I've always been confused by ambulances.
4: Wait, hold on. Okay, yes.
3: Because I've never known, do the hospitals own them and run them? But I also see a lot of...
4: I see private ambulances,
3: private
4: too.
3: Ambulance companies with their private name on the side, but now also fire departments own and run them.
4: It's incredibly confusing. Who owns the ambulances?
3: I don't know.
5: Salty.
4: Okay, George has given us a placeholder. I'm assuming that's a placeholder.
5: Yeah, just placeholder.
4: Okay, saltines. Gotcha.
5: I just know they're expensive if you need one when you get that bill.
4: Well, you don't have to buy your own. I think that they'll send one out to you.
5: Yeah.
3: That's what's expensive.
5: That ride.
3: They send one out to your house.
5: Yeah.
3: You're,
4: yeah, something is wrong with the healthcare system when you're begging them not to send out an ambulance.
5: No, we're good.
4: Please don't. Please don't. Right. I really, please. We I can't afford this.
3: It's only going to be $28,000, sir.
4: Please do not. No, we want to send the ambulance out there to save your life so you can spend the rest of it paying for that ambulance. It's a money deal. Luigi Mangione.
6: Hey!
5: Oh!
4: Has come out with a new album of Italian classics. The man who is accused of killing the guy Brian Thompson, who worked for the United Healthcare, worked there as a CEO, and he shot him in New York. We've all seen that footage.
3: Terrible.
4: Of this,
3: shot him in the back.
4: Yeah, he's expected to be in federal court for a hearing today, in which he is expected to plead guilty.
3: A little bit of a surprise.
4: Yeah, it is something of a surprise, although there's some kind of controversy with prosecutors are actually mad about it because they don't want him to be able to plead guilty to federal charges so that he can avoid a state trial, mm-hmm. too. And, of course, he's arguing that having both is like it's double jeopardy, you know. Being tried for the same thing is twice is double jeopardy. So, and then there was the whole thing about how he's not a murderer. He's the cultural hero.
3: To right? some.
4: To
3: yeah.
4: some. That if you have a problem and feel like the healthcare are murderers because they deny coverage that people need, life-saving treatment, then you can kill anyone, I guess, that works at the healthcare place?
3: It's terrible.
4: Yeah, I don't know. And some people would point out, no, you can't kill anyone. You can only kill the CEOs. I've seen people say that online.
3: There are people,
4: and
3: too.
4: It's like, well, what if they just change the job title? Then you're going to have to expand the job titles in which you should be allowed to do this. It gets real messy. The old rule we used to have is you can't do the illegal thing to try to accomplish an end.
3: Right.
4: Particularly when it comes to... Because, yeah, I mean, like, I have family members that work at healthcare companies. Do I really want them shot and killed? Because,
3: right.
4: And then to get no sympathy because they become just an icon of something else online. Meanwhile, the people online who can sound off so willy-nilly about how that's good that your aunt died.
6: Yeah.
4: Because she represented something else. I don't know what she represented to you and your family, but that didn't matter.
3: Does Mangione avoid the death penalty by
4: doing
3: this?
4: He does. Yeah. There was something that he got a couple of the charges dismissed that could have led to death penalty.
3: Okay.
4: But, yes. And understandably, a lot of people are upset about health care in this country. It is something mm-hmm. we should be upset about. And how can we do it better? And companies, how much profit is too much profit for a company to make when it comes to healthcare? To me, it seems like the goal should be that they barely break even every year. They make enough money to pay all their employees, and the rest of that money goes out to providing healthcare to people. That's my
5: yeah,
3: but that's anti-American capitalism.
4: Well, when it comes to healthcare, it's not shouldn't be the money making operation,
3: right? Then you would,
4: for a corporation.
3: Right, but that's anti-American capitalism, so you would want the government to take over. So I guess you're...
5: Oh, so you want socialism.
3: We're back
5: okay,
3: to our socialism,
5: socialism
3: conversation.
4: Right. That was something I've said to me online because we talked about socialism, about how most people that complain about socialism in the next paragraph will complain about their Social Security check not being enough and how much they cash those checks every single month.
3: Mm-hmm.
4: But somebody said, well, that's not socialism because it's money that you paid into it that you're getting back. You're getting back your own money. And, okay, so you mean to tell me that the exact amount of money that you paid in is the exact amount that you will get back out? It's just your money. They don't do anything else with that money. In the meantime, it goes into a lockbox.
3: Right.
4: And it's your money that you're getting back out. Or if you die early, they will give you, pay out the rest of the money that you had paid in to your family for all eternity until that money runs out.
3: No, and no.
4: It's not the exact amount that you put in.
3: No, not even close.
4: And it's not still your dollars that are in there. And then if it is your money, if it is like this guy's thinking about, then why did it have to go through the government?
3: Right.
4: You could have just set aside that money. Why did the government require you to pay that? That sounds like socialism to me.
3: Mm-hmm.
4: Anyway. Flock Cameras has responded to all these scandals lately. They announced yesterday, Flock Cameras are these cameras that are put up all over our neighborhoods and in public spaces that are monitoring us, reading license plate, tracking everyone, where every car is going. And they've had several incidents lately of high-profile cases in which police officers were running searches not tied to law enforcement investigations, including episodes in which they were stalking or harassing ex-wives, ex-girlfriends, things like that. So Flock is responding, saying they're going to make it harder for police to abuse such power and violate people's privacy. You know, there was one dude, I think he was a chief of police somewhere, who was stalking an ex-wife, finding out where and she was Jeez. Going and watching her car in real time.
7: Wow.
4: But if you're not doing anything wrong, got nothing to worry
5: yeah,
4: about.
5: What's the problem?
4: There you go. You got that. Do dogs know if we're happy or sad or scared?
5: Yes.
4: You're correct. Science just studied this and found that dogs read our expressions. I always thought it had something to do with their sense of smell. Like they could smell the cortisol in your blood or something mm-hmm. like that. But no, they said that they can actually read expressions. They did this study showing them pictures of people's faces making expressions related to emotion, and the dogs were able to read that and respond.
5: I had another dog come up to me in California and sit by me at a restaurant and just sit by me. And I petted him for a little bit, but his owner's like, man, he's never really done this before. And I told you the story about Bacon, mm-hmm. the chocolate lab, and this was a few weeks after we lost Gunner. I swear.
4: If I just started listening right now,
5: Gunner's my dog that passed away a couple of months ago.
4: I told you a story about Bacon.
5: Yeah, I know. It's crazy. But, yes, I do believe it because I've seen it in person, and I've seen countless other examples of dogs knowing when someone is either sad or when they're happy. They know, and they come up and they wag their tail, and hey, let's party.
4: And finally, an 8-year-old boy fishing with his dad at a lake in Pennsylvania. He catches a fish, pulls it out of the lake, and the boy recognizes it. The dad does not. The boy says, oh, that's a piranha.
3: Wow. What?
4: He had seen YouTube videos of piranhas, and he knew what they looked like, and he pulls one out of a lake in Pennsylvania.
3: Hmm.
4: What is okay. a piranha doing in a Pennsylvanian wow. lake? And is it related to Mike McCarthy in any way?
3: Somebody had one as a Monkey pet butt. And dumped it.
4: Should you ever dump piranhas into lakes?
3: No.
4: Okay. That's fair. Birthdays today. Larry Graham, the bassist for Sly and the Family Stone, is 80.
3: LG.
4: Slap Pioneer. Danielle Steele, 79, romance novelist. Jackie Harry is 70, actor from 227. Marcia Gay Harden is 67.
3: From Fort Worth.
4: Yeah, and isn't she the one that was involved in the... Oh, yes, yes, yes. Was that Marcia? No, that's...
3: No.
4: That was...
3: Marcia... Not Marcia Cross.
4: Wasn't it Marcia Cross?
3: That's the Texas Tech coach, right? Marcia Cross?
5: Sharp.
3: Okay, yeah. So then,
8: oh, yes,
3: Marcia
8: yes,
3: Cross.
8: Yes. Mm-hmm.
4: Halle Berry is 60.
3: Wow, she's 60.
7: Man.
4: Mila Kunis is 43.
3: Okay, Mila.
4: Happy birthday. Gary Larson, the cartoonist from The Far Side, 76.
3: Genius.
4: We have, let's see. Susan Olsen turned 65. That's Cindy Brady.
3: That was your crush.
5: Yeah.
4: I'm sorry.
5: I like
4: what?
5: Teenage Jan.
3: You told us that.
5: I said
3: your
5: Teenage
3: crush.
5: Jan, and then, yeah, you were always into Cindy.
4: I was, excuse me.
5: You said it.
4: Mike Vrabel is 51. Roy Williams, 46.
5: Which one?
4: Former safety? Cowboy safety.
5: Okay.
4: Julius Jones, 45.
5: Julius Jones.
4: Tim Tebow is 39.
3: He's 39. Wow.
4: You mean happy birthday?
5: Well, it's been 20 years. I swear
3: I would have guessed
5: Florida.
3: 32. Oh,
4: and in today's Wowie, we have a 67-year-old and an 81-year-old.
3: Wow.
4: Jeez.
5: Let's see, what Rolling Stones member?
3: I'll go 67. That could be a U2 member.
5: Yeah, great. We're in another birthday, Gordon. Who
4: okay,
5: is it?
4: So which did you choose?
3: 67.
4: Craig? Okay. So, George, you'll be making love to 81-year-old Steve Martin.
3: Oh.
5: See, why do you want to do that to Craig?
4: Damn, what do you mean?
5: That's his guy, and you put him in Greek. Stupid Wowie.
4: You think I should have made Craig make love to
5: no,
4: Steve Martin?
5: No, I think
4: Martin.
5: You said, hey, it's Steve Martin's birthday. I know he's really important to you, Craig.
4: Instead, no, but we play you this get stupid... to make love
5: and
4: to Steve
5: no,
4: Martin.
5: Instead, we
4: and
5: play
4: while
5: this
4: you're making
5: dunk
4: love
5: game
4: to
5: Joe,
4: him, try not to get poked watches. In the eye by that arrow through his head that he's
3: one
4: wearing.
3: Of my all-time gag. Heroes and idols. I love that man.
7: I like teenage
4: well,
7: Jen.
4: Well, you're not at a total loss here, Craig, because okay. You will be rolling the dice with Irvin Magic Johnson.
3: I do also love him.
4: 67.
5: Yeah, Magic gave me now, eight.
4: Do what?
5: You heard me.
3: All right, we got to go. That's Muse, 736 on the ticket. 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
1: Scatter shooting while wondering, whatever happened to Pauly Shore?
3: Our buddy.
1: Old friend of the show.
4: Yeah.
3: I thought he was
4: great every time he came on the show.
3: I did too. I thought he was really funny.
4: And for some reason, our producer at the time, Fernando, was Pauly Shore's natural enemy.
1: He said that Pauly made a pass at him.
3: Which I just...
5: That's the strangest thing I've ever heard.
4: It is the strangest claim.
1: On Tuesday, the Chicago White Sox hosted the Cincinnati Reds, and it was a special giveaway day on the South Side. The sellout crowd of 40,000 fans each received a White Sox Pope hat. The first American Pope, Pope Leo, who grew up in Chicago, is famously a White Sox fan, and the team honored their holiest fan by giving away 40,000 miters with the White Sox logo on the front. It was a holy-themed afternoon at the yard. A nun threw out the first pitch. In the middle of the fifth inning, fans exchanged the "Peace be with you" greeting with each other. And during the seventh inning stretch, everyone in the park sang "Living on a Prayer." The day was such a hit that the Sox may make this an annual event. Even some of the players were wearing the Pope hats in the dugout.
3: Oh my gosh.
1: But the Lord didn't ultimately smile on the proceedings as the Reds won the game in 10 innings.
3: Oh, you know, they're good this year. What if they make a run and they go to the World Series? Would the Pope go?
1: That's a great question.
3: Has a Pope ever attended a World Series game?
1: There's no way.
6: Yes, they want to attend World Series. Yes.
1: He's American. He doesn't sound like that.
4: All Popes sound like that.
3: They don't all sound like that.
1: All right, great baseball trivia question for you this week. What is the only Major League franchise to never lose 100 games in a season? You might think Yankees, but they twice lost 100 games in the early 1900s when they were known as the Highlanders. You might think Dodgers, but they lost 100 games also in the early 1900s when they were known as the Brooklyn Superbos.
3: Superbos.
1: Nicknamed after a popular acrobatic show, the Hanlon's Superbos. The answer, if you can believe it, is the lowly franchise that just took 3 of 4 from the Rangers, the Angels.
3: What? They've never lost 100 games?
1: They came close 2 years ago, losing 99, and this season they're on pace to again lose about 99 games, so it's going to be very close once again unless they keep playing the Rangers.
3: Yeah, no kidding.
1: But as of today, the Angels are the only franchise in Major League Baseball to never lose 100 games in a season.
3: That's a great one.
1: Shohei Ohtani hit his 147th home run as a Dodger this week. The only players in history with more homers through their first 3 seasons with a team are Mark McGwire, 159 with St. Louis.
7: Up in the morning.
1: Alex Rodriguez, 156 with the Rangers. And Babe Ruth, 149 with the Yankees. Yeah.
4: Overrated.
1: The one-of-a-kind Cooper Flagg NBA rookie debut patch autographed card was pulled this week in a box break by a card shop in Rhode Island, streamed live on YouTube. The Topps card features a patch worn on Flagg's jersey during his NBA regular season debut that was then removed and used to create this one-of-one trading card meant to represent the ultimate rookie card for each player who has one. Flagg's debut patch card is arguably the most coveted from this program to date. The new owner of the flag debut patch card paid $515 to receive every Dallas Mavericks card in the break of three hobby boxes, not knowing if one of those would be the flag card. But he got lucky, really lucky, because experts predict this card could fetch at least $2 million at auction.
3: Dang. Just right off the bat.
1: Yes.
3: Wow.
1: $515 investment to make perhaps $2
3: million. Dang.
1: Of course, the Mavericks family and the NBA lost a giant last weekend when the great Don Nelson passed away, and we've talked a lot about his incredible career and life and impact this week. And we'll have more on Nelly and the public ceremony held yesterday coming up at 8:15. And while not nearly as notable as Nelly, the basketball world lost another name this week who was part of an interesting story when Paul Snyder passed away. Snyder was a businessman in upstate New York who started a successful frozen food company and amusement park there, but is best known as the first owner of the NBA's Buffalo Braves. Snyder bought the team from a hedge fund that paid the expansion fee to the league back in 1970 for a new Buffalo franchise for $4 million. But life for an NBA team in Buffalo, New York in the 70s was tough. The NHL Sabres were the favorite act in town and much more successful. Even the local college basketball teams were more popular and drew more fans. So by 1977, Snyder cut his losses and sold the team to Kentucky Fried Chicken mogul John Y. Brown, who went on to become governor of Kentucky and marry Denton's own Miss America Phyllis George, and who had also owned the ABA Colonels and NBA Celtics at different times.
3: Dang.
1: Brown immediately moved the Braves to San Diego, where they became the Clippers, and Buffalo hasn't come close to getting another NBA franchise since. Paul Snyder was 94 years old. In case you're wondering if NFL popularity is increasing or decreasing, the answer is the former. The Hall of Fame game, a preseason battle between the Cardinals and Panthers, not exactly a marquee matchup, drew an average of 7 million viewers last Thursday night. That is more than have watched any Major League Baseball or NHL game this year, including the Stanley Cup playoffs.
3: Wow. It was a really good game, too. Came down to the last play, but that's still just outrageous.
1: The NFL is king.
3: Yep.
1: And this was a big week in the video game world and for NFL players who really care about their Madden ratings. EA Sports released the 2027 Madden ratings, and six players received the coveted rating of 99. Receivers Ja'Marr Chase of the Bengals and Jackson Smith and Jigba of Seattle.
3: Man, it's a big deal among players. And
1: they care too much, I think.
3: They probably do, but I think it's funny, and it's really funny when Marshawn Lynch goes to Seahawks practice and Hard Knocks and tries to adjust Madden ratings with guys. He says that he has pull with EA Sports to readjust their scores. It's really funny.
1: Those two receivers got a 99. So did quarterback Matt Stafford of the Rams and Josh Allen of the Bills, edge rusher Myles Garrett of the Rams, and tight end Trey McBride of the Cardinals. Those were the six that got the 99 rating. Micah Parsons was one of those who scored a 98, and the highest rated Cowboy was CeeDee Lamb, tied for 42nd with a 93. Quinnen Williams was tied for 55th with a 92, and Dak Prescott tied for 61st with a 91. Those were the only three Cowboy players in the 90s. Mm. If you'd like to bet this week, you can wager on which NFL coach will be the first one fired this season. The Vegas favorite is Jets coach Aaron Glenn, followed by Buccaneers coach Todd Bowles and the Bengals' Zach Taylor. Fourth is Shane Steichen of the Colts, and fifth is Shoddy.
3: Oh, come on.
1: Just behind Shoddy are Dan Quinn of the Commanders and Nick Sirianni of the Eagles, so Vegas doesn't seem to think much about the stability of the NFC East.
3: I guess not.
1: A high school football player at Mammell in Arkansas is lucky that he glanced inside his helmet this week before practice. The player noticed something moving inside his helmet, so he took it to an assistant coach, who took it to the head coach, who took it to the athletic director. Upon further inspection, there was a venomous cottonmouth snake wound up tightly between the helmet padding and the helmet shell.
3: How about that?
1: Had apparently slithered into the locker room overnight and found its way into the kids' helmets.
4: That is such nightmare fuel.
3: He is so lucky.
1: He's lucky he looked in the helmet before putting it on.
3: Oh, man.
1: This week's least competent criminal is 39-year-old Kyle James Steffen of Minnesota, who faces charges after placing about 40 3-inch spikes in his lawn to deter neighborhood kids from riding their bikes through his front yard on their way to a nearby park.
3: Hey, tired of it, man.
1: A neighbor called police after witnessing Steffen yell at her children, and when police arrived, they discovered Stefan's homemade spike strip. They charged him with a gross misdemeanor count of setting a spring gun / pitfall / deadfall or snare.
3: Okay.
1: Steffen could face up to 180 days in jail with his court date set for later this month.
4: Sounds like a law that's been on the books since the 1800s. And also Homemade Spike Strip is the name of my second album.
1: And finally, a young man finally gets the courage up to ask his girlfriend to marry him. She says yes, and he's overjoyed. But he tells her he must now ask her father for permission because this young man is a traditionalist. So he drives to her parents' house, informs her father that he wishes to marry his daughter. The father asks, "Why do you wish to have my daughter's hand?" The young man responds, "Because I'm tired of using my own."
3: Oh, boy.
1: And that is Friday Morning Scatter Shooting, your ticket to a lifetime of fun.
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3: All right, up next in the emergency break of the week, we have a funny sign-off, we have brain melt, and a funny noise. 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
1: It's time for the emergency break of the week.
2: All right, well, we're going to have to stop here, I guess. Don't know what to do, so we'll have to talk with you next week, and hopefully that guest will show up.
1: That moment when programming is brought to a complete halt by a wheels-off comment or technical meltdown.
3: You remember how Matt Damon said that there were degrees of offenses, and then Matt Damon took it in the ass for that?
4: God.
2: Whoa.
4: What?
1: This is Marconi award-winning?
3: Get kicked in the ass for that.
4: Yeah, there we go.
3: That's what I'm saying.
4: So shocking.
3: Okay.
4: Shocking.
3: Okay.
1: Let's see who yanked the brake the hardest this week on The Little Ticket.
4: All right. E-brake brought to us by Advanced Hair Restoration. We're going to give you three candidates. You get the vote on them. 888-787-1310. Candidate number one. It's been a tough week for the Rangers. They go out and they just get it taken to them by the Angels. Our buddy Dave Raymond, TV play-by-play voice of the Rangers, taking a few days off this week. Their youngest child is going off to college, and so he and his wife are about to be empty nesters. But Dave was still kind enough to join us on Wednesday to talk Ranger baseball, and we're saying goodbye to him. And it's a tough emotional week for Dave, and it just got to him a little bit as he's trying to say goodbye to us. He meant to say the word soul. Well, we appreciate the time this morning. Hang in there. Have a good week, and we'll do this again next Wednesday.
5: Right on. Thank you, fellas. I will soothe my aching hole. Soul rather this next week with Musers the podcast. And with that, boy, what is it, 7 o'clock? Looking here, other things happening. We'll talk to you guys later. Bye.
4: Other things happening. Oh man, I don't know if Dave,
3: such an odd phrase.
4: Dave is so smooth.
3: My aching.
6: That's what makes that funny, because you can listen to Dave do 150 Ranger games a year, and he never makes a mistake.
3: Never makes a mistake, no. But for some reason, that Freudian slip was right on the tip of his tongue.
4: I don't know if he's ever been

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1: Wednesday.
2: Right on. Thank you, fellas. I will soothe my aching hole, soul rather, this next week with Musers the podcast. And with that, boy, what is it? 7 o'clock? Looking here. Other things happening. We'll talk to you guys later. Bye.
3: Other things happening.
1: All right, that's our new sign off with Dave. All right, Dave. Other things happening.
3: Other things happening.
2: Other things happening.
1: Man, he's great.
3: Wow.
1: And he's candidate number one, the great Dave Raymond. Candidate number two, he's back. The man known as Johnny E-Brake. And I really think, I've said this before.
3: He does one show a week.
1: I know. And I try not, I say, you know what? We can't put him in. He barely plays in the league. But when you put in a performance like this, when once again, it sounds like that someone just hit him in the head with a frying pan before he did this live spot on the T-Box.
3: No offense.
4: So I would check that out because it is, I would call it brand new.
5: It's rebranded. Brand
4: and renovated.
5: No. Yes, renovated. Yeah. It's not brand.
4: I'm not saving you on this one. Actually, I should because they're paying for this. Just go up I-35. Don't listen to Craig. And check out the entire. It's the largest, I think, casino in the world.
5: That is.
4: Just check it out. And check out the golf courses, too. Redbud and Scissor Tail. It's Windstar Golf Courses.
3: Oh, my gosh.
1: There's the frying pan hit me square on the noggin right before he went on the air. Okay, all right.
3: What?
1: We just heard it. There is Craig Rosengarten. What the heck? Just one more time.
3: Oh, gosh.
4: So I would check that out because it is, I would call it brand new.
5: It's rebranded. Brand
4: and renovated.
5: No. Yes, renovated. Yeah. It's not brand.
4: I'm not saving you on this one. Actually, I should because they're paying for this. Just go up I-35. Don't listen to Craig.
1: The subtle part of a Johnny E-Brake that I always enjoy is the Kern laugh in the background.
3: Yeah, Kern gets a kick out of him.
6: Yeah, that one was way off mic and echoey, but funny.
1: All right, there's Craig Rosengarten as candidate number two. Candidate number three from the Hardline. Again, this is on a, I guess they're trying to say goodbye to Joseph Hoyt in the Ranch Report from California. But Bob gets a little choked up.
7: And he didn't want to wait. And so he committed to spend the next, you know, five seasons here. If you add the 3 years to the 2 years he already has. I mean, he's the guy that I think that they knew that they wanted to build around him from the moment they got him.
8: You know, excuse me. Here. Whoa. Yeah, somebody else talk to him.
9: He lost it. He completely lost it. All right, dude, we're up against it anyway. We got to check out. So thank you so much.
8: Got all nervous, I guess.
9: No, that's okay. It's all right.
1: You hear that? Gosh. Isolated real quick?
8: You know, it
1: it happens, man. There is Bob as candidate number three. So is it Dave Raymond? Is it Craig Rosengarten or Bob? 888-787-1310. Hello. You're on the ticket. Who wins the E-Brake?
10: Am I on you, my dear?
1: Why, yes, ma'am, you are.
6: Unreal.
10: Hi, Nevis. Craig, great job this past Tuesday at 2 p.m. I was really touched by what you did for all the P1s.
6: Thank you.
10: You're welcome. But, hi, I want to vote. Is it Rave or Rave Damon or Dave Raymond, whatever his name is?
1: Uh-huh. Dave Raymond.
10: That's correct, George. For his aching hole, just so you know, and y'all have a happy Corona. Love you.
3: It's just bad karma.

0: 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Who wins?
1: Mr. Bob Sturm.
0: Thank you very much. Hi, you're on the ticket, America's favorite radio station.
2: You know, I subscribe to Dave Raymond's OnlyFans, and I appreciate what he does.
3: That's the name of his OnlyFans.
0: Aching.
3: My aching.
0: Hey, you're on the ticket. Who wins E-Break?
4: Well, I want to vote.
0: Okay.
4: This is El Jorge.
0: No, there's only one El Jorge.
3: Hmm?
4: Is this El Jorge too?
0: Yes.
4: Jorge, I have una pregunta.
3: That may be.
4: Por qué do you cut the grass so bueno?
5: What's going on right now?
3: I don't know.
0: He remembered my El Jorge story. That's what the yard crews call me. Hi, you're on the ticket. Who wins?
6: Hey, fellas, how about we get a little McMurtry karaoke in our bellies before I vote?
0: Okay.
6: Please, Papa, can I go down to Richmond to the traveling show? Please, Papa, don't say I can't. Gordon or Craig?
3: Want to go see the elephant.
6: There he is. He's back, Gordon. Man. All right, give me Dave. Bye.
0: Okay, bye. Hello, you are on the ticket. Who wins the E-Break?
7: Oh, man, it's a tough choice. I can't decide which distracting broadcast moment to vote for, either Jubb's overuse of in this league when talking about football or Joseph Hoyt punctuating every sentence with right.
0: How about a hang up on you? How about that? How about a hang up on you, Chief? What do you think about that one for a candidate? Hi, you're on the ticket. Who wins the E-Break?
4: Craig.
0: Okay. Hi, you're on the ticket. Who wins the emergency break of the week? Hello? Hello?
8: Yeah.
0: Who?
3: What?
0: He's gone. Hi, you're on the ticket. AM, FM, and the stream.
9: I would like to vote for Dave Raymond's aching hole.
0: Okay. Thank you. We know what it is. Hey, you're on the ticket. Who wins the E-Break?
10: Yeah, how you doing, boys? Coach O, been a minute. I don't know if you guys heard or not, but I got a new job as a co-ed deflector shield. And, you know, I was just thinking I wanted to go ahead and vote for that Dave Raymond. You know, the Rangers got a lot of holes to fill. I agree with him. You got to watch out for them holes. So, you guys take it easy. Good
0: okay.
3: Yeah.
0: All right. Coach O, we'll see you later. And ladies and gentlemen, we have ourselves a winner. Well, we appreciate the time this morning. Hang in there. Have a good week, and we'll do this again next Wednesday.
11: Right on. Thank you, fellas. I will soothe my aching hole, soul rather, this next week with Musers the podcast. And with that, boy, what is it, 7 o'clock? Looking here. Other things happening. We'll talk to you guys later. Bye.
0: All right, is that his first win?
12: Congratulations to the great Dave Raymond on his very first E-Break win.
0: Yeah, I don't
11: my
0: know if
11: aching
0: he's,
11: hole.
0: If he even been a candidate before. Way to go, Dave.
3: It's aching.
0: And it's 8:09 on the ticket. Well, the celebration of life for Nelly yesterday was just beautiful, and we'll hear some of it next.
3: First, let me tell you about Crest Cadillac. 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

0: 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In Oxnard, it's another day of Cowboys training camp. Brian Schottenheimer likes how the defense performed in the scrimmage against the Rams.
1: On defense, I thought the play style was felt, the demeanor, the way these guys attacked it. I thought the turnovers were great, and there was a couple, when I say turnovers, a couple fourth down stops as well.
0: Cowboys preseason opener is tomorrow at 7 against the Seahawks. Chargers roll over the Texans in preseason, a 27-7 victory. Rookie running back Amar Johnson needs just 6 carries to account for 2 of the L.A. touchdowns. The Rangers have no answer for the Angels pitching, losing 7-0 in the series finale. Texas scores just 8 runs in the 4-game stretch. Rangers head to Sacramento to face the A's at 8:40 tonight. 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The nationally touring boy band Revue is back inside the Box Garden at Legacy Hall this Saturday night with all your favorite boy band hits. 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
3: Good morning. It's 8:17 on The Ticket Friday morning with the Musers. Coming up at 8:40, a visit with the Ticket Mouse. But first, we're going to talk more about the great Don Nelson, who passed away last weekend. What a larger-than-life figure here on the Metroplex sports scene. When he took over the reins of the Mavericks and brought them back from a real dark period in the 1990s, made basketball fun again here in this town, an NBA legend as a player and a coach, and he was remembered yesterday at a public memorial here in town at Preston Hollow Presbyterian Church.
4: And it was absolutely wonderful. It was, I was about to say amazing that all these people were there, but it's not, given who we're talking about here and given the impact that he made in this community and the game of basketball. There were so many from the game of basketball, former coaches, current coaches. Rick Carlisle, I thought, did a really good job yesterday talking about Nelly, bringing up terms like small ball, stretch big, point forward, and cross-matching, all these things that really Nelly came up with. He also brought up this stat, which I didn't realize. Maybe you've seen this week, that Nelly holds the record for most ejections of a coach at 79.
3: I didn't know that.
4: I didn't either until yesterday. You know, he was the all-time leader in wins as an NBA coach until Greg Popovich passed him. And, of course, Pop's now regarded as the greatest of all time, maybe, at least in the modern era, with what he did at San Antonio. Well, he was an assistant back in the day for Don Nelson. He had some really interesting stories, as did Del Harris, his longtime assistant and friend. Mike Dunleavy as a player and a coach with Nelly. And there were so many former players there. And, you know, as you said, Nelly made basketball fun here. As I mentioned earlier this week, in the 80s, when the Mavericks were a growing franchise and Mark McGuire and Rolando Blackman were starting to fill Reunion Arena, it was always a big night when Don Nelson and the Milwaukee Bucks came to town. I know we both love Sidney Moncrief,
3: yep,
4: who played for Nelly there and later became an assistant coach for him, and Paul Pressey. Moncrief tells this story. This is from the mid-80s when Nelly was coaching in Milwaukee, and they had to play Michael Jordan and the Bulls, and Nelly had a plan.
5: Nelly was a genius. He was really a genius. And who coached with Nelly? Raise your hand. Well, the worst words you could ever hear is, "Hey, guys, I was watching film last night, and I think we will try this today." If you hear that, it's not good. Mike Dunleavy, you remember this? Chicago Bulls, Michael Jordan, Sidney Moncrief, Defensive Player of the Year. Dale, you probably had something to do with this. They decided I could not guard Jordan, which is accurate. And they said, "Well, why don't we try Sidney? Michael likes to go He goes left or right, but he really had a partial strong. He likes his right hand. So we're going to have Dunleavy. We want you to sit at the free throw line. Sidney, I want you to bump Michael. Send him to Mike Dunleavy. Mike, you're going to double Michael Jordan, and we're going to make him pass the ball. 50 points later.
4: I got a big laugh, and I was like, man, maybe this worked. And now, 50 points later. And yeah, that was a constant theme throughout about just all the ideas he would bring. And his former players and coaches talk so much about that. The other thing that I thought was really cool, the fact that all of Run TMC was there yesterday. Tim Hardaway, Mitch Richmond, and Chris Mullen. I know they never won a title, but, man, I love those guys. And Nelly came up with that. And when Tim Hardaway Sr. took the mic, he told the story about how he got those three together. And I don't think I'd heard this before.
6: He took lottery money away from me. I'm going to tell you how he took lottery money away from me, all right? I was supposed to be a lottery pick. He called Minnesota, and he called Indiana, and they trusted him. And he told them I had bad knees.
4: So, yeah, so he got them together, and Hardaway said later, and he got Nelly to admit, yeah, I did say that, but look, you're with Chris Mullen and Mitch Richmond, two of the best players out there. This is going to be great. Aren't you glad I did that? And he eventually was able to forgive him for costing them lottery money. Big Maverick presence there. Of course, Rick Carlisle, formerly the Mavericks coach, and took him to the title. Mark Cuban was there. Michael Finley and Steve Nash were there. I thought they both did really, really well. Finley told the story, the behind-the-scenes story of Nelly bumping Karl Malone. This is January of 2000. The Mavericks were starting to gain some respect, and they were playing a home game against the Jazz and Karl Malone.
7: So Nelly was telling us, a young team, that he respected the Jazz. Coach Harris can attest as well. Thought they were a good team, but he thought they were a dirty team. He thought they went right to the line of having illegal plays and legal plays. He termed them as bullies. So that particular game, if you go back, Karl Malone elbowed Sean Bradley. Legal or illegal, we don't know. So at that time, Coach Nelson thought it was the perfect time to stand up to the bully. So if you look at the video, Coach Nelson goes out to him, and it wasn't a chest bump, it was kind of like belly to chest to Karl Malone. But if you read his lips, he said, I'm not scared of you, blank, blank, blank, blank. So we end up losing the game. We're down. We go in the locker room. Nelly got ejected. We go in the locker room. The first person we see is Nelly there with his beer. And instead of talking about the game, the first thing he said to us was, I showed that blankety blank who's the boss.
4: So great. And I remember that next morning going, man, can you believe what Nelly did? He just went right up to Karl Malone and, you know, was ready to fight him.
3: To this day, anytime I have thought of Nelly in the last 20, 25 years, I think of that moment first.
4: Yeah.
3: It was just so out of the ordinary to see a coach belly bumping or chest bumping, you know, maybe the biggest, meanest guy in the NBA. You just never see that.
4: I'm not scared of you.
3: And Nelly put his hands on his hips and belly bumped him and was yelling at him. It was just such a surreal moment. But that's the first thing I always think of when I think of Nelly.
4: Yeah, and it obviously cracked up all the players. But what a message. And as Finley made the point, later that year, they knocked off Karl Malone in mm-hmm. Utah in the playoffs. And I don't know if that had anything to do with it, but that's just the funny and a really interesting way for a coach to stand up for his team. Our old buddy Steve Nash was there yesterday. He used to do a weekly show with us. We loved it when Steve would come in and talk basketball. And he He mentioned that he would not have been the player that he was without Nelly, that he really made him as a player, as he talked about his days in Dallas and then going on to Phoenix where he became an MVP. And, of course, when Nash was here, he and Dirk were running buddies. They were always together. Well, Dirk was not there yesterday. He's in Europe and couldn't make it back. So Dirk wrote a letter, and who better to read it than Steve Nash?
8: Dear Coach, I've always said I would never become the player I became if it wasn't for you and everything you taught me and how you believed in me. If I could ask you one thing today, it would just be, why did you let Nash have the ball so much? I didn't need to see him dribbling the air out of it every night. Hang on, that greedy bugger. I spoon-fed him for like 6 years here. We always knew that that Judas would leave for the money. I mean, I bought him 2 meals a day for 6 years. And that's the kind of thanks I get. Okay, no. This is actually Dirk's letter.
4: So then he read the real letter, and of course it was very heartwarming and giving Nelly credit for seeing something in Dirk that nobody else saw. But man, I love that. We talked about this earlier at a celebration of life or at a funeral when someone brings the levity to it. And I thought Nash just nailed it yesterday. Nelly would have loved that. That's very Nelly-like.
3: Yes.
4: To do something, tell a story like that. And of course, later in life, Nelly moves to Maui after his coaching and GM days. And it's well documented. There were a lot of poker games in Maui with Willie Nelson, Woody Harrelson, and Owen Wilson. Owen Wilson was not there yesterday, but he sent a video, and he talked about competing. And at the beginning of his speech, he said, you know, we never really talked too much about the meaning of life. We just played a lot of games together, whether it was poker or golf or tennis or whatever it was. But I thought this was really a nice message from Owen Wilson.
9: You know, the hardest time I ever went through, Nelly was there. When I got out of the hospital, he visited me, and I remember him kind of grabbed me and saying, okay, it's time to compete now. You got to compete. And that kind of became my rallying cry as I, you know, try to find my way back. And I still say it. I say it to my kids, too, so maybe Nelly was tackling the big question. What are we doing here? Well, we're here to compete. We're here to do our best. We're here to try to live a meaningful life and be part of a team.
4: I heard so many people this week, you know, telling sports stories, but they always seem to have a point to them, like it meant something moving forward in your life about being a certain type of person. And that certainly was woven through yesterday.
3: Aren't the best coaches not only great at X's and O's, but they're life coaches?
4: Yeah, absolutely. And I love that too. It's funny, I've talked about that with my boys before. Sometimes in the sports they were playing, you know, what should I do? That very thing, just compete. Mm-hmm. You know, do your best in life. And yeah, it's really cool. And it's the way that, you know, sports can help us in our everyday lives. And the music yesterday was just tremendous. They had several ensembles that did some old traditional hymns, and that was really awesome. Leon Bridges doing The River, he was there. That was one of Nelly's favorite songs. And very close to this show, the last song that was performed was by our friend Pat Green, who sang just an acoustic version of Wave on Wave, which was one of Nelly's favorite songs.

0: I talked to Pat yesterday. He said he was really nervous. I know.
1: He has such a good voice.
0: And I told him, he's just like, man, I don't know. I was so nervous. I don't know if I did a great job. Pat, you did a great job. And Nelly loved you. He loved this song. And at the end, Pat did something really cool. He just put his guitar down, walked away from the mic, and he sang the chorus just to the church. And it was really powerful. Wow. What a great day. What a great celebration of a great life. If we could all just live like Nelly and treat people well and have a good time and enjoy it while we're here, we'll all be better off for it.
2: Amen to that. It also made me, watching some of that yesterday, realize how quickly time passes.
0: I know.
2: Because it wasn't that long ago that Nelly was belly bumping Karl Malone. Del Harris, his longtime assistant, was kind of in his coaching prime. You know, he eventually left and got a head coaching job himself with the Lakers. And,
0: yeah.
2: And Greg Popovich was young and guiding Duncan and Robinson to championships and things like that. And then yesterday, you're watching that, and Nelly is no longer with us. Pop has had a stroke. Del Harris is almost 90. And it doesn't seem like it's been that long, like they should have advanced this far. It's, to me, they're still coaches stomping the sidelines, but now two of them can't really move much, and one of them is gone.
0: Yeah, I know. It's it goes fast.
2: It sure does. All right, 8:33 here on The Ticket. Coming up next, how about a visit with the Ticket Mouse?
0: Yeah, there we go.
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1: 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It's 8:40 on The Ticket, Friday morning with the Musers. We haven't visited with this friend in a while, and we know he wants to come on the show. So, George, if you want to reach down to the baseboard here in the studio and open that little mouse door and welcome in the Ticket Mouse. Hey, buddy. Hey. How's it going?
2: I appreciate y'all having me on.
3: Well, you know, bet.
2: Not a lot of major morning shows are willing to give airtime to small rodents with little material. Y'all are special. I appreciate that.
3: You bet.
2: Y'all have seriously done so much for me. Y'all have let me promote my ill-fated charity events, like my mouse-only charity golf tournament that no one signed up for because mice can't swing a club. That was a disaster.
1: Yes.
2: And my cat adoption event in Fort Worth.
3: What was that?
2: At which over half my family was killed.
1: Oh, God.
2: It was an orgy of blood and feline predation.
3: Oh, God.
2: Yeah. No, that's a bad idea.
3: Yeah, a mouse shouldn't do that.
2: And, of course, my fundraiser for Bill Cosby's defense.
1: Oh, no.
2: That was a tough one.
1: Yeah.
2: I regret that one.
3: Yeah.
2: So... Anyway, y'all are so nice. Thanks you for letting me live at the Ticket.
1: Oh, yeah. Sure.
2: This place has been awesome. I love sneaking in here and drinking all of Matt's micro brews when he ain't looking.
1: Be careful. Some of those are high in ABV.
2: Believe me, I know it. And my mouse wife yelled at me coming back from drinking them, too. She hates it when I get drunk.
3: Yeah, well.
2: I love getting drunk. And I love all the quesadillas that Monty drops and doesn't bother to pick up. That's nice. I've raised a family here.
3: You did?
2: 38 families, in fact, over the years. Because mouse marriages don't last too long.
3: You've been married 38 times?
2: 38 times, George.
3: Wow.
2: I have a lot of kiods, too.
1: Kiods?
2: Yeah, I have over 300 kiods that live in my mousehold. I spoke at Nellie's memorial service.
1: What?
3: I didn't see you speak at that.
2: Unfortunately, no one could hear me because I was down on the ground trying to yell. But Rick Carlisle almost stepped on me.
1: Oh, no.
2: And not by accident either. he's a real son of a bitch. But I really wanted to be there for Nellie.
3: Well, yeah, everybody loved Nellie.
2: Most people remember him as a beloved coach, but not me. I remember him as my beloved pot dealer for 17 years.
1: Wow, really?
2: He was always getting me pot.
3: He had the good stuff.
2: He had great marijuana.
3: Maui wowie.
2: I think all that THC helped me live longer, though.
1: Yeah, maybe.
2: You know, because I've lived 24 years longer than the normal mouse life expectancy.
1: That's a lot.
2: I know, and I think it's all that pot, and it could be the clinical trials that I've been part of, too.
3: Oh.
2: Because, you know, I was a lab mouse for a lot of years, and the pharmaceutical companies tested something called the immortality drug. Have y'all ever heard of that? I don't even know what that is. But ever since then, my health has been like perfect. And I can see through walls.
3: Whoa.
1: Wow.
2: And fly. I don't know if that has anything to do with it. But it has no side effects that I can tell.
3: That's good.
2: Other than my heart beating 3,000 times a minute and I know the future.
1: Sounds strong.
2: Look at George over there. He's like laughing and I'm like, oh, looking at him.
3: You've been smoking this morning?
2: I've had a little bit of that Wowie Maui. Uh-oh, what's happening? I don't know.
1: What's happening?
2: I don't know. There's still a lot of things I want to do in my immortal life, short immortal life on this earth.
3: Sure.
2: I want to try stand-up comedy.
1: Oh.
2: But, you know, mice usually don't make good comedians.
3: Why is that?
2: Their jokes are really cheesy.
1: You're off to a good start.
2: Hey, this was a big week for me.
3: Oh, why is that?
2: I finally got the COVID-19 vaccine.
1: Finally?
2: Yeah, I could finally get it now that they're finished testing it on humans.
1: Well, you're on a roll.
2: Oh my gosh, man. That's so great. What's happening? I don't know.
3: You're kind of fading on us there a little bit. Uh-oh.
1: Ticket Mouse?
3: Is he gone?
1: I didn't even get to give him a gift yet.
2: Hello, there you are.
3: He's back.
2: Okay, I don't know what happened
3: to your mic there.
2: I don't know. What's going on? Something's happening. I can't tell what.
3: Yeah, maybe Pat's behind this.
1: You're fading away, and before you leave, I want to give you something, if I can.
2: Well, thank you, Craig. I don't know why, but...
1: Well,
2: I don't really need anything.
1: I know you're a big baseball fan, and the World Series is fast approaching.
2: Yeah.
3: Oh, no.
1: And so I thought I'd give you the complete unabridged history of the World Series, complete with stories, stats, and box scores. 872 pages.
2: I hate baseball, but...
3: What are you doing?
2: Oh, God,
1: I thought he could catch it.
3: I said slide it.
2: Heavy. Oh, my mouse breath.
1: I messed up my baseball terms.
2: Oh, God.
1: Are you okay?
2: I'm experiencing my last breath.
3: Oh, no.
2: I see Mouse Jesus.
1: Oh, no. Oh, no.
2: And he's standing next to Nelly and an alligator.
3: Oh, hang in there, Ticket Mouse. So dramatic.
1: No.
3: There's no way that's it.
1: Oh, I can't believe it. I feel so bad.
3: Well.
1: Oh, thank God.
3: Acting.
1: Thank God.
3: Acting. There he goes, the Ticket Mouse. 8:48. On the ticket, one more thing about Nelly before we hand it off to the invasion. Next.
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0: Cowboys prepping to open the preseason tomorrow against the Seahawks. Running back Jaden Blue gives his goals for the first preseason game.
1: Continue to do what I'm doing in camp. Just continue to show the coaches and my teammates that I'm willing, that I'm ready to take on the next role in this offense and continue to improve. Just continue to get better at the things that I'm improving on.
0: Kickoff 7 p.m. tomorrow. Titans take down the 49ers 19-13 in week one of the preseason. Not a great outing from starting quarterback Cam Ward. 5 of 12 passing for just 57 yards. Rangers dropped 3 of 4 to the Angels after a 7-0 loss in the series finale. Texas now finds itself 2 games behind Houston for the division lead and out of the final AL wildcard spot. Rangers and A's at 8:40 tonight. That is the Ticket Ticker. I'm Ryan Baldwin, Sports Radio 96.7, 13 to the Ticket.
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4: Yeah, we'll see you at Fight Night tonight at the Bomb Factory in Deep Ellum. Ought to be a great time. Doors open at 3, and the bouts begin at 6. One other thing from the Nelly Celebration of Life. I didn't mention Donnie. He did an awesome job putting that all together yesterday, his son. And how cool is it that they worked together so much during the years, you know? And they were still working together up until the end, involved in basketball in Italy. And Donnie is still a part of that. I actually got to see Donnie last night. My band, the Bird Dogs, had an event last night that we did for Broken Halos Haven, awesome charity that helps out those who've had sudden loss in their family, and they have built a house for widows and their kids to start putting their lives back together. Just an awesome organization, and they're building another facility in Louisville, so we had that last night. And Argyle, and I got a call from a friend of the Nelson family, and they had a really long day yesterday after the celebration of life. Then they had the receiving line, then they, I think they went to Bentry, and then they started this Irish wake at Chamberlain's around 5 o'clock yesterday, and then back into the cigar room where Donnie and Big Whistle spent a lot of time. And Donnie reached out to me, and he said, hey, bring your guitar. And I told him I had a gig, but he said, don't worry, come by. It's going to go till midnight. So I got there about 10, and it was winding down. And I found out it was winding down because right as I arrived, walking out the door was Donnie Nelson and the family dog. It was Nelly's dog, but as Donnie said, well, now it's mine. And I got there too late to do a song in memory of Nelly. And I've never been a part of an Irish wake before, but it sounds like a lot of people came by, including Emmett and all these sports personalities from around the Metroplex. But it gave me an opportunity just to talk to Donnie, and we talked for 5-10 minutes or so, and he couldn't have been nicer. He told me to tell you guys hi. And he also sent this morning. He said, George, I can't tell you how much I appreciate you swinging by last night. Sports and music were Dad's biggest passions, and you understand the significance in both. Y'all, the Musers, have done so much for our community since Dad and I arrived, and I thought it was a perfect fit to honor his memory, especially your love of music. Thank you for being there for him and all of us, Donnie.
5: How great.
4: Yeah.
6: That's just a sweet message.
4: Yeah, you know? That's what a good dude Donnie is.
5: And, what a chip off the old block.
4: Oh, my gosh.
5: Because they, you know, both basketball lifers, they both thought outside the box, same laugh, same kind of the same personalities. They're just he is definitely Little Whistle to Big Whistle.
4: Yes, no question. And some of the jokes that were cracked yesterday, I love Donnie's laugh in the background.
5: Yeah.
4: Reminded me of his dad, who was always laughing about something in the background. All right, up next here on The Ticket, it's our friends Donnie and Matt. Howdy, fellers.
7: Good morning.
4: Happy
7: morning.
4: Friday. Happy fight night to you. The whole thing.
7: Thank you. Looking forward to hanging with everyone tonight. Get a little action, show versus show. Should be a fun time.
5: Always is.
4: You guys feel good about your boxers? Yes,
8: very. I think there's a really good shot we may go undefeated.
5: Wow.
4: Man.
5: You guys, you're sounding like the Cowboys.
6: That's a bold statement.
7: Yeah, we did things differently this offseason as we prepared for fight night. You'll definitely see an uptick in the talent.
5: Okay.
7: Right. That's representing our show.
8: Yeah, we scouted. Tonight.
7: We did.
8: We went to, man, it feels like 30, 35 gyms around the area.
7: We hired the young up-and-comer as far as our...
8: Right.
7: To help out, to coordinate what we're doing tonight.
4: Have you ever been to a Golden Gloves event?
7: No, I've been to a few professional boxing matches, but never a Golden Gloves.
4: Because we have a few of those going at each other tonight.
8: We do.
4: Yeah. We have one bout that is two 11-year-olds going at
7: it. I'm so looking forward to that.
4: Kids who actually know what they're doing,
7: I know,
4: in a ring.
7: And I think one of the young kids will be representing our show.
4: That is right, against our 11-year-old.
7: Oh, do we have the okay.
8: Yeah. And our 11-year-old is the champion, I believe.
4: Damn it. I know.
5: Damn it.
4: We got a tough matchup.
8: Yeah, so it's we've got some fighters, and I'm very excited for tonight.
4: Awesome.
8: There are a lot of wagers going down, so I may drive off in a Ferrari if it all goes correctly tonight.
7: Maybe so. Yeah. We had one of our fighters.

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1: I love the confidence.
2: Damn.
3: Yeah.
1: The confidence of everyone as they're going in. And then once the bell rings,
2: it's the one punch
1: you get, and then all of a sudden all hell breaks it. You just never know. Arms and legs are flying everywhere. Yeah. So it should be a fun night tonight.
2: What are you guys doing on the show?
1: Well, it's Friday, so we will have Just a Sip at 12:30. We will have our Friday Frivolity segment at 9:50. It is 9:50. Continue the preview of the NFL with the Indianapolis Colts. We'll have the list at 11:30.
2: So you're up to the C's.
1: No, the I. We do the first. Oh, okay. The city name, the right. state name.
3: And then we got to do J and then K, of course. And Donnie suggested this morning when we get to K, we should do Kentucky.
2: Oh, yeah, Kentucky. This year?
3: Where'd that come
1: was
3: from?
1: I forgot about J. Man, what is wrong with me?
4: Washington.
1: I'm math man. I'm not.
3: You're not letterman.
1: I'm not letterman. I'm math.
3: That's fine.
1: So,
3: that's
1: yeah, right. We'll have some fun today.
2: All right. Have a great show.
1: Thank you.
2: That's Donnie and Matt. They're next. We'll see you at Fight Night tonight, and we'll be back Monday morning, 6 o'clock, here on The Ticket as well, maybe.
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7: Cowboys will open the preseason tomorrow against the Seahawks. Quinnen Williams won't play, but he's excited to be staying in Dallas with a contract extension.
8: It's amazing. I think when they first traded for him, I wanted to be here a long time. Just from the standpoint of having guys like Dak, CDE, GP. Kenny Clark was always here, so that's my guy I kind of emulate and look at when it comes down to watching film and things like that. Super happy, and I knew that the moment they traded for me, I wanted to be here for the rest of my career.
7: Kickoff 7 p.m. tomorrow. Bengals take down the Lions 16-14 in week one of the preseason. Joe Burrow just plays two series for Cincinnati, completing 5 of 6 passes for 39 yards while leading the team to a field goal. And Jacob deGrom exits the Rangers 7-0 loss to the Angels after just 2 innings of work. The right-hander dealing with right triceps fatigue. An update on his status should be available later today. Rangers will face the A's at 8:40 tonight. That is the Ticket Ticker. I'm Ryan Baldwin, Sports Radio 96.7, 13 to the Ticket.
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0: 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This is The Invasion, the world's most dangerous midday show. 9-1, middays here on The Ticket. My name is Donovan Lewis. Alongside my radio partner, he is Matt McLaren. Matt, good morning to you.
1: Good morning, Donnie.
0: Happy Friday to you. Happy Friday to everyone, in the words of the great Dwayne Dancer. It's the weekend, baby. And we are happy to be here with you today, the 14th day of August. That means it is Ticket Fight Night 2026. We're excited to be with you tonight at the Bomb Factory in Deep Ellum. The doors will open at 3 because the Hardline will do their show from the Bomb Factory. 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And we are going to have a grand time with you. And don't forget the free P1 post-fight party at St. Pete's Dancing Marlin. 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So right when it's done, you just take those tiny little steps, one block, and boom, we are partying into the Friday night because it's the weekend. The first time Fight Night has been on a Friday night, and we are so looking forward to it. Drawings every 20 minutes for some great concerts and upgrade to a suite for up to 10 people. That will happen right before the first fight at 6 o'clock, so you can watch it in style. But it's free admission, the sight lines are fantastic, and the action is going to be fun. 19 of 20 first-time participants in Fight Night tonight. So that's going to make for a fun, fun night tonight. We can't wait to spend it with you. So hopefully we'll see you out there. Give you a high five. Give hugs to all the ladies. It's going to be a great, great night. And the show today is going to be pretty fun also. We'll have our Friday staples just to sip at 12:30. Bring out some beer. Sip on that. Talk about it. Look forward to that at 12:30. We'll say goodbye to summer intern number 2, intern Wills, making his way back to school. And we will talk to him at 12:15. We'll have lunchtime with the Cowboys. What we are expecting or looking forward to preseason game number 1 Saturday against those Seattle Seahawks, the defending champions. We'll have the list at 11:30. Hop aboard the OSS for other sports stuff at 11:10. Continue our preview of teams in the NFL. Today, we go Indianapolis Colts. At 10:30, it's the news with Travis. Talk this Jaden Daniels situation that still has tentacles growing out of it. It's a wild story. We'll talk about that at 10:10. A little Friday frivolity at 9:55. And the NBA released their schedule. We're going to go game by game for the Dallas Mavericks. All 82. Let you know what the record's going to be.
2: Okay, I'm excited about that.
0: Be here in about 20 minutes or so. But the crew, ready to rock with us, left to right on your radio dial. There is Baldy. There is Travis. And, of course, there is the tip sheet. Excited about tonight?
2: It'll be a fun time. Excited to get down there and enjoy the Bomb Factory.
0: Me too. I am also. I don't know where you are on the circus, but the Universe Soul Circus has erected the tent in the parking lot at Red Bird Mall, and I pass by it every day.
2: Hell yeah,
3: I was like,
2: man.
3: What in the world? Where did that come from?
0: Yeah, every single day.
4: Like I feel like circus? This is within the last 5-6 years thing that thing's been popping up. And that I feel like the circus game has expanded in the last decade.
0: You
4: or
0: feel
4: so.
0: It's expanded? I would think
3: yeah,
0: the opposite.
3: Got rid of all the elephants. And
4: well,
3: all this
4: I mean,
3: stuff
4: I'm
3: like
4: saying
3: that.
4: There's more companies doing it.
0: Okay,
4: like it used to just be like Ringling Brothers, but now you've got this thing coming through town.
0: This has been coming around for a long time. I'm going to see if I can look up and see how many years.
3: What do they do?
0: Been?
3: They have a trapeze and
0: yeah, I mean, it's a circus. It's a full blown three-ring circus.
4: I just don't remember it being there. For a really, really, really long time. Maybe I'm wrong, but I don't remember it being there.
0: Yeah, no, it's... I'm trying to look and see if
3: circuses
0: AI
3: are
0: is going to help me out. It was founded in Atlanta, Georgia in 1994. Now, okay. I don't know how long it's been rolling in Dallas. Yeah. But, yeah, it's set up, and I don't know how long it's going to be there. But Universal Circus, I remember we had Carl Payne from... Martin, bingo. He was the ringmaster 1 year, and our buddy that we had on the show, Shucky Ducky, he was the ringmaster there at 1 year. I don't know who's the ringmaster this year. I don't know if it's anyone famous or or whatever. But man, you see, and I gotta see how many show times they have, but every time you're going down 67 and you go, uh-oh, here we go, the circus, and they have big lights at the top of it, man.
4: Okay.
0: This thing is
4: it's official. Like, yeah, it's a thing,
0: no question about it. So I'm going to see how long has this been.
3: Yeah, because now is it just like a bunch of Cirque du Soleil type stuff? Because they had to get rid of all the animals and all that.
4: I'm sure they got a lot of clowns, and they're doing trapeze, and they're probably doing stunts.
3: That's one thing my kid never asked me to take him to a circus.
0: Really?
3: Yeah.
0: Man,
3: for whatever reason.
0: That was huge.
3: Yeah, and I went a bunch as a kid, but it seems now in this day and age, the circus seems like something that we transported out of the 1800s.
4: Right, because like there was a time probably when we first had our first kid that we went to the circus and they still had all the animals, and okay, it was highly uncomfortable. We were more enlightened,
0: I'm sure,
4: at that point, and I didn't really like the way they were treating the elephants. Wasn't a big fan. So I was glad when they changed some policies.
3: Like the Ringling Brothers website looks like it literally looks like a bunch of Cirque du Soleil type stuff where they're jumping through hoops and they're doing the bikes and the circle things.
4: That's
3: and the
4: badass
3: ball and all that. They're shooting a human out of a cannon-looking thing.
0: I'm seeing
3: cannonball
0: here that it's been in Dallas for 32 years.
3: Really?
4: At Redbird? How have I never seen it? It feels like the first 20 years I never saw it there. Maybe it was a smaller operation.
0: I think they will still put up the same tent. It feels like
4: maybe
0: it's
4: I'm crazy. I've lived there for 30 years.
0: Right.
4: And don't ever remember seeing it.
3: They have extreme jump rope. And I guess they still have contortionists.
0: Man, I'm telling you, if you're going to ride by there when it's showtime and you'll see all the cars in the parking lot, the thing is pretty well attended. And I haven't been once. I need to go.
3: To the circus?
0: Just check it out. I mean, the Universal Circus. I've been to the circus before, but not this particular one. And I don't know why. It's right there. It's right down the street.
4: Did you go to Ringling Brothers when they come through?
0: Yeah,
4: town?
0: I mean, when they would roll to the AC or a reunion or whatever.
3: Kid?
0: But yeah, we went to the Ringling Brothers, but we never went to.
3: When's the last time you went to
4: right,
3: the circus?
4: That's what I'm asking.
0: I don't know. Like it's been a
3: years?
0: Long time.
4: Because you don't have kids, and like it is
3: old, so
4: it is for kids.
0: I will.
3: 50 years.
0: Nah, it's been not that long. I will enjoy the activities where everyone's bringing kids, and if I feel like I want to go and I don't have any, I'll still go.
4: Did you see Donnie at a Bluey show?
0: Or if it's a movie, an animated movie, it's like, hey,
3: Chuck
0: man,
3: E. Cheese, like, you
0: I want to check it out.
3: Man.
0: Well, no, I won't do that. Although the pizza is fire.
4: We did do our first patronage with my son to Chuck E. Cheese. And
0: how did that go?
4: They're still running a bit of a gamut with the games. They have a wonderful game selection. It is really difficult to get to the prize level where you can take something home.
3: It sure is.
4: Not all places are like that. I'll say Chuck E. Cheese probably doesn't have to placate their audience as much, and they can kind of make it to where you might need to come back two or three times, whereas like what used to be Celebration Station, they need you to have some takeaways so you had a good time.
0: Right. Yeah, I feel like my younger sister's kids had a birthday party at Chuck E. Cheese. It's been a long time ago. They're both once in high school, once in college. So I'm not quite sure the last time I made my way up there.
3: We graduated from that to Dave and Buster's, where he likes to go.
0: Yeah.
3: He still likes going there because he wants to play those games. But when he was probably, man, this would have been 5 to 10 probably. He was, I mean, it was so bad. Anytime you drove by a Chuck E. Cheese, he would get all into it. And I lied to him many times and said, oh, they're closed today.
0: Come on,
3: he's
0: man.
3: Like, what? Well, because I didn't want to go. And you go, why can't we go? And then it's a whole thing. But if you say it's closed, then they just kind of look at you. It is? Yeah, sorry, man. We'll have to check out next time.
0: Well, what are all the cars doing in the parking lot?
3: Yeah, but they don't register that.
4: Yeah.
3: Like, you just tell them it's closed. And 6-year-old brain is like, oh, well, that makes sense. Like, okay, so now that conversation doesn't have to happen.
0: Because it was showbiz at first, and then Chuck E. Cheese, I think, kind of
3: yeah,
0: took showbiz over.
3: Yeah, showbiz was awesome. With
4: the Peter Pan pizza. Yeah, yeah. There's a bunch showbiz of those.
3: Where a kid can be a kid.
0: Are we still...
3: showbiz pizza.
0: Are we still with the kids? They want to go to the birthday parties like at McDonald's or things like that? Because that was the huge one when we were growing up. You had to have at least one birthday party at McDonald's.
3: Because that was badass because Ronald would show up.
4: I feel like the birthday party game has changed a little bit since I was a kid. Like there's not a lot of, you're not getting a lot of invitations to fast food, I would say. It's a lot of donuts, a lot of 10 o'clock parties, which is kind of great, especially for the younger kids.
2: Right. My niece just had
4: snacks at the park, things like that.
2: Yeah, she turned 4 in April, and for the first couple of years, we did the park party my brother did for her, and this year they had it at a gymnastics place.
4: We did that. There's like a indoor playground in Mansfield that hosts parties, and it's great. Like, you get a table for everybody, and you bring in your own pizza, your own food, and then they play hard. That's kind of where we're at. Because we did skating rinks for a long time when I was a kid. Chuck E. Cheese was big when I was a kid.
2: I did skating rink birthdays in the 80s a couple of times. But Maddox, one year, I'm trying to remember how old he would have been. He was in elementary school. We did a party at the Perot. And that was kind of cool because they had like a lava cake they made that looked like a volcano.
1: Yeah, I did that once.
2: Things. That was fun.
1: Buddy of mine, his son, had a birthday party. We went to the Perot Museum.
2: That was actually really cool.
1: I feel now, though, that the birthday parties are more geared to the adults. So it doesn't matter how old the kid is, you're going to invite adults there so you can have pops.
4: Yeah. Right. And that's why the backyard.
1: It's a 3-year-old party and everyone is there with a margarita machine.
4: The backyard birthday party for kids has been.
2: It's the best.
4: It's become very popular. Like
1: that will never go away.
4: No, especially like you got a nice pool out there, you got some shade. Even if it's 95, you get those nice cold drinks flowing, it's not so bad.
2: He's done, like, now as he's gotten older, the last 3 years or so has been more of an arcade type thing where he'll invite a few friends and we go to one of those free play type places where you can just play all the arcades and everything. And he did go-karts 1 year at that thing in the Colony.
4: We did the movie theaters several years when I was growing up, like just get 4, 5, 6, a bunch of guys together and we'll go up and go see a movie. But that was sort of the play every weekend when I was growing up, too, is get the boys together and go to the movie theater.
1: And see, that's why I think the older you get and you want to get a bit nostalgic as far as parties will go. And that's why when I turned 50, I had the bowling party, which was much fun, dude. Yes. And now I'm thinking about every birthday after this one.
2: Do bowling. Into bowling, apparently. You want to do picks with friends bowling challenge.
1: I'm just throwing out ideas. That's what I do. I enjoy it.
4: That's where a main event type place comes in because they've got bowling, laser tag, arcade. Maybe there's go-karts. It's really nice when you have that situation.
1: I was thinking about maybe next year risking everything and doing a skating party for my birthday. But I would hurt myself.
2: Yeah, if you fall and break stuff.
1: I know. Bad birthday. That's probably, I think people... Yeah, I don't want to be liable for that.
2: I had a girl,
1: maybe I need to change my mind.
2: I did 4th and 5th grade at roller skating rinks, and I think I did 2nd or 3rd grade as well. One of them had a cash cube you could get in. And when you're a little kid,
1: they load
2: the $1 bills in it, but you think you get 8 of those, and you're rich. You are rich.
1: You hit the jackpot. You won the lottery.
2: I could go to the store and buy an actual action figure with my own money. I was like, I am rich. I have $8. I'm the richest little
4: 20
2: kid.
4: $20 felt like you were a millionaire you were 8 years old.
2: That was the best. Your grandparents would give you like a $10 bill for your birthday. Like, oh my, I am a rich person.
4: Dude, even when I was 18, if I got like a $100 bill, I was like, dude, I'm set forever now.
1: 18?
2: Apparently now.
1: Right? I'm 55 and I get a $100 bill. I'm
4: seen a $100 bill in a long time, Donnie. I'm sorry.
2: But $1,000, you wouldn't work a little bit for $1,000.
1: Yeah, no. I would not.
2: See, adult me thinks $1,000 makes me rich. Which is obviously not true.
1: Last time I went roller skating, I was in college. Maybe second, third year, and I had a couple of high school friends come over to the house when I was at home. I don't know if it was summer vacation or weekend or whatever. And they were like, hey, let's go to the roller skating rink. I was like, why? What are we doing? And, man, you want to talk about shaky on roller skates. And I pledged, okay, that may be the last time I'll ever get on roller skates because I looked like an idiot.
2: I haven't been on roller
1: just
2: skates.
1: Wobbling and, I just can't do it.
2: Like actual, the roller, because I rollerbladed a lot, even through high school and up through college. Man, I was trying, probably the last time I did street hockey or indoor roller hockey, I was in my late 20s. But actual roller skates, where it's the four wheels with the two and the two, I bet at middle school.
1: Yeah, so it's been about 35 years for me doing that.
2: I mean, I don't even, that'd be wild to try roller skating.
1: I may hurt myself. I would definitely have to go very slow at the beginning. Once you get the hang of it, it was like ice skating for the first time. It was very wobbly, but once you get a little used to it, you feel like you could be in the Olympics. feel like you, you know, when they when
2: they're a little spin.
1: Speed skating and you put the one arm behind your back and
2: that's
1: you're
2: fun
1: leaning
2: to do.
1: Forward. Yeah, but then, you know, I'm going to go crashing into the wall. But I think I want to go nostalgic every birthday afterwards until I'm done. So I don't know if it's a birthday party at McDonald's.
2: That would be a little interesting.
1: That'd be great.
2: And you,
1: it'd be fun.
2: You
4: I like in the play area.
1: I like the idea of renting out a movie theater and just having all your people roll out.
4: Pick the movie, I bet.
1: Right.
4: Like if you rent out the whole thing,
1: you know, have some drinks, all that. Yeah, I'm thinking all nostalgic birthdays.
2: We don't have Soul Man on reel. I don't know how to play this for your birthday.
4: So how many episodes of Martin did you want us to play? Just
1: what
4: back
1: about
4: to back?
1: Just Purple Rain. God, that'd be great.
2: Yeah, all right,
1: I have to write that down.
4: You can sell tickets to that.
2: Everybody Prince has party. To drink. Or
1: purple drink for Purple Rain.
2: Okay, that. But drink
1: purple. And then you have to
2: dress purple.
1: And then
2: dress
1: you have purple. To
2: why would you
1: purify yourself in the waters of Lake Minnetonka.
2: That'd
1: so
2: be
1: I have
2: fun.
1: A little kiddie pool there. You have to get toughly.
2: I would go. I would dress in character. I'd wear a little raspberry beret because I always got to wear a hat.
1: Okay. All right.
2: That'd be fun.
1: I'm going to start making a list of the parties that I want now.
2: Yeah, that would be kind of cool. It'd be cool to do a cash cube again and just get in there and grab cash.
1: That's a great idea for a...
2: yeah.
1: Like, my wife, she loves photo booths. Like
2: those are
1: every
2: fun.
1: Yeah, and now if you have a cash cube, man, that would... I think everyone would jump in that.
2: They would. Even if it
1: That's
2: was just
1: That's a great
2: dollars.
1: Idea, dude. I'm writing that down. Next party I have, I'm having a cash cube.
2: Man, that is fantastic.
1: All quarters.
4: Any interest in like a pinata or anything
2: People
4: for doing
2: out
4: cash
2: like
4: cube?
2: Bleeding, like. But they're kind of happy because they got $500 in quarters.
1: Smacking them in the face, like, oh my gosh!
2: I've been to a party that had the adult pinata where it's stuffed with little minis and stuff like that.
1: Oh, the little bottles.
2: Yeah, the little bottles of
4: I was
2: liquor.
4: Wondering what was going to be in there.
1: That's great.
2: Yeah.
1: All right.
2: Whoa, what is that that flopped out of that pig?
1: We have 12 months
5: hey,
1: to think of what the
5: deal.
1: Birthday party for 56 will be. But we're going to do something. And all of you guys are invited. Well, I'll think about it.
4: What are you looking at me for?
2: Yeah, why are you saying?
1: I didn't look directly at you. You're in my line
4: you
1: of sight.
4: Above my head so you couldn't look at me.
5: Is there somebody so mad at me?
2: Is somebody in there that you didn't want to invite?
1: It's 9:27. It's the invasion. We will have some Friday frivolity coming up at 9:50. Coming up next, the NBA released the schedule yesterday, game by game for those Mavericks. Next, here on The Ticket.
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1: Shout out to the player of the day, Don. 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
2: Thank you, Travis. It is 9:33 on a Friday morning here with The Invasion. Donovan Lewis, Matt McLaren. A Fight Night Friday. Glad to have you along. We'll have a little Friday frivolity coming your way here in 15 minutes or so. But yesterday afternoon, we were treated, finally, to the unveiling of the NBA schedule, which means we now know when the Mavericks will open the season. And how this will play out for these Dallas Mavericks. And man, that opening stretch after they start this thing, when they open it down in Houston against the Rockets October 21st, and you look at that opening stretch, I was just saying this to you when I saw this yesterday, I was like, good Lord, they did not do them any favors with the first handful of games.
3: No, they have Houston in the first... twice in the first six games, and San Antonio twice in the first eight games. It is not a fun opening stretch.
2: No.
3: And I do wonder, though, as the season will get closer, and how you have the building anticipation of how the Cowboys can be a bit different in their regular season this year from last year, I wonder if that same hype or buildup will be there for the Mavericks. Like, you have reasons to be pretty excited. It's Kyrie coming back from a whole year and a half off. It's Cooper Flagg in his second year, which you would expect him to be improved. I don't know how hyped you're going to get for a new coach, but it's more about the players. And all right, so some of these guys are getting healthy now, and maybe, besides Lively, they may come back as healthy as they've been in a long time here. It's hard for us to say that it's been a long stretch of time where you've had pretty much everyone available here to play. And I wonder how much excitement that's going to garner. How much of the, man, because we're trying to talk about expectations when it comes to the Cowboys, and you think about the Mavericks, and I think both of us are saying, if you're fighting for a play-in spot,
2: yes,
3: this year, it is a definite improvement.
2: Yes.
3: And it's weird to say that if it's not an automatic playoff spot that you're getting. Like, the differences between these two franchises that we're talking about.
2: Right.
3: The anticipation of, okay, what are you realistically expecting to happen with this Maverick season? And can Cooper be the guy that takes that next step from year one to year two to where next year they're playing on Christmas Day because of him? And they have more national TV appearances because of him. I think that excitement level alone of seeing how year two goes and not the experiment of being a point guard. Like, all that is done and dusted. You knocked off all the newness off of this, and now you should expect him to roll in just guns a-blazing.
2: Right.
3: To see how he's going to anticipate this this second year. And I think that should lead to a little... It's been bad here the last couple of years, but it should lead to a little bit of the same type of hype excitement that you have for the Cowboys.
2: Yeah, a little bit maybe. I don't know, like you're talking about, the excitement for the Mavs seems a little bit, like, contending-wise, a little bit further away.
3: Sure, right.
2: The Cowboys, you kind of go, okay, if you can get in the playoffs, anything can happen. And there are reasons to, if you want to be crazy high on the Cowboys, it feels like there might be some reasons. The Mavs almost seem, we talked about this, wondering what are they going to do with Kyrie Irving, 34 years old in the NBA, you're past your prime. And we know that. He can still play at a very high level, and Coop's not in his prime yet. So it feels like they've got a superstar who's on the back end and a superstar who's not quite there yet, and then these guys in the middle. But I am excited to see. I have no idea what Dusty May, how this is going to look. Merez Johnson, I think, is going to be a fan favorite. I think he's going to be a lot of fun to watch.
3: But that's not a name that just has excitement. You talk about comparing the two franchises, and you have Caleb Downs, and everyone's, oh, my gosh,
2: right.
3: Caleb Downs.
2: Sure.
3: But then the new guys that you're bringing in, Merez Johnson Jr., I think he'll grow into, you're right, a guy that, man, that dude is just all over the place. He's on the boards. He's playing defense. Like, he's a really, he could be a really fun addition to this rotation. But it's not a lot of people going to the barn to watch Merez Johnson Jr.
2: No. And the two biggest draws they have, it's just weird because they're on such opposite ends of their career.
3: Yeah.
2: Cooper Flagg and Kyrie. And I do think, and I think this is unfortunate that the NBA decided to do this, because I think it matters. The six opponents that they open with at Houston, at Indiana, who will have Halliburton back and is going to be competing in the East, San Antonio, we know what they're about, at Miami, who has title aspirations, Oklahoma City, we know, and then Houston again. There could be an excitement that I wonder if it gets tempered. It would not be a shock if they start 0-6. That would not be shocking. Those are six really good games that you're going, the team that you are playing is probably going to be favored against you. And it's unfortunate, because I hope that that doesn't temper any building excitement. Like, all right, we can't wait to see these guys play. And then, man, they're 0-6.
3: Well, I think about how it goes down. If you're 0-6 and you're getting drilled in these games, that's one thing. But if you're 0-6 and you're competing and you see, man, you had a chance with a possession or two to go and take down Oklahoma City at home, and you fall short, yeah, you're disappointed that you lost the game, but you can see how, all right, once the schedule loosens up, you can see that this is a better team. And I think that's what people just want to see, and I think that's the same thing with the Cowboys. You just want to see this team with the arrow pointing up and being better. We all anticipate it, but we have no clue what Dusty May, if that's going to translate from the college level to the pro level. But again, I don't think that's a hire that gets everyone just super-duper excited about the upcoming season. So I think it's going to be tempered a bit as far as the schedule coming out, and you're seeing the first half of it. And then even when you get past Sacramento, it's San Antonio again. It's Utah, who's going to be a better team. Are they better than the Mavericks? We don't know. But then you get Brooklyn, Indiana again, Minnesota, Cleveland, Boston, Golden State, Clippers. I mean, it's just going on and on.
2: And they're
3: going
2: to win. They're going to win some games that people don't think they'll win.
3: Right.
2: Because I do think, and you have talked about this, I do think they're going to be a little better than some of the numbers that you're seeing and the over-unders and things like that. Just, again, it's kind of like the Cowboys. With health, if these guys can stay healthy, part of this is Derek Lively. No idea what he's going to offer. None. Kyrie Irving, by all reports, is 100% back, ready to go, and is not going to miss a beat. But then I wonder, because you do have 16 times this year where they play back-to-backs, are they going to play Kyrie on back-to-backs? Is he healthy enough to where that doesn't even matter? Derek Lively,
3: I would have to think that a year and a half.
2: That's what I think, but
3: you
2: I don't
3: have
2: know.
3: No restrictions at all. And there may be some times where you're going to have a maintenance day and you're going to say, all right, we're going to sit you out. But overall, if that dude is healthy, I would anticipate him playing 70 out of the 82.
2: That's what I would think. Yeah. Like, just ready to go. But we got to see it, because we don't know. And we assume Cooper Flagg and Kyrie function totally fine together and everything's great. I think the Mavs want to see that as well. What does it look like on the floor?
3: I think that's the number one. When you talk about the anticipation of this season and what you're looking forward to, it's those two on the floor together and how they're going to mesh.
2: Yeah.
3: Can he bring the best out of Coop and still having the game that we all know Kyrie can have? And he has that takeover gene in him that was badly missed last year on this Mavericks team, and Coop kind of developed that. Now you put those two together. Let's see if that can equate to some of those clutch games going your way. I don't think anyone anticipates this team being a top six team in the West. But if you're improved and you're right there in the mix to see if you can get an upset in the playoffs or whatnot, or you're fighting for that 8, 9, 10 spot, The bar is lowered, and everyone's going, man, that doesn't feel like realistic expectations. But I think you have to take these things a couple of steps at a time to make sure that you're for the health of your franchise in the future. And we still don't know what the roster is going to be like on opening day. Clay appears to he's not going to be a part of this team. I think everyone anticipates that, and you feel that's okay. But you're just wondering, are they done? You still have pieces that maybe you can move, maybe you can stick around. I do feel like Ujiri, though, is trying to put the most talented team out there. And while the moves that he said, we're looking for the future when we're making these moves, I think it's about, we got to put butts in seats. And we've got to get back. We got to get back some of this fan base that went away a couple years ago. We've got to make sure that they are back and we're putting our best foot forward. It may not equate to, you know, you may get off to a bad start, but you can see if things are better, even if they're losing basketball right. games. So I think that's the main goal for those guys in their front office.
2: I think it is, which is Cooper Flagg and yep. building around Cooper Flagg and promoting Cooper Flagg and making him the focal point of this entire thing. And whatever you put around him, he has to be the guy. And yeah, Kai in clutch situations is going to come in quite a bit, but it's Cooper's team. And I think they all are aware of that, but that's the marketing. That's the getting the butts in the seats. So it becomes, okay, what works around Cooper Flagg so that this thing looks yeah. the way we want it to look?
3: Man, 21 points a game he averaged last year, and I'm thinking that has to go up to about 25 this year.
2: I think I'm very curious to see because we all know this, and by all reports, this dude, his entire life, has worked his ass off. So I'm curious to see what parts of his game have stepped up. If he's what he do this summer just in the gym that he's doing right now, is he perfecting a 3-point shot and that's going to go up a little bit, some move inside, who knows? But then you see the reports where he's grown a couple of inches and he's actually 7 feet now. So I don't, is that true? I don't know. We haven't seen an official measurement. It's just by the rumors that you hear that he had, which would make sense to use. He's young.
1: Yeah.
2: Of course he could still have grown 2 or 3 inches.
3: So a couple of marquee matchups for the Mavericks at the AAC. The Philadelphia 76ers roll into town February 15th.
2: That's right.
3: That is a 1:30 tip.
2: President's
3: Day after the
2: Day.
3: Super Bowl, yeah. President's Day, and LeBron and Jaylen Brown will come to town at 1:30 on Feb 15th. The Lakers will be in town February 28th. That's a Sunday, 2:30 tip.
2: Which,
3: that is Luka's birthday.
2: Yes, I was going to say... It's weird the NBA did that.
3: No, it's not weird. They know
2: Luka's
3: what they're doing.
2: Luka's birthday in Dallas.
3: They know exactly what they're doing. Exactly. And in that same homestand that they have, that's a 3-game homestand, the Lakers started on February 28th. It's the Golden State Warriors March 2nd, and then the defending champions, the New York Knicks, Thursday, March 4th. So you get Luka and Jalen Brunson in the same homestand at the end of February, at the beginning of March.
2: It's actually pretty cool that they did the President's Day game where they all play and they did the 1:30 tip here. Which times out well for us. I was telling you before the show, I was like, man, we ought to try to see if we can get tickets and go to that game because we just walk right over there after the show.
3: After the show is your birthday. I'm pretty sure we'll do the show downstairs in the hobble so we can watch people
2: have a
3: walk
2: good
3: across
2: time.
3: The plaza as they're going to that game. That would be an early arrival for a lot of people when Philadelphia and LeBron comes to town. So
2: yeah, that'll
3: be
2: a really cool 2 days for the city of Dallas when you watch the Cowboys that Sunday and then you get to turn around and see LeBron coming to town to play the Mavs on Monday.
3: They're going to have cameras at their homes watching the Super Bowl. Is that going to be it? That's very nice of the NFL right. to do that. Who knows that? So, yeah, just go over and check out the Mavericks schedule as they get started towards the end of October. Basketball season is right around the corner, and I'm pretty excited to see how the Mavericks are going to do in year two of old Cooper Flagg. It's 9:46. It's the Invasion. Fight night. Night is tonight. Doors open at 3 at the Bomb Factory in Deep Ellum. First fight at 6. Free admission. So come on out and hang with us. We'll talk Jaden Daniels at 10:10. But coming up next, let's have a little Friday frivolity here on The Ticket.
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0: Ticker brought to you by Brad Thomas, Texas A Brazil Sports Biz, and Bobcat of North Texas. Cowboys will take on the Seahawks in the preseason opener tomorrow. Running back Jaden Blue is competing for the backup running back spot, but not concerned by it.
1: Starts with Javonte. We all know he's the guy. We're all just trying to make each other better. We know we're competing, but we try to help each other, make each other better. There might be something another running back do well in a room that we see on film, and we all enjoy having that competition in the room.
0: A 7 p.m. kickoff tomorrow night. Third overall pick Jeremiah Love makes his preseason debut for the Cardinals in a 27-14 win over the Raiders, the running back needing just 11 carries to rack up 58 yards. And the Rangers shut out in the series finale, 7-0 at the hands of the Angels. Texas is now two full games behind Houston for the lead in the AL West. Rangers will face the Athletics at 8:40 tonight. 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
3: 9:55 Friday morning, here with the Invasion, Donovan Lewis, Matt McLaren. Really glad to have you hanging on your Friday morning. Fight night tonight, don't forget, absolutely free to attend. We'd love to see you out there tonight. 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Bomb Factory tonight. But before we get into what in the world Jaden Daniels is doing, it is time for some Friday Frivolity with Travis.
4: Good morning. Good morning, P1s. Good morning, fellas. The great Don Nelson passed on this week, and I don't know about you fellas, but he was always one of my favorite coaches growing up. Just a guy that you could identify with. Like he was a player's coach. He coached a style that wasn't popular at the time, but became what the NBA is. Always loved Don Nelson. It wasn't fun when he handed us our ass in 07.
5: No, but and he even popped up before. He was here at Golden State and even Dallas with the fish tie in Milwaukee. Like, that dude was a big-time, huge basketball figure from the jump. He stood out. Not just about, you know, the basketball play, but just his appearance, just a big old burly big dude. Yeah, I always liked Don Nelson.
4: And he seemed, even as he was ripping people on the court, seemed like a chill guy. Like, just a guy that he was a dude's dude. And it got me to thinking about where he lands in the pantheon of DFW coaches and our favorite coaches that have spent time here in this great city. So what I've done, much like we did this about a year and a half ago, when we played Love to Hate, we're going to have a bracket of our favorite DFW coaches.
5: Okay.
4: We're going to go old NFL playoff style. Six seeds on each side of the bracket. The number one and two seeds will get a bye, and they will meet up with the lowest and highest seeds coming out of the first round. So let me go through my seeds on each side. You guys can tell me if you don't like it or if I kind of nailed it. So on this side of the bracket, we've got six seeds. As I said, number one seed, Tom Landry. Number two seed, Rick Carlisle. Number three, Don Nelson. Four, Johnny Oates. Five, Dick Motta. And number six, Gary Patterson. On the other side, at number one, I have Jimmy Johnson. Number two, Ron Washington. At number three, Barry Switzer. Four, Bruce Bochy. Five, Ken Hitchcock. And six, Avery Johnson. Is there anybody that I missed? Anybody that got left out or that doesn't belong?
5: I don't think so. I feel like you nailed it. Just two sides?
4: Just two sides. Went 12 total.
5: Okay.
4: We could have extended out a little bit and brought in some fellas that maybe didn't have the richest run here, but I felt like keeping it at the upper echelon is where we should start.
6: I'm with
7: you. Did you say Johnny Oates? Yes.
4: I did say Johnny Oates. Yeah. He's a four seed, and he's
7: I think of somebody that locally anyway that wasn't on there that created at least some sort of memories.
4: There was some thought of some of the big high school football coaches around town. There's several of them, three or four that are just like up there on the Mount Rushmore, but it felt like this should be maybe professional level.
6: All right. All right, let's roll.
4: And Gary Patterson.
6: And
4: Gary Patterson.
6: So now we're going with likability, right?
4: Not likability.
6: Accomplishments. Yes. Here we go. All right.
4: So let's start on the Don Nelson side, and his first round matchup is against that TCU Horned Frog, Gary Patterson. Number three seed, Don Nelson versus Gary Patterson.
6: I think it holds chalk. I think Don Nelson gets that one.
4: I would have to think so.
6: What about you,
4: Maddie?
7: Yeah, I would say Don Nelson. And I feel like, man, it's going to be rough to not let him win because his service was yesterday.
6: he definitely has the advantage in that, for
4: no
6: sure.
4: Doubt.
6: But nothing against Gary Patterson. He was, but TCU, he's the reason he has a statue out
4: right,
6: there.
4: Right.
6: He's very likable. Yeah. And what he did with that kind of upstart, no one kind of thought about it. Now all of a sudden TCU is a national name. So he was really good, but yeah, give me Don Nelson.
4: All right, Don Nelson moving on from against Gary Patterson. Now the 4-5 matchup on this side of the bracket, we have Johnny Oates facing off with former Mavs coach Dick Motta.
7: I was a little kid when Motta coached, and Johnny Oates was the manager of the teams that I absolutely loved with the Rangers in the 90s, so I'm going Johnny Oates.
6: Yeah, and if you're talking about likability, Dick Motta sometimes seemed like a curmudgeon.
4: A not a fun guy.
6: Right, and maybe those were just outward appearances. He may have been a great guy behind closed doors, but what we saw, it felt like he wasn't the best.
4: And Johnny felt like everybody's grandpa.
6: I know.
4: Like, everybody loved Johnny.
6: He was great. Yeah. So I'm with Matt. Give me Johnny.
4: All right. So on this side of the bracket, moving to the second round, it will be, and of course, the number one and two seeds got a bye. So it'll be number one, Tom Landry against Johnny Oates, and number two, Rick Carlisle against Don Nelson. Let's go to the other side.
7: That's not even a competition.
4: Well, we still got to work this out.
6: All right.
4: In the 3-6 matchup, we have Barry Switzer, and I think some of the Oklahoma stuff has to factor in here a little bit.
6: Sure,
4: and then your 6th seed, Mavs coach Avery Johnson. Avery Johnson. He's an interesting one.
6: I know.
7: Again, this is... Avery Johnson was always such a character, and then fake Avery and the whole all that bit, but Barry Switzer, having met him and having a little bit more of a connection to that guy, and I mean, he was fantastic. Anytime you talk to him.
6: He definitely feels more down to earth. But I feel like Avery Johnson has loosened up a bit since he left Dallas. He was very uptight when he was here.
4: Mm-hmm.
6: And now you will see him out, I don't want to say doing bits, but he's way more relaxed than he was when he

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2: I do think this is a good 3-6 matchup.
1: I think it is. I'm going to lean towards Barry because he's been on the station, and every time I hear him, it's just happy-go-lucky, and he's cursing, and he's laughing, and everyone's having a good time.
2: Cussing is so much fun.
1: I know. Cursing is the best.
3: So it really is. Why can't we cut? Let's cuss.
1: I mean, you can.
3: Say it.
2: Yeah, rip one. I got the dump button.
3: What do you want to say?
1: I'm fine.
3: No, you say it's so much fun. Which one do you really like?
2: What's your favorite one?
1: You're not trying to rope me in there. Peer pressure doesn't get to me.
3: No,
1: man.
3: But do you have a preference of the word that you like the most?
2: Yeah. Spell it.
1: Let's move on. Because I have a lot of favorites.
4: Bitch ass.
1: We will run out of time if I had to, and run out of dump.
2: I have heard your playlist.
1: That's right.
2: It's extensive.
1: You want me to start singing some of those songs?
2: There's words I didn't even know in his playlist.
3: I'd love to see how far into a song you can get of those songs that you played.
2: We've done that up for Boy Music before.
1: That's right.
3: And some of that's not even cuss words. It's other very
1: I'm going to say Switzer.
2: All right, Barry Switzer, Avery Johnson, Maddie.
3: I got to go Avery Johnson.
1: Oh, really?
2: Okay. All right,
1: so we need to go to the ticker room. Yeah.
2: I think. Break our tie. Barry Switzer or Avery Johnson?
3: Old school grudge.
4: I'm going to go with Barry Switzer.
2: All right. Moving on to the second round. Barry Switzer edging out Avery Johnson.
1: It's a very close matchup. I think that went to double overtime.
2: Oh, definitely.
1: Yeah.
2: All right, in your 4-5 matchup on this side, I have Bruce Bochy, Rangers manager, and the fifth seed, Stars head coach Ken Hitchcock.
3: It's got to be Boch, and not just because they each won a title, but everything with Hitchcock was...
1: He didn't seem very likable outwardly.
2: Right.
1: I feel like
2: he brought joy.
1: Right.
2: But it wasn't because of him.
1: I feel like Bochy is kind of everybody's just grandpa.
3: Right.
1: And everyone loves him. So, yeah, I would say Bochy. And I would say Bochy in a
3: Bochy for me.
1: Pretty wide margin in a 4-5 matchup.
2: All right. All right. So, moving on to the second round will be Barry Switzer and Bruce Bochy, which means Bruce Bochy will be taking on Jimmy Johnson, and Barry Switzer will take on Ron Washington. Let's go over to the other side, and our 1-4 matchup, Tom Landry against Johnny Oates. I'm going to go ahead and copy and paste this name.
3: Okay, so this is interesting because, again, when he got let go from the Cowboys, I was in elementary school. And so the impact of Tom Landry to me and is nowhere near what it would be to a lot of people who are listening who would think this is ridiculous. It's automatically Tom Landry. You read stories about him. Everyone who played for him seemingly loved him. He was a man's man, like the saint of humanity. But I was little, so the impact and what impacted me more personally was Johnny Oates and the way that he was. So I'm going Johnny Oates.
1: Well, I'm going to tell you this. They had a parade for the dude when he got fired by Jerry Jones.
3: I know.
1: That just doesn't happen. There's a highway named after him. I don't think it's even close, but it's Tom Landry.
3: I understand, I
1: get it. But man, anytime you see a parade, Tom Landry Day, when you get fired, has to let you know what that dude has done and the impact he had. So I'm going to go Landry. So
2: Matt, do you want to concede or do you want to send it to the ticker booth?
1: I think we have to go to the ticker booth.
5: Yeah. Hey guys. This one's not close. It's Landry.
2: Okay. All right. Tom Landry moving on, beating Johnny Oates in the 1-4 matchup. Now the 2-3 matchup between Mavs legends.
3: No, there's no legend here.
1: Yeah, I don't think this one's close.
3: I don't even know the names, but I'm going to say Don Nelson.
2: Don Nelson versus
1: Rick Carlisle.
2: The 2-seed Rick Carlisle.
3: Wait, I think you left a letter off the front of his name.
2: No.
3: It doesn't start with a P?
2: No.
3: Is it not silent?
2: It's not silent. That is a callback to our meeting this morning.
1: Like a Nat Gnat.
2: That was jokes for us.
1: And I love it. Yeah, no, that's not close.
2: Donnie.
1: It's not even because he just recently passed. Rick Carlisle is not likable. Brought a title. Everything is great. But man,
3: he did surly. It's like he wanted you to not like him.
1: I know. And people like that.
3: So you know what? I don't.
2: Success. He wanted to win a title here. He wanted everybody to hate him, and he nailed it.
1: He got.

0: But he won it.
1: All right, on the other side, oh, moving on from the first side, it will be Tom Landry v. Don Nelson in the final on that side of the bracket. Over here, your 1-4 matchup, Jimmy Johnson, Bruce Bochy.
2: See, I always, again, this is where.
0: I know, because we're not talking accomplishments.
2: I know.
0: You're talking likability.
2: But I'd always heard good things about Jimmy Johnson. And so, like, I think it was just built into me when he was with the Cowboys that I just liked the guy. And I've gotten a chance to talk to him a couple of times, and he was personally nice to me. So I'm going to go Jimmy Johnson.
1: Man, Jimmy Johnson?
0: He's kind of fixed his identity, I believe, doing the Fox pregame show in the studio. Like, everyone's just laughing. He's having a great time. He's always smiling. Man,
1: his PR campaign on that show.
0: He was a mean son of a gun here, and he had to be, I think, to get exactly what he wanted.
2: Right.
0: To get his point across. And Bochy is just, everyone loves Boch.
1: This is a tough one.
0: I'll go Boch. So now we have to go to the ticker booth to decide.
3: Hey, this may be recency bias, but give me baseball grandpa.
1: Whoa, Bruce Bochy with, I believe,
0: that's an upset.
1: That's a pretty big upset.
0: Moving on
1: to the final there over Jimmy Johnson. Now our 2-3 matchup, Ron Washington and Barry Switzer. This is a tough one.
2: Washington for me, hands down. I loved that dude, man. I thought he was great. He didn't take himself so serious. It's like when he finally got this managerial position, he had been in baseball so long.
1: Yeah.
2: He just had fun with it.
4: I was watching Steinfeld last night.
1: And he loves Steinfeld.
0: I'll go Wash.
1: Wash.
4: That's the way baseball go.
1: That is the way baseball go. So we got two Rangers managers on this side of the bracket. Let's go ahead and settle this. Your 4-seed Bruce Bochy brought the title to this town. Ron Washington, 2 attempts at it. Your 2-seed. Who do you got?
2: That's a really difficult one because I think they're both as likable. But if I have to have a tiebreaker, then it is a title, and so Bochy.
1: Okay.
0: I'm going to go Wash.
1: Okay, that means we got to go back to the ticker booth.
3: Hey, guys.
1: Bruce Bochy versus Ron Washington, Baldy.
3: I brought Bruce Bochy this far. We're going to keep going, Bruce Bochy.
5: All right.
1: Boch!
2: He's in the finals, and he was here 3 seasons.
1: And 2 of them were not good.
5: And then he kicked our ass in the World Series, and you guys just love him.
1: All right, on the other side, it is Don Nelson and Tom Landry. A 1-3 matchup for the ages.
2: I mean, if all the things before are why Landry moved fourth, then it has to be Tom Landry, and he's going to have to win the thing.
0: I feel like it's Tom.
1: You think it's Tom?
0: I think so.
2: Because you're right. I mean, they gave him a parade when he got fired. They named a highway after him.
0: Everybody loved Tom.
1: It's the city of the Cowboys.
2: Like, you just have the hat in the Ring of Honor. You know exactly what it is.
1: The hat on the highway.
0: Only other Tom I like more is Gribble. So, yeah, give me Landry.
1: His sandwich fell.
6: My sandwich just fell apart.
2: So, Landry, here we go.
1: All right, Tom Landry and Bruce Bochy. This feels pretty obvious, but I have to ask the question. Who is the favorite leader of men in DFW?
2: It's going to be Tom Landry.
5: Vote with how you feel, man. It's your vote. Do whatever you want.
2: No, because...
1: We could always go to the ticker booth, man.
2: No, it's got to be Tom Landry, because like you said, everything named after him. He won. He was here for forever versus a guy that was here for 3 years. So it's Tom Landry.
0: Yeah, I say Landry.
1: And your champion of leaders of men,
0: maybe
1: not surprisingly, Tom Landry.
0: The 1-seed prevails again.
2: Man, and I tried to take him out in the quarterfinals.
1: I know. You tried to kill him with Johnny Oates.
0: I mean, it was a tough battle. It was a tough matchup. Sometimes it happens in March Madness. All right. Thank you, Travis. That's Friday Frivolity. We do it every Friday at 9:55. We'll have the news with Travis at 10:30. But coming up next, man, this Jaden Daniels thing is just kind of getting out of hand. Let's discuss it next here on The Ticket.
7: I wasn't fully anticipating this until his agent showed up. 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

0: 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Cowboys training camp continues with the preseason opener tomorrow. Brian Schottenheimer expecting the run game to be a big factor this season.
1: I do think that what we didn't have maybe the last couple of years before Clayton got here was the commitment that gap schemes, and when I say gap schemes, I'm also talking about duo, you know, gap with no pulls. You know, I think that's in vogue right now a little bit in the National Football League.
0: Kickoff 7 o'clock tomorrow against the Seahawks. A set of three more NFL preseason games tonight. Tua Tagovailoa making his preseason debut for the Falcons, and they face the Broncos at 6 o'clock. And the Rangers continue their road trip with the start of a set of three against the A's tonight. An ungood start to the road trip for Texas, losing 3-4 to Los Angeles and dropping two games back in the AL West race, first pitch at 8:40. Ticker also a service of RNC Entertainment. The nationally touring boy band review is back inside the Box Garden at Legacy Hall this Saturday night with all your favorite boy band hits. 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That is the Ticket Ticker. 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
3: 10:17 on your Friday morning here with the Invasion. It's Donovan Lewis. It's Matt McLaren. Glad to have you. Well, the news with Travis here in 15 minutes or so. But we discussed this yesterday for a moment. Jaden Daniels, the quarterback now of the Washington Commanders, of course, won a Heisman Trophy for LSU back in 2023. This situation between him and LSU has gotten as petty as it can possibly get, it feels like, especially for a guy who is having the success that he is having in the NFL. So the origin of this story, LSU has a defensive player by the name of DJ Pickett, who wants to wear number 5. So Jaden Daniels wore number 5 at LSU. In 24 and 25, they did not, in those two seasons, give the number 5 to any other player. According to reports, former LSU head coach Brian Kelly promised DJ Pickett that if you come to LSU, you can wear the number 5 because DJ Pickett has worn the number 5 his entire life up until LSU. He wore number 3 last year, but this year, Lane Kiffin taking over, either didn't know about the promise, didn't know that it was going to bother. Something happened where DJ Pickett's going to wear the number 5. Well, Jaden Daniels let it be known that he feels extremely disrespected by this. So attorneys representing Jaden Daniels contacted LSU to let them know that they are no longer allowed to use the name, image, and likeness of Jaden Daniels with anything LSU. And then reports yesterday started coming out. Matt Moscona, who does a radio show in Baton Rouge and is as tied into LSU as anyone that I know, he posted yesterday that he has a source, actually sources, confirming that Jaden Daniels' camp wants LSU to return its copy of the Heisman Trophy that Daniels won, something that LSU has no intention of doing. And then Moscona also posted a picture last night from being inside the LSU complex that they are still displaying, as of last night, Jaden Daniels' Heisman Trophy and Jaden Daniels' All-America recognition on their wall of All-Americans, using his name, image, and likeness, and that there are no plans to change any of this.
4: It's so messy. It's so petty. I think it's really petty on Jaden Daniels' side. Now, when we talked this out a little bit yesterday, my first thought was, dude, why are you tripping? They don't retire numbers officially. So what's the problem? It's just a number. And then if you are one of 3 Heisman Trophy winners and you have one that's retired officially, one that they don't use that's not officially retired, then
3: right.
4: I can understand in the mindset of an athlete that will say, why are you treating me differently than the other 2 Heisman Trophy winners when I got the same accomplishments? Now, right. You didn't win a national championship,
3: right.
4: But you do have the Heisman. So if Brian Kelly, and I heard that he reached out to Jaden Daniels when Pickett first wanted 5,
3: right.
4: And Jaden Daniels said, no, I don't want that number to be worn. And Brian Kelly was like, okay, well, he won't wear it. And then Lane Kiffin just didn't care. He's like, yeah, I don't care, whatever. That's right. What you promised. That's what you want. Right. Who cares? and it got it done. So I can understand him being the mindset of not feeling like he's being respected as the other two Heisman Trophy winners that had the same accomplishment. But to take it to the level that they're taking it right now.
5: Yeah, it's,
4: and then
5: it's
4: he
5: ridiculous.
4: Came out at Commander's camp and said, well, you know, I'm focused on football, you know, I let my, you know, team handle that or whatever, but you know, he's giving his input on how they want to handle everything that's going on. And just to say anything about the Heisman Trophy to send it back and all that, now you're taking it to a level of,
5: like, what are you doing?
4: He's probably, outside of people who truly, truly hate the Commanders, one of the most likable athletes that's out there.
5: It feels that way.
4: And just to kind of put that out there on this other end spectrum to make it seem like that you're just kind of being a jerk about a situation that feels like it's not even that big of a fight there you need to go, especially because of what the university will do for certain numbers. It just, I don't know. I think you can express your disappointment, but to go to these measures of what he's going through and his team is going through just makes it seem like it's high school stuff, as petty as it gets.
5: It's incredible. And
4: well, so, give me back my Heisman. Give me back the copy of the Heisman that you're putting out there. Like what are we talking about?
5: It makes no sense. And as you mentioned, so Jaden Daniels on his Instagram yesterday posted, I've been locked in on training camp, and that's been my number one focus. I have a lot of gratitude for my time at LSU, and I'm proud of what my teammates and I accomplished there. Obviously, there are issues to be worked out between my team and LSU, and my hope is that it will get done privately. I realize the business of football is unique, and I trust this can all be resolved. Okay, well, it's not private.
4: No, and it's not going to be handled privately. That's, so that's now, past. That's gone.
5: The Pickett family, of course, this kid DJ Pickett at LSU had to respond to this yesterday, and he said, I've worn the number my whole life since I was 4 years old. It was the number I was promised. I wish Jaden the best, good player, and he did real good here, so that's all. Then, of course, DJ Pickett's father, Damian Pickett, has to get in on this. Never in a million years would we have thought it would come to this about a number, but we're here. My boy doesn't really care for the attention. It's disappointing considering that we're getting ready to start the season. We wish in a perfect world that he, Jaden Daniels, would have given him his blessing just from Tiger to Tiger and wish my son well. It's disappointing to have a situation like this happen right now considering that Jaden is a legend at LSU and he's not supportive of my son wearing his number. So you have all of this, which is absolutely insane. And then, because you go, well, it's just a number for Daniels. And you tell the kid, you wore number 3 last year. Who cares? It's just a number. Apparently, the number 5, for whatever reason, is a deeply rooted tradition in the Pickett family. And his brothers also had worn it since childhood. And one of his brothers was drafted into the NFL and wore number 5. And so it's been not just him, but his siblings. His dad wore it when he played. And there's some connection that they have that's a really big deal to them, yeah, to the number 5.
4: Man, if I'm advising Jaden Daniels, I would pick up the phone right now and say, man, just drop it.
5: Right.
4: Like, seriously, it's just not worth it. It's not worth what everyone will think, the bad press that you're going to get, because you're going to have people on both sides and thinking, but I feel like the majority of the people are going, dude, you're not even there anymore.
5: Right.
4: Like, you get it. I understand that that's something that you want to feel respected, like the other Heisman Trophy winners, but it's just not that big of a deal.
5: It's not. No, and you, to me, after this, because now it makes you feel like, okay, well, if this is going to happen and you promised it to Pickett, that maybe you reach out to Jaden and say, look, we'll have a ceremony, because they never did anything for Burrow. They just haven't given it out. But they have had ceremonies. As a matter of fact, they're having one for a guy who played there years ago for a retirement ceremony for him this fall. But LSU does not officially retire numbers. The only one that's ever been officially retired is Billy Cannon, which is their first ever Heisman Trophy winner. He's the only one that can never be worn again. They could, if they so chose, even the guys they've had ceremonies for, which is really odd.
4: Yeah, give the number out.
5: Give those numbers out. They just choose not to, but there is no official retirement of these numbers.
4: So with that happening and all that drama happening yesterday, it started going viral about a clip of Michael Irvin when he was on with, I believe it was Jimmy Kimmel. and he was talking about the retiring of numbers. And this thing went viral yesterday. So check out what Michael Irvin had to say about the whole retiring numbers thing.
6: Why would I want my number retired? When you retire the number, oh, they put it in the rafters. And as soon as you leave time and go to eternity, they say, lost Michael today. Back to the game. That's it. That's mm-hmm. all you get. That's one the only time you get your flowers. When CeeDee Lamb wearing number 88, every Sunday he step on the football field. When he misses a ball, they said Mike Irvin wouldn't have dropped that. If he catches it, if he catches the ball, they said look like Mike Irvin. So no matter what, I get my flowers every Sunday. I don't understand why everybody don't do this.
5: That's actually a really, really good point.
4: He has a point, and I understand you wanted to be acknowledged, but guess what? You're one of the three Heisman Trophy winners. They have pictures of you with the Heisman all over the place. Every time they go out and recruit, they're mentioning, we have three Heisman Trophy winners. Why don't you come to school here? That should be acknowledgement enough of everything that you accomplished at that university.
5: Right.
4: Having somebody with the number 5 is not going to say, oh, man, that's a – man, why would they have that? That just reminds me of Jaden Daniels. The dude is on defense. And I believe someone was wearing 5 on the other side while he was there. It feels like there are some battles you want to stand there and you want to go toe-to-toe. Uppercut, jab, do whatever you need to do. And this doesn't feel like that's one of those fights that's worth the ending that it's going to that's going to happen. Because right. I feel like LSU is but whatever, man. Pick it number 5, we're going to play, and then what if he just, then I'm cutting all ties and all that, then that's so unnecessary.
5: It's ridiculous to allow something like this to reach the level that he has allowed it to reach.
4: I think every time, and they'll have their team, and they're doing the things, but I'm pretty sure he can stop this with one phone call.
5: It would be easy to do, or just put out a message, hey, I've thought about it.
4: And maybe we'll get that. I don't know, but
5: maybe have a conversation with DJ Pickett and be like, "Man, like this is how it's making me feel," and see what Pickett explains. Like the lineage of this number to my family is a really important thing, and right. I want to wear it and represent 5. And I hope I can achieve what you've achieved.
4: Exactly.
5: Much like what Michael Irvin was just talking about, where it went from Drew Pearson to Michael Irvin. Now, of course, CeeDee Lamb. There have been 88s in between.
4: Des Bryant, Antonio Bryant. Right. Like they're passing 88 around, and yeah, it's the 88 club. And if you I don't know. I wonder if it's a quarterback that wanted to do that. Would he? I'm sure he'd have the same issue, especially with the defensive player wanting to do it. But I don't get why he thinks that that is such the huge deal, the fight that needs to be fought right now when you have way more of the things to worry about than who's wearing 5 at your old school. Yeah, I don't get it, man. But we'll see what kind of conclusion comes of it. But it just feels like it's growing every single day. And LSU is like, nah, we're going to keep the Heisman. As a matter of fact,
5: yes.
4: Maybe they'll display it at the first game with a spotlight on it so they can be petty also. Who knows?
5: All right,
4: it's
5: awesome.
4: 10:29. It's the invasion. We'll continue our NFL preview at 10:50 and talk about those Indianapolis Colts. But coming up next, it's the news with Travis.
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0: The ticket has won 5 Marconi Awards since the last time Jerry and the Cowboys won a Super Bowl. That streak looks like it's going to continue a while. 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
1: Shout out to the player of the day, Marshall. 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But before all that, let's do the news.
0: Dayton Daniels.
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1: Thank you, Tip Sheet, and thank you, Polly Panino. Hellman's Mayo has crowned America's favorite sandwich. They set up a nationwide bracket featuring sandwiches representing all 50 states as part of its celebration of the nation's 250th birthday. More than 10,000 sandwich fans participated, casting nearly 100,000 votes throughout the competition. Any guesses as to who came out on top? What sandwich was the champion of all sandos?
7: Turkey.
1: Turkey?
8: Yes.
1: That's your submission?
8: Club.
1: The club.
8: I would guess peanut butter and jelly, but turkey is my goat.
1: Turkey's a bird. It was the Philly cheesesteak coming out on top as the number one sandwich. Hellman's calling it America's sandwich. It faced off against
8: America's sandwich.
1: Yeah.
8: I don't know about that.
1: The Philly cheesesteak is pretty universal.
8: It's solid.
1: It's pretty universal.
8: I had one last weekend.
1: I'll have a Philly cheesesteak about once every couple weeks. We have different sandwich spots that we get like a specific sandwich at that place. Like, even if they have the exact sandwich that I get over at the other place, I have one designated at this place, and there is a chain with a
8: Do you think
1: delicious
8: it's a
1: Philly.
8: Bit, it's a bit disappointing for Hellman's.
1: Jersey? It is.
8: Yeah, theirs is good. It's a bit disappointing for Hellman's that the sandwich that won the big sandwich competition, you don't normally put Hellman's on it.
9: Right.
1: Oh, I don't know if that's totally
8: correct. Are you slathering mayonnaise on a Philly cheesesteak sandwich?
1: Yeah.
8: Are you really?
1: Yeah.
8: Well, I don't eat the condiment, so I don't know.
1: Yeah, but no, you got to have a little moisture in there.
8: I'm not putting any sauce on a Philly cheesesteak.
1: Nothing? No ketchup? No nothing?
8: No. I think the cheese is sauce enough. Like, it's melted and all that. I don't think you need it.
9: If you get the right cheese on it, sure.
8: Yeah.
9: Like, if they're just doing, like, a slice of cheddar and melting that, I don't know.
1: That's not right. Yeah, no.
9: But if it's, like, a cheese sauce, then, yeah, you're right.
1: Right. I don't like the cheese sauce Philly. I like a real, like, a cheese.
9: Then, yeah, you're going to need something on there.
8: Yeah, right. A traditional, like, if you go to Philadelphia, they don't put mayonnaise on it. No.
1: Yeah.
8: No, I don't think they put mustard on it. No.
1: No. Yeah. No, but I have absolutely seen them slather one or dip one in ketchup.
8: I am a... If the sandwich is good enough, you just don't need that much condiment to complement it.
1: I'm with you.
10: Sauce
1: I'm not.
10: Talk?
1: Yeah, we're doing sauce talk, Sean. Yeah, I'm with. I'm not like inundating my sandwich. It's really just for the bread to have a little dampness to it. Because I'll make a Philly at home, and we're definitely putting a little. In fact, this mayo on the sandwich.
8: Okay.
1: They faced off against Kansas's burnt-in sandwich, and I'm gonna be totally honest. I don't like that Kansas got. They got this assigned to them because it is associated with Kansas City, of which the popular one is in Missouri, not Kansas. But they did face off against the burn-in, which they beat. They beat out the burn-in sandwich. The contest began with 50 sandwiches divided into 4 regional brackets, the Midwest, Northeast, South, and South. 5 rounds of voting. The field was narrowed from 50 sandwiches to 16 before progressing to the savory 16, the exquisite 8, the flavorful 4, and the final chow down.
8: I don't think I've ever had a burnt-in sandwich. I feel like burnt-ins
1: are
8: good enough to where you don't need to put it on bread.
1: Yeah, because it kind of feels like with barbecue sandwiches, I feel like I'm wasting space in my belly with the bread.
8: Yeah.
1: I just want the meats and the sides.
8: And then the burnt-ins are kind of like...
1: They're too
8: cute.
1: Thick, yeah.
8: So I feel like if you're having that in between bread, one's going
1: to
8: fall out, and you're not getting the even distribution of meat.
1: You have to be cutting those in half. There's no way you're putting a 1 inch by 1 inch brick of meat on a piece of bread.
8: I don't like that they made the finals.
1: Yeah, I don't either.
8: Those are warped people.
1: Yeah. Don't bread your burn in.
8: No.
1: You know what? That's what Kansas people would do, not Missouri people. Anyway, the other sandwiches that reached the Elite Eight, Nevada's Patty Melt, strong.
8: Yeah, Patty Melt is strong. Yeah.
1: The Texas chopped beef sandwich, delicious.
3: Always. As long as there's fresh brisket on the board.
1: Yeah, no doubt. New Jersey's Italian sub, that is a go-to of the cold cut for me.
8: I'm pretty sure that's a very solid sandwich.
1: Illinois' Italian beef, not a huge fan of the Italian beef.
8: You know, what's the restaurant that moved?
1: Portillo's.
8: Yes, and I have yet to have one. We've been a few times.
3: An Italian beef?
8: Yeah, and I'm always rolling out either the hot dog or the burger. My wife will get the Italian beef
1: because they do
8: time.
1: Charbroil there.
7: Hot dog.
8: Yeah, but they want you to dip that thing and sauce it. And I'm just feeling it. It just has a gravy feel to me, man. So I can't do it.
1: What I've been told about that place is if you weren't a fan or you aren't a fan of the dipped sandwich, try the undipped sandwich and get the like sauce on
8: the
1: side. Yeah,
8: so you can kind of treat it like a French dip.
1: Yeah, a little bit of a French dip situation.
8: Why don't they call that the Italian dip? Since it's an Italian beef, and you can put the sauce.
1: Because as we determined a couple of weeks ago, the French dip is Californian.
8: Oh, that's right.
3: It's not really French.
8: Well, that sucks.
3: Makes you wonder about fries.
1: It's all about marketing. It does, doesn't it? Alabama's pulled chicken and white sauce and California's tuna salad.
3: Oh, pulled chicken and white sauce sandwich is fantastic.
1: Yeah, I don't know about the white sauce.
8: Yeah, I don't
1: man.
8: Know. I don't know awesome. If I can do it.
3: Looks awesome,
1: funky. And I love ranch. And I just told you I'm a fan of the mayo. So it's not necessarily the color.
3: It's so
1: that's
3: good.
1: Doing anything?
7: But yeah,
3: I've never had it. Till I moved
1: Sean,
3: out there.
1: We're doing
3: so
1: sauce
3: good.
1: Talk. The company said that they were surprised that the BLT didn't advance further after it had a strong start at the beginning of voting, and they did say that the burn-in sandwich exceeded expectations quite a
8: no
1: bit.
8: No doubt.
1: Yeah.
8: No doubt. The BLT is, now that I don't like tomatoes, I haven't had one in 30 years. But man, such a solid sandwich when I was growing up.
1: It just feels like it's missing something.
3: It does, and it usually is.
1: Like another piece of meat.
8: Well, just put more bacon.
1: It's a lot of bacon.
8: I know. The more bacon, the better.
1: Just like you're eating.
8: Oh,
1: I don't know.
3: I got a BLT a couple of weeks ago, remember?
8: That's right.
3: On accident.
8: That's right.
3: I ordered a chicken sandwich, the Chicken Club, and they brought me a sandwich, and I bite into it, and it was our first day out at camp, and BLT. I looked, and I was like, I was like, dude, there's no chicken on this at all.
8: And he had to deconstruct the sandwich.
3: And I pulled it apart.
8: He was like, yeah, there's no chicken on it.
3: And I had to call the guy over and say, hey, man,
1: it's all bacon.
3: They forgot to put chicken on my sandwich. And he goes, huh?
8: He goes, oh, and he kind of put his head down, and he's like,
3: and he walked off. And then some other waitress came and goes, sorry, I gave you the wrong sandwich. I was like, oh, okay, well, that makes sense. Because the Chicken Club had all those things on it.
1: Right.
8: It just didn't have the chicken.
1: Right.
3: That was funny.
1: That's pretty good. I have ordered at fast food place only to discover they forgot the meat of my burger when I got home.
8: It's very disappointing.
3: How did they do that?
1: So disappointing.
8: That's when
1: I had to go back.
8: Yeah, you have to. If you don't have a meat patty
3: you didn't get
8: on
3: a burger,
8: your burger.
3: They give you a bread.
1: Yeah. They give me bread, mustard, onions, and lettuce. Yeah.
3: Like, hey, I ordered a burger, but the burger part's not on here.
1: And then, with the strongest mustard you can possibly get.
8: I never, ever check my food when I'm in a drive-thru and I drive off.
1: And my wife gets so mad at me.
8: I know. Mine the same way.
1: And I know it's my fault. Like, I know that I can sit there and do it, but I get anxiety that the people behind me
8: would want
1: me to go.
8: And I'm not going back up there. For it has to be something pretty egregious for me to go back. And missing a meat patty is about as big as it gets.
1: Because you almost want to walk in there and make a little I did. I wanted to make a little show out of it. I'm like, you guys forgot the meat on the burger. What happened?
3: Guys, this is not a burger.
1: Exact audio.
3: But then I always wonder if you drive away and come back, do they believe you? Or do they think that you pulled the meat out?
8: Yeah, you pulled the patty out, ate it, and wanted to go back and get another one.
1: How beaten do you have to be?
8: I know.
1: Have you ever had somebody's done it though, no doubt.
3: Where you go to a chicken tender place and you order four chicken tenders, but they only give you three. But you don't realize it.
1: That's the universe taking one back on you, because normally you order four and you get five.
8: No, not anymore, dude.
1: Dude, the places I go to, you're getting. It may not be a full tender, but you're going to get an extra half tender.
8: A little micro tender.
1: A micro tender.
3: I feel like they usually do that. But one time they shorted us a tender, and I didn't realize it until we got back to the table. Like, man, they're going to think we ate it. And they're just saying that.
1: their policy is just to okay.
3: And I don't think they cared because I went back and was like, "Hey, this was supposed to have
8: yeah."
3: Six,
8: you over explain it. I over explain it so badly when I go back. Like, look,
3: and you know, it's just
8: I just noticed this. Right. I didn't touch anything.
3: And
8: but,
3: like, why am I afraid? It's some high school kid behind the counter. Like, they're probably afraid that I came up and said something.
8: We're making like,
1: sir, why is there cane sauce on both sides of your mouth?
8: So we're making like 400 more. Yeah. You can have this one. Here. It's
1: all
8: fine.
1: You, bud.
8: I know, but no, I'm with you. I just don't like the, and then you get the look, and again, we are worried about teenagers and young people working at these casual restaurants, but you look there, and they look at you like, oh, so you're going to check to see if everything
1: there's
8: is okay, and you're feeling
1: on.
8: Like everything, it's getting yes, warm
1: in
8: here.
1: It's so anxious in a fast food line.
8: Why am I such a wimp?
3: It's the pressure of that, and the cars behind you, as you mm-hmm. mentioned, and you're just sitting there going, I'm sure it's right. Look in the back. There's people behind us.
1: I can't look in the back. We don't have time.
3: The guy behind me is making eyes at me in the rearview mirror. He wants me to leave.
1: I've seen him sigh 6 times back there.
8: You know, you put the arms up.
1: Oh, yeah.
8: Boy, that's a great move in a drive-thru. If they have to go back, like they hand the bag, you think you're about to move forward, and then maybe they ask for ketchup right. or something, right. and they have to go back in.
1: Well, and you yourself do a little bit of that theatrics just so that you can tell the people behind
8: it's
1: you.
8: Not
1: look, this
8: my
1: is not
8: fault.
1: Me.
8: That's right.
1: I want to go too. This is ridiculous. Right. I can't believe it.
3: Especially if they can see that she's in the car with you. Like,
1: look.
8: We are so screwed as humans.
1: Board's bad.
8: Just the mindset of, no, it's not my fault. Don't worry about me.
1: It's
8: and I always
1: bad.
8: Do that, like, if you're in an express lane and the car in front of you is not expressing. But the car behind you think it's you that's slowing, so I always move over a little bit.
1: Just so they can see the car.
8: So they can see the car in front of me.
1: I do that in traffic, too.
3: If I do it all the time. I'm like, look, guy, there's another car.
8: It's not me.
3: I want to go fast, too.
8: I have a tiny car, so I always think that people can see over me. But just to make sure.
1: Just in case you didn't notice.
8: I move over to the side to say, it's this car that's going slow. It's not me. Then I move back. And then
3: I do the thing where
1: back is the best.
8: Like,
1: it's like, hey, I made my point. We're back in line now.
3: And then I assume that the car that I'm close to in the express lane realizes I'm there, so when we pass the speed limit sign, I point to it. I'm always like, it's right there. We just went by it.
1: That is the most aggravating when somebody's going like 10
3: right
1: under and they go past the speed limit. I'm like, I know you know how fast you're supposed to go now.
8: And right? I always do the move of when ours will go from one lane to two lanes. And man, as soon as it opens up, I
1: like you're in NASCAR.
8: Let them know. I'm trying to go fast, too. It's not me. It's the car in front of me. All those moves.
3: We're all the same except for that guy going 65.
1: Yeah, that guy sucks.
3: Why are you paying to go the slow?
1: Why are you paying to go under the speed limit?
3: I don't understand that.
8: It's express for a reason.
3: You can drive that way for free and then not express.
8: I know.
1: And then, like, that's the thing I don't get is they've got this line of 20 cars behind. How are they not anxious about that?
3: They don't look in their mirrors.
8: They don't care.
3: That's
8: true.
3: They
8: don't care.
1: Their own world.
8: Don't want to label people, but it feels like it's always like a bigger truck that just wants to. Hey, man,
3: that should be illegal in the expressway.
8: No, not the huge 18-wheeler. I'm talking about just like a F-150 or F-250 or something like that.
1: Truck guy.
3: They're going slow.
8: Yeah,
3: man, I feel like they're the ones that are just like, oh, who cares if you're in my way?
1: They're either flying or they're going 10 under, and they do not care that you're behind them. At all.
3: The 10 under people are probably trying to figure out why there's burn ends on a sandwich.
8: Maybe so. It all comes back to sandwiches.
1: No doubt. That's the news.
8: All right, thank you, Travis.
9: That was good news.
8: 10:49. Yeah, thanks, man.
9: It was
8: good news. It's 10:49. It's the invasion. We will hop aboard the OSS for other sports stuff coming up at 11:10. But coming up next, let's continue our NFL preview today. It's the Indianapolis Colts. 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

0: Cowboys begin their preseason schedule tomorrow, taking on the Seahawks. Brian Schottenheimer says to expect the backup quarterback battle to be settled in the three games.
1: At the end of the day, the preseason games, they're going to play really the entire preseason, and that's where the bulk of the evaluation will be. But I would say it's a very good back and forth.
0: Cowboys and Seahawks kick off at 7 tomorrow. Three more 6 p.m. kickoffs tonight for NFL preseason week one. Dolphins and Commanders matching up in Maryland. Malik Willis making his Miami debut at quarterback after signing a 3-year deal. And Kamar Rocker on the mound for the Rangers against the A's tonight. Not a good August so far for the righty, giving up 9 runs across 2 starts and is 0-1, a first pitch of 840. That is the Ticket Ticker. I'm Ryan Baldwin, Sports Radio 96.7, 13 to the Ticket.
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3: 10:55 on a Friday morning here with the Invasion. Donovan Lewis, Mount McLaren. It is a fight night Friday. Hope to see all of you out there coming up later on this afternoon and evening for Macho Self-Storage and Low T Center, bringing you Ticket Fight Night at the Bomb Factory in Deep Ellum. 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The Bomb Factory in Deep Ellum for Fight Night tonight. But let's continue our season, NFL season preview series, as we are now back in alphabetical order. And that takes us to Indianapolis and the Colts. A Colts team that last year, man, they were playing in the Super Bowl. They were 8-2, red hot atop the AFC South. They had played and on the road in LA, only lost by a touchdown. Their other loss to the Steelers on the road, only lost by a touchdown. 8-2. That is a team that has got something.
4: They had their bye week.
3: Yeah, going into their bye week. You're on fire. And then they lost their last 7 in a row.
4: Yep. It was week 14, game 13 for the Indianapolis Colts against Jacksonville, where Daniel Jones popped his Achilles. So he's out. They started
3: Philip Rivers came out of retirement. Yeah, remember that?
4: I think they started Riley Leonard for one game. He lost that game against the Seahawks. And then it was Philip Rivers for the last 3 when they played San Francisco, Jacksonville, and the Houston Texans. So they started 8-2, finished up 8-9. They missed the playoffs. And you look at their team, and Jonathan Taylor is it when you talk about the running game.
3: Such
4: about 80% of the yards that they gained on the ground was from Jonathan Taylor. He had 323 carries last year, which led the league. 18 touchdowns, of course, which led the league. And he gets a new extension also. So he is the offense. And they re-signed Alec Pierce to a contract that I think a lot of people went, whoa.
3: I did, because I don't see him as that guy.
4: Well, I don't either. He had a 1,000-yard season. He had 1,003 yards, as a matter of fact. But he's the one that stretches the field because he averaged 21.5 yards a catch. Only 47 catches for over 1,000 yards. And they had to make sure that their defense was going to be up on point, because their offense was okay, but their defense is pretty bad.
3: Right.
4: And when you look at what they did in free agency, it was all about the defensive side of the ball to make sure that that is going to be better. They return both their offensive and defensive coordinator from last year. Jim Bob Cooter is their offensive coordinator, and he's been there since Shane Steichen's been there, and they're year 4 in his regime. So We talked yesterday about Houston and how they have high, high expectations as far as their season will go. In Indianapolis, I would think in that division, they'll say, okay, we can compete in this division, we feel, because you don't think Jacksonville is going to repeat what they did. You know Houston's going to be tough, and Tennessee is still a young team that you don't feel is going to factor into the AFC South. But, man, they have to get some things going, I think, for Shane Steichen to kind of keep his job, because you're in year four, you haven't made the playoffs yet, and you've just been a mid-team with the record each and every single year.
5: Yeah, and to your point, they brought in Arden Key in free agency, too, because keep in mind, they didn't have a first-round draft pick because of the Sauce Gardner trade they made last year. So Sauce Gardner is there now. But their two first picks that they had on day two were both defensive picks at linebacker and safety, with C.J. Allen in the second round and A.J. Halsey in the third round. So they need those guys to be legitimate NFL starters from the get-go defensively. But to your point, man, the offense, if Daniel Jones can come back and is healthy, what do we make of Daniel Jones, who really, I don't know what to make of Alec Pierce. That contract was surprising. I don't know that he is a true legitimate number one wide receiver, but he is for this team. They also have Tyler Warren, the tight end, who had 800 and whatever yards last year, and then Jonathan Taylor. But outside of that, they need another receiver to step up. And gone is Michael Pittman Jr. He's no longer hanging around there anymore, but you still have on the offensive side, at least at wide receiver, Josh Downs. Can he give you a little bit of anything? Laquan Treadwell, who's bounced around the league a gazillion times. They've got several dudes who are just kind of guys behind Alec Pierce. And then Jonathan Taylor, they have DJ Giddens, who was a fifth-round pick a couple of years ago and barely did anything last year. That's the offense. It's like what we used to say with the Cowboys when there was CD here and no one else. If Alec Pierce, who's injured right now, misses any legitimate time, who's the guy? And if Jonathan Taylor gets hurt, you're screwed.
4: And you saw that when Daniel Jones is out and he's hurt, whether it's Anthony Richardson or Riley Leonard, you're probably screwed there also. So right. It feels like that they're top heavy in Indianapolis, and they need those guys to stay healthy. And I don't even know, like you mentioned, what do you think of Daniel Jones?
5: We had that conversation maybe yesterday, the first round bust conversation, where you would say, okay, he was – it's hard to look at what he did with the Giants, even though he did get to the playoffs at one point and won a playoff game for the Giants as the number six overall pick in the draft, and say that he wasn't a bust. He wasn't what the Giants wanted him to be in 6 years. But then he went to Indianapolis, and he had, before he got hurt last year, he was a really good quarterback for Indianapolis. And so I'm curious to see with health, if he doesn't have to miss four games this year, comes back from the Achilles,

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1: Heard of that guy, because pretty much all that they have, they spent a really high draft pick on Anthony Richardson, and everyone questioned why the heck they were doing that in the first place.
2: Yep.
1: And now it looks like he may be the third string quarterback in Indianapolis. So they just wasted a high draft pick doing that to bring in Daniel Jones. So, yeah, you're right, man. It was so even as far as what their receivers would do. Like, Alec Pierce got the 1,000 yards. You mentioned Tyler Warren. No Michael Pittman. He was the third leading receiver there. Josh Downs had 58 catches for 566 yards. So it feels like that their offense, especially with Jonathan Taylor, if he's going to have a good year, and that's behind a really, really highly regarded offensive line.
2: Right.
1: That's a top five offensive line in the NFL. So that definitely helps. But, man, they've got to get that defense going and making sure it's a little better than the mid to lower range in the NFL in pretty much every single category about what they're, you know, to get that, make that better for sure.
2: Yeah, and you kind of wonder, coming out of the bye last year, before he got hurt, in their, on the road in Kansas City, you lose in overtime. They then have the Texans come in, they lose by 4 points. So it's not like they fell completely apart. And then even when they lost to Seattle in that game after that, they only lost on the road in Seattle by 2 points. And so if either one of those games goes a different way, but man, this team, it's hard to buy into this team, because I do believe Houston, as we talked about Houston yesterday, I would pick Houston to win that division.
1: I would too.
2: I think Houston has a shot at legitimately winning a Super Bowl this year.
1: I'm right there with you. And I think Jacksonville is the other team in there that can compete really hard for either winning that division or a playoff spot. I just don't know if Indianapolis has the juice. Now, I think it's probably the same category as the Cowboys when you talk about, did they fix their defense? They didn't bring a new defensive coordinator in, but they had a lot of additions free agency-wise on that defense. Are they good? Can they turn over the defense like the Cowboys and that make a difference in some of the games that they lost by 2, 3, 4, 5 points? You flip a couple of those, and they're right there in the mix. So it kind of feels like they're not that far away in a division that could be up for grabs, or Houston seems like the best team, but in a conference to where, all right, even if you're not winning that division, you can be one of the top 17s to make a playoff spot. I think they have to make the playoffs in order for Shane Steichen to keep his job.
2: I would think so, yes.
1: Yeah.
2: And this is, again, you get the benefit of playing a third place schedule, but it's hard to know when you look at kind of the Indianapolis Colts schedule and see where they're at. That could be a really difficult opening first few weeks of the season, because you got Baltimore at home, then you go to Kansas City for Sunday Night Football, then you get Houston at home, then you get Washington, then on the road at Pittsburgh. And how you navigate that could tell us a lot about what this team is going to be and where they go. And again, you got to play Houston twice and you got to play Jacksonville twice in your own division. How are those teams going to be? We don't know. And some of the differences that you see, because they do play the AFC North this year, but they also play the East. So we'll see them here. The Colts are going to play Dallas in Indianapolis. It's a noon kick in November. So can you take advantage of playing the teams in the East and getting to play a third place schedule, where those three games difference between you and Jacksonville, is that going to be enough to
1: make the difference for you to jump
2: get into the playoffs?
1: Yep. No, that's a great point. So
2: I just don't know if I buy into Daniel Jones.
1: I don't either.
2: Even based on what we saw early in the season last year.
1: I don't either. And I think a lot of people are in the same boat of, okay, you just have to cross your fingers to see if he's not going to be that turnover machine that we've seen him when he was in New York. Like, he was using his legs a ton. Will that Achilles injury hurt him as far as him? Because one of the advantages he had was being mobile and getting outside of the pocket and running.
2: True.
1: Is that going to slow him down? Is he fully recovered and he could still be that same player after a major injury like that?
2: And the good years that he had in New York were when Saquon was really, really good. And Jonathan Taylor was arguably the best running back, just purely running the football last year, over 1,500 yards. The dude was an animal. And if the Colts have a really good run game, then Daniel Jones can be a really good quarterback. But if that struggles at all, I don't know that Daniel Jones can be the quarterback you want him to be if the run game that you have is not high level.
1: Yeah, Pierce has to be that number one receiver. Even in 13 games, Daniel Jones only had 19 touchdown passes. That's going to have to go up. It feels like they're going to have to rely a little bit more on that passing game and not run Jonathan Taylor as hard as they've been running him the last couple of years with all those touches he had last year.

0: So if you're asking me right now, do they make the playoffs? I would say no. But I think it'll be really tight between Jacksonville and Indianapolis to see who will be that second place team in the AFC South to fight for that playoff spot.
1: Yeah, I would pick the Colts to miss the playoffs again and go through a managerial change in the offseason and see if they can get somebody in there that can figure this thing out, because Indianapolis, it feels like in recent years, is just kind of an afterthought.
0: Yep. Yep, it does. All right, it's 11:07. It's the invasion. We'll have the list coming up at 11:30. But coming up next, let's hop aboard the OSS for other sports stuff. We'll do it next here on The Ticket.
2: The Ticket's own Will McClay.
3: What's happening, guys?
2: Good to see you.
4: The Ticket's summer tradition, live at Cowboys training camp in Oxnard.
2: You know how the sausage is made. We're just the media. We can only see what we see. Mm-hmm. But it feels like there's an air of optimism.
4: Will McClay is on The Ticket.
2: Does that air of optimism go behind those doors?
3: Yeah.
2: You guys feel, I'm guessing you feel better.
3: Yes, because, you know, there's a synergy. It's just like you guys sitting here in the show.
2: Sure.
3: So
2: mm-hmm.
3: When you feel that, it's a unique deal. 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

0: Ticker brought to you by Brad Thomas, Texas Abrams Hill Sports Biz, and Mark Spain Real Estate. Cowboys and Seahawks prepping for a preseason matchup in Seattle tomorrow. Quinnen Williams will sit, but he still has belief in this team.
1: 100% belief, man. When you do the things that we did this offseason, bringing the guys in, bringing the coaching staff in, making the efforts to change this defense around, not only from a schematic standpoint, but a personnel standpoint, it's amazing. I'm here for it. I want to be here.
0: Kickoff at 7 o'clock. A trio of preseason games on the schedule for this evening. Buccaneers and Jets will meet up at MetLife at 6. New York will roll out both Geno Smith and rookie Kay Klubnik at QB tonight. And Rangers will face lefty Gage Jump and the Athletics this evening. The 23-year-old is 5-7 in his first big league season with a 4.46 ERA, first pitch at 8:40. That is the Ticket Ticker. I'm Ryan Baldwin, Sports Radio 96.7, 13 to the Ticket.
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3: When 11:15, Friday morning here with the invasion. Took me into the city. Donovan Lewis, Matt McLaren, rolling along. We will have the list coming up here in 15 minutes or so. But right now, how about we hop aboard the OSS for some other sports S? And that leads us to one of the biggest upsets in the history of sports. It happened a couple of hours ago in Dusseldorf, Germany. The United States of America has lost for the first time since 2012 in flag football. That's other sports S.
4: No, it is.
3: So, Talia Tungavaiola, the younger brother of Tua, the quarterback of the Atlanta Falcons, he is the quarterback of American Samoa, and they just beat the United States of America, snapping a 14-year win streak, 39-32, on the first day of the IFAF World Flag 26 tournament.
4: The world is catching up.
3: It's pretty wild,
4: with the United
3: man.
4: States in flag football.
3: Pretty wild. Now, this does not affect their ability to play in the Olympics in Los Angeles, which they're going to have flag football in the Olympics, but this is huge for American Samoa because this win helps to get them closer to being able to qualify for the Olympics.
4: Are you mad like when the United States will lose in basketball on the Olympic level?
3: No, because we don't have our really, truly best football players playing flag football.
4: Even I don't think those are the professional players. Didn't they have that tournament here recently where the professional players got drilled by the flag football?
3: Yeah, but the game is
4: competitors.
3: So different. It's, yeah, it's hard like to the not understand that.
5: In that game wasn't exactly the best I've seen.
4: You don't think so?
5: No.
4: Man, those dudes are so competitive that once they get out there, they definitely are trying to win.
3: It's pretty wild, man.
5: Didn't look like it that day.
4: No, it didn't. The flag football guys were just taking over, but yeah, man, we have a couple of years now to see if we can bounce back from that defeat when flag football will be in the Olympics. That still feels weird to me that that's going to be an Olympic sport.
3: And I wonder if we will see any NFL players in that. But like they were talking about afterwards, it's just different because the rules are different and the constructs of the field and all that. So they'd have to learn how to play a little bit differently. And I think they really struggled with the idea you can't hit people. You got to know how to move your body differently. It's just a different game, but pretty wild. First time in 14 years that the United States has lost in a flag football competitive matchup. Compliments of American Samoa.
4: I'm very sad.
3: I wonder, do you think they celebrated by passing out Starkist tuna fish cans to everyone? It's because Starkist has a headquarters in American Samoa where they catch a lot of tuna.
4: Man, that's very random. How did you know that fact? That's a party fact right there. We're just kind of talking over a craft
5: kills
4: beer.
5: At parties.
4: Yeah. I think it kills at the breweries.
5: It might kill there, actually.
3: No, remember.
4: Another round.
3: I do pretty well at trivia.
4: I see that.
5: No, we've seen.
3: I told that story at Ticket Stock this year. I can't remember if you're on stage or not. One of the radio jobs I applied for out of college.
4: Oh, right, right.
3: And they were like, hey, if you want the job, it's yours. And it was in American Samoa. And I had to really look at it and get into it and decide if I wanted to do that or not.
4: Man, that would have been kind of fun.
3: I know, maybe for a year. But it's so, so detached. At least, and I don't know if it still is because this was over 20 years ago. But it was so detached from anything I was remotely
4: like, what is their
3: with.
4: Sport of choice? If you're going to go out there and talk the main sport of America, Samoa, what are you talking about?
3: I think you're just talking about football a lot because so many of the Samoans play it. But I wasn't going to do sports radio. It was going to be for a music radio station
4: doing
3: a morning show.
4: Spinning tunes.
3: Doing a morning show out there.
4: Wacky American Samoa morning show.
3: When the guy told me that the news that arrives like a day late and that if you ever want to go visit anyone, you're taking a week and then you look on the map of where actually American Samoa is. It was a shock to the system that I was not willing to handle at that point in my life.
4: Okay. All right. Well, speaking of other sports stuff, as we hop aboard the OSS like we do every single day at 11:10, so high school football is about to gear up. I do believe that the last Friday in August will be week one of the high school football season. And we have some pretty good matchups. And you know those different schools that will knock heads as far as their first non-district schedule. Like Allen and Duncanville, they're playing this year, which is
3: wild.
4: Huge.
3: Yes.
4: That's such a huge game. And South Oak Cliff has been to the state title game 5 years in a row, 3 championships. They always have a really tough non-district schedule. Well, Patrick Mahomes and Adidas, they have announced that they're going to have a uniform collaboration with South Oak Cliff High School.
3: Okay.
4: So I don't know if you remember back when the Texas Tech program had the 2 cold uniforms, the all-white uniforms. Well, that's what they're going to do at South Oak Cliff. They selected 13 high school football teams around the country to partner with his Gladiator brand, and South Oak Cliff High School was one of them.
3: Okay.
4: So don't know exactly what week they're going to wear those uniforms,
3: yeah,
4: but it's going to be all white. They're going to have the Gladiator brand patch on their uniform, and it's going to be all white. And they debuted them last season with 15 programs. South Lake Carroll was one of those schools that debuted it last year. South Oak Cliff is one of the teams this year. Carthage in East Texas, Vandegrift in Austin, they are among the schools for 2026. But yeah, that should be fun. I'm pretty sure that's really cool when those high school teams can just unveil new uniforms and it's going to have a gladiator patch with Mahomes. That's awesome.
3: Surprised that White House isn't one of them.
4: They may be. I don't know.
3: Okay.
4: I don't know. And maybe they were one of the teams last year when he debuted, because this is year 2.
3: Yeah,
4: South Oak Cliff is going to be one of those teams.
3: Which,
4: yeah,
3: again, I said that because White House, Texas is where Patrick Mahomes played high
4: school.
3: And for
4: those
3: that may not know,
4: a team in DISD to not win a championship officially since the 50s, but of course, Carter High School, I'm always going to count that championship. If it's not recognized in DISD, I don't care. I'm counting that. But for them not to have a representative as far as the state championship for all those years, and now South Oak Cliff is going for their 6th straight state championship appearance.
3: That's pretty wild.
4: Man, what they've done over there at that program has been so great. Jason Todd, the head coach over there, and Willie Fred Johnson is the principal. I went to college with Willie Fred.
3: Okay.
4: Well, Principal Johnson, excuse me. I don't want to be too informal with Willie Fred.
3: He worked for that title, dude. It's Principal Johnson.
6: Well, you class president.
4: That dude
6: man.
4: Will always be Willie Fred to me. Always.
3: How about Principal W.F. Johnson?
4: Nope. Can't do it. Okay. Can't do it. But no, just for them, what they've done, accomplished in their, not only their athletic program, but their academic program also, because they were recognized as an A school as far as the grades will go. And the turnaround at South Oak Cliff has been amazing. They have the new campus. They had to tear the school down and build up a new one because it was so bad. And just everything about what South Oak Cliff is about now. It's really cool to represent the hood like that, man.
3: Very nice.
4: Yeah.
3: So elsewhere on the OSS, and yes, we have to mention them today, the Texas Rangers lost to their daddy once again. The worst team in baseball 4 days ago took 3 out of 4 against the Texas Rangers, including a 7-0 beating last night. Now, to be fair, it was a Jacob deGrom start, but he only pitched 2 innings because of what they're calling triceps fatigue. But he did give up a couple of runs. They were down 2-0 when he left the game. I don't know how in the world you lose 3 out of 4 to the worst team in baseball, Not only that, but the Angels hadn't scored 7 runs in a game in 6 weeks until they did it last night. And in the 3 straight losses that they had against the Angels, the Rangers hit 1 of 16 with runners in scoring position. Just an ugly, ugly series for Texas.
4: I know. And then Anaheim early on tried their best. They had 2 2-out errors in the first 2 innings.
3: They wanted Texas to get on the board. They're like, no, we're not this good, guys. Watch.
4: And one of the laziest pop-ups in the outfield that the outfielder just dropped. Nimmo walked, but it's 2 outs, and they couldn't capitalize on that. And then the grounder, the shortstop that he booted, they couldn't control that. And then with DeGrom in the second inning, getting 2 on, I think it was 2 on, second and third, no one out. And then he strikes out 2 guys. You're thinking, man, he's going to get out of this thing. And he just couldn't quite get out of it. He gives up those 2 runs, and then he's out of there. And one of the pitches that he threw was a high fastball, and he looked like he put his arm back, a head back. And I felt like that's when he felt something kind of twingy happening in his body. And then you just see that, and you go, oh, my gosh.
3: We'll see.
4: You have Eovaldi on the IL. It looks like that if DeGrom is going to go, and what little hope that you had that if you just stay average, you'll be in it. You don't have your top 2 guys. That's going to be a tall task. Cody Bradford helps, but Jordan Montgomery came into the game yesterday.
3: He was credited for 4.
4: He just wasn't good. 2 innings, and he wasn't good at all.
3: Well, the good news is you only have to play the Angels 3 more times this year because you're 3-7 against them. So let's get done with the Angels so we can move on to teams that aren't as bad, and maybe you can be better against those teams.
4: They're just 5-5, and you're tied for first place against the Angels.
3: The Angels.
4: Man, there's just some teams that will have your number.
3: And they've got it.
4: They have it. Did you hear Junior's note this morning in scatter shooting? The only franchise to never lose 100 games in a season, and it's the Angels. Who would have thought that?
3: Yeah.
6: Well, they play 99. The Rangers every year.
4: I know. Right? They have their division mates with the Rangers.
6: But 13 wins.
3: Just about. It might be 10 this year.
4: It may be.
3: Which is ridiculous. So Evan Grant said that 17% of all the Angels wins this year are against the Rangers.
4: Oh, my gosh. Yep. You look back, and if they don't win this division, they don't make the playoffs.
3: The Angels.
4: Those are the series you're going to point at.
3: A team that's trying to lose, that fired Mike Maddox, their pitching coach, at the beginning of the series and all, and it's... You fired Mike. I guess it worked because you just shut out the Rangers, so good for you, I suppose.
6: They play him again, too, in about a week.
3: Yeah, 3 more, and then they're done, finally.
4: If they end this year 10-3 against Texas.
6: Hang the banner.
4: They may. They win the red boot. They should have
3: the red
4: all the boots when they play the division mates.
3: Did you check out any of the Field of Dreams game last night on Netflix?
4: I did not.
3: I always watch maybe an inning because it's a cool visual. But I didn't realize this until I was reading about it afterwards. So Kyle Schwarber, the Phillies won. They beat the Twins, and Schwarber hit 2 home runs. That was the most Hall of Famers assembled in person to watch a game since 2008. They had 26 members of the Baseball Hall of Fame in attendance. And I always think something like that just seems like it'd be cool to go to because the official attendance number was 7,163. It's so intimate in that setting that it feels like every time I watch it, I'm like, man, that would be cool. I don't even care who's playing in it. That would be cool to go see.
4: Feels like an Athletics game.
5: They just announced Royals Red Sox for 27.
3: You should go.
5: I should think about
4: it. You should go.
5: I think we also looked at tickets, and it was about $350 to get in the door.
3: Man, yeah, I mean, it's
4: just walk through the corn.
3: No one's true.
4: You'll be fine.
5: I hadn't thought about that.
4: Right. And what if we watch that next year, and it's Travis, like he's lost. He has a ticket in his hand, and he's looking for his seat, and he just walks through the corn.
5: I do have a tendency to not be able to find my way around stadiums.
4: That'd be great. No way.
5: I got lost in the corn.
4: I don't know what happened,
3: what
4: sir.
3: What do you guys mean? I was just trying to find my seat. Get out of your way. Is this dugout seat open?
4: All right, this is the OSS. We hop aboard every single day at 11:10. Lunchtime is right around the corner. We'll talk Cowboys and what we're expecting from preseason game number 1. But coming up next, a Friday staple, 11:30, The List. Let's do it next here on The Ticket.
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2: Thank you, Travis. It is 11:35 on your Friday afternoon. Donovan Lewis, Matt McLaren rolling along. Glad to have you as you're out and about. We'll kick off your lunch hour here in about 15 minutes or so, talking those Dallas Cowboys, a walk-through practice this morning, then jumping a plane and headed to Seattle for preseason game number one. And I will be honest, I am looking forward to a couple of things.
3: Okay.
2: So I'll tell you about those coming up here in 15 minutes or so, because right now, Donnie, it is time for the list.
3: And usually it's you and I bouncing different subject back and forth about what we like, what we don't like, whatever. I wanted to do something a little differently today because Complex Magazine put out its top 100 greatest hip-hop beats of all time.
2: Okay.
3: And I do love these things because it's going to get the blood going as far as, you know, oh, how can they to say that, or, you know, it's just something, the conversation piece or whatever. And there are several people that I share things like this with, and we have conversations about that. That's ridiculous or whatever, anything like that. So I love things like this, but I wanted to present these to you.
2: Okay.
3: So you can just, out of the top 10 that I'm going to play 30 seconds of, just tell me your favorite. You don't have to know them.
2: Okay.
3: You have, whether you've heard them before or not, it doesn't matter.
2: How many of these do you think I've heard?
3: Probably a few. I would say a few.
2: Okay. All
3: yeah,
2: right.
3: I really do. So at 10 in the Complex Magazine's top 100 greatest hip hop beats of all time, they roll with Dr. Dre and they roll with Nothing But a G Thing.

0: always solid. I think it's a really good addition to the top 10. And the song itself, even with the lyrics, you know, I'm more of a lyrical guy myself, you know that. But this beat is very solid, and I think well-deserved to be in the top 10 of the greatest hip-hop beats of all time.
1: Yeah, so, I've heard that song.
0: Yeah, no, I know you have. So. I know you have. So let's go with number 9. And at number 9, we have New York State of Mind by Nas.
1: Okay.
0: By Nas.
1: Oh, I thought this was a Jay-Z. So he did it first and Jay-Z stole it?
0: It's just the title is the same. It has nothing to do with the song or the beat. You know, songs can have the same title.
1: Yeah.
0: I will admit to you, though, a lot of people will put Nas up as far, lyrically as far as one of the best to ever do it. Not a huge fan. Not recognizable to me. A lot of his songs. So when I was like, oh, New York State of Mind, I had to really look and see exactly what song that was.
2: It just,
0: no, not that one. That's so different.
3: Hit the Nas. Sexy Back?
0: So at number 8.
1: Sexy Back.
0: At number 8 is one that is widely considered one of the greatest beats of all time, but it is at 8 here. And this is Grindin' by The Clips.

0: like something from Stomp.
1: Okay.
2: No, sounds like the that. Nike commercial, the old one back in the day that they spoofed on Scary Movie.
0: It does, yeah. Like the basketball one with the sneakers going back and forth. It kind of sounds like that, but that's the clips, grinding. And that one is widely considered one of the best in the history of hip-hop. That comes in at number 8. This is Complex Magazine putting out the 100 greatest hip-hop beats of all time. We are at number 7. I know you haven't heard this one before. This is from 1987. This is Audio 2. This is Top Billing.

0: when that song first came out, I was in high school. It was like, man, that's a little different. And I don't know if I consider the beat being all that great, but hey, Complex Magazine did it, and that one's
1: pretty good.
0: Number 7.
2: That's the second time in the last week with you that I've guessed a song, because I guessed the other song when we were in Oxnard, and I go, oh, is it going to be like this? Mm-hmm. And you're like, actually, it's going to be very close to that.
0: Not that far off.
2: And I almost nailed it.
0: All right, so at number 6, Complex Magazine, top 100 greatest hip-hop beats of all time, Eric B. and Rakim, it is Paid in Full.

0: 6.
1: Number 6?
0: Yeah. That's thinking of a master plan. So great. All right, so that's at 6. This is Complex Magazine, top 100 greatest hip-hop beats of all time. That was 6, Eric B. and Rakim Paid in Full. Let's go with number 5, Matt. And number 5 is a song called They Reminisce Over You. And this is Pete Rock and CL Smooth.

0: This song came out in 1992. This song was about a backup dancer for Heavy D and the Boys. They were performing one night, and one of his backup dancers fell off the stage and died.
1: No way.
0: His name was Troy. So they reminisce over you, Troy, the acronym for the song. So he wrote that about the backup dancer that fell off the stage.
1: That almost sounded like jazz.
0: Yeah, with the sax at the beginning, of course. No doubt. All right, number four in the top 100 greatest hip-hop beats of all time from Complex Magazine. I don't know if you've heard of this. The song, you know the group.
1: Of course.
0: And it's,
1: is it Wu-Tang?
0: It's Wu-Tang.
1: I knew
0: Wu-Tang
1: it.
0: Clan.
2: Man, you're on a heater.
0: Cash, I am one, man. Cash rules everything
1: around. It's just back with you guys.

0: sultry at the beginning. Then it's going to hit. That's as classic as it gets, man.
1: Yeah, that's pretty solid.
0: Yeah, it's very solid. So that's Wu-Tang. Cash rules everything around me. That's at number four. At number three, we go back to Dr. Dre featuring Snoop Dogg. This is Still

0: R.E. He's representing for the gangsters all across the world.
1: Well, I'm Josh Whiteman, I'm here to say.
2: Please, finish it! Please!
0: Finish him, Josh Whiteman.
1: Let's go!
2: It's all I want.
1: I had
2: for
1: something
2: 3 years,
1: else,
2: this
1: laughing.
2: Is all I've wanted.
1: Just me to
3: Man,
1: Josh,
3: freestyle.
1: Josh Whiteman freestyle over.
2: Still
3: oh, my gosh.
4: All right, we are at the top two for the Complex magazine. Top the 100 greatest hip-hop beats of all time. At number two, if you go to a Texas Rangers home game and they're in the lead in like the eighth or the ninth inning and they introduce their closer, you may have heard this one. This is Shook Ones, Part 2, Mobb Deep.

And of course, if you've watched 8 Mile, in the last battle scene with Eminem and Anthony Mackie, it's him turning around to the audience and saying, "Now everyone, body from the 313. I can't finish it, but you know what I'm saying. That's Shook Ones, part two, Mobb Deep. And at number one, I do feel they just went nostalgic with this one. Great tune. It started the whole thing. Don't know if it's the best beat, but I'm gonna give a Complex. They did what they wanted to do. This is The Message, Grandmaster Flash and the Furious Five.

0: So that's what they put at number one, The Message, Grandmaster Flash, and The Furious Five. Now, out of those 10, which one did you like the best?
1: I would say 3 and 6.
0: 3 and 6. Yeah, so 3 was
1: Josh
0: still
1: Whiteman
0: Dre.
1: Rock, I liked that a lot, and 6 was really good.
0: Man, I am very shocked that you have 6 at the top of your
1: really?
0: List. That pleases me, dude. That is a... That's Eric B. and Rakim. That's Paid in Full. That's close to my heart, man. See? That's the first album that I bought, the one that I had the headphones on in my bedroom trying to learn every word and every beat.
1: I like that a lot.
0: So 3 is Steel Dre. That's classic. And 6 is Paid in Full. Now, I wanted to play for you, what I think is probably, to me, the hardest beat in hip-hop. And the reason I play this one is because Rick Ross and French Montana, they have a song out with that beat underneath. It reminds me of Master Ace. Well, it's not reminds me, it's what it is. Master Ace and Born to Roll. So play that tip sheet.

0: And plus, he has a tiny desk. And Master Ace isn't this just rapper that you would put on the upper echelon of rap.
1: Yeah.
0: But his tiny desk is so good. I don't know what it is. I think it's just that atmosphere that makes music sound a lot better when they're in that.
2: And they bring it on that show.
0: Yeah, like, they really do.
2: They're there to bring it.
0: And it's the live band, and it's not just the, you know, just the track or whatever, and it sounds
2: so good.
0: It's like
2: an alternate version of it. Yeah. Like, it's a little different, but it's so powerful.
0: And he did this song, of course, on his tiny desk, and it just goes so hard. It's the only song that I can name of his, to be honest with you. But I love this beat, man. Just the grinding of the bass in the background and just how it hits when you turn it all the way up. This goes hard to me. So if you want to check it out, it is Complex. They named the 100 greatest hip-hop beats of all time. And Matt is a still DRE and Eric B and Rakim Payton full
1: there
0: type
1: go.
0: Of fan. That's his top two, and that's awesome.
1: All still right. BRE?
0: DRE.
1: DRE, yeah, is it?
2: Still Dre. Bray.
0: Still
1: oh,
0: Bray.
1: Still Dre, I see. You're spelling out Dre. I didn't realize that's what they were spelling.
2: I'm still Bray, too, man.
0: God, I love you, dude.
1: Oh, you gotta
0: right,
1: love
0: see,
1: it.
0: It's 11:49. Lunchtime with the Invasion is right around the corner. We come back. Let's talk preseason game number one, Cowboys and Seahawks. What are we looking forward to? We'll talk about it next here on The Ticket.
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0: Ticker brought to you by Cosmic Grandscape in the Colony and waterisawesome.com. Cowboys open the preseason tomorrow against the Seahawks. Brian Schottenheimer identifying some areas of improvement he's looking for.
1: You know, a little bit soft in coverage. A few times it was a little bit airy. I mean, this is a very tight match group, but some mental errors and things like that provided too much space that we haven't really done. So get to the bottom of that.
0: Kickoff 7 o'clock tomorrow. Commanders and Dolphins, one of the three 6 p.m. kickoffs on the preseason schedule tonight. Washington has not said yet whether quarterback Dalen Daniels will start tonight or sit. The Rangers are in Sacramento to open their series with the A's tonight. The pre-Vegas squad has won four of seven meetings this season against its AL West rivals, a first pitch of 8:40. Ticker also service of Applebee's. The best part of the night starts at Applebee's. Get half-price appetizers every night from 9 to midnight, plus $1.50 draft beers and dollaritas all day, every day at Applebee's. That is the Ticket Ticker. 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
3: All right, welcome to Mama Sugarbacks. Y'all ready to order?
4: Yeah.
5: Y'all got ham hocks?
3: Of course.
5: Well, that's what I want. I want a plate of ham hocks, deep fried, blackened, and served on a bed of mustard greens.
6: Pig feet. I want some pig feet and 4 pounds of grits. And, and you know what else? Give me a little Dixie cup full of lard.
5: Donkey teeth.
7: Donkey teeth.
5: Straight out a donkey's mouth. You know what? F*** it. Any animal tooth will do.
6: Forget everything I said up to this point right now. Bring me some dandelion greens, a cow hip, and a dog face. Wrap that whole mess in an old Ebony magazine and serve it to me in a shoebox.
5: Okay, I want a platter of stork ankles, an old cellar door, a possum spine, and a human foot.
7: You want a human foot?
8: Mm-hmm.
7: I got just one question for y'all. You want gravy on that cellar door?
5: Oh, definitely.
6: Oh, yeah, you got it from gravy on there.
5: What's the cellar door without gravy?
6: It's not food.
9: And we all know what that means. That means it is Lunchtime with the Invasion, brought to you by Matt Allsbrook, the Texas Law Dog, and Applebee's. It is Matt McLaren and Donovan Lewis, happy to join you on this Friday afternoon. I know a lot of people like to go out and grab a bite to eat on Friday afternoon to prepare themselves for the weekend. Thank you so much for joining us. We will have just a sip at 12:30. We will say goodbye to intern Will. Two interns this summer. We already spoke with Krista, and we'll speak with Will coming up at 12:15 to see what he's up to and what he's learned and all the things in between. But before we get to the Cowboys and preseason game number one, don't forget, tonight is fight night. Bomb Factory in Deep Ellum. Doors open at 3 o'clock with the hard line. The first fight will be at 6 o'clock. Admission is free. So come on in and hang with us on a Friday. It's the first time we've had it on a Friday, and we are going to have a blast today at fight night. To a man, I do feel that we all say it's our favorite event of the year, and it's going down. It's inside, all the air conditioning you can handle in the Bomb Factory. 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That's one block behind the Bomb Factory. 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Drawings every 20 minutes, starting at 4 o'clock. Plus, there will be an upgrade to a suite for up to 10 people, and that will draw before the first fight at 6 o'clock. So you can see every single bit of the action anywhere at the Bomb Factory, but in style, in a suite at the Bomb Factory, you could win that for yourself and up to 9 other people, and that will be a fantastic way to take in fight night. 10 fights. We get started at 6 o'clock, so let's see your face in the place as we get Ticket Fight Night 2026 off and running with the hard line at 3 o'clock and the first bouts a little after 6 o'clock. Well, tomorrow is preseason game number one for the Cowboys. They travel to Seattle and play the Seahawks. And we're going to get a lot of action from the twos and the threes and the fours and a couple of fives. Maybe just trying to see if they can put something on film.
10: True.
9: If they can make this squad or they can make another squad. Who knows? But we are trying to put that out there. Well, they're going to try and put that tape out there. And usually you know, you're not seeing the starters. So what are you looking for out of this preseason game, number one? So I turn it to you, Matt, and say, hey, what are you looking forward to as they prepare to play their first preseason game?
4: I'm actually excited about the thing I'm most excited about watching this. And I know it's hard because, as you just mentioned, you are the twos, the threes, in some cases, guys that won't make the NFL. But Jaden Blue and Phil Maffa, apparently the competition for backup running back behind Javonte Williams is pretty close. We got to see Blue a little bit last year. Maffa, I always thought, and we had this conversation when they drafted him a couple of years ago, if you go back and watch that dude play at Clemson, he was an absolute workhorse for Clemson. And then barely gets drafted, and we hardly see him until the last game of the season, I guess, last year at all. And so I'm really curious to see those guys, because I do think that Jaden Blue has some. I think they both have something. They seem to complement each other well, but who do you need most behind a Javonte Williams? Well, you want that game breaker that can take it to the house at any given moment, which is what Jaden Blue has. Phil Maffa is not that guy.
9: I will bet you that deep down, they may be a little disappointed that Jaden Blue hadn't separated himself more.
4: I would think so.
9: Because I think they are giving him every opportunity to grab a hold of this job, because right. He does have the skill set that no one else on that team has. And that's to break it from the backfield at any point. Kevontae Turpin, of course, can go out there and break it. But as far as the running back position goes, he's the one that has the next gear that can break it 80 yards and you don't miss a beat.
4: Right.
9: So I'm pretty sure that they want him to establish himself as trustworthy enough to grab that backup running back position, but I don't think he has. They're saying the competition is pretty close. That has to be a bit disappointing.
4: I would think so. And again, because of the reasons that you just mentioned, he only played in 5 games last year. Phil Maffa, as I said, only played in the final game of the year, had 5 carries all of last season. So they are both kind of unknowns, at least at this level, of how this is going to translate. They're not rookies, but it almost feels like they're rookies, because we just didn't get to see them hardly at all last year. And now one of these guys, I would imagine they hope, can play a significant role offensively for them, because I don't know that they want Javonte Williams ideally to have as many touches as he had a year ago.
9: He had 252 carries for 1,200 yards, and it's about being a complete back. And Javonte Williams proved last year, because he was an unknown to us as far as if he can handle being a three-down back, that the protection that he had of Dak in the passing game was pretty top tier. And now you have to prove that you can go out there and not just run the football, but you can protect and pass pro and do all the things that you're supposed to do out there on the field. And while Jaden Blue putting the ball on the carpet has been a concern, and him kind of growing up and being mature in the league is a concern, it's so many things on the plate besides the speed that you have to make sure that you're up on. And you're wondering if you can trust that dude to have a blitz and safety or a linebacker right up the middle that he's going to put his nose in there and make the block to get the play going. And Javonte Williams proved that, man, I don't know if I want to take him off the field, because there were several times last year we're watching the game in here and go, man, what a pickup from Javonte Williams.
4: Right, he does
9: That's
4: it all.
9: Huge, yeah.
4: But I just don't know, because once you throw in his receptions, 287 touches last year.
9: Yeah, that's and a lot.
4: They don't want him to have, I don't think, that many, but then also at the same time, you drop down and Malik Davis had 54 touches. Well, if Malik Davis isn't going to be one of your top three running backs, those touches that he had have to go to Jaden Blue or Phil Maffa. And that's not even taking anything away from Javonte Williams. So who's it going to be that's going to at least come in at times and give you a little something? And so I do think that watching this in the preseason is going to be interesting. I'm also really excited to see Camden Brown in game action, because you've heard so much about him at camp. It feels, as an undrafted free agent out of Georgia Southern, you got a guy that has an opportunity to legitimately make this team as the fifth, or if they keep six wide receivers, and how that battle looks, because, you know, you talk to Joseph Hoyt, our ranch reporter from the Dallas Morning News, and it truly feels like there is a very good shot that they think right now Camden Brown may be the best out of that group of receivers that includes Trayshon Holden, Jonathan Mingo, and Valdez Scantling.
9: Also, the backup quarterback position.
4: Man.
9: Sam Howell and Joe Milton. It felt like early on in camp it was Joe Milton's job to lose, but we've kind of seen that. And we saw last preseason that it was pretty underwhelming. And now if there has to be a point of where if he has to go in and play play two, three games? Do you feel comfortable with that? I don't think you're going to feel comfortable, that comfortable either way, but just trying to see who's going to step up and kind of earn that job, because I feel that that's pretty

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1: Scrimmage or whatever it was going into this preseason game this week. And it feels like anybody, if you watch Joe Milton play, that dude can throw the football further than anyone, probably harder, and can do things that are just God-given.
2: He has a cannon of an arm.
1: He has an unbelievable arm. But he struggled in college. He lost his job to Hendon Hooker at Tennessee. And then the Cowboys trade for him. And it strikes me as, and we've talked about this, whether it was Trey Lance or Jonathan Mingo or Kaiir Elam, name the guy that they say, oh, we were real high on coming out of college, but we didn't want to spend a pick on him. But then it doesn't turn out, so now we feel like we can get him on the cheap. So they trade for Joe Milton. Obviously, in 1 year of him being in the building and being around him, they didn't feel that he had done enough to secure the spot, because now they bring in Sam Howell, who 2 years ago started all 17 games for Washington. Or 3 years ago, maybe. 2023, so 3 years ago. So you look at that. I don't know what Sam Howell has, but to me, if we are going to go through, let's say, a month where you have to start a guy, I would rather start Sam Howell than Joe Milton for that month.
2: From what we've seen in the league so far, yes. But under this system, I guess we're going to have three preseason games to kind of figure it out. And I'm thinking that Joe Milton probably will start this game, game one, and then maybe they'll start Sam Howell in game
1: flip
2: two.
1: Flip him around.
2: Right.
1: And they're both going to play a ton.
2: Right. They're going to play a ton in the preseason. What did you think about Caleb Downs getting run here in the preseason?
1: I don't know. If they're going to play him, then I don't know how I feel about that, because it's weird that a rookie would not play in the preseason. But at the same time, I don't know that Caleb Downs needs to play in the preseason.
2: And if you're an unquestioned starter, which he is, I don't think he needs to step foot on the field. And it's not even just about the risk of getting hurt or anything like that. I just feel like that dude is ready to plug in and play. And I don't think it's about the speed of the game and just getting those reps. He's seen that. That surprised me a bit that you're saying, hey, you're going to see him. Malachi Lawrence, yes. I always thought that he was going to get some type of reps in the preseason, but you wonder what kind of pitch count that Caleb Downs is going to be on, and is it a series of two, and then you're out of there.
1: Series.
2: Just get the speed up underneath you, work up a lather, and then you're done and sit down. That's what I want to happen. Don't
1: He's
2: need to
1: there.
2: See too much of Caleb Downs, dude.
1: He picks off Drew Lock on the first pass of the game. Like, oh,
2: that's
1: good.
2: It. That's Thanks. All I need to see.
1: Yeah, we thought so.
2: That would be great. First play of the game, he gets an interception. It's like, all right. You're done.
1: That would be cool.
2: I'm out.
1: And again, and I think if this is any preseason, it's our first chance to actually see the rookies play football, because you can watch them in practice and you can see them. But whether it's Caleb Downs or Malachi Lawrence or Barham or any of these guys, it's the rookies are going to make the team. And so I'm always curious to see what they look like in football action. We all know this. Somebody's going to do something in this game. Oh, my, I can't believe that's amazing. And he'll never do anything ever in the NFL. And there'll be some guy who, oh, man, they missed on him after one preseason game, who will become a star. But there is something that always, I think, brings concern. If you've got Tyler Guyton out there, for instance, and he's given up three sacks in a preseason game, and then you realize that the guy getting the sacks is their third string edge. Things like that, I think, sometimes jump out when you watch preseason. You go, man, that's because we do have to, especially in the second half.
2: Yeah.
1: When we know pretty much everybody on the field is practice squad at best. That's when you start to go, man, if there's still rookies or anybody that you think might play out there and they're getting destroyed by some dude that the other team's going to cut in 2 weeks. That always makes you kind of raise your eyebrow a little bit.
2: Well, we're definitely not going to see probably 21 of the 22 starters. The only starter you'll see is Caleb Downs, and I'm pretty sure that's not going to be a lot
1: quick
2: for 13 out there, which I approve of. I would approve of him being in street clothes and not even worrying about it. I've seen enough. Zero preseason snaps, and I've seen enough.
1: We're
2: that
1: good.
2: Is the unquestioned starter. No need for him to be out there. All right, it's 12:08. It's the invasion. Lunchtime rolls along. We come back. We say goodbye to intern Will. Last day today. We'll see what he's up to. We'll do it next here on The Ticket.
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0: We feel like we're a big part of it because we bring in the players. So with great power comes great responsibility. So if we don't make it, we don't win a Super Bowl, it's because we didn't do our job. So that's the way we approach it.
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1: 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A little over 24 hours from kickoff of the Cowboys and Seahawks in Seattle, either Joe Milton or Sam Howell will start at quarterback. Both will play. Brian Schottenheimer on his two backups.
2: It's been highly competitive contest. I think Joe's talent and ability to throw the football and athleticism jumps off the practice field when you see it. I think Sam's doing a great job of moving the team.
1: Howell started 17 games for Washington in 2023. Milton has made one career start. They will hop on a plane after practice today, headed for Seattle. The Seahawks made a controversial roster move late yesterday, signing 23-year-old cornerback Terrion Arnold. Arnold released by the Lions earlier this month as he is facing 8 felony charges stemming from a kidnapping and robbery in Tampa in February. He has pled not guilty. The charges carry a potential sentence of life in prison. And Rangers pitching staff continues to be tested as Jacob deGrom left his start early last night with tricep fatigue. He will undergo imaging today. He says he expects to make his next start. News comes just 3 days after Nathan Eovaldi was placed on the IL with elbow soreness. Texas remains in California, opening up a 3-game series with the A's at 8:40. 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That is the Ticket Ticker. I'm Kevin Landrum, Sports Radio 96.7 and 1310, The Ticket.
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4: 12:15, it is lunchtime here with The Invasion on a Friday afternoon. Donovan Lewis, Matt McLaren. We will have just the sip coming your way here in 15 minutes or so. 4 beers today. So be excited about that, including a couple that will be available for you to try and enjoy tonight at Fight at the Bomb Factory as Community Brewing, the official beer of Fight Night. But before we get to that, our summer session of interns is wrapping up. We had 2 this summer. One, Krista, went back to OU a couple of weeks ago. And our other intern came here all the way from Syracuse, where he attends the School of the Orange. His favorite player is Donovan McNabb and also Daryl Johnston. And we simply call him Will Hunting. And today is his last day of his internship.
5: What's up, Will?
6: Hey, guys.
5: How you doing?
6: Great. Thanks for having me on.
5: Man.
4: Thanks for being on.
5: Yeah, and thanks for everything you did this summer, man, to help us out. We truly appreciate it. So you said that you're – okay, give me the reason why you sought out the ticket for the internship, because you've been listening for your entire life, right?
6: Yeah. Grew up in Dallas all the way through, and when my dad would drive me to school, be listening to the ticket in the morning, going in, going back home when he would pick me up. And so looking for something to do in the summer, it was like, hey, working at the ticket would be super fun, and got put in touch with the right people, and I had a great time this summer. It was an incredible experience.
4: Well, I'm glad to hear that it was an incredible experience, because Bob Costas went to Syracuse and told you need to intern at the ticket, which is fantastic.
6: Bob Costas, short guy.
4: So is Tirico.
6: Yeah, they're both surprisingly short.
4: Yeah. Costas is like 5'4 or something, isn't he?
6: They all are. Tirico, yeah. McDonough, like they're all.
5: And when we're at the Super Bowl every year, Syracuse is always there with their kids, and they are working their butts off. So as you're out at Syracuse and you're in the communications program, is that the goal for everyone that's in the program to the Super Bowl every year?
6: Yeah, there's a select 4 or 5 kids who get to go, and there's a professor who picks them. And every year you're kind of looking, and you're like, wow, I want to be those guys. I want to be going to media row and doing all of that. And they're going up and down, like you said. And when I told you guys I went to Syracuse, like, oh, we see the Syracuse guys every single year. They're doing so much stuff. And 1 year, maybe you'll see me out there.
5: Do they put the names on a list and tape them to the board and then walk off and then everyone runs and like, checks to see? Yeah, that actually happened when I was in school.
7: Right.
5: For they had the college kids do the high school games for the first time. So they went through all the auditions and then the professor just walked through, put the paper on the board and everyone and walked
8: Did
5: off
8: I
5: and
8: everybody.
5: Yeah, right. I was the last one to check it and I made it.
4: That's pretty awesome.
6: Yeah, no, nothing like that. Emails maybe, but I was a freshman this year, so too young to make it. Maybe next year, the year after.
4: Is it only upperclassmen that get to go?
6: Pretty much.
4: Well, we'll throw your name out when we're in LA in February and we see the Syracuse kids. We'll be like, hey, Will was our intern, so you guys put a good word in for him.
5: That's right.
6: There you go.
4: And then if we need to, if you don't get chosen your junior year, we'll fly up there and we'll do the where we take off our headphones and put them on the professor's desk. This one's for Will. Just like in Rudy, when he didn't make that final list. And you can take your headphones off for Will. And we'll get a line of guys in there just lining up for you.
5: It's just us. I mean, Travis will go. Just, you'll go, right?
6: It's two people.
9: Yeah, like, what, am I in that line of guys?
5: Yes. We're all putting our headphones down on the desk.
4: We were
5: doing it for Will.
4: We were talking about the Syracuse 500. So, yes, you'd be.
9: Okay, right. Yeah, sure, I'm in.
5: All right, very good. So, this is Will, our intern, who was here this summer, goes to Syracuse. When do you officially go back to school?
6: On Thursday the 20th, so it's coming up real soon.
5: Okay.
4: So, how hot would it be in Syracuse right now? It's got to be way cooler.
6: 80, if I had to guess. Put a number out there.
4: That's way better. Because you were talking to us about the adjustments of the Syracuse winters up there.
6: Because
4: they get crazy winter.
6: Never seen snow like that before in my life. And I'd go up there and I'd be walking home like late at night from the library or whatever. And I'm like going back and I'm like, wow, this is the coldest I've ever been. And I say that every single week. And I'm like, I can't keep saying this.
5: Right.
6: But every week it just gets colder and colder. The snow is just a different beast. Like,
5: so what, it is. What made you choose Syracuse?
6: The journalism program for sure, and then my dad also went to Syracuse, so I've been familiar with it all my life, but he did something different.
4: My God, your dad is Bob Costas?
6: No.
5: No, it's Mike Tirico. What are you talking about?
6: Come on.
4: Which one is
9: obviously.
4: It?
9: Obviously.
5: Obviously.
4: Is it both?
6: It's both. All in one. It's both.
5: Two dads.
6: McDonough.
5: Will has two dads. Bob Costas and Mike Tirico.
4: That's pretty solid.
9: Thursdays at 7:30.
5: All right, it's intern Will. This is his last day with us. He's been here all summer. What are the career goals for you? So as you get out of this thing, have we turned you towards radio? Do you want to do television? What do you have in mind?
6: I mean, for me, it's whatever's out there once I get out of college. I know there's all sorts of different avenues. Seeing y'all do sports talk all summer has opened my eyes to that aspect of things, to the radio and what that could be like. But if you're like, Will, you got to pick, what's your dream? I would say play-by-play, SEC football. That would be the pinnacle career goal, peak career goal right there.
4: Like being on ABC, ESPN broadcast, like being McDonough
6: exactly.
4: or somebody like that.
6: Exactly. I don't think there's anything else in America, in American sports, like SEC football. I think it's just a league of its
4: agree.
6: Own.
5: Oh, he is catering to mad right
4: agree.
5: Now, boy.
4: All right.
9: He's had all summer.
4: You will be in L.A. next February. This is give me that guy's number.
5: Man, I'm going to walk out and let these guys have some alone time to talk a little SEC football, if that's the case.
4: Yes, that would be... That's do you do play-by-play now? Because Syracuse doesn't have all kinds of sports programs, do they?
6: So, no, we've got all the sports programs. And we've got basketball, we've got football, of course, and then lacrosse. Those are the big three for the men. But
4: you guys have baseball?
6: No baseball.
4: Oh, sorry,
6: just softball, no baseball.
4: And softball, but no baseball.
6: Yeah, it's
4: strange.
6: Title stuff to where you got to balance them out. But there's a lot of opportunities up
4: explain
6: there.
4: Explain more about that.
5: Title stuff.
4: Yeah, can you explain more about what you were just referencing there?
6: Well, you got to have the same amount of men's sports, women's sports. They've got to be balanced in the funding, and so
4: but
6: that
4: why?
6: Means balanced in opportunities.
4: I don't understand.
6: I'm not the guy to be asking. I'm just
5: there. You
6: man.
5: Go.
6: I'm
5: now you're learning. You're learning now,
4: Your Honor. He opened the door. I feel as though I can explore.
5: Hey, you're badgering the witness.
4: This line of questioning. No, so what do you get to do in terms of that play-by-play stuff now, if you get to do anything?
6: So this summer, I had another internship. I was up in Sherman. I know I was cheating on y'all. I was cheating on y'all with the baseball team in Sherman, doing play-by-play up there, and that was all summer long, and that was incredible, being around the team a whole way through and practicing my craft. And then back in Syracuse, I'll be able to do – there's community colleges around the area. They also have baseball.
4: Well, that's cool.
6: Maybe some basketball games as well.
4: Okay.
6: It's only the upperclassmen who get the Syracuse basketball, football, and lacrosse.
4: That makes sense.
6: Got to wait a little bit,
5: and
6: but in due time.
5: Are you going into your junior year, right?
6: Sophomore year.
5: Okay.
4: Dude, fresh.
5: Dude,
4: freshman.
5: I'm going to tell you, we always talk back in our day, and these kids are soft and lazy right now. They're not hustling. Both of our interns this summer had two internships at the same time.
6: Yes. Yeah.
5: Like, that's really
7: trying
5: cool.
7: To make it happen.
5: Right. It's
7: exactly.
5: Like, all right, well, we have the radio portion of it. Krista was doing the TV, and then you were hanging out with the other sports ram. Dude, that's great. That's,
6: yeah.
5: I never had an internship when I was in college. And
7: really?
5: I didn't even look or explore it. Didn't even think about it as far as trying to, you know, come back to Dallas and look that up. But now that that's available here and you guys are, you know, knocking those two out, man, that's great. Especially, you know, going into your sophomore year. That's awesome, man.
6: Thank you, man. I appreciate it. I mean, there's no, I'd rather be doing something than sitting in the heat in Texas. I mean, it can get really hot and really boring really quickly. So just going out, trying to make something of the time that I'm spending here. So.
4: Well, you did a good job.
5: You did.
4: You did a very good job. I'm also impressed that when I asked you what the temperature would be in Syracuse right now, you said 80, and it is exactly 80 degrees in Syracuse right now.
6: There you go.
5: Not only is sports, it's meteorology.
4: Yeah, you could do weather.
6: I'm the weatherman.
5: All right.
4: You Will the weatherman. You could change your name to Will Weathers.
6: Will Weathers? It's got a better ring to it than Clifford.
4: It's up to you. I'm not saying that. I think that I like alliteration.
5: Well, oh, gosh. All right, well, man, we really appreciate it, Will. Thank you for everything. As always, man, keep in touch. Whatever you need, anything,
4: yes,
5: just let us know. Any questions or whatever, you can always reach out to us.
4: And maybe we will see you in Atlanta or Las Vegas.
6: Hey, thank you. Yeah.
5: That's right, when you become an upperclassman.
6: There we go, yeah.
4: That'd be a trip. We're see Will. They're like, all right, man, good for you.
5: But then he's going to big time us, like the Syracuse kids big time this last year.
4: We asked him to come on the show. Like,
5: yeah,
4: we got to work.
5: Yeah, we're working. What are you talking about?
4: We're working too.
5: And they didn't even think about us after that. No one came and sat down with us. We were really disappointed.
4: They're impressive though, because they're always there when we get there. They're always there when we leave. They dress nice. I mean, they take that.
5: They're working really hard,
4: yeah,
5: man.
4: You can tell.
5: And that's what it's all about.
6: It's what I aspire to be.
5: There you go.
4: No one there at Syracuse in that broadcast wearing a hat.
5: No.
4: They all
5: and
4: have
5: that's probably
4: hair,
5: why they're looking down on us, because you have a hat on. They're like, what is this informal dude? I can't go talk to him.
7: Why is that guy? Are all those clothes free?
5: Hey, man, didn't he have that on yesterday?
4: Why are you here?
5: Didn't he have that on Monday?
7: Is that guy drinking on radio?
5: Didn't he have that on Tuesday? All right, Will. Thanks, man.
6: Thank you, guys.
5: If you ever
6: I
5: need
6: really
5: anything, just let us know. And great work this,
4: yeah, good job.
5: This
4: good
5: summer
4: job
5: as an intern. Krista and Will working as a team together.
4: Very
5: really
4: good
5: did a fantastic job. Yeah, yeah. And we've already talked to a couple of guys that are looking forward to internships in the fall.
4: Yeah.
5: To see if we can put them on the right path.
4: The bar has been set high.
5: It really has. Yeah, it's been a really good batch this summer with Krista and Will doing their thing. All right, let's spend the rest of this segment talking a little bit about the 8th annual Mullen & Mullen Injury Law Firm, Donnie's DFW Domino's Classic. It's going down September 5th. Club Vivo in downtown Dallas. It's a new location. We're so looking forward to that. And I know we're going to hit it hard and heavy after fight night leading up to the Domino Tournament. But I do want to make a mention for it because we are in a sprint to $1 million raised, dude. We have a really good year this year. We will top $1 million raised total for At Last. And it's such a huge, huge thing for everyone that's involved with that charity, man. A boarding experience that's happening in a neighborhood I grew up in. It's right across the street from South Oak Cliff. Donovan Lewis Lane, if you want to look it up on Waze. That's where it is. And they're doing such good work that everyone who's completed the program so far, Matt, they have their college education paid for before they get to middle school. They handle their business in middle school and high school. They have their college education paid for. That is so great. And it's all because of what the P1s have done in raising money for this charity and this Domino tournament. If you go to theticket.com right now, you can purchase a raffle ticket because we're raffling off an SUV. I'm really close to seeing exactly which one it is. We probably should know here within a week or so exactly what the SUV is going to be. But you go to theticket.com, you can purchase one for yourself. You can purchase a compassion ticket that puts a parent, a mom at last in the mix to get a vehicle, reliable transportation that will change their lives. It happened last year. Just handing those keys over to that parent from At Last, man, that's everything. It really, truly is. So you guys are doing a lot of good helping out with this Domino tournament and At Last. And let's continue that. Let's have a really good year this year. You can go and sign up for the Domino tournament. Also, we have tables all around with dominoes shaking and slamming. College football will be on the TV, food, beverages. It's going to be an absolute party. The space is all ours this year. We're not sharing it with anyone else. It's all us for the Domino Tournament September 5th, Club Vivo. So you can start right now by going to theticket.com, getting all the information and purchasing those raffle tickets for the SUV. Either next week or the week after, closer to the tournament, we're going to have some exciting auction items for you to bid on so we can raise more money. They're going to be really cool. So we'll get into that a little bit later. But we spoke with D. Winters, Cowboys linebacker at training camp.
4: Yes.
5: He's going to be involved. He is involved. He loves At Last and what they're doing for the kids. Yes.
4: Very excited about it.
5: And he's going to be going to see if we can show his face in the place. And there are going to be a couple of others that we're going to have out there. But we're going to wait until we get confirmation that they will be there. But it's expanding. We're really excited. September 5th, Club Vivo, downtown Dallas for the 8th annual Mullen & Mullen Injury Law Firm, Donnie's DFW Domino's Classic. It is 12:28. Lunchtime with the Invasion rolls along. We come back. It is our Friday staple, just a sip. Let's drink some beer. We'll do it next here on The Ticket.
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2: Thank you, Travis. It is 12:34. It is lunchtime with the Invasion here on a Friday afternoon. Donovan Lewis, Matt McLaren. We will mix with our friends from the Sweet Spot, Sean Bass, David Mino, coming your way here in 15 minutes or so. But right now, it's a Friday afternoon, and that means it is time for Just a Sip. I'm really into craft beer.
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2: So before we get into our beers, always a reminder, our YouTube channel, Sippin' on the Road, we have a brand new video that just came out yesterday. Our conversation, we filmed it a couple of weeks ago at False Idol Brewing in North Richland Hills. In North Richland Hills.
11: Okay.
2: Still alive.
11: It's all good, man.
12: It's emotional, man.
11: Yeah, we're here to support you.
2: It just is so good watching it. I couldn't believe it. But I do enjoy it. I think you guys will enjoy it, too. So I just tweeted out a link. If you find me on Twitter, at McMatt Radio, you can just click on that. Or just go to YouTube is the easiest way to do it. Sippin' on the Road. And make sure you subscribe, as we are filming a couple a month now and getting those out there. And this one of False Idol is a lot of fun. I love those guys out there. Big fan of what they do. Sippin' on the Road on YouTube. Of course, our P1 six-pack beer of the month, we had the release party last Saturday at On Rotation Brewery and Kitchen over there by Love Field. Had a really great turnout. A lot of P1s, got to chat with several of you last Saturday. And it is Just the Clip. Just the Clip, a dry beer, which is a really easy drinking beer. There's some nice complexity to it. It's got a citrus kind of lime, lemon kick on it with a little zest. I think you'll really enjoy it, especially this time of year. We all enjoyed it when we cracked it open on the show when we debuted it a couple of weeks ago. They have it in cans at the brewery. You can also drink it, just hang out at the brewery and have a pint if you'd like. Just the Clip from On Rotation Brewery and Kitchen. So let's drink some beers if you guys would like to.
11: Yeah.
2: And speaking of On Rotation Brewery and Kitchen, this is a really cool beer that they do. And I have this one last year when they put it out. And it's a trip because of the color that it pours. You'll see this, and then I'll tell you what it is. Yeah. So it pours purple.
11: It looks like grape soda.
2: Yes, it does. It does look like purple grape soda.
13: Something that we need to play, serve when we play Purple Rain in our rented out movie theater.
2: Hey. So this is a Mexican lager.
11: Ooh.
2: It's Blue Agave Mexican Lager from On Rotation Brewery and Kitchen. And they brew it with butterfly pea flower and blue agave nectar. So butterfly pea, the flower.
11: Okay. So not.
14: How did they get that?
13: I'm not glad pea was before flower.
2: Yes.
11: But it is butterfly.
13: This flower pea, I don't know if it's
2: P-E-A.
13: Pour purple.
2: It's like pea, like the.
11: This isn't an extraction.
2: Like the little.
13: Like a snap pea.
2: Yes.
11: Okay.
13: That's English.
11: Because otherwise, yes, I think I'll pass on this one.
2: It's the butterfly pea flower. Purple and so blue agave nectar.
11: That's why.
2: What's crazy about this, so it's purple right now, but because of those ingredients, if you get it served with a lime, the acidity from the lime will turn it pink. And so I meant to bring a lime so I could show you guys. It's a trip. But it drinks. It's super light and easy. It's a Mexican lager. It's really good.
11: This is very interesting. It's really light.
13: It just blows your mind because it's purple and it drinks the way it drinks. It feels purple. Like it should be grape flavored.
2: And it's not at all.
13: No, no, you might not.
2: Get like a normal Mexican lager, you get a little bit of sweetness on it. And the agave nectar, of course, will sweeten this up a little bit. But this is a super light, easy drinking Mexican lager. It checks in at 4.9%.
13: And pours purple.
11: It's wild. It's kind of a trip.
5: That I can't wrap my head around it. You poured it. I thought it was a sour at first. I was going to get excited. And then it's a Mexican lager that's purple.
2: Yeah. And they've got that. This one just came out. They released it this week.
5: And it's Flower Pea.
2: Yeah. On Rotation PA. Brewery and Kitchen. So when you're there to grab just the clip, make sure you try this as well, because that's a fantastic beer. I really like that
1: That's very interesting.
2: Yes.
7: Purple drink.
1: Purple drink.
5: Yes, Norm, finally.
2: I'm all drunk. Right. So,
5: I have purple drink, Norm.
1: You right did. Here on the ticket.
5: You he has to be it. Excited right now. He accused me of it all those years, and now I finally had it.
2: So this that's next great. Beer.
1: See, he is happy.
2: So if you're making your way out to Fight Night tonight, this is a beer from Westlake Brewing, which is right there. It might be, it's right around the corner from the Bomb Factory, maybe a block or so down on Commerce. You will find Westlake Brewing. It's now the only brewery in Deep Ellum since the other two had closed and moved on. But you've got this, Westlake Brewing, and this is a blonde ale called Pull. And they designed this can to shotgun, which is crazy. Like, if you ever shotgun a beer, I don't know why they designed
1: gotta
2: it like
1: love
2: that, but they did.
1: A blonde.
2: You do got to love that. But again, we've done a lot of blonde ales on the show, and these are just easy drinking beers. They're not as light body wise as a lager would be because they are an ale, but this is 4.5% biscuity, easy drinking blonde beer.
5: I feel like after having the purple one, this one appears to be way heavier at
2: in body
5: ABV
2: for sure.
5: than that one, but it's not.
2: But it's lighter. The body is a little bit fuller.
5: Oh, definitely. It's definitely fuller.
2: Because it's an ale, not a lager, and lagers are usually much lighter.
5: Figured.
2: Yes.
5: I like them.
2: So you can do that if you're coming out tonight. You can go support a local brewery right around the corner. And then, of course,
1: those are my two favorite types of beers.
2: The blonde and the Mexican lager. I like Mexican lagers are fantastic. Mm-hmm. I'm a big fan of those. So tonight at Fight Night.
5: Is it just beer?
1: Well, oh, no, it's all of that. Yeah. No, basically, any category of those two things are my favorite.
2: Makes sense.
1: Blondie cookies.
2: Sure.
1: Yeah.
2: I like blondes.
1: Mexican vanilla is my favorite vanilla.
2: I'm a huge fan of blondes, to be honest.
1: We know.
5: And we just had one.
2: Right, which is highly enjoyable.
5: Yep.
2: So you might notice this beer is extraordinarily light. So tonight at Fight Night, our official beer of the night is Community Brewing. And Community, which is right up 35, just north of us here. So Community Brewing has a couple of beers, and they're going to be, well, more than a couple. They've got a few beers that will be available for you to buy tonight. At Fight Night, one of those, the easy light drinking beer, this is 98 calories, excuse me. This is a 4% alcohol by volume American light lager, simply called Texas Lager. And you can see on the can, they've won an award for this at the Great American Beer Festival. They won a gold a few years back in the American light lager category. This is the big domestic styles everybody thinks of, that's what this is. Mm-hmm. Except it's craft, it's local, brewed right down the street from us.
1: It's crispy. It's very good.
2: Yeah, that's a crispy boy. You can crush this. If you're coming to Fight Night tonight and you want to drink a couple of beers, this is the one you want to go for.
1: You said that was 4%?
2: 4%. So you could drink a few of those and be fine.
1: Yeah, that's your traditional beer.
2: Yes. Yes, it is. And so then we will wrap it up here with a special fourth beer today.
1: Whoa.
2: And this is another beer that will be available tonight at Fight Night from Community Brewing. And you might remember, so Community originally used to be where the Dallas Mavericks practice facility is over there across the highway.
5: Yep.
2: And so when the Mavs moved in, they kind of split that building and then eventually got to the point where Community is like, okay, well, you guys own this thing, so we're going to go ahead and build out our own brewery in our own location. And they moved just up 35. Right there where you kind of curve back around, like right once you pass Mockingbird, it's right there on the south side of the freeway. And it's a gorgeous, massive facility. Well, this is an IPA, but this style of IPA is called Citrus Slice. And again, Community Brewing. It'll be available tonight at Fight Night if you want to check it out. But the cool thing about this is, so they brewed it with all Citra hops, so it's going to be very citrusy. They also used lemon and orange peel. So the perceived bitterness on this is lower than a normal IPA. It's only 50 IBUs, which is relatively low.
5: A little zest.
2: So it's going to be, the bitterness you get is more of that citrus bitterness. Like if you eat a grapefruit, it's a bitter fruit versus the bitterness you're getting from the hops.
1: Oh. Okay.
2: But that's a very citrus forward, and to me, lemony, orangey, that, yeah, like that peel.
1: See, kinda pithy. I'll take this bitterness over like your more traditional IPA.
2: Yeah, because this is a very soft bitterness on this to me. But it's that it's citrus bitterness. It's
1: bitter.
2: Yeah, it is.
1: But it's more, I'm with him. It's more like grapefruity than it is like your typical IPA bitterness.
5: Oh, okay. I didn't know we could categorize bitterness.
1: Sure. I would just say it's a lighter version of bitterness. It's just not
2: as
1: egregious.
2: Hey. Well, I spilled, so I had to lick it up.
1: Is that what he was doing over there?
2: Well, it got on my computer.
1: Okay, at least he wasn't licking the table.
2: No, I wouldn't lick this table. It's preposterous.
1: Yeah, that's preposterous.
5: I feel like I have to admonish kids around here.
2: What are you doing?
5: Oh,
2: oh
5: no.
2: My God.
5: Boy, that was all over your phone. We got spillage on the phone.
1: This is terrible.
7: Four beers is too many.
1: And yeah, apparently.
5: That was a very impressive spillage on the phone.
2: How did that just happen?
1: Well, that was quick.
5: Yeah, you just bumped into it and knocked it over.
2: And then
5: yeah.
2: I just let it sit there because I thought it was funny.
5: Man, you got purple drink all on the phone.
1: Bob's going to be so mad.
5: They're not going to be here today.
1: Oh, yeah.
5: They're broadcasting from Fight Night.
1: He's still going to smell it on Monday.
5: No. We'll clean it up. I have some wipes in my bag. Man, that was an impressive spill.
1: Really good one.
2: I didn't know how that happened. I swept the leg.
5: Yeah, you did.
2: Of the beer. I took it down.
5: You did. You did take it down.
2: All right, so there you go. Those are our four beers today. Again, On Rotation Brewery and Kitchen, which is right over there by Love Field. That's our P1 six-pack beer of the month. You can go get it just the clip, but also that Blue Agave Mexican Lager.
5: Well, since we have to judge and rank the beers, I'm not going to even put the other ones in first, second, third, or fourth. Who cares? But we all know what was number one. Hit it, Ham. Purple drink.
2: All right. And look at you going.
5: Purple drink.
2: Awesome. All right, so you had that. We also had the Westlake Brewing.
5: Purple drink.
2: Which is down there in Deep Ellum. And then the two community beers that will be available tonight at Fight Night. So check those out. And as always, you can follow me on Instagram. At McLaren.
5: Have a little of the purple drink.
2: So enjoy it, and we'll see you tonight at Fight Night, maybe drinking a community with you guys together.
5: Here we go. 12:47, lunchtime with the Invasion wraps up. We come back, we will mix with the Sweet Spot. That's next here on The Ticket.
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0: Cornerback Savon Revelle could play a very important role for the Cowboys this season, his second year in the league and his first completely healthy. Head coach Brian Schottenheimer and the 25-year-old's confident.
1: Yeah, I think he's learning the techniques to the point where he's trying to master them. I like the way CP and Derek Ansley say he runs the coaching. Like, he wants to be coached. He's the first guy in the room and asking good questions, and there's no mistaking why he's playing with more confidence now than he was last year.
0: Revelle and Kobe Durant battling for the second corner spot. Expect to see them tomorrow night in Seattle. Not much time for the Rangers to put a bad series loss in Anaheim behind them as they prepare to take on the A's in Sacramento tonight. Texas dropped the final three against the Angels. They're now 1-6 at Angel Stadium this season. The loss puts them two games behind Houston in the West, and Detroit leapfrogged them for the third wildcard spot. Rangers A's at 8:40. And it's day two of the St. Jude Championship, the first FedEx Cup playoff tournament. Sung J.M. followed up an opening round of 66 with another round of 66 today. He is 8-under. That's a two-shot lead on Adam Scott. A group of eight players are tied three shots back. Spieth and Scheffler just started their day. They are both 4-under. That is the Ticket Ticker. I'm Kevin Landrum, Sports Radio 96.7 and 1310. 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
3: 12:54. It is lunchtime with the Invasion on a Friday afternoon. Wrapping up, Donovan Lewis, Matt McLaren. Back on your Monday, we'll take a look at that Cowboys preseason game, see if anything jumps off for us. And, of course, we just wrapped up Just the Sip. Next week, we'll do it on a Wednesday because I am off next Thursday and Friday. So we're going to have some special programming days next week. But I guess after this, you're going to head to the Bomb Factory, get set up, and hang with the Hardline for a while?
4: No, I'm going to go home. And then I'll be back a little later, but I'll definitely be there by the allotted time I'm scheduled to have a fun night.
3: That's the goal. It's always brave for me to go home and then try to get back downtown at 6 o'clock on a Friday. Because I live in a different world.
4: You can do it.
3: Denton County.
4: The 940.
3: It is.
4: You can do it.
3: But I got some things to knock out this afternoon, and then I'll be ready to roll tonight.
4: Yeah. Fun times. Fight night. 2026. 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The P1 Post Fight Party. St. Pete's Dancing Marlin. It's only a block behind Bomb Factory, so you leave, walk one block, boom, you're right there to party with us into the Friday night. Not Thursday night worrying about having to go to work the next day. Friday night. It's on and popping. So we would love to see your face in the place. 1-3 today, right here. It's the sweet spot.
5: Yeah.
4: Sean Bass, hey, David Mino, ready to rock.
5: You ready
4: and
5: to fight?
4: Roll.
5: Fight night day.
6: That's right.
5: Really, really happy that St. Pete's is still around. That's one of those old Deep Ellum haunts. Yeah, it's been there for a long time.
3: Long time.
5: And the food is excellent. So when I saw that that was going to be the official post party, I was like, okay. Still kicking.
3: Yeah, place
5: that's
3: has
5: good.
3: Been there as long as I can.
5: Yeah,
3: at least adult me going to Deep Ellum.
5: Because there's clubs down there we'd go see shows at back in the day that are no more. There's
3: yeah,
5: bars,
3: Lounge,
5: restaurants.
3: That's gone, right?
5: Yeah, there's a lot of stuff that's turned over.
3: Trees is still there, isn't it?
5: Yeah, yeah, it's still there.
3: And then what? Something else was down there I used to go to. I mean, 25 years ago, but I can't remember. But yeah, Lizard. So anyway, what do you guys
6: go on?
5: You think lizard, of the, lizard? You thinking of the curtain club?
6: Were you making a lizard noise?
3: Lizard, yeah, lizard.
4: Man, you did four beers on just a sip. You're spilling. You're stuttering. Like, what's going on here?
3: Boy.
4: My goodness, man! I thought you could hold your beer like that.
3: At least I don't have to sing tonight.
4: Oh, that would be great.
5: I mean,
4: an appearance by Josh Whiteman would be all that. Just in a ring before we get to the fight.
5: Yeah, we have mics.
4: Yeah. If, when you're in the ring doing the...
3: Hey, everybody, put your hands in the air. Come on, everybody, because we just don't care.
4: Oh, my gosh.
3: It's Josh Whiteman. My goodness. What was I doing yesterday when I was like, oh, the Gangster's Paradise interpretive dance. That was funny.
4: Man. So
3: but as Josh Whiteman.
4: Josh Whiteman will make an appearance.
6: He was, ego.
3: He was like, as I walk through the valley of the shadow of death, I take a look at my life and realize there's nothing left.
4: Oh, my God.
3: Oh. So bad.
6: So incredibly white.
4: Still.
5: But he doesn't have to stretch too much to go there, you know?
4: Yeah, I don't think so. Yeah. I know. That's a character I'm playing.
5: Right.
4: I don't know, man.
7: Theatrical
5: There's
7: Matt.
5: A good basis there.
4: I can see you in a house right now if Gangsta's Paradise comes on doing that exact same thing. And thinking that you just nailed it. Man, this is great. I'm really jamming.
7: Like, man, Coolio would be proud.
4: I've got rhythm. I'm cool. Coolio's like, no. What are you doing
7: Rolling
4: here?
7: Rolling in his grave.
4: You know, that.
5: That was a very 80s music video trope of doing exactly what the lyrics were singing. Like, you'd see the actions in the video of that artist doing the exact thing they were singing about. Like, I'm glad they got away from that.
4: Yeah, me too. You don't have a lot of, well, again, I think sometimes we sound like old men. I mean, they don't make a lot of videos anymore. I think they do.
5: They do. Every artist has multiple
3: it's
5: videos.
3: It's called YouTube.
4: Yep. Yeah, you're right. Yeah. You just don't have the platform as far as television to see. Man, Friday night videos was such appointment television when I was growing up, just to see whatever music video they had out there, Yo MTV Raps, all that. Such a
5: like they would debut a video in prime time.
4: Yeah.
5: And that's all we talked about the next day of school.
4: Yep.
7: Was TRL past your MTV days?
4: Yeah, it's past my time.
7: Yeah, that was after school for me every day at like 3 o'clock.
5: That was fighting with Power Rangers screen time.
4: Just the Yo MTV Raps, but I was in college. And that would, all right, what new video they're going to have out there, what guests they're going to have. And that was appointment television. You get out of class, grab some lunch, and you're right there in front of the television trying to see exactly what new video is going to be out there. And then they would play the Thriller video at top of the hour, every single hour.
3: Man, how badass was that video? 24/7
4: for I don't know how long. I'd love to know how long they did that. But it was, all right, top of the hour, Thriller. Ah, it's 8 o'clock now, Thriller.
5: Honestly, that still resonates with the youths because you'll go to like a high school football game during Halloween season. The cheerleaders are doing the Thriller dance.
4: They're definitely playing it in the band,
3: I mean, it's incredible. And all because Mike Myers got them on MTV.
4: He did. He did get him on MTV. Didn't even realize that was him.
3: Yeah, that was incredible. In the film Michael, Mike Myers plays whatever that guy's name was for the company, and Michael Jackson goes in there and is going to leave the label if he doesn't play him on MTV.
4: That is wild that MTV just didn't play black music videos.
3: Yeah, which is crazy. Because that was 1983?
4: Yeah. 82? It's just wild to even imagine that. Like, music is music, but they were like, no, we're not playing any of that. And then all of a sudden that broke off into Yo MTV Raps and 106 and Park and all the other things that had a showcase for the music that should have been out there from the very beginning of it.
5: Yeah, and that was the beauty of Arsenio, like later in the 90s, because there were some acts you wouldn't even see on MTV.
4: That's right. Yeah. That's right. He was a showcase. You definitely wouldn't see him on other late night television shows. Heavy D and the boys weren't rocking Johnny Carson.
5: Heavy D and the boys.
4: The boys. Yeah. All right, what's on the show today, fellas?
5: NIT break at 2:35. We'll take a look back at all the football. There was a lot of football last night at 2:15. And our college football preview series continues at 1:35. The Mean Green of Oklahoma State.
4: All right, the Oklahoma State Mean Green. All right, hope to see your face in a place at Ticket Fight Night at the Bomb Factory in Deep Ellum. Fight start at 6 o'clock. The Hardline starts at 3, but the Sweet Spot is next here on The Ticket.
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6: 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This week, the Cowboys locked up their big man, defensive tackle Quinnen Williams, a three-year extension, keeping him in Dallas through 2030. He's excited for the deal and wants to win.
7: Barry and the team and organization did a phenomenal job in getting it done. Super dope to see an organization that want me here for a long run, that believe in me. And I'm super excited for an organization and a team like this. But the most important thing is winning football games and getting better on defense every single day.
6: Williams enters year number 8, still looking for his first playoff game. Starting tomorrow in Seattle, the Cowboys will play for 3 straight weekends for their preseason schedule. Season starts September 13th at the Giants. They will play for 13 straight weeks before their bye in the second week of December. And the Rangers hoping a trip to the California Capitol this weekend can spark some offensive life. They're coming off a series loss to the Angels in which they scored just 8 runs in 4 games. But since the start of 2025, they've hit 19 home runs in 10 games at Sutter Health Park, a AAA park that is the temporary home of the soon-to-be Vegas A's. Texas facing a lefty in rookie Gage Jump. Kamar Rocker goes for the Rangers at 840. 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
9: There's a difference. It's either the length is not right, it's too thin, it's too thick, it's just, you know, you find your sweet spot.
10: 1, 2, 3.
11: Not too bad. With the number of people that are there, you're right, probably have to let a few things go, but we had 6 more to add to the total from the game.

0: Tuesday. One for scalping.
1: What?
0: Yeah. One.
2: So
0: yeah.
2: Not that scalping.
0: Not Native American scalping.
3: Not
2: I
3: envy your hairline.
2: My goodness.
3: Scalping.
2: I know soccer fans get pretty crazy, but good Lord.
0: I feel like we would have talked about that before now.
2: Goodness.
0: Oh, yeah,
2: gracious.
0: So a guy got arrested for public intox, criminal trespassing. A guy got his head cut off. I'll rephrase him. Arrest for solicitation
3: scalping.
4: Without sound, we wouldn't have been able to hear such classic lines as, you're going to need a bigger boat. I'll have what she's having. And he was in the Amazon with my mother when she was researching spiders just before she died. Or what about that moment in Field of Dreams when we hear, if you build it, he will come. And then Costner does it. He builds a baseball field. Well, I guess he doesn't build it. He mows down corn, and then there is a field. And then he's like, I'm going to watch Ghost play baseball. And the bank is like, you want to pay your mortgage? And he's like, nah, I'm going to watch Ghost play baseball. And then he finds James Earl Jones, who wrote The Boat Rocker, which I thought was a real book deep into my 20s. And he's like, people will come, Ray. He's the only one with a financial plan. But what's weird is Timothy Busfield pushes little Gabby Hoffman off the bleachers, and she falls down, and she's unconscious. Then Burt Lancaster is Moonlight Graham, and he comes up, and he pats her on the back a couple times, and he's like, hot dog, stuck in the throat. And then he can't go back in the game. Because I guess there's a rule in ghost baseball that if you leave the field at any point to become an elderly ghost and do the Heimlich maneuver, you can't return to the field. I love Field of Dreams. That should win Best Picture. Though they'll probably go with one of this year's.
5: But now you get to hear from three of the biggest personalities in sports history. Are you ready?
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3: It is 1:11 in the afternoon, and this is Sports Radio 96.7 and 1310, The Ticket. He's David Mino. I'm Sean Bass, and you, Friday P1s, well, you have encountered the sweet spot on this 14th day of August 2026, better known as Ticket Fight Night. That is happening tonight at the Bomb Factory. Justin Montemayor producing this program. Matt Birmingham at the helm, making everything sound awesome as always. And bringing you news with tickers at 10 and 50 past the hour. It is the Landalorian, one Kevin Landrum. Happy Friday, David.
2: Happy Friday, Sean. Happy Fight Night Day to you. The day is finally here. Fight Night number 4 for the sweet spot.
3: Yes.
2: And as we've documented, our fighters haven't always done the best at Fight Night. However, I do think we are the show that cares the most about our fighters.
3: I think so.
2: We care the most about our record.
3: Mm-hmm.
2: It was nice here in the Hardline having one of their guys on yesterday, the dude that doesn't watch sports or really do anything. Pretty awesome life, I guess.
3: Yeah.
2: He reads books. Can't really relate to that, caring about a sport. But we've got five fighters. We had one yesterday, our new buddy Will,
3: mm-hmm.
2: who was a former Green Beret.
3: Yeah, man.
2: Good dude. In shape. Looks like he's going to win.
3: That feels like a dub.
2: Yeah.
3: And just because we're so obsessed with our record, because every year as a show, we have finished well under 500. And usually we're the ones bringing up the rear of the four shows. But we did a lot of research. We took a lot of time. We only mm-hmm. have a two-hour show. That gives us more time to go out, go into the rings and the gyms, and really finding the best fighters out there. And I think we've assembled, I don't want to call them, a group of superheroes, but I feel like our record will be much better here in 2026.
2: I think this is the best group we've had. I don't know if we've ever had more than one win per fight night, but we have five fighters this year. Our first fight it's the second fight of the evening. We have Ian Rohn fighting. He's 5'9", 170. I think he works for, the notes say, A1 Locksmith.
3: Okay.
2: His grandpa was a gold glove fighter.
3: Yeah.
2: So if the genetics are there.
3: The family tree, man.
2: I'm sure he's been, I don't know if he's ever fought before, but he's at least been around fighting.
3: It's in
2: his
3: DNA.
2: He's at least watched a boxing match.
3: Yes.
2: He's fighting a dude named Alex Castle, who's a year younger, 38. He's 5'11", 180. So a couple inches taller, 10 pounds heavier. amateur has been training for 4 years.
3: Okay.
2: So he might...
3: This is a toss-up.
2: Yeah. He's been fighting before, but he doesn't have a grandpa who's ever been a gold glove fighter.
3: See?
2: So it's toss-up. It's going to be a good one.
3: We took that into our considerations when selecting him. We saw the bloodlines and said, yes, you're our guy.
2: And he's older, a little more experienced. Will Harris is our second fighter, who we talked to yesterday, the Green Beret. I'm taking this as an automatic win.
3: Wow.
2: Will Harris, 5'11", 196. He's fighting Patrick Schwartz, 5'8", 185. His opponent, brand new to boxing, no experience. Now, we know Will has been taking lessons. He's been training.
3: For months.
2: And he's like a naturally born killer. Like, he's a trained killer.
3: Yes.
2: He's an assassin. He's a super nice guy. But I think Will's going to kick some ass
3: so
2: tonight.
3: So we could be three fights in and 2-0 tonight. There's a very good chance of that happening.
2: Let's see. Our next guy, Darren Davis, 5'10", 176, 26-year-old. He's in his athletic prime. Boxing training. See? No official fights.
3: But training.
2: He's been training, yes. He looks at his measurements are athletic. He's fighting a dude for the Musers. 5'9", 165, no amateur or professional boxing experience.
3: You think the Musers put any work into this?
2: No.
3: Zero. They got
2: not at all.
3: They got Deddy just to find some people. That's all it was.
2: Yeah, we've been working our ass off to find these guys.
3: Right.
2: So he's been our guy's been training. I'm taking that as another win. I see no losses yet on our schedule. Mm. So we're currently 3-0. And then we go to our next fighter, Cole Barron, a 27-year-old, 5'8", 170. How about this? He's in the Army Reserves.
3: Huh.
2: Limited boxing experience.
3: Still, good American.
2: Look at these. We got the military on our side.
3: I mean, come on. What more do you want?
2: He's fighting. Okay, this is going to be pretty tough. Evan Goodwin, 31 years old, 5'10", 175, jiu-jitsu training, no boxing experience. So, no boxing experience. Our guy, limited boxing experience, but our guy is in the Army Reserves.
3: But life experience.
2: Right.
3: See?
2: He's been fighting for our nation. The other guy, I don't know. Maybe jiu-jitsu will help him. Maybe he's going to kick our guy.
3: We also have the penultimate fight against the Musers. Another Muser sweet spot matchup. We have a six-footer named Riley Peterson. Some MMA training for 4 years, 2017 to 2020. He's a 27-year-old in the prime of his life. Dude, we might run the table.
2: We could. That's going to be an interesting matchup. He's fighting one of the Musers fighters, Coleman Phillips. 2 years boxing, 6 years MMA experience.
3: So one of the main bouts tonight inside the hallowed grounds that is the Bomb Factory.
2: I think that's going to be our best fight of the evening. But I don't see any losses. I think at least we're 4-1 tonight.
3: Yeah, Vegas has us over under 4.5 wins tonight. And honestly, it's hard not to take the over.
2: Yeah. And you might ask yourself, what does the winning show get? Absolutely nothing.
3: No, pride.
2: We just get to brag.
3: Yeah, we do it for the
2: P1s. One time in our life. We get to brag to the other shows.
3: We work so hard to assemble this group, this stable that's going to go perfect tonight, 5-0.
2: Yeah. And then they get to celebrate their wins afterwards at the after party.
3: That's right.
2: St. Pete's.
3: That's right. The Dancing Marlin, one block away off Commerce. So if you're pretty much parked at fight night tonight, you don't even have to get in your car. You can just walk right across the street. And it's going to be awesome. Doors open at 3. The Hardline's going to be broadcasting. First fight just after 6 o'clock. And if you can't be there for whatever reason, I mean, it's Friday night. You don't have anything going on tomorrow.
2: I've got a job.
3: You should make it, and it's free. But if not, we will have all of the action right here on America's favorite radio station, as we can only do, because fight night audio is some of the most insane we'll have throughout the year.
2: Yeah, this is one of the things I miss the most, like during, how many years was this off? 2 or 3 years during COVID.
3: Yeah.
2: Because I feel like we brought ticket stock back pretty on time. I think we missed 1 year. We might have missed a year of Summer Bash. We did like a virtual Summer Bash thing, but fight night just kind of went to the wayside.
3: Well,
2: it was summer, and then it was football season, and that first year back, I think it was our first year as a show in 2023, and that was just a signal that we've healed, that we're fully back,
3: right?
2: That we've made it through to the other side.
3: Back and better than ever. It's going to be air-conditioned. It's going to be an awesome, awesome night. And thanks to our good sponsors, which Fight Night's brought to you by Macho Self Storage and the Low T Center, and the official beer, Community Beer Company, delicious beer. And yeah, again, St. Pete's Dance and Marlin after for the post fight after party. All right, before we get going, we have a lot today, by the way. NIT break. We're going to do a sports squirt, a lot of NFL at 2:15. Our college football preview series rolls on. We're going to go up to Stillwater, check out the Oklahoma State Cowboys who raided the Mean Greens cupboard. And we'll talk a little Jerry, because no show today has talked about Jerry and his thoughts and his HSOs he threw out about the 50 weeks since the Micah Parsons trade happened. So we'll hear that coming up in just a little bit. But something caught our fancy pre-show today, which I didn't realize this, and maybe I'm a little out of the loop, but 2 months ago, back on June 12th, Sublime, a band right from our high school wheelhouse, put out their first album in 30 years. And, of course, their lead singer died back in the mid-90s.
2: 30 years ago.
3: Heroin overdose. But his son, Jacob Newell, he is the one that is the lead singer. And you're thinking to yourself, okay, what does this sound like? Well, they put out a new album. It's called Until the Sun Explodes. It's pretty much a tribute to the father, Bradley, 30 years after his death. And a couple of these songs have hit number one on the U.S. alternative charts. And it very much sounds like a Sublime record. And it's wild what genetics can do for a band, because son sounds a lot like dad.
2: He sounds just like Bradley.
3: Yeah.

0: This is one of those 90s bands. A lot of their hits dominated the alternative channels like The Edge. You know, in the hallways of the high school, people would be listening to this with their CD Walkman. And it felt like they put out 2-3 albums that just about everybody owned. Mm-hmm. And their self-titled one from, I want to say, the mid-90s had all their radio hits on it.
1: You could tell me this was on 40 Ounce to Freedom in 1992, and I'd say, okay. Yeah. Or something that didn't make the album. It sounds just like classic Sublime to me.
0: And all those teenagers now are in their 40s and 50s. And I think, and it's weird because Sublime is sort of universally liked, because I don't know anybody that's ever really hated them. Now, there's some bands that get popular, but that causes a level of annoyance with people. But I never thought that Sublime was disliked by anyone.
1: And maybe it's because of their limited catalog. They only had the 3 albums.
0: They only had one or two pitches, basically.
1: Yeah, I mean, and it's all kind of the same thing. Mm-hmm. It's really sad, the passing of Bradley Nowell, dying of the heroin overdose. And they have toured, like, basically over the past 30 years. Mm-hmm. And they had a dude named Rome that would tour with them. And would
0: Jim Rome?
1: No. And it was fun. I don't know if
2: the
1: ever
2: worst band.
1: It would
2: ever
1: be really bad. Sublime with Jim Rome. I'd listen
0: just to see what that sounds like.
1: Yeah, but it's also pretty wild that since it's been 30 years since Bradley passed, so he was 28 years old when he died, and his son Jacob is now 31 years old, and he's older than his dad was when he was, you know, with Sublime, and he sounds exactly like the dude.
0: Yeah, it's interesting how genetics,
1: yes, nepotism works.
0: And obviously he grew up listening to that band and his dad, so I think when he probably learned to carry a tune, he's naturally sounded like his pops, much like with Bono's kid.
1: Yeah,
0: you know, he sounds just like him, and he's now doing his own thing with his own band. It's weird how the apple doesn't roll too far.
1: Yeah, it's kind of cool. It's been 30 years and they put out an album, and when you told me they had a new album out, and I had no idea, and it's been 2 months.
0: Also, isn't that the state of rock and roll these days? Because as much as it was so important to our youth, it feels like you never hear about, you might hear about a tour, but you don't hear about new content being put out.
1: I feel like I'm usually pretty late to it, unless it's like, you know, a Drake album I don't care about, or Taylor Swift put something out at midnight and the world goes crazy.
0: Right,
1: like
0: pop.
1: I was, yeah.
0: People care more about that. Nobody's like talking about the new rock album.
1: Like I was telling you when we were going up to California that the Strokes came out with a new album about a month ago, and you and I are both big Strokes fans, and we just learned about it, and it's been out for a month now.
0: Yeah.
1: So it's just kind of flies under the radar a little bit. But yeah, it's cool. Sublime's new stuff sounds exactly like their old thing. And it just doesn't, like, they're not trying to do anything new.
0: No.
1: They're not trying any new pitches. It's just, this is who we are.
0: And honestly,
1: this is California.
0: It's going to sell a ton of albums to people our age. We're all going to either download it or go buy it. And they're going to tour that album. And I'm guessing they'll play stadiums, because all those people that were poor teenagers back then now have money.
1: Yeah, I would go. I haven't seen if they're on tour yet, but I, you know, if they're in town, make it happen.
0: Last year, 2 years ago, when we saw Blink on their reunion tours, like 20-some years later after one of their albums.
1: Mm-hmm.
0: I mean, it was just...
1: And they had a new album, and
0: it was just a bunch of olds. That's all it was. It's like a lot of moms.
1: A lot of 30s and 40-somethings that were into it in their high school age. But yeah, that's probably what the Sublime crowd is going to be like. It's 40s, 50s, maybe some in the 30s.
0: Hey, roll some Empanada, the other song, because I think this
1: Empanada.
0: One's actually... I did think that.
3: That's
0: like
3: the
0: one
3: I just played.
0: We could somehow... Oh, you played Empanada? Okay, we'll play the title track. This is Until the Sun Explodes, which I think this is definitely him singing about his dad.

0: Does he have another Lou dog, another Dalmatian?
1: Yeah.
0: That's running around with him?
1: They just get it genetically cloned. Yeah. And it's weird how being a father to high school kids now, like the oldest just bought a new Stroke shirt the other day, which
0: Hell
1: I thought
0: yeah.
1: was amazing. But they do have a new album, so they're still getting, I guess, listened to by the youths. And
0: it's been 25 years since the Strokes put out their first album.
1: But you
0: it's
1: go,
0: wild.
1: But you go to these, you know, department stores, and they have T-shirts of all the bands from when we were young. Not just mm-hmm. Hot Topic, but like you can go to a Kohl's and you can find a Sublime shirt. And it's cool looking because it's like the really
0: the
1: artistic sun,
0: mm-hmm.
1: and they have a bunch of different versions of it. And kids are rocking these clothes now, and they don't hardly have an idea about what they're wearing. Because when one of my kids' friends will roll up and they're wearing, I don't know, a Prince shirt, I'll be like, oh.
0: Yeah, Purple Rain. Yeah,
1: Prince has been gone for a decade, huh? And they're like, what?
0: You think there's any people that will buy those shirts because they look cool and then they actually get into the music?
1: I think so.
0: That would be pretty cool
1: kids
0: if that happens.
1: Kids can access a lot of stuff. I mean, I thought that Deftones are a little out of date, but I'll be surprised. There's band nerd friends of my kid who are still listening to Deftones.
0: Okay.
1: I'm thinking, all right, maybe I'm not so old.
0: There are positives and negatives about the music streaming and how easy it is now, because you can listen to whatever you want, whenever you want, and you can discover stuff more. But it just felt, when we were buying CDs in high school, that it felt like you owned that music, and it just felt a little more special.
1: It was,
0: to own the CD.
1: You had the CD art.
0: Yeah.
1: A lot of those CDs had lyrics inside, so that's how you, that was before mm-hmm. internet, so you could learn the lyrics that way. Now, it was a better day. And I'll be an old man and say yes, because there was something magical about going to Sound Warehouse or CD World or any of these places and buying new music when it would drop.
0: Do you think it resonates more? Because I guess we've been part of both. We grew up in that era. We didn't grow up in the Spotify, Apple Music era, where it seems like you would know songs more then. Maybe because we didn't listen to as much stuff, and we would have, you know, the same 12 CDs or so that we would listen to, and now you can have an infinite library where it just, you hear a song once, like, okay, that was cool, I like that, and then you just move on to something else and you forget about it completely.
1: Yeah, I feel like you don't have to be as good of a songwriter these days to actually,
0: you can just have AI
1: content. I think Pat McAfee just put an album out, which,
0: oh yeah, we ran out of time. We were going to talk about the Pat Mac album.
1: Literally, Pat McAfee put an album out, and you got Dan Orlovsky just being a total lapdog on social media saying, legit, this is good, man, love this. It's absolute. It's a turd. No, I don't want to.
0: You don't want to hear any.
1: Play
0: Pat
1: it as
0: Mac?
1: A return cut
0: no.
1: or something.
0: I don't. Okay, wanna, you can. If
1: I don't want to give that guy enough oxygen. All right, coming up next, big damn deal. How does Jerry feel about the Micah trade? Nearly 1 year later.
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2: Thank you, Justin.
1: Thank you, David.
2: So this is Pat McAfee's new song. Kind of like this. Sweet Spot on a Friday. Sean Bass, me, David Mino. We got Monto, Ham, Lando. And today is Fight Night Day. Fight Night will be, first fight is tonight at 6 o'clock at the Bomb Factory in Deep Ellum. Doors open at 3, so get there early. Hang out with the Hardline. They'll be doing their show there. We're in studio, so we're going to hang out here a little bit and then head over to the Bomb Factory after the show. And we have a big Friday show today. Of course, the NIT break, the best of the rest, will be at 2:35. We'll have a little Friday sports squirt at 2:15, a lot to catch up on. And we finish our college football preview segment, the local teams, and, you know, go right up 35 to Stillwater, the Mean Green, the UNT Oklahoma State Mean Green. We will preview them here in about 15 minutes. But right now, it's 1:34 here on the Sweet Spot.
0: It's the Sweet Spot's Big Damn Deed of the Day.
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2: Sponsor,
4: DFW Security.
2: Thank you, Ham, and our Cowboys Big Damn Deal of the Day. I saw pictures and videos yesterday of practice, and you'll get a lot of random celebrities show up every now and then. I feel like we haven't encountered one at our time at training camp. But Dustin Hoffman and Dak Prescott is maybe the most random picture I've seen of little 89-year-old Dustin Hoffman.
5: Yeah, that's the thing that surprised me the most is he's that old now.
2: He kind of looks it, too.
5: And he does look it, of course, but in my mind's eye, he's still Rain Man. You know?
2: Yeah. He's Captain Hook to me.
5: He's still Tootsie. Yeah, of course, in Hook.
2: Yeah.
5: The Steven Spielberg classic.
2: Made the big one. And then, of course, Jerry talks yesterday, and whatever he says, we listen. It's always with a grain of salt.
5: Okay, I'll say this. I listened to the whole thing this morning. It was 15 minutes, and it was a lot of normal Jerry speak, when we'll get to it. But midway through, Quinnen Williams had his own press gathering on the tennis courts at the podium. And, Ham, if you could play number 4 here. So this is Tad, the PR guy, stopping things down. And just ask yourself, the guy that just got $100 million guaranteed, does Jerry know exactly who he is?
6: We'll see a little of some of those new guys, more on others, but I'm anxious to see what we see.
7: Quinton's up at the stage right now. If you want him.
6: Okay, Quinton's up at the stage.
7: Quinton's up on the stage right now if you want him.
8: Any players have surprised?
5: Quinton.
2: I think it's an age thing. I think he's just so old now, and I think he knows his name, but when he goes to say it, he just messes names up all the time.
5: Right.
2: Because I guess Quinton is a more common name than Quinn. I don't know.
5: Mm-hmm.
2: And he's multiple times and multiple different people. Like, not even just back of the roster dudes. That if Quinnen Williams was a 7th-round pick, I would say, okay, maybe he doesn't know who the guy is.
5: No, he might know their number. He doesn't know their name. At least he gets 85% of his name correct here. And Jerry, of course, made headlines yesterday because, you know, this was a moment to ask about, you know, the defense looks better. They've turned things over. Obviously, Quinnen just got the big extension. He was the biggest byproduct of the trade to send away Micah Parsons and get a bunch of draft capital that included being able to trade for Quinnen Williams. And this is clip 2. He was asked about possibly winning that Micah trade.
6: Well, first of all, and I'm not qualifying anything, Micah's a great player. Otherwise, we wouldn't have had the opportunity to make that kind of trade. That's what it works. But the fact that we've revamped our defense, that was an instigator toward that attitude. Let's come in here and change this up. Let's get rush from the interior. Let's be stronger on the run in the interior with an emphasis on those guys in the middle. So it's not an accident that that's what you see out there from the inside. And the way we're going to incorporate that in our secondary and defending the pass by putting pressure on the quarterback, outstanding. The trade really facilitated that, make us have the cap room, make us, and I'm talking about cap room of the future, because you got to figure that when you do a deal like we just did with Quentin. So that caused that, that instigated that. It's really, in a way, akin to when we traded for Herschel Walker.
4: Oh, don't.
5: Yeah, got to drop the Herschel trade. No. Got to make that reference. Got to scale it back to 1990.
4: 37 years ago. Good Lord.
5: Yep.
4: And what he was saying about improving the interior pass rush, I'm sure that's something they looked at and they saw, okay, we need to work on this. But I don't think when they traded Micah, they did it intentionally to say, okay, we're going to do this, and then there's going to be another trade at the deadline to bring in Quinnen Williams. Now, maybe people like Will McClay said this could facilitate that.
5: Well, if you think back to the night after Micah got traded when they held court at the Star, because Kenny Clark was part of this, that was the big selling point. It's like, hey, we're trying to fix the interior. We got a big body in the middle.
4: Yeah.
5: We'll be better against the run. That was the, yeah.
4: Yeah, okay, that's good, but how are you going to get to the quarterback?
5: Now, you got lucky that Quinnen Williams was available via trade,
4: mm-hmm.
5: and I think they gave just compensation for him. And I love the fact that there was no drama for this business to get done. They signed him to a, you know, market value contract for a guy who's arguably a top three D tackle.
4: They did it early.
5: And now you have cap room, maybe the rest of this season and next, if you want to do something else.
4: Do you think fans have moved on past the Micah trade? Because I really do.
5: I really don't.
4: You don't?
5: No, I think there's,
4: man, it's,
5: dude, we were at camp. There were still a bunch of people with number 11 jerseys out there. I think once he's healthy, which will, I think his first game back will be against the Cowboys.
4: Probably
5: this
4: about
5: year,
4: 6 weeks.
5: And if he sacks Dak a time or two, I think all those things are gonna get dredged up. I think people are more over the Luka thing, to be honest
4: no,
5: with you.
4: No, I don't. I think Micah, it's night and day, man. I mean, it's hard to go to a Mavs game and look like to play the what if game. Like, I feel like there's enough optimism right now with the new defense where, now last year, sure, like, especially after the trade, it definitely stung. And I'm not saying, you know, it was a good trade or anything, but I think there's not the what if game of what if you drop Micah Parsons into this defense and you take away, because it's all butterfly effect, too.
5: I guess we've seen Luka play as a Laker longer now than we've seen Micah play as a Packer. And I think there's still more of a newness to Micah being a Packer than Luka being a Laker. That's what I'm trying to say. Obviously, there's still hurt feelings everywhere over both.
4: Yeah. I think the hurt feelings are tenfold with Luka than with Micah. Like, if anything, I think there's Cowboy fans, like, you know, seeing Micah talk and be like, okay, I'm, and maybe they're coping a little bit, saying, yeah, it just doesn't fit, like that. I don't know if his football IQ, I don't know if he's a good room guy. It seems like with at least Quinnen Williams, he's in the right mental space. We don't really know that about Micah. It just feels like there's a lot of cope when it comes with Cowboy fans and moving on. Like, I think a lot of fans have been able to move past it and look at what the team has as of right now. Now, if they start out 0-3,
5: yeah,
4: then that might come back, and then When Micah comes back in that first game, and if he has three sacks in that game and the Packers win, that might bring it back some.
5: I think him getting hurt sort of paused things for a little while with the fan base. But if he was throwing out a 15-20 sack season for Green Bay last year.
4: Make a deep playoff run, then
5: people would be over it necessarily. But either way, it sucks that we lost both Luka and Micah within like a year of one another. Also, this is clip 9, and he sort of wrapped things up with the Micah talk, and I think Jerry feels at home with what he's done.
6: Well, I had hoped it would, but that's a long way from it turning out. And yes, I just had to congratulate everybody involved on signing Quentin to the extent the years we've got him signed, because that is a ratification that we are And even though Michael's an outstanding talent,
5: Michael,
6: anybody would like to have him. But bottom line is that I like what the result of the trade has ended up as I stand here today.
5: Well, okay,
4: Quentin
5: good.
4: For Michael.
5: Let's hope it works. Let's hope it keeps working out. Let's hope it's not just Quentin Williams being a war daddy. It's every level of the defense being better.
4: Yeah, and just keep good business going, too,
5: yeah.
4: Like with the Quinnen thing. And, you know, I think they're gonna let George Pickens play this season out. If they wanted to re-up him, they could. I don't think that's going to happen.
5: I don't think they want to, honestly.
4: I don't think that... Do you think it's because of the player? Do you think there's an agent thing involved with that, too, and the money?
5: I think it's just the money. I think you have...
4: 35 a year plus?
5: You have CeeDee Lamb at 35, and you just don't want to go 70 total or north of that for two receivers. I don't think they want to do that. It feels like they've been pretty upfront about that, even though I feel like a 25-year-old
4: is
5: helping your quarterback who's getting up there in years. That would only help. But look, if you're not going to bring back Pickens on a long-term deal, at least you're getting this done. At least you're fortifying the other side of the ball, because it feels like most of the money over the years has been thrown at the offense.
4: Yeah, and we can worry about George Pickens later on. That can be a thing for next offseason, but we don't have to worry about going into Oxnard next season and think about a Quinnen Williams extension. It's already done. It's yeah. Quick.
5: One other fun thing before we get to who he's most impressed with in camp. This is clip 3, Ham. I just want to ask you what he's talking about. If anybody has an idea, let me know.
6: It's like going to Las Vegas with some extra money in your pocket, or going out there with the baby's new pair of shoes and formula money in your pocket. You can't be as good a crap shooter as you are when you've got the baby's new pair of shoes going out there with it. So in a way, this actually created a mental part to us and to my role in it with me to step out and make the moves and take the, if you will, risks that are involved in it, which there are, to be where we are today with a complete makeover of the defense.
4: What was he asked?
5: I think he was talking about, this was like maybe a minute or two after referencing the Herschel trade.
4: What?
5: And obviously you've seen it in movies and even cartoons back in the day of people rolling dice and saying daddy needs a new pair of shoes,
4: yeah,
5: or baby needs a new pair of shoes. That's the, but is he throwing the baby shoes on the table?
4: The baby's already got new shoes, so you're going to bet.
1: Just referring to the money is already allocated for the baby shoes,
5: I guess.
4: Or you're not as motivated to
8: like
4: win.
8: A rabbit's foot.
4: If the baby has new shoes,
5: are they like little Jordans? And he's just,
1: yeah, I'm putting my baby on the
5: sweetening
1: line.
5: The pot.
4: Just be honest. The baby doesn't need nice shoes. They're going to outgrow the shoes really quick.
5: They usually wear socks.
4: Just
5: and
4: get
5: fine.
4: Cheap Velcros for the baby.
5: If they're not walking, they don't need shoes.
4: Yeah, that would be the smart thing.
5: What do you mean, what?
1: Is that just for babies?
5: Yeah.
1: Okay.
5: Okay. Sorry, Justin.
8: Keep your shoe on.
4: You have a shoe.
1: I was just making sure Sean thought that was okay.
5: I mean,
1: I didn't know if he'd been judging me for years.
5: We're talking about infants, anyway.
1: Put a slipper on there, big boy.
4: Again, and Mark Sean apologies. Saying we're talking about infants.
5: All right, so this is this surprised both of us because he was asked who has impressed him the most, and I wonder if he can actually break things down like a regular scout. Mm-hmm.
6: Yeah, I like, and of course we're talking about defense, but I really like Guyton. Guyton is really, I think, being where at the level of competition that we had hoped for with him, and that's plus. I like some of those faces that are showing out on the defensive side of the ball, and they are doing it in a way that they should be able to sustain it into the season.
4: Okay, if that was Will McClay with us last week and we said, who do you really like? Who's surprised you? And he said Tyler Guyton, we would say, hell yeah.
5: Sure.
4: Because Will McClay knows football. Does Jerry Jones know what he's watching in practice? Like,
5: I'm
4: sure he kind of knows,
5: to
4: but
5: a certain extent.
4: Is he watching left tackle every rep? Is he watching every single rep of practice?
5: Is he watching the one-on-ones?
4: Sure. Does he know that? Or maybe he's getting this information from a scout or something. Now, if it's that, I trust it. But yeah, if you're just the few minutes we get to watch, we see Tyler Guyton, we say, oh my God, this guy is a beast.
5: I mean,
4: is that him? Yeah, is that Jerry Jones saying, okay, I noticed this guy because he's so big.
5: Like the biggest,
4: but is he
5: tall
4: watching
5: dude over there? Like,
4: yeah,
5: he's doing well.
4: That guy should be good. Remember, he's got a cool face mask.
9: He told Jamie Foxx what he knows when he was watching practice.
10: What was that?
4: I don't.
5: Oh, yeah.
9: Jamie Foxx was just sitting there, and I forget who he was talking about, but he was like, yeah, he's got a big old thing down there.
5: So he was talking hogs, but not
9: to Jamie Foxx.
5: Not his school.
9: Right, and the guy's like, yeah, okay, cool. I'd imagine.
4: I'm a Cowboy fan. I want to know about the team.
5: But it is wild. There were 50 weeks since Micah was traded. We're coming up on the one-year anniversary in a couple weeks.
4: Yeah, 1 year removed. And I guess you can say they've done a decent job of rebuilding from it.
5: Yeah.
4: It hasn't just gone completely into the tank.
5: I mean, they did nothing two off seasons ago and left their head coach out to dry after that terrible playoff loss. They did marginally more, not this past off season, but the one before. And this off season, I think they've done quite a bit to turn things over because they had to.
4: It feels more like a football club.
5: I don't want to give them too much credit because it feels like they had to do something because the defense was that bad.
4: But what if they didn't? Like, what if we're getting Kenneth Murray and Jack Sanborn again? Like, nobody would be going to these practices or anything. Mm. At least they're trying. We haven't seen anything yet, but at least everything we talk about, there's reasons to be optimistic about a better defense.
5: And we get to watch a bunch of backups. 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
5: Go up to Seattle, take on the Seahawks as dudes that are fighting for their football lives are going to be going at it. All right, it's 1:49 on the Sweet Spot. 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

0: Ticker brought to you by Sierra Nevada Brewing Company, brewers of Hazy Little Thing IPA and South Dallas Mitsubishi. A lot has been made of the Cowboys Leadership Council in training camp this summer. Brian Schottenheimer explaining.
1: It's their council, it's not mine. We kind of created it as a coaching staff and selecting the guys, but like I'm not very involved with it. They're going to meet about every 2 weeks. They'll report back to me. A couple of them will come to me, not all of them, and hit me with issues, ideas, suggestions, things like that.
0: Backups and roster hopefuls get their chance in the first game action of the season tomorrow against the defending champion Seahawks. That'll be a 7 o'clock kickoff. A massive cold front hitting the Rangers' offense of late. It showed itself in their series loss to baseball's worst team, the Angels. They went 1-for-16 with runners in scoring position in their last three games. Of the nine batters considered everyday starters, five of them have averages of 200 or less over the last 15 games. Skip Schumacher urging his squad to bounce back as they begin a weekend series in Sacramento.
2: Go in and win tomorrow. I mean, that's the only thing you can do. That was as tough as a road trip as you can start out with, and then coupled with Jacob deGrom coming out of the game tonight.
0: The A's have an 8.25 bullpen ERA since the All-Star break, by far the highest in baseball on that stretch. Texas now outside of the playoff picture. They get underway at 8:40. That is the Ticket Ticker. I'm Kevin Landrum, Sports Radio, 96.7 and 1310, The Ticket.
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4: Happy Friday, 1:57 on The Ticket. Sweet Spot. He's David Mino. I'm Sean Bass. Ticket fight night tonight at the Bomb Factory. Doors open in 1 hour and 3 minutes. Totally free in our first fight just after 6 o'clock tonight. Of course, you can hear it right here on America's favorite station. But hey, join us in person. There's going to be great energy inside the barn tonight. So Bomb Factory, Deep Elm, be there. All right. Let's talk a little college football. We've been previewing all these different teams from our region. We've talked about the SEC schools. We've talked about the local schools. This week we've been focusing on the Big 12 with Baylor. We've focused on, who did we do yesterday? We
5: did Texas Tech,
4: of course, yesterday.
5: Guns up.
4: The favorite of the Big 12. And today, let's go up to Stillwater and talk about Oklahoma State, who is absolutely overhauling their program. The Mike Gundy era is now over as Eric Morris, the former head coach of Miami and Green of North Texas, not only left, but he brought a lot with him, including our very own Drew Mestemaker, who's been on the show, Caleb Hawkins, a 1,400-yard, 25-touchdown running back from UNT, along with Wyatt Young, their top receiver last year. And they aren't the only North Texas products to go. You have coaches, you have players.
5: 17 total UNT
4: 17.
5: Players.
4: 17. And if you just look at this Oklahoma State roster, they're starting over, because if you look at the two deep, I'm counting a total of returners. I can probably put them on two hands. I'm talking on the depth chart.
5: Okay.
4: Total returners, maybe 10. But everybody else is transferred in. And I guess when you win one FBS game in your last 21, that'll happen, which is shocking because they started the 24 season out 3-0. And then they just absolutely hit the wall and went into a free fall, which I was surprised Gundy lasted as long as he did, because it was
5: three games into last year, right? It was
4: early
5: after the Tulsa.
4: After
5: the Tulsa game was his last one. I remember that was a Friday night game we were watching up here with Jay. And Jay was just so defeated that his his Pokes were about to lose to Tulsa. And this 2026 Oklahoma State team, this is the most interesting team in the Big 12 this year.
4: Sure.
5: Because everything is new. Eric Morris, as you mentioned, coming over from North Texas, taking all of his good players with him. The entire offense is completely new. You've got the Big Three from North Texas. You've got good weapons. They attacked the portal. You've got my favorite quarterback. I'm not saying he's the best quarterback in college football this year.
4: He's one of them.
5: But this dude is, he's the best quarterback in the Big 12.
4: I think The Athletic had him ranked 7th, maybe 8th of all the 138 FBS quarterbacks.
5: That feels right. Like you could even argue for higher. Like his story is incredible. I'm sure you've heard it by now that he didn't start a game in high school since his like freshman B team game. He goes to North Texas, and you have to credit Eric Morris for, like, this dude can find and he can develop quarterbacks at every single stop he's been at.
4: And he's an offensive guru, and you're right. I mean, you go to Washington State. Who did he have there? He had Cam Ward.
5: Right? He had the Oklahoma quarterback for a, was that, or is that after he left already? I guess that would have been, yeah, Cam Ward. He had Cam Ward at Incarnate Word.
4: Mm-hmm.
5: And then even back to his Texas Tech days when he was a young offensive coordinator, he found Baker Mayfield,
4: right,
5: who was an under-recruited dude who I think was a three-star recruit. And he ended up starting as a true freshman in his first game.
4: Yeah.
5: And he ended up going to Oklahoma. But he's been able to find quarterbacks at every single stop he's been at. And, you know, I have no doubts for Drew Mestemaker. Now, he's going to be playing in the Big 12, which is going to be interesting. It's going to be a step up from where he's been at.
4: And he'll put up big numbers. My hope for him is I don't think Oklahoma State's going to win 9 or 10 games this year. I just want them to be a bowl caliber team. That would be tremendous. That would be a big turnaround from a team that won a game last year. I just want to see Mestemaker stay there for a couple of years.
5: I think he will.
4: And play at this level. Heck, maybe even if he tears it up this year, some SEC or Big Ten team with all their money might come calling. I don't know. That feels hard to believe because, you know, Morris and him feel like a package deal.
5: Mm-hmm.
4: I just want to see him play big-time college football for a few years because of his body type and the way he throws and the way he moves. He could be an NFL quarterback.
5: Oh, I think so. I think he's on pace to be a first-round pick at some point. Now, probably not after this year. I think he's plays at least one more year in college, but just the way he throws, the way he processes, and he still barely has played quarterback.
4: Yeah, he's got a lot of polishing still left mm-hmm. for his game, and gosh, if he could stay a couple more years, I mean, he's going to make plenty of money
5: yeah.
4: up in Stillwater.
5: Now, it's easy to look at the skill positions and say, okay, this is going to be a really fun offense with the three guys we mentioned, the three best players from North Texas. Worry about the offensive line a little bit. It's all they're all transfers coming in. Worry about the defense.
4: Yeah.
5: I worry about the defense a lot. The offensive line, I just hope they can be good enough to keep Mestemaker upright and that they can actually cook some.
4: Speaking of the defense, I was looking at numbers from last year, and of course you win one game, they're not good. Fourth down conversions, opponents went 18 of 22 on fourth down against you. Right?
5: Yeah,
4: only had a 40% conversion rate on fourth down because you were trailing in a lot of those games and had to go for it.
5: And they did bring over a North Texas linebacker, Ethan Wasloski,
4: yeah,
5: who was really good for the
4: really
5: Mean Green
4: tackle,
5: last
4: yeah,
5: year. He's
4: sure.
5: going to be a starting linebacker for Oklahoma State. It's just and another thing with them, kind of opposite about what we talked about Tech yesterday, is Tech has so much pressure on him, and there's been such a dark cloud over that team this whole offseason. With, you know, just the big storyline of quarterback, there's really no pressure for Oklahoma State this season.
4: No.
5: Because they won one game, their first game against Tennessee Martin last year, and then lose the rest of them. You got a new coach, you got an entirely new roster, and it just seems like through the eyes of college football, it's like, okay, let's see what Oklahoma State has this year. I think the lowest bar is to be bowl eligible this year.
4: Yeah.
5: And depending on where you look, their projected wins are between 5.5 to 6.5 wins. I would bet the over on that. I think they could get to, I could see, at best case scenario, I could see them winning 8 games this year.
4: I think they would have to progress.
5: In some shootouts.
4: They would have to progress and evolve and mature together as a team as the year goes. Because if you just look

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1: It should win just with the talent they brought over. And then you're home against Oregon September 12th. You're probably going to be a 20-some point dog.
2: They lost by, what, 66 to them last year?
1: Keep that a game for a half, and the Ducks will eventually pull away because there's that much more talent. But, I don't know, mess around. Make that a game somehow. Cover that spread. I think that would be progress. Yeah. Then you got Murray State, West Virginia, Central Florida. You could maybe win a couple of those games. I don't know how. I mean, West Virginia is sort of starting over in some ways, too. I don't know what Central Florida is. You definitely should beat Murray State. So there's a couple of wins out of that first third of the season. And then
2: I think they should be 4-1 to start the season.
1: Yeah, maybe. Houston will be tough. I don't think you're going to go to Houston and win at this point. That's mid-October.
2: It's going to be tough.
1: Colorado's going to be bad this year. You have them at home. Iowa State is going to be down on Halloween. Maybe you can go up there and win. It could be kind of cold. I don't know. The only real game I think they might be favored is the Kansas game at the very end of the season. That's if Oklahoma State has progressed and matured as a team in year one under Eric Morris. So 5-6 wins feels doable, maybe.
2: Yeah, I think they're bowl eligible this year, and it's still, I mean, it's basically just looking at what the dudes did at North Texas last year and believing that Eric Morris is a good coach. We know that. We know that he's built programs. He, you know, it sucks he left North Texas. I would have loved to see Drew Mestemaker and Wyatt Young and all those dudes stay in for another year. But, like, how do you feel about this as a North Texas grad? Because last year was so much fun for the Mean Green.
1: I hate it.
2: Are you pulling for Oklahoma State?
1: I mean, I don't have anything against what they did, because why wouldn't you try to go make millions of dollars from a bigger program if given that opportunity? I mean, you only live once. You only have one college football career. You might as well try to maximize it best you can. It just sucks as an alum for my school to feel like a stepping stone, no matter it be basketball or football. If there's any amount of success, the coach is probably on. And now in this new transfer NIL world, I mean, it sucks losing 17 of your players, and Neil Brown's going to have to start over in Denton. But I want to see it work. I don't think it's going to happen in year one, but who knows, maybe a couple years into the Eric Morris run up in Stillwater. I mean, that's a proud program that's been successful. They've won the Big 12. It feels like they could maybe get back to that point. Honestly, I would like to see them, after 2-3 years, maybe battle Tech for supremacy in that conference. That would be good, because it just feels weird for the main rival of Tech to be BYU right now. I don't know.
2: And this is Oklahoma State's best players are all underclassmen. Drew Mestemaker's a sophomore, redshirt sophomore. Caleb Hawkins is a sophomore. Wyatt Young is a junior. So it does feel like within, you know, maybe next year is their year to take the huge step. That this is year one. Like I said, there's no pressure on Oklahoma State this year to, like, try to threaten Texas Tech to win the Big 12 or anything. It's basically just improvement. However you want to describe improvement. Well, it's going to be better than last year, for sure.
1: Indiana and Kurt Cignetti do what he did in such short order, for them to be a double-digit playoff team the first year he got there after leaving, where did he leave? Robert Morris, I want to say.
2: Yeah.
1: And then to win the national title 2 years later. I don't think that's going to happen in Stillwater, but you could become a double-digit win team in a couple
2: of years. I think that could happen.
1: Yeah.
2: I think that's totally reasonable.
1: I just don't know if that happens this year, because as much as I want to respect the American Football Conference for what it is, because that's where my school is, it's still a significant step up to the Big 12.
2: I think they can. I don't think they beat Tech this year. I don't think they're on that level.
1: Oh, no.
2: They're definitely not going to beat Oregon. But the teams that feel like toss-up games for them, with, say, Kansas State, Arizona State, I think Houston's still above Oklahoma State now. But it feels like this is a team that could win shootout-style games, like winning, because we don't know about their defense. It was terrible.
1: They will put
2: but
1: up points.
2: Can put up points, if the offensive line can be good enough, it feels like they should be able to win some shootouts.
1: Well, coming up next, we had a Field of Dreams game. We have a new injury concern with the Rangers. And how about Fernando Mendoza? Next with a Sports Squirt.
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0: It feels like you've been here longer than 3 years. 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
0: Lunchtime, dinner time, late night, brunch on the weekend. There is never a bad time to hit up Gillespie's Irish Tavern and Kitchen in Richardson in the Shire off the Bush near Jupiter. 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
2: Gillespie's in the Shire, great spot for every occasion. You're going to catch me there a lot this fall watching college football on Saturdays. You know, get there, watch the early games. You want to go late, stay out late. They're open until 2 a.m., and there's stuff going on every single night. Wednesday night, trivia nights. Thursday, rowdy karaoke, and Friday and Saturday, live music on the weekends. It's a great time, great food, great drinks. You'll see me there. Sean loves going. Lando's there all the time. Our buddy Jay King, always there. It's a good spot to go hang out with the P1s. Good P1 hangout. So, yes, it is Gillespie's at the Shire in Richardson, right off of George Bush near Jupiter. We'll see you at Gillespie's.
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0: Ticker brought to you by Sierra Nevada Brewing Company, brewers of Hazy Little Thing IPA, and Dickey's Barbecue. Expect to see a heavy dose of running backs Jaden Blue and Phil Moffitt tomorrow night as the Cowboys try to figure out which of them will serve as the backup to Javonte Williams in the regular season. Blue not concerned with the competition.
1: It starts with Javonte. We all know he's the guy. We're all just trying to make each other better. We know we're competing, but we try to help each other, make each other better. There might be something another running back do well in a room that we see on film, and we all enjoy having that competition in the room.
0: Facing the Seahawks at 7 tomorrow, Seattle expected to start Drew Locke at quarterback, Jalen Milroe, their third stringer. Kamar Rocker on the mound for the Rangers this evening against the Sacramento A's. Rocker hoping for a bounce back. He was roughed up by the Orioles in his most recent outing on Sunday, giving up 6 runs and 7 hits in 3-plus innings. Texas on a 3-game losing streak, as are the A's. First pitch from Sutter Health Park at 8:40. Texas now 2 games back of Houston in the West and a half game back of Detroit in the wild card. The Astros are hosting Seattle this weekend. The Tigers are at home against the White Sox. That is The Ticket Ticker. I'm Kevin Landrum, Sports Radio 96.7 and 1310, The Ticket.
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3: Sweet spot on a Friday. It is fight night day. Fight night is tonight. First bout is 6 o'clock at the Bomb Factory in Deep Ellum. Doors open up at 3. The hard line's going to be there. Get there early. Admission is absolutely free. So we look forward to seeing you at the Bomb Factory tonight for Fight Night. We'll end our week with the NIT break coming up next, but let's do a little Friday sports squirt here.
4: Sure.
3: So a lot going on last night in the sports world. Early on, I was tuned into some preseason football with the Las Vegas Raiders and Arizona Cardinals. This is the second Cardinals preseason game I've watched this year. And
4: you know, a party.
3: Yeah, I know, right? We get to see former Cowboys, Simi Fiocco, who's been tearing it up.
4: Jalen Brooks.
3: Yeah, but I wanted to see the debut of Fernando Mendoza, who didn't start in this game, but he, I think Kirk Cousins played a series or two.
4: Yeah,
3: and
4: Kirk
3: then
4: led him on a scoring drive. 5 of 6. I mean, he looked like Kirk Cousins.
3: Yeah. He's Kirk Cousins in the preseason. And then Fernando, I don't know. I just wanted to see what he looked like in how he could handle a pro offense, a very vanilla offense as it's preseason. And I mean, he threw 16 attempts. He looked really good last night, man. He looked comfortable, and I guess that's kind of something you look at young quarterbacks in preseason games, is just how they can look in the flow of an offense. He's under center, which he didn't do at Indiana. His play action looked really good. He was carrying out his fakes after a handoff. Like, he looked like a number one overall pick last night.
4: Yeah, 4 drives. He led one on a score, 10 of 16 for 97 yards, and there was, I think, 2 throws where he was stepping up in the pocket, and he had to zip it into a tight window when he was able to make that throw. And you saw so many times he was putting the ball in the right place at Indiana. That's absolutely carried over to the pros. And obviously he's the backup, and it's Kirk Cousins' job to lose. But you're right, he looks the part. The fans went nuts when he entered the game. And just to listen to him be Mendoza after the game with the press and talk for 10, 15 minutes, it's like, you're thinking, is this performance art? Is he doing a bit? No, he's he's that big of a goober. Now, he's very candid, because even though you look at his line and thought, man, that was a great debut, he's very critical about areas he needs to grow in. There's little minutiae that he would go into about where he can improve, be it footwork, be it making reads, things like that. But if he's going to process that well, you know, as a rookie, the sky's the limit for this guy.
3: And how about Arizona seeing, like, I loved seeing Jeremiah Love last night just as a fan watching him play. But if I'm a Cardinals fan, which I'm sorry if you are a Cardinals fan, he had 11 carries in a preseason game. Yeah. And this dude was drafted super high in the first round.
4: 2 explosive runs, one where
3: he's great.
4: He did his spin move, which you saw a number of times at Notre Dame. He hurdled one guy on the second level. Yeah, he looks
3: the
4: part.
3: What are they doing?
4: They're probably going to ruin him because they don't have a very good offense. And Carson Beck was also out with a rib issue, which stinks because I wanted to see more Carson Beck in this game. But you're right. It's weird to have now watched 2 Arizona Cardinals preseason games, which is...
3: Seen the former Cowboy receivers like, oh, yeah, Jalen Brooks is still in the league. That's cool. Simi Fiocco. But I worry about Jeremiah Love. That you know, you talk about dumb teams in every sport, and it feels like the Cardinals are just kind of a dumb team.
4: They are.
3: When you're, I mean, Jeremiah Love's awesome. He's going to be, I feel like he could be really good if he's on a good team, but the Cardinals don't have an offensive line, and they're just out there running him into the ground in a preseason game.
4: So our buddy Mike McCarthy in the Steelers, they hosted the Packers last night. Drew Aller looked good. I mean, he played most of the second half. He threw a couple touchdowns, ran for another. Mason Rudolph and Will Howard also were very sharp. And obviously, you know, they're going to have Aaron Rodgers be their guy this year for the last year. This is his final year. They have an interesting quarterback room, though, moving forward post-Rodgers, because I think Will Howard, and maybe I'm just so sold of what he was in college, and Mason Rudolph's been in that system for a long time, and I think if Drew Aller can reach the potential, which he never quite did at Penn State, you have at least some interesting options to sort through once A-Rod hangs it up.
3: Yeah, it's a weird spot. I wonder if they're going to give one of those guys a shot after this year, if they try to find one in the draft, or if they try to go out and sign somebody else. But does Mike McCarthy seem more Pittsburgh to you now that he's, like, he just seems like he's embodying the city a little bit more than he was as a Cowboys coach.
4: I mean, it's his hometown.
3: He's buying into the Pittsburgh accent a little bit. Just feels like home for him.
4: Yeah.
3: I want the best for him.
4: I just
3: don't really buy this Steelers team.
4: I don't want good things for Aaron Rodgers either.
3: Me neither.
4: Elsewhere in the NFL, we have the Seattle Seahawks, who we've been watching on Hard Knocks, and they alluded to this. Terrion Arnold has signed a one-year deal with the reigning Super Bowl champions. He worked out for the Texans, Saints, and he also talked to the Giants. But the 23-year-old, who was a first-round corner just a few years ago of Detroit, he's facing 8 felony charges.
3: Mm-hmm.
4: He had to be released after posting $1 million bail because he was involved in a kidnapping and robbery situation in Tampa, Florida back in February. I'm stunned anybody decided to say yes to this guy, because I'm guessing he'll just be put on the commissioner's exempt list, because his trial or the first hearing for the deposition isn't until early October.
3: Yeah. I wonder if there's been talk seeing that, you know, and he's signed before any of that stuff has gone on. I wonder if they think that he's going to be able to play come the regular season week 1. And honestly, I'm kind of glad the Cowboys stayed away. Mm-hmm. Like, this feels like something they would do, and corner is still...
4: Well, this is something they do in the past.
3: Right, yeah.
4: Things are changing. They have good dudes.
3: Yeah, they do. They really have. Things have changed. It feels like an old Cowboys move, especially where you have corners that are a bit unproven right now, and it felt like Terrion Arnold would improve the secondary, but it's definitely a culture thing.
4: Mm-hmm.
3: Like, if you're signing him, your players might have to lock up their lockers during practice or something. Like, you don't want to have your stuff stolen.
4: I mean, maybe they just have some inside that maybe he can skirt this. Maybe he can get off and eventually given the green light by the league. I don't know.
3: I'm interested for the next episode of Hard Knocks, though, because we're going to see the Cowboy game and we're going to see this, like the signing of it. And we saw a little bit in episode 2, and it seemed like Mike McDonald was not too sold on the idea. Mm-hmm. They showed him at his workout, and he's like, are we sure?
4: But their dude bro GM was like, hey, maybe we can do this.
3: Yeah. I don't know.
4: All right, let's go to baseball. So the Rangers are just depressing as hell. They lose 3 straight in Anaheim. They are now, Lando, 3-7 against the Angels this year, I believe. They've gone 1-6.
3: You were trying to tell me that DeGrom would throw a perfect game last night because it's the Angels.
4: Well, he's
3: the Angels are terrible.
4: He's got what they're calling fatigue in his tricep. He threw a lot of pitches in the second inning. Somehow he escaped with it only being a 2-0 game. But the Rangers' offense has been so awful lately that 2-run deficit felt like 6, felt like 8. And then Jordan Montgomery came in middle innings and just, dude, he has nothing. I know we have warm fuzzies, and we will always thank Jordan Montgomery for what he was, heroic in the postseason of 2023. That guy doesn't have good stuff.
3: Yeah.
4: Like, he should be pitching when you're down by multiple runs and just to save your bullpen. He should not be in the rotation to help buoy this thing. And it sucks that you have Evo down. DeGrom, he's going to get imaging today. We'll see. And this was a situation where you should be taking 3 of 4 against the worst team in the American League instead of looking inferior to an Angels team that just had a fire sale.
3: That one, this whole series has been so gross. Like, last night looked like 2 bad teams playing each other, where you had the weird error where the Rangers got another shot, where the left fielder just dropped the ball. Zeke had an error. Austin Wins had a dude dead to rights at second base, and he just dropped the ball. Yeah. It was an ugly baseball game.
4: Wyatt,
3: if he stuck through the whole thing, I respect you for that.
4: Wyatt did get a hit, but
3: that's cool.
4: He's still looking lost at times at the plate. Evan Carter probably should be in AAA, but it's not good, dude. Their offense is back to being as bad as we remember.
3: But hey, win two games in Sacramento and you're back to 500 again for now, what, the 20th time?
4: Now you'd be, because if you take two out of three, you would still be under 500. You would need.
3: They're 60-62 right now.
4: Right, if you win two games.
3: That's what I'm saying. Win two in a row,
4: and then
3: you're at 500.
4: But if you take two of three,
3: we'll worry about the third game later. We're just worrying the one game and then the next.
4: Well, you got Kamara tonight, so we'll see.
3: Okay. Yeah.
4: We'll see how that goes. Good thing Fight Night's tonight.
3: I know, right?
4: Also, the Field of Dreams game happened last night. It was on Netflix. This was on early at my house because I wanted to see just what it was like. I missed the Home Run Derby because I was on vacation. But I do remember how big of a mess the opening game between the Giants and the Yankees was. Mm. There was just so much going on. They did a good job of scaling it back on the broadcast. It was Matt Vasgersian on the call. He was
5: Yankees
4: fine.
5: White Sox.
4: Oh, was it Yankees White Sox?
5: Yeah.
4: Okay. Mm-hmm. Either way, it was a lot going on in the first game. They scaled it back. Hunter Pence was in the booth.
3: Okay.
4: And I think Hunter Pence was quite good. No, I'm talking about the opening game for Netflix, Ham. It was in San Francisco.
3: Yeah, San Francisco.
4: Yeah, because the first...
3: You had Bert Kreischer in the Bay drinking beer.
4: Because the first cornfield game was... That was Yankees and White Sox. And you had Cardinals, Cubs last year, I want to say. And you had Phillies, Twins this time. Pretty random. I did like the Phillies throwbacks. Twins mm-hmm. were technically wearing throwbacks that looks somewhat like their current uniforms. But for me, the highlight, I don't know if you watched any of the pregame, 26 Hall of Famers walked their way out of the corn after all the players did. And there was so much Ranger representation of those 26 Hall of Famers. Of course, you had Pudge. You had Adrian Beltre, who looks like he can still play.
3: I would take him at third base right now.
4: Yes, because he would be more available than Josh Young.
3: Mm-hmm.
4: You also had Bert Blyleven, former Ranger great. Sweet Spot's own Fergie Jenkins was out there. Andre Jones, who was a one-time mm-hmm. Ranger. So it was so cool to see just all these dudes in one place. And Tony La Russa looks awful. I know that in our mind's eye, we think of him coaching the Cardinals in the World Series, but that guy has aged a couple decades in just the past 8 to 10 years.
3: So he is 81 years old. He'll turn 82 in October.
4: Yeah.
3: He's starting to look
4: also,
3: like he's in his 80s.
4: Cal Ripken's starting to look old, too, which makes me feel...
3: Yeah.
4: He
3: played a lot of
4: old.
3: Games in a row.
4: It'll
3: age you a little bit. But it definitely, like, I saw clips of this, and it just looks so aesthetically cool.
4: Yeah.
3: Games there at night with the cornfields and the home runs that go into the corn.
4: Yeah, Schwarber goes 450 in the first inning for one of two home runs he hit on the night. And then he and Anthony Rizzo, his former teammate, were celebrating with eating corn on the cob after the game. Because remember the opening game, they ate hot dogs and fries.
3: They should just move the Athletics instead of going to Vegas. They should move them to Iowa and just have them play there.
4: Playing
3: full time.
4: 7,000 people.
3: Yeah.
4: They'd be used to that.
3: I mean, that's about what they're playing at. Like, that might be their highest attended game in Sacramento.
4: Yeah.
3: And it would look cool. That'd be pretty fun.
4: It
3: now they have to live
4: cool.
3: in Iowa.
4: It does look cool. One other baseball thing, the Giants are getting the All-Star game in 2020. So going back to San Francisco.
3: Okay.
4: Yeah.
3: I'll try to remember that. Next year, it'll be a trivia question.
4: Exactly.
3: Like a week after the game, where was the All-Star game this year?
4: All right, coming up next, Monty sends us through the best of the rest. It's the NIT break.
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1: Shout out to the player of the day, Peterson. 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
0: This week's e-brake has already been yanked, but there's still plenty of misfires, misspeaks, and stop-downs from the Ticket's broadcast week. We've got the best of the rest. It's time for the NIT break.
2: Yep, 2:34 on a Friday. Getting you ready for the weekend and getting you ready for Fight Night 2026 at the Bomb Factory. We will mix with the Hardline. They will be at said Bomb Factory doing their show today, 3 to 7. That's when the doors open at 3, first fight. Just after 6 o'clock, we will all be on the call tonight. Mm-hmm. Be there or be square. Without further ado, Monty will send you the NITs. And congratulations to our good friend Dave Raymond, getting number one, his first big e-break this morning.
1: Yes, indeed. He will not, though, get the opportunity to go for a double turkey. Ease into your e-break, mm-hmm. Dave. But since it is a Fight Night Friday, we'll have a full slate here. We have seven NIT break candidates, and we will vote at the end. Let's start with candidate number one, Matty Beers, Matt McLaren. He, I believe this was last Friday, the Invasion's last day at training camp, bringing it back from break, and he lets out a new character.
3: Get tickets and information at bvbdallas.org.
4: Thank you, Travis. You'll be out there for that, won't you, Donnie?
3: Pirate Matt joins us.
1: Over there.
4: What?
2: Shiver me timbers.
4: I know. You'll be out there. Har. I think Donnie Doo will be there.
5: Why did a mix of a I thought it was a country pirate. Like, what are we? What's happening here?
2: He's out there, you know.
4: You're
2: hey, watch my peg
4: there,
2: leg,
4: Lar.
2: Boy.
4: You'll be out there.
2: Out there.
4: Thank you, Travis. You'll be out there for that, won't you, Donnie?
1: He'll be out there.
2: Just so weird hearing around here in the background of all that mess.
4: You'll be out there for that.
6: Nice soundtrack for the mood.
1: Yeah,
6: another character for Matt.
1: Yeah, and nothing makes him laugh like when he screws up. He just immediately shuts down.
4: You'll be out there for that, won't you, Donnie?
2: Also, there's some aggressive Travis in there too.
6: Very loud Travis.
2: Yeah, that mic is boosted up a little bit.
1: Yeah, the mix gets a little weird when you guys are on remote.
6: I'm sorry.
1: It's a little strange. No, it's not you guys. It's us.
2: It's killer.
1: Matt McLaren is candidate number one here on the NIT break. Candidate number two, it is his partner in crime, Donovan Lewis. They now are wrapping up a segment, and Donovan forgets his T's.
7: But we'll see. When we get to the Raiders with the L's, we'll see. I don't know if it's going to be in alphabetical order, but we'll find out soon enough.
8: It comes after K, so we'll figure it out.
7: We will figure
9: There's
7: it out.
9: There's a lot of L's over there.
7: I know. 11:09, it's the Invasion. We'll have This Week in Sports History coming up at 11:30. But coming up next, let's hop aboard the OSS for other sports stuff. A big win for the Rangers last night and something else. Next, here on The Ticket.
10: It is Cowboys' first-round draft pick.
6: Actually, a good tease because I want to know what it is.
1: Yeah,
6: did we ever find out?
1: I never did the segment.
6: And something else.
1: You're right, though. Yeah, it's like a mystery box. The Peter thing.
6: Could be a boat.
1: Yeah, maybe they talked about a boat. I think everyone's had that when you throw into break, just your brain just hits screensaver. Mm-hmm. And if you don't have it written down right in front of you, it's gone.
6: Especially with the extra hour or two they have now,
1: right,
6: where it can start to run together.
1: And like I said, though, I give him full kudos because he didn't sit there and linger. He just said something else. Mm-hmm. Coming up next, not everyone has that ability. You'll hear another one like this later on, but that is Donovan Lewis. He is candidate number two here on the NIT break from the same show. It is one Killer Kellison. He filled in for Travis on, I believe, Wednesday. And I swear we've had a clip like this in the last couple of months where Killer just completely forgets that his mic is on.
2: Yes.
1: Now, the only little bit of credit that I'll give to Killer is we normally have a light right above our microphone that is red and shows you that your mic's on.
6: Yeah.
1: But for some reason, the producer one does not do that.
9: A Cumulus station.
6: And that just happened like a couple days ago. It just went out, right?
1: No, it's been out for a long time.
6: Oh, okay.
1: It's been a long time. So even now, I even have to, every time I say something to Ham, I have to check around and make sure my mic is not on because you worry about it. But if you're not here every day, you don't think about it. And yeah, Killer shot the wheels off the invasion.
7: But it's wild that you're going to have to go to court for that. All right, it's 11:26. It's the invasion. Lunchtime is right around the corner. We'll have our ranch reporter, Joseph Hoyt, on at 12:15.
2: Extra playing time?
7: What?
2: What?
7: What did you say?
11: What just happened?
2: I have no idea what just happened.
12: I think Tyler sniped you at the drop.
7: Oh.
13: No, his mic was on.
7: Okay, yeah, your mic was on. You said something.
2: I have no idea. Didn't even know my mic was on. What?
7: The Birdhouse with Corby's next.
1: All right, so a couple things.
6: How about Killer being the most confused person, and he was the one
14: talking?
6: Yes, mic
14: is on.
1: Hold on, well, we're going to replay that. But first off, he clearly is just talking Ranger crap with Tyler, because he's talking about playing time.
7: Joseph Hoyt on at 12:15.
2: Playing time?
1: Like that, it's nothing important. So he's talking Rangers Ranch with Tyler. And then, yeah, you just see the layout from Donovan and Killer or Matt because they can't figure out what the hell Killer just said. And then Killer's like, oh, yeah, I guess that was a drop. No, you just talked.
6: I want to hear him mumbling when he's giving his explanation.
1: This is him trying to cover himself.
7: Okay, yeah, your mic was on. You said something.
2: I have no idea. Didn't even know my mic was on.
1: I know my mic was on. You got Rosen tongue.
2: That's a great one. I have no idea. Didn't even know my mic was on.
14: It's like he was trying to blame his wife for his
11: wife.
1: His wife was Han.
6: My mic was on. You put that to music.
2: Well, that's great. I have no idea. I didn't know my wife. Didn't even know my mic was on.
1: On.
6: That's great.
1: God, Killer, even when he's operating at 100% efficiency, has a hard time speaking. You get Killer flustered. That's when you get him talking like that.
6: When he didn't know his mic was on, he sounded fine.
1: I guess the three words.
6: Yeah.
1: That were slightly off mic. And then we
6: more
1: get the granddaddy of them all.
2: I have no idea. Didn't even know my mic was on.
1: Like his tongue had its own brain. And it was not in sync with his body.
6: It kind of sounds like the Miley Cyrus.
14: There's a man 3 feet to your left who suffers from the same affliction.
6: Here, play Miley and then play Killer.
2: I have no idea. Didn't even know my mic was on.
1: Oh, Killer. Our little shelter dog.
2: Wonderful.
1: He is candidate number 3 here on the NIT break. Coming up next, couple from Sunday morning, but no Ham. Ham had a clean week.
6: Way to go, Ham.
7: Let's go!
1: The first one here is from Dylan Reed, who runs our board.
2: Oh, boy.
1: Now, one of my guilty pleasures up here is anytime you can hear the board operator laugh through the producer's microphone. I think Grooves was kind of the OG of hearing him laughing through Danny's mic or something like that. But, Mino, you used to get a in the background.
6: Yep.
1: They're always funny. Well, we were talking about the Cooper flag card, and our producer, Connor, said something, and you get like a George Yeah Heard from Dylan here.
7: With Cooper?
11: Yeah.
7: Or more importantly, the NBA Rookie of the Year trophy.
14: That's close. That's close.
7: I get to stand next to the trophy that Michael Carter Williams won?
11: Are you kidding me?
7: This is lit.
14: What about that robot that Kyrie knocked over?
2: Yeah.
9: sold from the control room.
2: Y'all are selling out. Y'all are selling out way too early.
1: Off Mike Dillon, yeah.
2: Yeah.
9: I want that robot that kicked that Chinese kid.
1: Yeah. I'll confuse people there, but yeah, we just get Dillon.
2: Yeah. A herd of Dillon.
14: Man, the little hand drop at the end was a perfect cherry on top.
9: I want that robot that kicked that Chinese kid.
14: Well, it is now.
1: Oh, yeah, he walks into a thrift shop. I know it's a wild shot here, but by chance, do you happen to have that? And then here's Dillon.
14: Yeah.
1: Oh, perfect. Sold. Oh, man, that's been making me laugh all week. Dillon. Yeah. All right, Dillon Reed, candidate number four here. Candidate number five, this is DJ, and he had a big-time ham moment.
12: 1310, The Ticket.
2: 9:59 here on The Ticket. Work in progress. DJ Monty Ham taking you up until 12 o'clock today.
1: What was that, Ham? 12 o'clock? Well, I just see the shame on his face right now.
12: Say go, 12.
9: Welcome to my world, bitch.
2: This Roger Craig.
1: Oh, God!
2: Dang it. I was going to say this Roger Craig dementia diagnosis is really getting to me. I couldn't even get that. All right.
14: Walk a mile. Turkey right there.
1: Walking a mile in ham shoes right now.
2: It's not fun.
1: No.
9: I just started to his body.
2: Is this what it feels like when we're making fun of ham? This sucks. Yeah.
1: I'm still having a great time.
2: Gonna stop doing that.
14: 12,
1: and then Roger Clegg. I don't know. I think there's like a carbon monoxide leak every Sunday morning in our studio. And
14: makes sense.
6: It's hard to get the brain going on Sunday morning.
1: Yeah, it just kills us. Elf seems to be fine. That must be what it is. The cologne crop dusting we get from Elf every week.
2: Cologne.
1: DJ, candidate number five here. Our last two from the hard line. They're both labeled as Corby, but we will we'll see if we want to shift one. This one... definitely on Corby, as he had a Donovan moment and also forgot what was coming up next.
15: Yeah, he was. Jesus. And then you're ordering kids to leave the fire pit so Uncle Bob can get his s'more.
16: Yeah, scare them away so they leave their marshmallows and graham crackers behind.
15: Take them. Put them in the fire.
2: All right. Let us come back and let's take a peek at football.
16: No.
2: Hockey?
16: Let's wait till Corby can find the run sheet.
2: Mavericks?
16: No.
2: Still wrong.
16: Were you at the meeting?
2: I was, but I forgot the first segment.
16: We're not going to help you anymore.
2: Baseball?
16: Yeah. You got 5 minutes to learn about it.
12: Rangers are in the thick of the AL West.
6: And I like the promo. Yeah. It's a Ranger promo, too.
1: He got there.
6: It's like, yeah, we're going to talk Stars at 350.
1: And good on the hard line for not
6: August.
1: Throwing him a lifeline.
14: We're not going to help you anymore. No.
1: Make him get there.
6: You're on an island, buddy.
1: Mavericks in August? So Corby there getting no help, and deservedly so. And finally, candidate number seven. Bob is trying to do a live spot. Corby is doing a live spot, but Bob is trying to show him Kyler Murray edits.
6: which are the best?
1: They are funny, but it shoots the wheels off.
16: So all his dreams are coming true.
2: Man, good for him.
16: Yeah.
2: All right, let's come back. Quinnen Williams never, ever, ever played in a playoff game. Where does he rank all time? Next.
12: The Ticket.
2: What? QC Kinetics. Sorry. Bob's showing me Kyler Murray pictures. Would you? Knees, hips, back, shoulder, any type of joint pain that you have that can be fixed and done in a very safe way, the QC Kinetics way. So mean. It's a Heisman Trophy winner from here. So check it out. If you don't want to go under the knife.
1: So is that on Corby or is that on Bob?
6: I think that's on Bob.
1: I think so, too, because Corby's trying to be a professional.
14: Yeah.
1: Talk about a great company, and he's getting his wheels shot off by Bob showing him little Kyler Murray not being able to see over the podium.
6: Is that the picture?
1: I don't know what he's
17: doing.
1: No,
17: it was... He was weaving through traffic, like an offensive line. He's like a foot tall.
6: I need to see the picture, because I think they're all very funny.
1: Clearly, Corby liked it. Yes, you get immediate dolphin.
18: The ticket.
6: Oh, man.
1: We'll put that on Bob.
6: Sure.
1: And spread it around a little bit. All right. Is it Pirate Matt McLaren? Is it Donovan Lewis forgetting his tees? Is it Mike or Killer forgetting his mic is on? Off mic, Dylan Reed. DJ turning into ham. Corby also forgetting his tees. Or Bob. A lot to choose from today. We will start the voting with Lando.
17: Senior Wyclaswan.
1: All right. Mm-hmm. Mino.
6: Run the Jewels. Killer Mike.
1: All right. Sean.
14: I'm going to go Yak Tongue Killer.
1: All right. That is a early win. Ham. A little pity vote for DJ. I will also vote for Killer and make it 4-1, a win for Killer. That gives him all time. This can't be right. I'm showing that's Killer's first ever NIT.
6: No way.
14: Dave Raymond and Killer on the same day get their first blood.
6: Well, for his first one, I would like to hear it again because it made me laugh.
1: The whole thing?
6: Sure, yeah.
1: All right, here we go. We'll start from here.
7: Lunchtime is right around the corner. We'll have our ranch reporter, Joseph Hoyt, on at 12:15.
19: Extra playing time?
7: What?
19: What?
7: What did you say?
11: What just happened?
19: I have no idea what just happened.
20: I think Tyler sniped you at the drop.
7: Oh.
13: No, his mic was on.
7: Okay, yeah, your mic was on. You said something.
19: I have no idea. Didn't even know my mic was on.
7: The Birdhouse with Corby's next.
6: Oh, so good.
1: Amazing.
6: Congratulations, Killer, on your first NIT win. It's 250. It's the sweet spot. Why Today Doesn't Suck is next.
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0: 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A light day of work for the Cowboys, a walkthrough and preparation for their game with the Seahawks tomorrow. Following a scrimmage with the Rams on Tuesday, Brian Schottenheimer on the positives from that practice.
1: Thought we were really good in the red zone offensively. Really nice job. Turp had a couple touchdowns. CD had a couple touchdowns. Really good physicality in the run game, you know, against, you know, what I think is a very physical defense.
0: Kickoff tomorrow night from Lumen Field in the Emerald City at 7. Just about 6 weeks left in the Rangers' season. They have hit a slump at the worst possible time as they look to snap a three-game losing streak at the A's tonight. They're 1-4 in their last five. One of the only bright spots of late has been Corey Seager. He's hitting .279 since returning from his most recent IL stint. They face rookie left-hander Gage Jump at .840. And a strong start to the day for Scottie Scheffler in the St. Jude Championship in Memphis. He birdied 6 of his first 7 holes, including the first 5 of the day. He and Sungjae Im are the co-leaders at 8-under. Ticker also brought to you by the premier gun show, the Frisco Gun Show, this weekend only at the Frisco Flyers Volleyball Club. 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
1: And now, here are your hosts, Sean Bass and David Mino.
2: I have no idea. I didn't know my wife. Didn't even know my mic was on.
3: So funny. Happy Friday from the sweet spot. 3 o'clock. His mic is on. It's Ham.
4: Thank you, Mino. Eatsy's Market and Bakery brings you a man whose wife is about to be Han. Motto.
5: If only him. Thank you very much. I will now say hello to the hardline who are not here. So they must be over there, which sounds like someplace special.
6: Huge. Hugely special.
7: Tiny.
8: Tiny Dave.
6: Uh-oh.
8: Little quirky.
5: Hold me closer, Tiny Dave.
9: Tiny Dave.
6: How about now?
5: Still tiny.
7: Still very little.
6: How about
5: you sound
6: now?
5: Like Kyler.
6: How about now?
5: A little taller.
10: Tiny like Kyler.
7: Jeez.
6: That's what got Snake to break. Tiny Kyler.
11: What if he is...
10: Just wait till he finds out that you were laughing.
11: What if when he wins the Super Bowl this year that he's actually shorter than the trophy?
8: Wait a minute.
11: And they're like, wait, no way.
8: Is this the Dallas Morning News' own Corby Davidson?
5: Whoa!
10: Whoa!
11: Thank you.
8: I think it is.
10: Did we go over any key quotes?
11: All I know is I run this place.
10: Cowboys would have left years ago if I didn't put my foot down.
11: Yeah. Whoa.
6: What is happening now?
8: What's going on?
7: Fix it, killer.
11: Now we're broadcasting everywhere.
6: Our mics are really Han.
2: I have no idea. I didn't know my wife. Didn't even know my mic was Han.
8: My mic was Han.
5: My mic was Han.
11: My Han.
5: Well, where
6: anyway,
5: are we
6: we're
5: exactly?
6: Oh, God.
8: Oh.
6: We're at the Bomb Factory in Deep Ellum. We're here for Fight Night.
5: Ooh. Oh, I've heard of it.
6: Well,
7: you're at the Bomb Factory, not a Bomb Factory.
11: The Bomb Factory.
6: It used to be a Bomb Factory. Now it is the Bomb Factory.
11: I'm sitting in a spot
12: That's what
11: where
12: Dave calls his bathroom.
11: I saw Robert Plant playing music. I'm standing here right where he was. Not that.
6: Did anybody bring a sheet for me to poop behind?
11: No.
10: In the spotlight.
7: Start that new diet.
10: Like the rattle and hump spotlight where Edge is. Or Bono's shining it down on Edge. I'll be Bono. You be Edge. Behind the sheet.
11: You be doo-doo Edge.
8: You Edge behind the
12: doo-doo
8: sheet.
12: Edging
5: you doo-doo. Edge your doo-doos?
6: Yeah.
5: I just let them come out. I don't...
12: Let it come out a little bit.
5: Pull it back.
6: Just a constant crown.
4: What control?
5: But for what purpose?
4: It's called prairie dogging.
8: It's like you're doing doo-doo kegels.
5: No one should edge their doo-doos.
6: Just put playing, that on the t-shirt.
7: Playing whack-a-mole.
10: What the fuck is that?
5: Well, yes. No, he definitely doesn't. He has no control. We've seen the bathroom. Well, like go to Ticket Fight Night.
8: It's like a Gallagher show.
5: Plenty of fights still available.
7: Left.
5: Sorry.
6: Yeah. All 10. They haven't started yet. Fights will start around 6 o'clock, but get here early and get a good spot. It's free.
11: Free.
5: Today is Friday, August 14th, the 226th day of 2026. 139 days are left in the year. Today is National Tattoo Removal Day, Bob, so you can finally get that desecration off your body.
10: Okay, there's still time.
6: No, he needs to get it touched up.
5: Is the color fading?
11: Yeah, you need to green it up.
6: Like, it's very blurry and faded.
11: Like Hulk it up.
6: We need to show respect to the crest.
10: Let's see him win something, and I'll see what I can
5: do. Oh, is that what they're playing for? Every time they win a game, you fill in the tattoo a little bit more?
10: We're going to need more than a game. We've seen games. Let's see something that matters.
5: I forgot. Whoa. The bar is different up in Wisconsin.
10: Let's not lose twice to the Bears in 3 weeks down the stretch.
5: Today is also National
6: Crucible
5: Day.
6: That's an owner talking.
10: You're not worth the ink.
12: Next time
10: you're
12: going to have to lose to them in Indiana.
10: We've never lost to them in Indiana. But honestly, we hardly ever lose in Chicago, so I don't know. Figured out.
5: Today is also, and I'm glad we have Corby here for this one today, Navajo Code Talkers Day.
11: Oh, yeah.
10: Oh. Helped win the war.
5: Yeah.
10: Big one.
11: We did. We did. Where's our movie?
5: We got one.
11: Oh. Do an updated one with me.
5: Not like EA.
12: That was a good pitch, I gotta say.
11: You sold.
0: On the Corgi,
8: Scorsese's like, you know.
11: Yeah.
8: That Davidson.
5: No,
11: what
5: he's
11: about
5: making
11: this guy in the morning news.
5: Kool-Aid
10: Corby,
5: the movie.
10: Why don't you say Nazis are bad in Navajo code talking?
11: I don't want to give away the code, Dave.
5: It's 50,
11: what if we have to go back
5: old.
11: To war?
12: Right.
10: And you want to make
11: the
10: sure
11: Nazis,
10: the code is still unbreakable.
11: The Nazis that are listening, they would know. And see, I'm.
12: Right.
11: I'm playing chess while you're having fun over here playing chutes and ladders.
5: On this date in the year 1945,
11: Native chess.
5: It's known as VJ Day, as the Empire Native of Japan chess. Surrenders unconditionally to the Allies, ending World War II.
10: VJ is just straight intercourse, right?
5: Right. That's what they meant. In 1985, Michael Jackson buys ATV Music, including publishing rights to most of the Beatles' song catalog, for $47.5 million.
10: It's a bargain.

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1: There she is. In the year 2021, a 7.2 magnitude earthquake strikes Haiti. The quake would leave more than 2,200 people dead and 12,000 more injured.
2: I said, when am I going to be going back to Haiti?
3: You remember my Haiti story, right?
4: Go on.
3: When I was flying back from Curacao, when I had the bitter ball diarrhea.
4: Yeah, Dave.
3: We had to divert to Haiti to pick someone up that needed to be picked up. And flying into Haiti, every single structure did not have a roof.
4: Because of the hurricane? Or just
3: because of earthquakes, hurricanes. They just couldn't afford to rebuild anything.
4: Yeah.
1: And then you just Dave Matthews Band tour bust them.
3: Yeah.
1: They opened the Bombay doors. You just let loose.
5: What was this diarrhea name?
2: The Haitians were underneath going,
3: Well, down in Curacao, it's a Dutch territory, and they sell a delicacy at the beach restaurant called Bitter Balls. And we got a bad batch.
6: What's a bitter ball? It's like a buzz ball?
2: How can you tell bitter balls are bad?
3: They give you diarrhea.
1: Which yells.
7: I don't know. How do you tell bitter balls?
1: On the same day in 2021... Diamondbacks pitcher Tyler Gilbert becomes the fourth pitcher in MLB history to throw a no-hitter in his first big league start.
5: Wow.
1: In the six seasons since, he's had a one total war.
6: Wow.
4: But he's thrown every start on acid, and he's hit a bird every time.
5: And his arm fell off.
3: By the way, bitter balls, Bob,
8: yes,
3: are basically deep-fried beef stew.
1: Interesting.
8: Hey, guys.
1: Nice stew. We have one cumulus birthday today. Today is the birthday of the great Francis Martinez, a.k.a.
4: Frankie! Let's go. Happy birthday, Frankster.
2: Good dude.
1: P1 birthdays. Corby, do you want to do the one that you sent me earlier, or do you want me to do it?
4: Oh, yeah. Today is the 22nd birthday of Max Newberg.
8: Really?
6: Hey. All right.
1: Okay.
4: So what is the significance of 22? Like 21 you can drink, 22, 25 you can you have to get your own car insurance.
5: Declare for the NFL draft.
6: You relate more to Emmett Smith.
1: Yeah.
4: There's no benefit to being 22.
3: Exactly. No.
4: Kind of your life ends. But happy birthday, Max.
1: Yeah, happy birthday, Max.
3: I have a birthday.
1: Yes, Dave.
3: We need to wish a special ticket birthday to Mike Schwedler.
4: Schweds!
3: Of the Majestic.
1: Oh.
4: Indeed.
1: Related
3: and
1: March.
3: Just a, you know, DFW music legend.
4: Such a nice fella.
6: Happy birthday, man.
1: Hi, Monty. Please give a birthday shout-out to Josh, who is turning 29 today.
2: Josh.
1: I know it's last minute, but I just had a baby, so if I can push a baby out of my V1... You can read this for your number one P1. P.S. Tell Corby to please chill out on saying bitch, because I want to listen in the car with my 3-year-old.
4: What a bitch.
2: Yeah, bitch.
1: Thanks from Jason.
3: That was Ham's fault.
6: Bitch, bitch, bitch.
4: Yeah, I don't ever really say it. It's just a drop, bitch. Thank you.
1: Craig says happy birthday to...
4: Congratulations on the...
6: That's where babies come from.
4: Human P1.
1: Yeah.
5: How pregnant was she?
3: How far along?
4: How far along? Yeah.
5: Full blown.
1: Craig says happy birthday to brother Alan Stein. He is officially 56 and gorgeous. He's a good buddy of Corby's, but he's not the CEO of any major sports teams. Leaders are Pooj Rodriguez and Roger Staubach. He'd love to hear Corby be over the top and polarize him.
4: No, it's just he's heard that since we were friends in eighth grade. No, he doesn't deserve that. But happy birthday, Alan! I love you.
5: I spit on a kid.
8: There it is.
2: There you go.
6: Can you be polarizing without being over the top? I think.

0: think is the question.
1: A little redundant?
0: Yeah, it feels like one necessitates the other.
2: Maybe, perhaps.
1: Hello, beautiful. Would like to wish a very happy birthday to my older brother, Hi. Carlos Cristales. I'll be meeting him at Fight Night in a few minutes to get hammered. Hell yeah. Never listen. Gonna listen. I won't listen to this segment because it's great. You are his leader. Drop request. Can we hear Monty's pogo leg kick a squirrel into the Grand Canyon, followed by edging Bob? I love you from Hector. There's just no way Ham can put that together.
0: It's quite a recipe.
3: Does that mean they're from France? Or are they French-speaking Canadians?
4: Hold on, they're about to kick the squirrel.
1: Thank you.
0: What the heck?
1: Hey, Monty. Tomorrow is my bald friend with a mustache, Michael's birthday. Big-time P1 in Lubbock. Leader, Randy Cody. Shout out to our P1 buddies, Blake and Logan. He would Logan. Like a line four guy joke or to hear the drop of what Dave would yell if he was storming the beaches of Normandy.
5: Right. Well, an elephant and a man are standing in the shower at the gym. Elephant says to the naked man, how do you breathe through that thing? Thank you.
6: It must have been impressive.
2: You see the trunk. You see, yes.
5: My wife says, "Don't come." My wife says, "Don't come home tonight unless I get her a shout out for her birthday tomorrow."
2: Oh,
5: from Gandhi. Mm.
2: Line four, gal.
7: Well, there is no way we're going to go away from what today doesn't suck without saying a very, very, very happy birthday to line four gal, the woman who services line four guy.
1: Is that true, Line 4?
7: Very happy birthday to you from me, Gumby.
1: Gumby, huh?
2: Gumby. Gumby.
8: I wish my balls were bigger.
1: Oh, you got double turkey.
7: I wish my balls were bigger.
0: Oh, hey, Gandhi.
1: Ball Max and Gandhi.
2: Was he ever concerned about ball Max?
1: Yeah. I mean,
0: or Stormy Normandy.
2: Yeah.
6: Well, evidently, he once had an affair with a much younger woman. Brought to my attention.
5: She said he had bitter balls.
0: Do you think our boys could have been a successful Stormy Normandy if they were all Gandhis?
1: Would have been tough when they all...
2: all
6: in,
2: Gandhis.
6: In their...
0: like, clone.
6: In their, like, traditional
2: garb.
6: Dress.
0: Yeah, don't pacifist. You think... don't you think the...
6: that would get so waterlogged.
0: The English Channel would weigh them down.
6: Yeah.
2: No one to put the Rambo knife.
1: Desmond Dosses on your team.
7: Here we go, getting out of the Higgins boat.
1: Gosh.
0: It's a Higgins boat, Gandhi.
1: Giggins. Not Texas A&M.
4: A
1: Magic Johnson, 67.
7: He's got eight.
1: Mike Vrabel, 51.
5: Four.
1: Got woken up in that special way.
2: You think?
1: Greg Ellis, 51 as well. Roy Williams of Horse Collarin, 45.
2: Love you, Roy.
1: Julius Jones, 45 as well. Tim Tebow, 39.
2: Tebes.
5: They call.
1: John Klingberg, 34.
9: They're
1: Scott
9: still playing
1: Wedgwood,
9: hockey?
1: Also
9: Yucky.
1: 34.
2: Wow.
0: What a day.
1: Steve Martin is 81.
2: Greatness.
1: Halle Berry is 60.
2: Hot. Hottest 60-year-old on the planet.
1: Preston Lacey of Jackass, 57. He and Wee Man were always in sketches together. And Mila Kunis, 43.
4: Her
1: today,
4: hot. Okay.
1: The 44th birthday of Tony T, who's been in 745 films, such as Three Rods and a Broad, Stuffin' Young Muffins, The World Poke Her Tour, One a Little Mexican in Ya, and MILF, It Does a Boner Good.
2: Three.
1: Born to Say Now Dead.
5: Come on, I mean, that's a good one.
1: Yeah, it's a good one. All the awards. David Crosby, Born to Stay Now Dead, and Doc Holliday. Day on this day, still dead. Lisa Robin Kelly, who played the sister on That 70s Show.
2: Sister.
1: And David Farragut.
2: Was she the redhead? No, the blonde.
1: She was blonde, yeah.
2: Yeah. The Farragut.
5: Indeed.
1: Indeed. My Saban Faraday.
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2: Well, kids... 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
1: I want to tell everybody, obviously the Nelk fans know, yo, Steiny running it, I'm doing you a favor. So we'll see where it goes. Could be crazy. This might get wild in here, dude. This is just about me being myself.
4: Cap or no cap?
1: That's probably cap. 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All I can guarantee is that you're going to be entertained. 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

0: Ticket brought to you by McShann Florist and Sierra Nevada Brewing Company, brewers of Hazy Little Thing IPA. Day's work is done in Oxnard as the Cowboys held a light walkthrough ahead of their matchup with the Seahawks tomorrow night. The road to the playoffs may go through Seattle again this season. Dallas will head back to Washington in Week 13. Defensive tackle Quinnen Williams on this year's defense.
1: 100% belief, man. When you do the things that we did this offseason, bringing the guys in, bringing the coaching staff in, making the efforts to change this defense around, not only from a schematic standpoint, but a personnel standpoint, it's amazing. I'm here for it. I want to be here.
0: Dallas and Seattle, the nightcap of a full day of 7 preseason games tomorrow. Jacob DeGrom left his start early last night with triceps tightness. He will have imaging done today to determine the severity. On a positive injury note for the Rangers, Jack Leiter threw 48 pitches in a rehab start for AAA last night, going 2 2/3 scoreless. Leiter's been on the shelf after surgery on his ankle since June. Rangers at the A's this evening at 8:40, and the first tournament of the FedEx Cup playoffs, the St. Jude Championship. Scotty Scheffler having a day, 10 birdies with 2 holes remaining. He has a 2-shot lead on Sungjae Im at 10 under. That is the Ticket Ticker. I'm Kevin Landrum, Sports Radio 96.7 to 1310. The Ticket.
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3: The Ticket.
4: We are out here at the Bomb Factory in Deep Ellum for Fight Night. And before we get into the fights and all the action out here, I want to give you a quick update on a competition that was not pugilism, but it was a very hotly contested competition between toddlers. I speak, of course, of Toddler of the Year,
5: yeah,
4: which my son Wells was entered into, and he crapped out in the quarterfinal round.
6: But the voting machines were rigged, right?
4: Well, I don't know if it was rigged, but he was overtaken in the final second of the quarterfinal voting. And I'm here to give you an update that the kid, Elijah, I believe was his name, the kid that beat Wells, had a terrible showing in the semifinals. And they are now into the finals. They are to the top 14 toddlers in America. And 6 of the 14 are boys.
5: Uh-huh.
4: And so the other 8 are girls.
5: And this isn't like a vote. This isn't like, this is just,
4: it's getting your social network to give their free votes, but also pay for votes.
5: It's a scam.
4: It's a fundraiser.
6: And is this,
5: and a scam.
6: Does this feel like a competition where boys and girls can compete together without any sort of
5: interesting, Bob,
6: gender advantages that
5: interesting.
6: You're not willing
5: you
6: to
5: that
6: you're
5: up.
6: Not willing to acknowledge, Dave?
4: No, I think it is equal footing. I do see.
6: He won't acknowledge it.
4: I do see in the finals. It appears that there are at least 2 entrants that are using the force field of health issues.
5: What does that mean?
4: Just, you know, that they are toddlers who have had a rough go of it.
5: Oh, well, yes. Well, they should be winning.
4: Yeah, and so they are, I guess, maybe more apt to get votes from the neutral.
5: Is your wife still mad?
4: I think she's gotten over it. But
6: does she roll her eyes when she sees somebody playing the health card to
5: right,
6: try to get more votes?
5: Maybe with one arm.
6: Whatever.
5: Kind of looking longingly into the camera.
4: Or weird arm.
5: Yeah.
4: Like little baby Corby.
6: Please, sir, if I could just have your vote.
4: Yeah, so the reason that I bring it up is that something has come to light that may have affected Wells' run in the quarterfinals. There has been some leaked audio that I think perhaps reflected poorly on Wells and maybe
5: made its way out to the,
4: yeah,
5: the voters.
4: It maybe made its way out to
5: the Hall of
4: Toddler
5: voters.
4: Of the Year voting public. And cause people to swing their support in another direction.
5: Okay.
4: And so this is secret audio from my home.
5: How brave of you to share it.
4: And I'm not sure how it got out there, but let's just listen to what may have derailed Wells' Toddler of the Year campaign.
7: Don't say that.
5: Is he just saying the F word over and over?
4: Well, he said the S word first, and then he switched to the F word. You know, I... Can we play the other version? Because I think the other version is fine, and it's much funnier.
3: Bro, we evaluated it back here, and it was three absolutely nots.
4: Okay,
3: and
4: even
3: normally...
4: though he's a toddler. Yeah, okay, because the way he pronounces it...
6: Can I just say, Dave?
4: Yeah.
6: It's pretty funny as it is.
4: Okay.
5: Yeah.
4: I'll play you guys in the break. I'll play you the unedited version.
5: Yeah.
4: Because...
5: Did he just randomly start saying it?
4: Well, he's said it in the past, and he knows that it gets a rise.
5: Right.
4: And so he knows that he's not supposed to say it.
5: Right. And so when he's doing this, are you guys trying to ignore him?
4: We're trying not to laugh.
5: Yeah.
4: So we're sitting on the couch, and we have a little, like, ottoman that he has his toys
7: hey,
4: on.
7: Hey, guys.
4: Hey, Otto, man.
6: Hey, wow. Never talked to you before, Otto.
7: Yeah, I know.
4: And so he's just playing with his toys. You can hear there's a TV program, one of my wife's programs, on in the background. And so he's playing with his toys, and I think something happened with his toys, like one of them, like a dinosaur, fell over.
5: Yeah.
4: Something frustrated him, and he went, S, F, and then F, F, and then there's the big pause, and then he says it like three more times to the point where Marissa is like, you know, don't say that. And then he says it one more time with great emphasis. And I love the way he says it because he really leans into the F and the K. Like he has a big lead up, like, and then after it's a really hard, so let's listen to it one more time. And you decide if this is what ruined his campaign.
8: Bubs, don't say that.
4: Just right in mom's face.
5: I vaguely remember one of the kids doing something like that at that age, 2 years old or 3 years old, and it's just like, and that's the whole goal is don't laugh, because if you do.
6: You empower them.
5: Yes. Yes.
4: Yeah. If you make too big of a deal, whether positive or negative affirmation, they know that that's something that they can hold on to and use.
6: Well, I can't wait till he breaks us out of preschool.
4: Right? Yeah. Oh. I mean, I think he probably
6: learning that behavior?
4: He probably learned it from watching you. I learned it from watching you, Dad.
5: Of course.
6: Well, there's only one way to know if he did or not, right?
4: How?
6: Has he busted out the C-bomb?
5: Yeah.
6: That's when mom won't find it funny anymore.
4: Yeah. I don't think I say effing C too much around the house, but maybe I do.
5: It's only out after a couple of beers.
4: The only time I say it around him is out of frustration.
6: Right.
4: You know, when something breaks in the house.
5: Yeah.
4: Or,
5: right,
4: you know,
5: whatever.
4: Yeah. Yeah. I will say it out of frustration. And
6: you don't convert over to Flanders swear?
4: And then catch myself. I need to. But yes.
5: Yeah. I mean, I tried.
6: Jiminy crickets.
5: So hard to convert to Flanders swearing to the point where.
6: Fudge a dinkus.
5: It became like Sugar Bear was like, Sugar Bear! Like. The kids would start saying that. I was like, okay, well, maybe it's working. Maybe we're doing the right thing.
6: They're going to get beat up at school for saying Sugar Bear.
5: I know, Sugar Bear. That's probably what's wrong with him
4: what
5: now.
4: What an SG cuss word.
6: Boy, that Corby, well, man, I always knew about him.
5: You lean in because you want to say the S word, but then it's like, Sugar Bear.
4: Yeah.
5: All right, that's good stuff.
4: I apologize.
6: That's awesome audio.
4: I apologize to Wells and to my wife.
6: So your lovely wife. New to hit record, though.
4: Yeah, I think he had
5: already launched into like 20.
4: I think he
5: fumbling for the phone.
4: I think he had dropped the S bomb earlier, and I had tried to catch it, and I missed it, and then she was rolling.
6: Perfect.
4: She hit the whole tirade.
6: She understands radio.
4: Yes.
5: Well, I'm holding a fight card in my hand right now, and I actually went backstage and saw real fighters
6: really
5: here at the bomb. Yes, real live fighters at the Bomb Factory in Deep Ellum. So come on down. It's free. There's my girls right there that I saw. That
6: All
5: right. Right when I walked in, they were the first people I saw. And
4: yeah.
5: Photos.
4: They were right at the door waiting for the doors to open.
5: Hell yeah. That's ready to party.
6: Fantastic.
5: They are ready to party. So let's get things going. Let's do the helpline, which the helpline's going to consist of me asking you guys a trivia question that is fascinating. Next.
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0: expect an explosion of wild punches at the Bomb Factory. Tonight, during Ticket Fight Night, pound a couple of beers while P1 pugilists pound each other in the ring. 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
4: 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This is the Hardline 5.0 here today on this Friday. And here today on this August 14th, and here today, live and in person at the Bomb Factory in Deep Ellum, Dallas, Texas. Here for Fight Night. Ticket Fight Night.
3: Look at this. Look at this card.
4: I know. It's pretty awesome. Fights will start somewhere between 5:45 and 6-ish. And that'll get the evening going. All of our compadres will be out here in the 5 o'clock hour.
1: 6:10 start today, officially.
4: Okay. All right. And we will be having fun out here, as we always do. It's a wonderful, wonderful event, which we'll get into throughout the day. But the doors are open. And I can tell you, after doing it outside for oh so many years.
3: What were we thinking?
4: It never gets old walking into. Well, this place didn't exist. So
3: no places inside with air conditioning.
4: Well, not like this. This is perfect.
3: This is perfect.
4: This is absolutely perfect here at the Bomb Factory. So, yeah, but we did it for what I feel like is 20 years outside, and yeah, we just kind of did it, and it was hot, but it ain't hot in here. It is perfect in here. You won't sweat one bit. AC is cranked.
3: So the first fight a little after 6 o'clock. The last fight a little after 9 o'clock, and so. If you are considering your Friday options, and we'll get into this in a segment or so, but I think this is a good spot for you.
4: Yeah,
3: lots
4: I agree.
3: Of parking, free entry, lots of beverages, lots of fights.
4: Like, yep.
3: What are you waiting for?
4: Yep. Get yourself lubed up in here before the fight start. It's Friday. You ain't got nothing going on tomorrow. So let's go, man.
3: Swing back and grab your card in the morning.
4: That's right. Or Uber down like I did.
3: Uber down.
4: Yeah. All right, let's do the helpline.
5: 214-520. Help. The Hardline Helpline.
4: Brought to you by
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4: All right, thank you very much. So I want to ask you guys a trivia question before we actually get into the helpline. And maybe this occupies the helpline as we speak. So yesterday, my buddy, maybe it was 2 days ago, he sent me this sports question, if you will.
3: Well, sports question.
4: I know, and I didn't know the answer. And the question is basically, there has been a man, a woman, and an animal. Okay. That we have, or those three have all been on the cover of Sports Illustrated, Time, and Newsweek, all in the same week. Not all three of them the same week, but independent of one another. They are the only ones. So there's been one male, one female, and one animal that have occupied Sports Illustrated's cover, Time Magazine's cover, and Newsweek's cover. All at the same time. I remember it was a big deal when I was in college and Eddie Vedder was on the cover of Time and Newsweek in the same week when grunge exploded. I was like, whoa, bro.
7: But he was never on SI.
4: No, did not make SI.
7: Can I guess?
4: Yeah, you can.
7: Secretariat.
3: That's got to be the one.
7: Bruce Jenner and Caitlyn Jenner.
4: You're okay. Do you agree with Secretariat?
3: Oh, for sure.
4: Is animal.
3: Yeah.
4: Bingo. You got that right.
3: Like, okay. America couldn't handle Secretariat.
4: Yes.
3: They freaked out.
4: Yeah.
3: The Bruce Jenner one is not the worst guess ever. That was very culturally moving. But it's tough to not say Muhammad Ali for cross-sports political reasons.
4: I'm going to give you a hint, because the reason this was sent to me is because it was topical to something that we were discussing during Why Today Doesn't Suck on the male part.
7: Magic Johnson?
3: That's a good one.
4: This week.
7: I thought it was his birthday this week.
4: It may have been.
6: Hitler.
4: No, it's not Hitler. Why would Hitler be on the cover of SI?
7: Maybe he was in the background of the Jesse Owens picture.
3: He beat you in pickleball.
4: This floored me. But we were joking around about a certain guy and why he was so big in our youth. And we would just sit there and be like, oh, yeah, okay.
3: Oh, for real?
4: Yes.
3: Dennis Connor?
4: Dennis Connor.
7: Wow.
4: The old crusty sea dog.
3: You could have given us a trillion
7: guesses. The salty seaman.
4: Yes. Dennis Connor, who captained the U.S. to the America's Cup victory like in 82.
3: And all the publications are like, guys.
4: Yes.
3: We have no choice.
4: We have to do this. We absolutely have to do this.
3: America is healing. We've won the yachting contest.
4: Why was that such a big deal?
3: So the female one.
7: Mary Lou Retton.
3: You know what? I was just going to say I want to change my vote to Mary Lou Retton. We're on the same page here.
4: No, but you're on the right track.
3: What was the Romanian girl's name?
4: What year are you thinking?
3: I don't know. Was it 80 or 84?
7: 76?
3: I don't know. One of those.
7: Nadia Comaneci?
3: Yeah. Good answer.
4: Bingo. It was Nadia Comaneci.
3: Wow.
4: Yeah, Nadia Comaneci. Secretariat and Dennis Connor.
3: That's a great trivia question that nobody would ever get.
7: Secretariat, Nadia Comaneci, and Dennis, what's his face?
4: Connor.
7: Dennis Connor walked into a bar.
4: And one team actually did it too, which you'll know the team.
3: The Miracle on Ice?
4: Yes, the Miracle on Ice team. Yes.
3: That's great.
4: Yeah, I know.
3: So it kind of leads me to what I wanted to mentioned to you guys today, so I might as well do it here, because we're wildly on time.
7: So on time. By the way, just weird that it's such fringe sports of sailing, horse racing, and gymnastics.
4: Yes.
3: Well, I guess...
4: Sailing?
3: The flip side
4: horse is... Horse racing and gymnastics?
3: The flip side is Newsweek and their editorial staff would just be grossed out if they ever put an NFL or NBA player on their cover, right?
4: I think so.
3: No, not doing it. Because those are the guys that gave them wedgies when they were kids.
4: Yes.
3: So Dustin Hoffman was at Cowboys camp yesterday.
4: Dude, this was so weird.
3: At the age of 89.
7: He looks great for 89.
3: First of all, he looks great for 89. My question is, does anybody under 40 know who Dustin Hoffman is?
6: Yes.
3: Including every single player on the Cowboys. I mean, half their media.
7: The Meet the Fockers.
3: Who said yes back there, Deej?
8: Lando did.
3: Oh, Lando. Hi, Lando.
8: What up, Bob?
3: You're doing the show today. I love it.
9: Lando.
8: I'm here.
4: Lando.
3: What do you got on this topic?
8: Of whether or not people under 40 know who Dustin Hoffman
4: is? They do because of Meet the Parents.
6: And Hook.
3: Well, he's not De Niro. He was in the sequel. He was in Meet the Fockers.
4: True, but that was later on. But that was 4 years or 5 years after.
3: True, but nobody saw that one.
4: Yeah, they did.
7: Yeah, they did.
4: It's a great Fockers.
3: Relative to the original.
4: Do you think that Meet the Parents made infinitely more money than Meet the Fockers?
10: 100%. Yes, absolutely.
4: Did it?
3: 100%.
4: Dave, look that up.
3: You have to curve for inflation, though. They wanted it period adjusted. So
4: yes, they know who he is.
3: Why do you say that, Lando?
8: He's one of the greatest actors of all time.
3: Okay, but that's a disqualify. You can't say that because at a certain age, people just don't have any idea who great actors are.
7: Well, if I may.
4: You may.
7: If I may.
3: Especially those born before World War II.
7: Meet the Parents, $166 million domestic, $330 million worldwide. Meet the Fockers, $279 million domestic, $516 million worldwide.
4: What's up now?
3: Inflation.
4: No, it's not.
7: It was 4 years, bitch.
3: Lots of wars, gas prices.
7: We're talking 2000 to 2004.
4: Yes, so more people saw that. And De Niro was also in the second one, too. So Meet the Fockers was great. But here's the deal with older actors. The ones that are titans, and I think Dustin Hoffman is one of them, we know every actor, big actor by name, that were from the 40s and 50s.
3: Sure, we know their name.
4: Yeah.
3: Yes.
4: And so I think everybody knows, and I think like Rain Man is...
7: Yeah, Rain Man and The Graduate still get watched by young people.
4: Right.
3: But we admit Rain Man's 40 years old, right?
4: Right, sure. Yeah, for sure.
9: No one knew who Ozzy Osbourne was last year. We already went through this.
4: Well, no cowboy players did.
3: I think Ozzy Osbourne, though, is even more pop culture adjacent, partly because he has an awesome name, partly because he's a rock star.
9: Agree.
3: I think Dustin Hoffman is, I don't know, man. I'm not saying lost to history for people that are younger, but I bet you there was, not the cutoff wasn't Stephen Jones and Mike Ducey, but there is a... There is a line not far from that where nobody underneath that line had any. Joe Hoyt had zero clue who Dustin Hoffman was. Zero.
7: What a slight to Joe Hoyt.
3: No, I would also say Nick Harris. I would also say...
4: But they're 35. Okay,
3: that's what
4: DJ.
3: I'm saying. The 35-year-old cowboy beat writer has no clue.
4: So DJ could be in that position. He's our producer.
3: Yes.
4: You know exactly who he is and what he looks like, right?
9: I know who he is. If he walked by me, I don't know that I would recognize him now.
4: But you would recognize if the movies that he did or whatever and the pictures that...
9: Yeah, if someone said there's Dustin Hoffman right there, I would say, oh, I know who that is.
4: Like, yes. If I showed you Rain Man and just a picture of Tom Cruise and his brother, would you say that's Dustin Hoffman?
9: Yes, I would.
4: Okay, all right.
3: So all three of you have seen Rain Man?
11: Yes.
12: No.
4: But you know who he is?
12: Yeah, he was Captain Hook.
7: What about The Graduate?
12: Yes.
8: See, no. I would give you All the President's Men, too. That's another great movie.
3: They're great movies, great actor. I don't know that All the President's Men has been seen by young Americans right now.
9: We're casting a wide net on under 40. That's big.
3: Okay, but there's a line where even in our city...
4: City.
3: Unless your dad raised you listening to The Ticket, we aren't as dominant in certain age demographics, right? Like, it is something that older people know like the back of their hand, and younger people need to learn about it,
4: will
3: never learn about it because they're busy with clavicular.
7: Yeah. He has more YouTube subscribers than we do.
3: That's right.
4: Until tonight.
3: We gotta fix that, dude. What are you doing about
4: that? Look at our youth over here, though. Looking good over here.
3: Yeah.
4: Hey, guys.
13: Sixth grade, huh?
7: What's up, guys?
4: Not sixth grade. There's younger people.
7: It is all ages tonight, though. So, sixth graders, if you want to come say hi to Corby.
9: No, he'll find you first. Don't worry.
3: If the next generation of Corby's angels want to show up at fight night, we'd all be amused.
4: You guys are awful.
9: Don't get in the van.
4: It's just awful. All right. Well, it was funny because Dustin Hoffman, he was there, I think, with his dad because the
7: his
4: kid...
7: His son.
4: I'm sorry. Yeah, with his son because...
7: His dad would be, like, super old.
4: Yeah. Because he said at the end, like, okay, Pops, let's head out. And because someone was like, what do you think of the Cowboys this year? And he's like, I don't know anything about football, so they're great. So he's walking... Does he even know who Jerry Jones is? That's a better question. Does Dustin Hoffman know who Jerry Jones is? He doesn't know anything about football. He said it. One of our fighters, Matthew, yesterday, has no idea about anything in sports.
3: Yeah, Matthew doesn't know as much as Dustin Hoffman does, though.
4: All right. Well, let's come back and let's
3: Although get... Matthew probably much better at Fight Night than Dustin Hoffman would be.
4: I would take Matthew over Dustin Hoffman in Fight Night for sure. Okay, let's come back. Let's get things cranked up here from Fight Night here at the Bomb Factory, and we'll do that next.
0: The ticket pours one out or sparks one up for the former Mavericks coach and all-time NBA legend, Don Nelson.
4: Weed is still not legal here. Has that affected you at all after your stint in Hawaii?
11: I found a way.
4: Okay.
0: Thanks, Don, for drafting Dirk, acquiring Nash, inventing Nelly Ball, and leading the Mavs out of their 90s dark period.
4: How did they get you out of Maui?
11: It was easy.
4: It was?
11: Yeah. It's a nice place to live, but you don't want to die there.
0: Stay hard, Nelly! Touching off-mic tribute. 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
7: American Airlines is the official airline of The Ticket, and we, the hardline, are looking very forward to our next opportunity to fly with American as we are going on a Cowboys road trip to Green Bay, and we'll be flying a beautiful American Airlines aircraft into Milwaukee.
3: Won't that be great? 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
4: How about that? 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And that's the way we all travel back and forth across this great land. And that's American Airlines, the official airline of The Ticket.
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2: Ticket Ticker. Ticket brought to you by McShan Flores and Sierra Nevada Brewing Company, brewers of Hazy Little Thing IPA. A little over 24 hours from kickoff of Cowboys Seahawks in Seattle, either Joe Milton or Sam Howell will start at quarterback. Both will play. Brian Schottenheimer using preseason to evaluate his QB.
3: At the end of the day, the preseason games, they're going to play really the entire preseason, and that's where the bulk of the evaluation will be. But I would say it's a very good back and forth.
2: Current Seahawk and former Cowboy DeMarcus Lawrence telling reporters today that this will be his final season in the NFL. D-Law now 34, entering his 13th year and second in Seattle. The NFL handing out an 8-game regular season suspension to Falcons defensive end James Pierce Jr. for violating the league's personal conduct policy. He was arrested in February on a domestic dispute charge involving his ex-girlfriend, Chicago Sky forward Pakia Jackson. And the Rangers pitching staff continues to be tested. Jacob deGrom left to start against the Angels early last night with tricep fatigue. He will undergo imaging today. Texas remains in California, opening up a 3-game series with the A's at 8:40. Ticker also brought to you by Applebee's. Hot August days call for cool deals. Head to Applebee's for $1.50 draft beers and Dollaritas all day, every day. Then stick around for half-price appetizers from 9 to midnight. Applebee's, good times, great value. That is the Ticket Ticker. 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
5: All right, we are live at Fight Night here. Ticket Fight Night. Year, I don't even know how many we've done. A lot
6: of them.
5: And we are live at the Bomb Factory in Deep Ellum.
6: This threatens to be the best one ever.
5: I know.
6: Because we have a stacked card of 10 fights with a headliner in the middle and at the end.
5: Yeah.
6: And it's on a Friday.
5: Yeah.
6: And we have an official post-party right down the street at St. Pete's Dancing Marlin.
5: A lot is in our favor right now.
6: I'm so excited.
7: And I wore my new hat.
6: I was noticing that.
5: What is that hat? I can't see it.
6: It's a Pebble Beach.
5: Oh, it's a Pebble Beach. Yeah. Wait, is that the one you threw on the ice when there was a hat trick?
7: Thank you for knowing the story.
5: Okay.
6: Somebody hooked you back up, or was it Jubb?
7: It was Jubb.
6: Nice.
7: So a P1 did. A P1 found the exact hat I threw on the ice for the Mikko Rantanen hat trick.
5: And
7: I want to thank him, and I want him to know that that hat still exists in my collection and still makes an appearance on the rare occasions I wear hats, not bucket hats. Baseball hat for bald guy, you still have to pick the right spot for it, like when there's big stage lighting. Like today. But Georgie did not know the Mikko Rantanen story, but he was at Pebble Beach last week. And Scotty, who listens to the Hardline.
5: Scheffler.
7: Dunham.
5: Ah.
7: Told him that he needs to grab Bob a hat because Bob's Pebble Beach hat was thrown on the ice for Mikko Rantanen's hat trick to beat the Avalanche. And George said, got this. And it was in my mailbox today.
5: That's awesome.
6: Is that a different design?
7: It's a different design.
6: I like that one.
7: I think
6: though.
7: I like it more.
6: Yeah.
7: Yeah.
6: No.
7: It's beautiful.
5: That's a great story. And it was you know what? You did the Lord's work by throwing a hat that you really, really liked onto that ice.
7: Yes. However, it does teach you that you need to have a second hat with you in the event you have to throw your hat on the ice.
6: Yeah. Yeah.
7: You
6: need
7: to have
6: a burner hat.
7: A trick hat. But then I suppose you have to hide this one because if someone sees you still wearing a hat after Miko.
6: You need to do like a switch.
7: Yes, yes.
6: So we'll
7: sleight
6: of hand.
7: We'll work on that.
6: Well, you know what it also goes to show is what good dudes the Dunhams are.
7: You know
5: they
7: what?
5: They are, the whole
6: top
5: family.
6: To bottom, top the whole to bottom. Clan.
7: And let's not forget Kelly in all this.
5: I know,
7: of course. She's awesome.
5: Yeah. Chief Dunham.
7: Yeah. So probably responsible for all the Dunhams, to be honest, if you think about it. So we have breaking news at the radio station.
5: Uh-oh.
7: Now, we want to encourage you to come out to Fight Night, but that's really not what this segment is. But you do still have 2 hours before the first thing, before the first fight, but you plenty of things to do. The breaking news story is, Corby Davidson, do you know what's happening on floor number 5 besides political talk radio?
5: So we are on floor number 4. I have not been to floor number 5 in probably 4 months.
6: And just to paint the picture, if you don't know, if you go to the American Airlines Center and you walk between the statues, you have Madonna on your left and Dirk on your right. You're walking towards the AAC. We are in the building to the left with Hero on the bottom floor. We're on the 4th floor, and the 5th floor is where we have a couple of our other stations and like our promotions people. But there is a

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1: This building is on fire.
2: Yeah, yes, that is true.
1: They have done, I think what they did is they took...
2: They combined
1: the substandard male bathroom with the luxurious female bathroom, and they made them one super men's bathroom. I don't know where the ladies go anymore, but I don't think ladies necessarily work up there as much.
2: No, yeah. There's definitely a women's facility on that floor. I just don't know where.
1: Well, let me tell you, if you ever lose track of me, there's a chance
2: we start knocking on the stalls.
1: There's
2: on
1: a chance
2: five.
1: We've headed up to five, because not only are there like eight stalls, but nobody's ever in there because nobody's on that floor except a few political talk radio stations in their little corner, in their little cubicle. So, but there's
3: all mad.
1: But apparently there's a development on five that probably is only there until they can lease out the space, because I doubt this is set in stone.
3: Wait a minute. Is this well known across all of the Cumulus Inc.?
2: I don't know.
1: No,
2: this.
1: I don't think so. In fact, I think there was a discovery made literally today by two members of the Hardline.
3: Who?
1: Speak.
4: Hello.
3: Oh.
1: There's one.
4: It's me.
3: How does?
1: Oh, is it just you, Ham?
4: Yeah.
1: Oh, okay. Well, one.
3: How would you know? Because you never go anywhere.
4: I was told by somebody that also works up here on the fourth floor, Pat.
1: So before Ham reveals what is now on five, what is now available, would you like to guess? Would you like to throw out some dream possibilities?
3: A workout room.
1: That's very good.
2: A coffee shop or sandwichery.
1: Ooh, that's nice, too. No.
2: It'd be a very weird spot with zero traffic for either of those businesses.
1: Maybe a sweet roller hockey rink so we could get our in lines up there and
3: like a full bar.
1: I mean, it's all possible, but it's none of those are the right answer,
3: because we thought about having the Hardline bar every day just in the corner of our studio with Isaac sitting there, you know, tending bar to us all.
1: Boy, yeah. That'd be great.
3: Yeah. I know. He's shaking
1: over there mixing the drinks. Ham, would you please reveal your information as to how Corby's life has just changed?
4: Sure. So according to Pat, up on five, right above us, is a pickleball court.
3: Oh, God. You are kidding me.
1: An air-conditioned pickleball court.
3: We have pickleball in our office? Guys.
2: So this is a building amenity?
1: I don't know. It might only be for those in the pickleball club on five, and I'm not sure how you get into the club. So I don't know. I don't know if it's public use, but there is a pickleball court. Are there paddles?
4: I don't know if it's BYOP or if they provide some for you.
2: So you didn't see this with your own eyes.
4: No,
2: you're just
4: this
2: taking
4: is according to Pat.
2: Word.
4: Yeah.
3: Okay, I'm trying to think where it would be. One of those big conference rooms?
2: Well, they totally gutted it.
5: Yeah, there's nothing up there.
2: The side of the
5: area.
2: Building with the glass that faces the plaza, they took out all the walls. It was completely gutted.
1: Again,
3: I've not been up there in so long.
1: You don't use five?
3: No.
1: Oh, it's a dream. And it's a dream like if you were rollerblading, seriously.
2: He never doo-doos at work.
1: Well, you don't want to, but sometimes nature calls.
2: He doo-doos at the Masters, but he doesn't doo-doo at work.
1: Sometimes those burrito bowls at three just don't wait till you get home. But regardless, there's a lot of square footage up there, and it looks like air-conditioned, climate-controlled pickleball has come to your office building.
2: I mean, I would think that you could maybe squeeze a couple of courts up there.
3: Wow. Okay, is it for us?
1: There's only one way to find out.
4: I'll look during the next segment.
3: Okay. Yeah. We need more information.
2: Yeah,
3: on
2: you
3: this.
2: Need to bring your phone, take some pictures, and we can post them.
3: Is this the new?
1: Or let's put a body cam on you, and we can follow you going up there and so give you directions.
3: Are we finally, as an office, you know how all the tech companies would put in, hey, guys, you want like a hacky sack room?
1: Right.
2: You want foosball?
1: Yeah. Right.
2: You guys want to ride your scooters around?
1: Like a place on the roof for Big Head to go up there? And
3: yeah. Are we finally coming around to that where it's like,
1: there's no way.
2: No, it has nothing to do with
3: Cumulus. Well, then what is it?
2: It's got to be a building amenity, or it's a private club.
1: Or it's a...

0: a rich guy just said, there's a good place for this, and I own this building. Might as well put it up here, make it 65 degrees.
1: Because remember I told you, because you guys never check your Cumulus email.
2: That's not true.
1: That there is a gym on the other side of the plaza in part of what used to be the Channel 8 studios.
2: That we can use.
1: Yes.
2: With a shower and stuff?
1: Yeah, that you can use your fob and go in there and work out and get a shower.
2: Wow.
1: And it's just an amenity for the tenants of those buildings.
0: So, yeah. Dave, will we look back when Corby's won his club's pickleball championship in 2028 as this was the moment, the pivotal moment?
1: Right, yeah. Whenever we don't know where he is, he's just grinding.
2: Yeah, yeah, just sweating. Hey, guys. Oh, yeah. Shirt off. What's up?
0: You're still wearing your headband, Corby.
2: You want some of this? God, it would be great. Like, because I don't...
0: like, what if you just
2: showed
0: up? This
2: goes against popular belief, but I don't play a lot of pickleball, but...
0: A lot.
2: But what if I did? What if I'm in there training, like, multiple hours
0: every
2: day?
0: And nobody at the club knows.
2: No. Well, no, my kids don't know. And I'm like, right. Oh, you guys want to play some pickleball?
0: Yeah.
3: If this is true, he's going to be gone for a couple segments for the rest of the year.
2: Yeah. Segments.
1: Well, next time they have the big tournament at Brook Hollow, maybe you'll be a surprise entrant and you'll win the whole thing.
2: Brook Hollow.
0: Like, how many club championships
1: did you
0: win?
1: That's where it is,
0: around
1: right?
0: The Metroplex, where you're just like, pickleball for hire guy.
2: People at Brook Hollow are flaming their radio right now because I don't belong to Brook Hollow, Dave. It's Lakewood.
1: I know, but where is the place that has
2: the
1: big
2: Brook Haven.
1: Brook Haven.
2: Yeah.
1: Sorry.
2: Yeah.
1: Hollow Haven.
2: Hollow. There's a huge difference.
0: Actually.
2: Yeah.
0: But once
1: sorry, word, I'm not country club guy like
0: once
1: you.
0: Once word gets out, though, that you won Lakewood.
2: I know.
0: Now people from other clubs are going to want a piece of you.
2: Yeah. No, you're right. You're right. And this will be the defining factor in my future.
0: And will they call foul because you can train in air conditioning?
2: Well, this is great news. All right, you guys do some recon. Go up there and see what's up. Because I'll bring my paddles. I got no shame.
0: Yeah, I don't play,
1: so you
0: but
1: have your
0: I
1: own
0: have
1: paddles.
0: An entire trunk of equipment, but I don't play.
2: I do have paddles.
0: Yes. Okay.
2: Yeah.
3: Personalized?
2: No.
0: Yeah, why do they say snake cocaine on
2: they
0: them?
2: Do not. They do not.
0: This is big news.
1: They have a little Coke vial in the handle.
2: Just to get me going, get me juiced up. All right, well, that's awesome news.
0: Yeah.
2: Life changer.
0: We knew it would be big to you.
2: Yeah. All right, well, let's come back. Let's do the NFL Today live from Fight Night at the Bomb Factory next.
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5: too close.
2: So close.
5: Yeah,
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0: 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Ahead of their preseason bout with the Seattle Seahawks, Cowboys head coach Brian Schottenheimer and what they need to do to improve upon. What?
1: A few times it was a little bit airy. I mean, this is a very tight match group, but some mental errors and things like that provided too much space that we haven't really done. So get to the bottom of that.
0: Shoddy will be the play caller during the regular season, but we'll have offensive coordinator Clayton Adams make at least some of the play calls in the preseason. Former Cowboy DeMarcus Lawrence saying today that he will retire at the end of the season. The 34-year-old, 61.5 sacks in 11 years in Dallas. And not much time for the Rangers to put a bad series loss in Anaheim behind them as they prepare to take on the A's in Sacramento this evening. Rangers have dropped 3 in a row and are out of the playoff race in the West and the wild card. That game at 8:40. That is the Ticket Ticker. I'm Kevin Landrum, Sports Radio 96.7 and 1310, The Ticket.
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3: It is 420 from the Bomb Factory, here with the Hardline until we get Ticket Fight Night fully up and flying. And boy, it's definitely going to be up and flying. This is a big, big ticket night, Friday, beautiful air conditioning, right downtown, the Bomb Factory.
4: Where's Mexican Junior? Oh, there he is.
5: There he is.
4: Oh, there's Bob right behind him.
5: Yeah,
4: okay.
5: Sideshow Bob.
4: Yes.
5: Always
4: the dynamic
5: on his hip.
4: Duo. Yes. I'm sorry, Bob. I'm sorry. I'm sorry I chose Fulham. They're all mad at me.
5: They're already drunk.
4: As they should be. It's Friday. Okay, so a couple of things. You heard Lando just say that DeMarcus Lawrence will retire after this season.
3: Indeed.
4: And
5: he got his ring.
4: In the back of my head, if the Seahawks win again, I feel like that would be enough for Jerry to retire DeMarcus Lawrence's number. To just piggyback off the success.
5: Yeah, I mean, he did it for DeMarcus Ware.
4: Like, to you, or to us, you're a Cowboy. A forever Cowboy.
5: Right.
4: You embodied everything that we loved.
5: We kind of won back-to-back Super Bowls
4: exactly
5: through you.
4: And he can look at DeMarcus Ware, and he can look at DeMarcus Lawrence and be like, you know, I kind of won 3 Super Bowls.
5: I drafted both of those guys.
4: I did. I knew what I was doing. Just the other idiots on the team couldn't get their act together. So the other thing in Seattle that is making me crazy is the Terrion Arnold story. So they signed Terrion Arnold after Terrion Arnold was accused of some really, really bad stuff. Kidnapping and robbery in Tampa in February. He got arrested in June after turning himself in, and then the Lions released him the following week. So the Lions were just like, no, we're done.
5: Can't do it.
4: Yeah.
3: And that could be more than just the crime. That could be something as basic as, you told us this wasn't real. Now it's real. Like, you lied to us. Your current team saying goodbye doesn't always mean that they found the crime so reprehensible. It's that if you lie to us right now, there will be ramifications. And, you know.
4: Yeah. So he's accused of orchestrating the kidnapping and beating of 3 men that prosecutors say he wrongly suspected of stealing $100,000 in cash from him, along with luxury watches and bags. Do you guys often have $100,000 in cash with your luxury bags and watches on you?
5: I usually keep them in separate safes.
3: It's something I've rarely dealt with, Corby. Thank you.
4: Do you have?
5: It's probably a bad idea to keep all your cash and all your watches in the same luxury bag.
4: I know. Like, you're just walking around with it.
5: What's in that Louis Vuitton? Don't worry about it.
4: 4 counts of kidnapping and 4 counts of armed robbery. Of course, he pleaded not guilty, and no trial date has been set. And so my thinking is that the Seahawks are saying, small window here for greatness. Every team has it.
5: One-year deal. They don't know if he'll be approved to play by the league.
4: Right.
5: But it's worth the risk.
4: Right. And maybe the trial will be in, like, the spring, and by that time we've done everything with him we need, and he's gone.
5: Yeah, he may get suspended by Goodell.
3: Why'd you say it like that?
4: Well, that's the way Jerry pronounces his name. Yeah, so it's, one man's trash is another man's treasure, and He's a really good player.
5: Yes. By the way, is anybody watching Hard Knocks? Because
3: package.
5: Okay, because I guess they had a lot of this Terry and Arnold stuff on the show.
3: I don't want to reveal what's on my TiVo.
5: Okay,
3: is,
5: I'm jumping the gun. I apologize.
3: But there's a really good chance it's Hard Knocks. Okay.
4: I thought you gave up.
3: Package.
4: Okay. So, yeah, I mean, the
3: rich... I never formally turned in my retirement papers.
4: The rich get richer, and it's almost like this is one of those things where, what's his name, that with the big Texas Tech controversy, Sorsby, where...
3: Old Sorsby.
4: Where if he was going to play, the trial or hearing or whatever wasn't going to be set until after the
5: they
4: season.
5: They got punted it into February.
4: And so
5: something.
4: Who gives a rip, right? Not that he did anything that was going to send him to jail, but... Yeah, this is it's interesting, man, when you have a team that obviously has got really, really good mojo working and great chemistry and people seem to like each other and that you would take a chance on a guy like that, you know?
3: Yeah, I mean, incredibly talented player, and this is a league where many of them have a policy that is pretty close to the policy I've tried to have in talking about these guys where it's like, dude, if you've paid your debt to society, like if you have no, like you're not a fugitive on the run, you even if you've committed a crime but you did your time and you're out, then this league will take a look at you and I just have a, it's weird because this one happened like a month ago. And so if the crime and the forgiveness is all within a month, that feels gross. There's no doubt about it. But like the Greg Hardy thing, there was examples of him being a bad human, but also investigated, charges you know, either dropped or found innocent. And despite the circumstantial evidence that suggests he's probably a bad guy, he's also a free man to make his living in America. You're like,
4: right.
3: I don't know where
4: he's
3: the
4: a free
3: line.
4: Man right now, though. Like, this is sketchy because he hasn't even gone to trial.
3: Well, now that one is very, very sketchy.
4: Yeah,
3: but
4: that's
3: those,
4: a weird one.
3: Yes, those who clear their name, I...
4: But you've been on record saying you would have signed OJ.
3: Did he go to trial yet? No, I...
5: Well, the Seahawks weren't the only team interested.
4: No, and it's like they got on.
5: The Texans were interested. Who was the other team?
4: But I feel like...
3: Oh, yeah, the Cowboys were mentioned, but the Texans and Seahawks in particular.
4: I feel like the Seahawks jumped on it thinking, we better do this now, right? Like, we need to do this.
3: Because they lost, what's his name, to the Eagles. Is it Reek Wollin?
4: Yeah, but I thought they filled that spot. Or was it young guys that they were counting on?
3: You can never have too many corners, Corby.
4: No, you can't. Terry and Arnold's 23. I bet you this killed Dan Campbell. You know it did. I mean,
3: yeah.
4: And having to
3: because they
4: be
3: traded
4: like,
3: up
4: oh,
3: for him, the investment
4: God.
3: In him, and their defense is what's holding them back.
4: Yeah,
3: like the Lions are a reasonable Super Bowl pick, and what's holding them back might be the defense isn't good enough. It's such a complex thing, and it's something you work through when you join the media. Is you kind of have to. Figure out in all these sports, like, how tough on crime do I want to be? Because every year, one of our local teams is going to dabble with a player with a sordid past. And, you know, going all the way back to Cam Newton stealing a laptop at Florida. And you just, all these different, slightly different crimes or slightly different human offenses.
4: Jameis stealing crab claws.
5: Yeah, and you're stuffing like, crab legs into his pants.
3: And there are blowhards on the radio that will tell you, no, if you've ever done anything wrong, if you've cheated on a test, you can't play for any of my teams. And Tom Landry, by God, would feel the same way. And I just don't think that's practical. I think a lot of athletes have had really tough upbringings and done dumb things like many of us, and so I don't know where the line is.
4: No, I don't either.
3: But I also know if your trial is pending, that feels gross.
4: Right, yeah, it does. It does, especially with the allegations, because it's really serious.
3: I mean, 100%.
4: This is big jail time.
3: I agree.
4: This guy's like, okay.
3: I agree.
4: Real quick, so Aikman, this is in my head. Aikman pulled a genius move. So Aikman is advising Miami, and so now the NFL said that you're going to get the same treatment that Tom Brady gets.
3: Yes.
5: Which, that you can't be at the headquarters of another team.
4: Yes. Right. Which I think Troy is like, so all the production meetings are done remotely, meaning at his house.
3: Yeah.
4: So he can delay going wherever he needs to go by another 2 days or something like that. To me, it's genius.
3: Yeah, I don't in any way want to give away classified information, but I would like to say that COVID travel restrictions until the day of or the night before did not bother him at all. And he's like, perfect.
4: Yes.
3: We will. You know what? We can do this on a Zoom call. We'll do this on a Zoom call.
4: I almost think he saw the Brady qualifications and was like, so wait.
3: I need
4: all I have to do is just get involved with another team,
5: yeah,
4: and I can stay at home an extra 2 days.
5: So you're going to pay me to be a consultant,
4: yes,
5: but that counts, and I can't go to these production meetings.
4: This counts, right? This counts. So bravo to our buddy Troy for another brilliant move. Things are coming up, Troy.
3: Yeah.
4: It's great.
3: Well, it's good that nature's finally smiling on him.
5: Yeah. I mean, he sunk that four-foot putt, and now look at him.
4: I know. Have you paid him the $6 you owe him?
3: He won't accept it.
4: Unbelievable.
3: Like, am I supposed to put it on a rock in his porch? I should.
4: Yes.
5: Did you Venmo him and he kicked it back?
3: I am asking him for his Venmo. He will not give me his classified information because he doesn't want the money. He doesn't want my $6.
4: You know what I lost to him? $1. Do you think he'll take that?
5: No.
4: $1?
5: No, that's like a ham birthday gift.
4: It is.
3: What if we could combine our $7 and make him one of those giant checks?
4: Get him a sandwich.
3: And have somebody, like, deliver it. Just say, Publisher's Clearinghouse sweepstakes.
4: Let's stick a Chiba Hut sandwich that says, from Bob and Corby on his front porch, and see how long it takes for it to get off the front porch.
3: You think he's going to eat carbs?
4: Bread? What is this?
3: I haven't had bread since our last NFC championship game.
5: I eat patina once a year.
4: All right, let's come back and let's do What's on Bob's TiVo next.
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2: Thank you, DJ. Live from Ticket Fight Night in Deep Ellum at the Bomb Factory, right here in the heart of Dallas, where we are back for another round of pugilism. Fights will start around 6 o'clock, so get on out here. People are making their way in to the Bomb Factory to get their Friday cooking. And I can't believe I'm finally saying that. To get your Friday cooking. You have nothing to worry about tomorrow by way of your normal job. So come on out, have some fun, and don't forget the after party at St. Pete's Dancing Marlin. Davey will have E-News in just a second coming up, so stay tuned for that in the big 5 o'clock hour as everybody kind of gets in here. We'll bring up the entire crew and have a little mini round table.
3: Mini!
2: But first, something that I thought you had given up, Bob.
3: Well, what gave you that impression?
2: Because, well, go ahead. You tell us what's on your TiVo.
3: Well, what is on my TiVo, although I'm not fully caught up because they've aired two episodes and I've watched one. That means I have one to go before the new one drops on Tuesday. But ladies and gentlemen, please say hello to the, I want to say, 23rd season, maybe the 24th season of HBO's Hard Knocks.
2: So last year at this very time,
3: it's back.
2: You were in the mode of, I think I'm done.
3: Maybe I was. The Buffalo Bills season?
2: Oh, yeah.
3: This was the Buffalo Bills season.
2: You were like, I'm done. I can't do it anymore.
3: Just had nothing. They had nothing interesting. I don't know if access was not given or federal interest was just really low. And it felt like it would have potential because it's the Bills and they're seemingly interesting, and Josh Allen, and the final year of Sean McDermott, and you're just like,
2: yeah.
3: And I feel like I did watch two or three episodes, and it had an extremely large bag of nothing. But I feel like the year before that, with the Bears and Eberflus and his new beard, and trying to talk to Caleb Williams, who had zero time for Eberflus.
2: Yeah.
4: Wouldn't even bring notepads into his meetings.
3: Yes, and like the first 60 seconds of the Caleb Williams season, he's a rookie, and they have some Chicago radio guy saying, like, this is our biggest athlete since Jordan. Just you watch. This is going to transform our entire.
2: They were playing the.
3: It was the best.
2: The Bulls intro, you know.
3: And now. Yes. And the seasons before that, let's see, we did. Oh, the Lions were before that. That was Dan Campbell.
2: Is that when we found out about Dan Campbell's coffee proclivity?
3: And his Metallica lyrics and team meetings and things of that nature.
2: And the up-downs or whatever that he was still doing with the team.
3: So, look, it's hit or miss now. We now know that it's way better when the teams help them, and it's way worse, I suppose, when the teams say, yeah, we're going to do the bare minimum because we don't want to be here, and we don't want you in here. We don't want anything getting out. We don't want any problems that will occur because you show so-and-so dropping a pass or you show so-and-so being aloof with his head coach. We just don't want that. Like, how does that help us? This is an NFL promotional vehicle. Allow me to say, one episode into the Seattle Seahawks Super Bowl championship Hard Knock season, I'm really enjoying it.
2: You're back.
3: It might just be because the Seahawks are being cool, and that might just be because they've just won a Super Bowl. But it's really good. And there's a few things. I would like you to try the first episode just to see if I'm right.
2: Do they train in Seattle?
3: They do train in Seattle at their facility, which more and more and more teams do. I think the out-of-facility Hard Knocks teams, it might be down to like five. It might not even be that
2: high. Is it all Southern teams because it's so hot?
3: Seattle. Man, I even think most of those are in their places. I don't
2: like
3: know.
2: Atlanta, New Orleans, Miami,
3: we need to look
2: Jacksonville.
3: Into that. We need to look into that. But the Seahawks vibe, first of all, their facility. They have this giant indoor facility, but then they also have two fields outside that are beautiful Pacific Northwest grass with big trees around them. And they're right on the shore of the Puget Sound or whatever that body of water is.
2: Yeah, it's a sound.
3: And it's so close. The field is so close to the shoreline that you're positive if anyone tries a coffin corner punt, it's going right in the water. And I don't know how we retrieve footballs out of the water, but it looks really dope. And it's just the type of thing you would probably want to practice football next to. And so they can go inside and outside. The only reason I already was familiar with their inside, I just wanted to share this with you guys to let you know how dialed I am. Dude Perfect did some bits there with Russell Wilson years ago. And
4: oh,
3: so
4: my
3: I recognized it because, you know, I'm on the Venn diagram of no Dude Perfect stuff and no Hard Knocks. Don't know how many there are of us, but there's a few probably.
2: All right, I've got the list for teams that train away from home. So we just saw one last year.
3: Is it just Cowboys and Rams and
2: the Bills train at that weird college?
3: Oh yeah, yeah, yeah. And the Seahawks, don't the Steelers go to like Carlisle or something?
2: Yeah. So Buffalo trains at St. John Fisher University in Rochester, New York. Cowboys, of course, Oxnard. Indianapolis trains. I don't know where this is. Maybe you do Grand Park Sports Campus in Westfield, Indiana.
3: Nothing.
2: The Chiefs train at Missouri Western State in St. Joseph.
3: See, the Chiefs used to go to Wisconsin for their camp.
2: Really?
3: The Chiefs, Bears, Saints, and Packers used to all be in Wisconsin. And
2: the Rams train at Loyola Marymount, which we knew that. And, yeah, the Steelers train at St. Vincent College in Pennsylvania. And the Giants train in West Virginia. Are they doing it this year? They're at the Green...
3: At the Homestead or Greenbrier, yeah?
2: Yeah, they're at the Greenbrier.
3: I think the Saints used to go there.
2: Because the Giants are renovating their facilities right now. So it's weird, though. Like, the Cowboys are clearly the only ones that go...
4: Way out of their way.
2: Far.
3: Oh, yeah.
2: But it's all subsidized. They're not paying a nickel.
3: No, and that's the thing, is what would random Idaho town pay random NFL team to come train there? You have to have a team that is attractive to both parties, and I guess the Cowboys in California fit like a glove.
4: Yeah, for Jerry, it just feeds the America's team ethos.
3: And he goes right from the Mediterranean right to California for a month, and he's living his best snowbird life. That says,
2: so it's more about them, the family, than the team?
3: 1,000%.
2: Yeah.
3: I have to be at training camp. I don't want to be in Wichita Falls. Where should we put training camp that I'll personally enjoy it as a billionaire in my twilight years?
2: Because as we found out when we were up there, they spend more time in Santa Barbara and Montecito than they do anywhere else.
3: You don't think our GM is grinding film from yesterday's practice?
2: No, he's drinking wine at polo matches. We saw it.
3: Yeah. Yeah, so it's a really good season. They unveiled their ridiculous Super Bowl rings, and I realize you could say that every year, but, dude, you would never wear this ring.
2: I heard somebody, George, maybe talking about this,
3: you
2: how stupid they are.
3: You would never wear this ring. This is... Like, you wouldn't be able to lift your hand. Like, it's got a button on it that makes it, like, expand.
4: Like, oh, I thought you were saying that makes it into, like, a paper football that you can kick.
3: No,
4: that
2: might as well.
3: Now, again, that'd be sweet. But there's a few cool scenes. Who was our British defensive line coach? Aiden? Durden? Aiden Durden, right?
5: Durden.
2: Yeah.
3: Durden, that's right. So there was a moment in the first one where there's a fight between the offense and the defense, and the fullback was talking to one of their edge rushers who just got paid. And
6: just got paid today.
3: So he just got $42 million for like 3 years, and the fullback, of course, makes fullback money. And so they get in a fight, and the fullback decides to weaponize the contract against the guy by saying, "You've changed since you got your money." And it's really a compelling scene because for the next 30 or 45 seconds, the coaches are just saying to each other, yeah, dude, that's way over the line. And
4: you don't talk about another man's money.
3: Right, and Durday talked to the head coach, McDonald, and then McDonald pulls the fullback aside and just says, hey, man, let's be better than that. And it was really cool. Like, it was an actual moment where something happened that wasn't made for TV. And you can just see if these teams are cool, you know, it can be good. It can be good television. But more than anything, Corby, it just is part of my training camp gearing up for the regular season.
5: It
3: feels good to see the sprinklers and them lining the field and drills and just all that type of thing. And the Seahawks mosaic, it feels different. Like, I don't know much about the Seahawks organization outside of game day. And I thought this was great. So
4: they don't over-dramatize with the music and everything? Do you ever roll your eyes?
3: No, and that was – okay, now you reminded me. The Bills one, they didn't have material, and so of the 45-minute episode, like 7 or 8 of it felt like music montage of sprinklers and drills and stuff, and it's just like, let's have some meat.
4: Right.
3: Tell me some
4: or
3: stories.
4: Or just shorten the episode.
3: Fine, or introduce me to guys I don't know and tell me why they're interesting. Like, it can be done, but it's hit or miss. The Lions season, the Bears season, and the Seahawks season are all of the yay. I see they already signed up next year's, so they announced the Seahawks and the Patriots at the same time in April. And I just wonder if they had those flipped.
4: If we got
3: the Patriots Russini training camp, that would have been wonderful, but I guess we won't.
2: All right, good stuff. Dave, let's do some entertainment news.
4: Dinosaurs and dragons.
5: Yes.
2: Well, let's talk about you and how, if you're interested in maybe a little bit of baseball and how you can make a little scratch, maybe a little football and how you can make a little scratch, well, I've got one for you. 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A lot of people thinking the Cowboys are going to do well, including this show. 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Maybe you're interested in the Brewers, huh? Maybe a little trade on them.
3: Boy, who beat the Dodgers last night?
2: I think the Brewers did.
3: No way.
2: I wonder why you were up at 10:30 last night texting. 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

0: Ticker brought to you by TXU Energy and City Credit Union at citycu.org. 6 months from today, the NFL season will culminate in Super Bowl 61 at SoFi Stadium in L.A. The Seattle Seahawks are the reigning champs. Team Dallas will see twice between tomorrow night and December 7th. Dallas on the way to Seattle now. Kickoff tomorrow at 7. Former Cowboy defensive end DeMarcus Lawrence now with Seattle saying today that he will retire after the season. The five-time Pro Bowler won the Super Bowl last year. 11 years in Dallas, D-Law ranks 10th all-time in sacks as a Cowboy. Other Seahawks news, they made a controversial roster move late yesterday, signing 23-year-old cornerback Terrion Arnold. Arnold released by the Lions earlier this month as he is facing 8 felony charges stemming from a kidnapping and robbery in Tampa in February. He has pled not guilty, and the charges carry a potential sentence of life in prison. And the Rangers sending Kamar Rocker to the Sacramento mound tonight to try and snap a 3-game losing streak. They'll get underway at 8:40. That is the Ticket Ticker. I'm Kevin Landrum, Sports Radio 96.7 to 1310. The Ticket,
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2: It is 5 o'clock. We are at the Bomb Factory. We have a big night for you where we encourage you to come on out and enjoy it.
3: Thank you for continuing that sentence.
2: I just about stopped again. The big fights get going in 1 hour.
4: Oh, my God. We're 1 hour away. Holy crap, baby.
2: All of our friends will be getting together here momentarily. But right now, we better stop down for this.

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0: All right, ladies and gentlemen.
2: Thank you, Fight Night. Okay, we'll touch on the box office to begin with as Spider-Man Brand New Day continues to slay at the box office. It has crossed the $700 million mark at the domestic box office. It did so on Wednesday, the fastest movie ever to reach $700 million. It did so in 18 days. The previous record was, 13 days. The previous record was 16 days, set by The Force Awakens and Avengers Endgame.
3: The Force Awakens is the first of the new trilogy?
2: Yes. Okay. Yeah. And it's currently running ahead of the pace of Spider-Man No Way Home at this point.
3: God, man, everybody loves Spider-Man.
2: Yeah, and this weekend it's expected to do upwards of $57 million, maybe as high as $72
3: million. Is it the fact that Spider-Man is a kind of a kid?
2: It helps, yeah.
3: Right? Kind of. I mean, the dude playing him now, though, is like 35 or something, right? Or something, 30?
2: Yeah.
3: How old is he?
2: Tom Holland?
3: Yeah.
2: He's got to be approaching 30.
3: He's 30 on the nose?
4: Yes.
3: Yeah.
2: And
3: so they're going to have to get a new one, right?
2: Well, I think he has mentioned that they do have a succession plan, that he's not, yeah. He can't do this forever. But they do reference that. I know I haven't seen it yet, but in the trailer.
3: Hasbulla?
2: No. As the new Spider-Man?
3: Yeah.
2: No. But they do reference it, like there's a scene where he's about to throw down with some bad guys, and he's stretching. And he's like, you know, I got to stretch. I'm not in high school anymore, guys.
5: Getting too old for this.
2: And then also joining Spider-Man at the box office this weekend is The End of Oak Street.
3: What?
2: Which
3: is that a horror movie?
2: No. This is the it's from Bad Robot, J.J. Abrams studio, as well as Warner Brothers. And so it's an homage to Steven Spielberg and, like, classic Amblin Entertainment movies. So it stars Anne Hathaway and Ewan McGregor, and it's directed by David Robert Mitchell, who directed It Follows. And so it's about a neighborhood.
3: Wait, It, the clown movie?
2: No, It Follows.
3: Oh.
2: A horror movie called It Follows.
3: All right.
2: But it's about a neighborhood that suddenly is transported into a prehistoric jungle with dinosaurs. So I've seen it called the best dinosaur movie since the original Jurassic Park.
3: Really?
2: Yeah, it's getting pretty good reviews. Critics have it at 85% on Rotten Tomatoes, and so it did a decent preview of 2.5 million last night, and they're expecting around 18 to 23 million domestic.
3: Man,
2: so it's
3: I
2: not going to be
3: not heard of this at all.
2: It's not going to be a smash hit or anything, but it didn't cost quite that much to make, 80 million to 90 million total.
3: So, even with dinosaurs, huh?
2: Yeah, even with dinosaurs. Dinosaurs aren't as expensive as they used to be.
4: They're more reasonable than they used to be.
2: Yeah.
3: Wait a minute, you said you teased dinosaurs and dragons.
2: I'm glad you asked me that.
3: Ah.
2: Because,
3: but they're not in the same universe.
2: No.
3: Like Star Wars and, what was it, DC Comics or whatever, Star Wars and Batman?
6: Marvel Comics.
5: You know, I don't know, Batman, if I can take this lightsaber.
3: Okay. All right, cool.
4: Just put them on Sesame Street.
2: Now, HBO, so House of the Dragon concluded season 3 on Sunday. You guys all caught up?
3: I am.
2: Oh, you started at the beginning of...
4: I closed out season 1 recently.
2: Okay, you started at the beginning because you had forgotten everything, or you never finished.
4: Never came close to finishing, and please let me know if this changes in the next 2 seasons. But in the first season, everything is so drab and serious, and there isn't a single lighthearted moment in any episode.
3: They don't have a Tyrion Lannister to make you laugh.
4: You know what? That's what I was thinking, is at some point, Or even the Knight from the Seven Kingdoms. Like,
3: yes, so a little bit of mirth.
4: Just give me a little something that's not a girl dying from childbirth again. Like,
3: yeah.
4: Like, does everything have to be the worst moment of all time?
3: Everybody's got leprosy and, yeah.
2: Yeah.
4: Does it get any more?
2: I don't know that they ever really bring in much levity, but it does get better because season two and season three, there is a good bit of big battles and dragon-on-dragon action.
3: Like,
4: they got dragons.
3: Hot dragon action.
4: There's no doubt they're building around dragons, but at some point, make one of the characters likable. Just try one.
3: I would, if I was in charge of that, I would have a show that's just called Dragon, and there's no people. It's just

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1: Blown because the kid with the dragon was overtaken by the eye patch guy with the bigger dragon. And then you got kind of see the scale of dragon sizes.
2: Yeah, that was useful. The mature dragon not all definitely towers over the juvenile dragon.
1: Yeah.
2: So the finale in its first 3 days reached 21 million people, 11 million in the U.S. And so that actually is a 2% decrease from the season three premiere, which did 21.5 million in the first 3 days. But overall, season three averaging 34 million viewers per episode once you get the total viewership. So pretty good.
3: Yeah.
2: They say it's among the top three most watched returning seasons ever on HBO.
3: Odd. Okay, so what I like most about this show is not only hot dragons, but I like the sounds that the dragons make in this. Like kind of high-pitched. And I know they did it in Game of Thrones, too, but they really are leaning into the weird noises that they make.
2: Yeah, or they're kind of like they're clicking. Like,
3: hey, it's Dragon Gandhi.
4: I am about to breathe fire on you. You better watch out. Here it comes.
3: Would it be successful if the dragons could talk and one talked like Gandhi?
2: Maybe. Yeah. Maybe that would make it have more levity.
1: Just a little bit. And by the way, we're good on the childbirth scenes. We don't need...
3: God, man.
1: We don't need that many.
3: They love childbirth.
1: We established that, yes, there were children given birth to, and that it was probably dangerous back in dragon times. But
3: yeah,
1: let's try something else.
3: They also just... There's so much incest. It's just so ridiculous. We're just there they go. There goes mom and kid.
2: Yeah, boy, there was a extremely shocking incest scene in maybe the last episode.
3: Yeah.
2: Thankfully, it didn't go where you thought it was going to go.
3: Yeah.
2: But that's all I'm saying.
1: Are you guys willing to say it's a good show?
2: Yes. I enjoy it. I enjoy it.
1: Are you willing to say it's a good show?
3: I'm a sucker for dragons.
1: Tell me. I don't know.
3: Oh, there's elf dragon.
1: Tell me you're a little deeper than just seeing a dragon and saying...
3: I'm not. You know I'm not.
1: Want more. Want
3: Leave
1: more.
3: Me alone. But well, it's not as good as Game of Thrones.
2: You're
3: it's
2: like,
3: not
2: even close. No, it's not. But
1: you're like Rocky. Amaze.
2: When you're speaking about Game of Thrones, it is interesting how the Targaryen thread of how Rhaenyra's journey is kind of mirrors Daenerys' journey.
3: Yeah.
2: Where she thinks she is a queen of the people, and then the people don't like her, and she ultimately becomes a tyrant. And so it's interesting in that sense.
3: I like her. I like Rhaenyra's, whatever the actor's name is. She's great.
2: Yeah, I think she'll be up for Emmys.
3: Yeah, I think so too.
2: And by the way, Ted Lasso, which the season four premiere, returned to Apple TV last week.
3: Mm-hmm.
2: It is the biggest launch in the history of Apple TV. Bigger than all previous seasons of Ted Lasso, bigger than Severance, bigger than Pluribus.
3: Wow.
2: So people still like Ted Lasso in spite of Bob.
1: That's awesome.
3: It's the people's champ.
1: Is this his first year with the ladies team?
2: Yeah, this is the ladies team. It's a 3-year time jump from the end of season three.
1: So Ted Lasso got all woke?
2: Well, he went back to the U.S. to be with his family, and then I guess his kid got old enough that he didn't want his dad around anymore, and so he went back to the UK to take over the women's team.
3: And you thought the soccer was bad before.
2: Yeah, imagine. Now actors playing women's soccer.
1: Perfect.
3: Matthew, act like you can just kind of dribble.
2: Girls, we'll fix it in post.
1: Girls, you're actresses. You should be good at making us think you could play soccer.
3: Y'all are jerks.
2: Matthew McConaughey was just on the Happy, Sad, Confused podcast.
3: All right.
1: Same.
3: Whatever.
2: And he revealed which of his movies makes him the most residuals by a mile. Do you want to take a guess?
3: I mean, the first movie that I think of, because it's my favorite movie that he's ever done, and he's never talked.

0: dropped it, is dazed and confused, but it can't be that.
1: No.
2: No.
0: And do you guys agree? He can never top that role.
1: Wooderson is...
0: It's perfect.
1: It's the ultimate McConaughey role.
0: Yes, it is.
2: Does he have anything that just... Oh, sing?
1: No, no.
0: Was he in, like, one of the space movies?
1: He was in the one with Jodie Foster.
0: Yeah.
1: What was that one called?
0: Conflict or Clom Cam?
1: Clonopin.
3: Contact.
0: Contact. Contact. Yeah, see, I was close. Clompin.
2: But not, to be clear, not sing or sing to.
1: No, no. You give up?
2: Yeah.
1: You're in the entirely wrong genre.
0: All right, give me a hint.
1: Rom-com.
2: Oh,
0: oh,
2: yeah.
0: Like How to Lose a Girl in 50 Minutes or
2: failure
0: whatever.
2: To launch or something.
1: How to Lose a Guy in 10 Days.
0: Yeah. He's, are you serious?
1: Yeah. He says it's the gift that keeps on giving. It's probably the favorite rom-com he's done, and it still pays the best mailbox money of any film I've done by far.
0: Never seen it. I feel like I've not seen enough McConaughey movies because I really don't like it.
1: He says when it was just like DVD and cable.
2: You don't like him, huh?
1: He would get a huge check. No. He would get a huge check every March because of all the residuals from Valentine's Day. Like all the people buying How to Lose a Guy in 10 Days and watching it during the Valentine's season, that he would get a giant check in March.
2: You know my dream?
0: Oh, let's bless the mood. Let's hit her. I'm surprised Wolf of Wall Street wasn't on there. That he's great in Wolf of Wall Street.
1: And also he told a story that a fortune teller convinced him to take the role of How to Lose a Guy in 10 Days.
0: What?
1: That this guy just walked up to him on the street and says, there's a movie you're considering right now. It's a romantic comedy. You have to do this or it'll be the biggest regret of your career.
2: Ooh.
1: And so he thought that it was a plant from the studio.
0: Craig's flying around him.
1: But he said that the advice stuck with him, and a couple days later he took the role, and it paid off. It's his biggest...
0: Is that Kate Hudson?
1: Yeah.
2: What do we got to do to get all the people on Corby's Sooner group text to think he's obsessed with Matthew McConaughey and really loves him?
0: You know, I have one friend that's on one of those texts that loves him, and I'm like, I can't deal with you right now. I don't like it. I'm just too... Oh, here's my leather jacket. Oh, you guys know I like cowboy hats. Oh, let me talk to the team. Hey, guys, just go fight your butts off, and I'll be here on the... No! Go away.
2: You're more of a Toby Keith guy, aren't
1: just
2: you?
1: Just keep living, man.
0: And when you mention his name, you put your hand over your heart, sir.
2: I'm sorry. Let me try it again. Yeah. Toby Keith.
0: R.I.P.
1: Speaking of hand over your heart, last thing before we get to a very incredible and very timely 515 segment. Frankie Valli has officially retired. You remember in 2024 there were those videos where he was basically mouthing the words.
0: Yeah.
1: How old is he? He's like 90
0: something.
1: And
0: there is a breaking point.
1: Yeah, so he was just kind of like a corpse hobbling around the stage, and they would have his backing singers covering for him, and I don't think his mic was even turned on.
0: Oh, it's so sad.
1: Well, his brother Bobby has said, he's 92, that the living legend has retired at long last, that he reached a place in his life where his family is there to love, cherish, and be there for him, and he has canceled the rest of his dates this year to focus on his health.
0: All right, that's a challenge. That means I've got like 40 more years of work. Can I top Frankie Valli?
2: Yeah, I would love to see it. From afar.
0: All right, let's come back and let's get into it. It's fight night, the biggest fight, the most awesome fight that ever happened to the Dallas Cowboys. Next.
4: The ticket.
0: Don't.
1: But first, I want to tell you about my friends at Lone Star Mitsubishi and South Dallas Mitsubishi. 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

0: Ticker brought to you by Reliant Air Conditioning and Lajitas Golf Resort. Cornerback Savon Revelle could play a very important role for the Cowboys this season, his second year in the league. Head coach Brian Schottenheimer and the 25-year-old's confident.
1: Confidence is real. Anytime you go up against the type of receivers that he goes up against every day is great. The good news of going up against Puka and Devontae is like he sees CeeDee and George every day. He's got a little bit of a feel for them. He understands our splits more than he understands theirs, but thought he really competed really, really well.
0: Revelle and Kobe Durant are battling for the second corner spot. Expect to see them both tomorrow night in Seattle. Rangers hoping a trip to the California Capitol this weekend can spark some offensive life. They're coming off a series loss to the Angels in which they scored 8 runs in 4 games. Since the start of 2025, they've hit 19 home runs in 10 games at Sutter Health Park, the temporary home of the soon-to-be Vegas A's. Texas facing a lefty and rookie Gage Jump. Kamar Rocker goes for Texas at 8:40. And it's day 2 of the St. Jude Championship, the first FedEx Cup playoff tournament. Scottie Scheffler storming his way to the top of the leaderboard. 11 birdies today to cart a 61. He'll go into Saturday with a 3-shot lead on Sungjae Im and Victor Hovland. 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The best part of the night starts at Applebee's. 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
3: God.
4: Oh, wow. Went a little too far.
3: Jeez. Is that live on the air?
4: I don't know. Thank God we're not back.
3: Well, we are now.
5: Are we?
3: Yeah, go ahead, Bob.
5: It's 5:20. This is the hard line.
4: I don't even understand that comment.
5: Just don't. Just don't. 5:20 here. It is Ticket Fight Night. We are live at the Bomb Factory, and we will be fighting soon, and many of our ticket friends are showing up. So it is a good time here, Corby.
4: Many of our ticket friends were tricked into showing up early.
6: Yeah, but now we get bonus Gordon.
3: Well, they told Gordon to be here at 3:45, and he got here at 5, and he's still early.
5: Isn't your plus minus so
4: I
5: in the red
4: was,
5: that if you came early
4: to,
5: for one event, it wouldn't be that bad?
4: By two people. Kat told me be here at 5:30. I didn't even remember he said that, so I had to ask Junior, hey, what time are we supposed to be there tonight? And he said 5. So I get here.
6: Because they know you.
4: Yeah, so I get here at whatever, 5:05 or 5:10.
3: And you're early.
5: This is a trick we all use on our wives about what time we have to leave. You just have to stretch the truth a little bit to get her out the door.
4: Meanwhile, I rushed and got in 4 accidents to get down here.
3: Yeah.
5: So what we wanted to do here
4: is
5: tell a sports story.
6: A fight story on fight night.
5: A fight story on fight night. Because this is the 50th anniversary of the second week in August, 1976.
3: I wonder if Gordon knows this story or knows this guy.
4: Muhammad Ali?
5: Surely he does. What can you tell us about Clint Longley?
4: Was he half a foot guy who kicked like a...
5: Tom Dempsey.
4: Oh. That's not the same as Clint Longley?
5: Totally different guy.
3: Okay, but to his credit... Both the last names end in E.
4: Yeah, that's so, a lot of credit
6: and
4: goes
6: and
4: my
6: there's
4: way.
6: Clint Dempsey.
5: And it's era
6: and
5: correct.
6: Tom Dempsey.
5: Yeah.
3: Okay, you're right.
4: Yeah.
6: You're as right as you could have possibly been.
4: So it was Tom Dempsey who had like a mule foot, and he was able to kick it half a mile.
3: And then an actual mule named Gus could kick it a mile.
4: I thought that's who trained him. Like, that's... how he learned to have half a foot by watching a mule. Is that not right, Bob?
5: No, it's not. So Clint Longley was a Dallas Cowboy.
4: Yes, obviously.
5: He was a Dallas Cowboy quarterback.
6: He had 2 full feet.
5: He was called the Mad Bomber because in his first rookie camp...
4: He bombed a federal building.
5: I guess several of his passes did not find their target, and they would just sort of... hit things that it was not intended for, perhaps off the sideline. And so I forget who started calling him the Mad Bomber, but that's probably not what you want to be called as a backup quarterback. But hey, whatever.
4: No.
5: And then in Thanksgiving of 1974, Roger left the Washington game, and they were way behind. And then Clint Longley engineered this unbelievable comeback. Like, maybe the best Thanksgiving win the Cowboys have ever had.
4: Yeah. Except for the
6: Garrett.
4: One.
6: Yeah.
5: A 50-yard touchdown to Drew Pearson to beat Washington 24-23, maybe?
3: Yeah.
5: 1974.
3: I mean, it's historic. And then right after the game,
5: it was the victory of the uncluttered mind.
3: They went after it.
6: No.
4: What?
6: No.
3: They didn't fight then?
6: No, this is 2 years later.
3: No. But I thought there was another skirmish like then that was the precursor to this. Or is this the only fight they ever got in?
5: Well, they had two fights in 3 days.
3: No. I thought there was one after a game, too.
6: No. Because Roger said they were on good terms, which is why this took him by surprise.
3: Okay.
5: So then 1975 happens, and Clint Longley is Rodgers' backup, and no incidents, and the Cowboys go to the Super Bowl and lose. And so now we're in July of 1976.
4: Okay.
5: 50 years ago, 1 month ago, and a guy named Danny White is brought in.
4: Ah, yes.
5: And Danny White can also punt, as you no doubt have heard, mm-hmm. and is likely to take Clint Longley's job. And so Clint has been Rodgers' trusted backup for 2 years, but now he can kind of squint or he can read a newspaper and see that his days might be numbered unless he can beat out Danny White at training camp. So I don't know where his headspace was because of all of this, but we find out that he starts acting super irrationally and pretty much cutting himself off the team. But it takes a few chapters to get there. So Danny White gets hurt in a scrimmage in July, misses 2 weeks, giving Clint a more of a foothold on the second job, but probably
4: misses
5: not.
4: 2 weeks.
5: Oh, okay. Yeah. And so early in August, Bob St. John, the morning news columnist, sort of writes a story about how tough it is to be Clint Longley, kind of knowing your days are numbered, and he has a amazing quote in there where he says, let me get it right. He says, "I look around the league and I feel I'm better than some of the guys out there playing, but I've seen too many people get impatient and do something foolish like ask to be traded." So he just wants to be a good quarterback and act right and not do anything dumb and not do something foolish. And that was on August 2nd.
4: Okay. So he's trying to get Roger's job when Roger moves on, or
5: well, yeah, tries. I mean, he actually thought he could be the starting quarterback for the Cowboys, but as long as Roger's here, he'll just do a good job as his backup. Now,
4: but he wants to be the number one backup ahead of Danny White.
5: He definitely wants to keep his job.
4: Yeah.
5: He wants to stay in pro football. He wants to stay with the Dallas Cowboys. He wants to make sure Danny White doesn't get his job. So now that was August 2nd. On August 10th. Tuesday, August 10th, they have a practice. And this is where, and I just feel like this story is lost to time. Like, if you're under the age of 50, you may have never heard this before. And I think Staubach's image is basically what? Perfect?
3: Perfect. Yeah. 100% perfect.
5: He's Captain America. He's a devout Christian. He has said in an interview to Phyllis George that he likes sex as much as Joe Namath, but he just likes it with his wife. And
3: the Vietnam story. That takes the cake.
5: He fought in Vietnam. Like everything Roger did.
6: Well, he didn't really fight. He was not in the front lines. But
3: he won the Heisman at the Naval Academy, for God's sakes. And then, yes, spends 5 years.
5: You want to review his case?
6: No.
5: Whether he could be a Vietnam veteran.
4: But what is Davey doing? I was more in Vietnam than Roger was.
3: I don't know. Never fought.
5: So,
6: well, you're acting like he was in the swamps of Saigon.
5: I said he was a Vietnam veteran. I didn't say without him we don't. Well, we didn't really win.
3: We tie.
5: We don't get the point. Anyway,
6: to your point, it being lost to history, I only know the second fight. I didn't know that there was a fight before the fight.
5: Okay, so on Tuesday, August 10th, 1976, they're throwing the football around a little bit, and apparently there's a moment where Roger fumbles a snap, and Clint Longley is standing right next to him, getting ready for the next snap, and Drew Pearson's running a route, and something happens where Clint throws the ball, and Pearson stopped, and so Longley makes a comment towards Drew Pearson that he doesn't hear, calling him something skinny, but we're told nothing racial. Just he's
4: something skinny.
5: he that skinny guy stopped running or something like that, or that whatever he was saying about Drew Pearson.
4: It was negative.
5: Roger took offense to it.
4: Yeah.
5: And starts telling Clint to kind of know his role.
6: Yeah, it wasn't your rep, Clint.
5: And before long, Roger is inviting Clint to step outside over to the baseball field and we'll settle this.
3: Like a gentleman.
4: So they were practicing inside.
5: No.
6: They were on a football field and there was a baseball field next to the football
4: field. The football field was outside.
6: He's like, let's go over here.
5: Yeah, and
6: let's
5: so
6: go further like, outside.
3: Like you would say with the like you would say in sixth grade, like we're gonna go to the bike racks to fight.
5: Yes. And so
4: how many of the Cowboys bike to practice then?
5: So one thing leads to another, and before long they're on the ground wrestling, and Roger has him pinned. And players kind of pull Roger off of Clint Longley. Okay, so that is Tuesday, and there is a scuffle, and they have to be separated.
3: And by the way, Roger at this time is like 35, and Clint is 24.
4: Mm.
3: Yeah, I mean, Roger's a sage veteran because he fought in Vietnam for so long that he couldn't play in the NFL.
4: Well,
3: Dave.
5: So the next day in the newspaper, Rogers got quotes and said, man, as far as I'm concerned, the whole thing's over. Clint's doing a super job. I just want to forget the whole thing.
4: So classy. He handles it.
6: Yeah.
5: Yes. Now, unfortunately, he also said it's no big deal. It's just the frustration of a long camp. These things happen. So now we go to Wednesday. And this is the day after the papers come out. And Clint Longley is now reading the Los Angeles Times account of this fight. And instead of feeling bad about the fight or saying, man, I got to fly straight, I can't get in a fight with the starting quarterback. Like, do you know what this news would be like in 2026?
3: I know.
5: If the top two quarterbacks of a contender got into a big fight. So he's reading the story, Clint is, and he's getting mad that the story is saying that Roger had him pinned. Like, he's not worried about the fight. He's worried about the account of the fight is making him look like a pansy who just got beat up by Roger Staubach. That's making him mad. And the more he reads it, the more angry he's getting. Now, the details of what happens next are still lost to time a little bit, but there are an account or two where Longley has now packed his stuff before practice, like packed his belongings that he's getting out of there. Now, the Cowboys will break camp on Saturday and fly back to Dallas, but this is still just Thursday, and all of his stuff is packed before practice. Now they're going to get dressed for practice. Roger's forgotten about it. He said, hey, man, no big deal. Let's move on. Clint's got steam coming out of his ears because the L.A. paper said he lost the fight. So now as Roger allegedly is putting on his shoulder pads, Longley is getting up and cranking back and unloading a punch right to Roger's face.
3: Sucker punch, Gordon.
5: A complete sucker punch.
4: Is sucker punch, is that hitting behind the head, or is that just...
3: That's a donkey punch.
5: Now, Roger will say, the punch didn't hurt me, but I fell into a scale, and the scale opened up a big cut on his forehead, and he was bleeding profusely.
6: Yeah. Mm-hmm. Staubach was weighing out dime bags in his locker.
5: Not that type of scale.
3: To give to the North Vietnamese.
5: Now, Longley has all these eyewitnesses saying to him, what are you doing? What did you just do? And apparently, he goes and gets in a car and is never seen again by the Cowboys.
6: Yeah, he didn't go to practice. He just left practice, got his stuff, and went to the airport.
5: Now, apparently, he's being driven to the airport by a media member who...
7: okay, all right.
5: Alan Stone drove him to LAX, who I don't know...
4: Directed JFK?
5: WRR? Is that who he worked for?
6: Yeah, but he was a North Texas great.
3: Is that the one that called the Maverick games? Early on?
4: That's Falwell.
5: That sounds right.
3: I think there were... Yeah.
5: So now Clint Longley has gone to the airport and has basically left the team... And Roger has stitches in his forehead.
3: Yeah, he called the Mavs in the 80s.
5: For being
4: basic. Roger?
6: Alan Stone.
5: So they had
6: it's impossible to tell a story with Gordon.
5: Yeah, I know. I knew that going in, but I was still just going to plow ahead
3: and
5: just say, you know what, this is for the best.
4: So did Longley expect his job back at this point?
5: No, I think Longley is like, this is how I'll say goodbye to that Roger who I hate. because he definitely hated Roger.
4: He's not under any contract or anything like that.
3: He may have been, to make the team,
5: but he knew he was about to get cut. So now Longley is with a reporter, and he says that Staubach actually leaned over and shoved a chair in my direction. And so in his case is Roger started this, and I had to punch him because a chair is being shoved at me. Nobody confirms that at all. And then he says he's been trying to provoke me the whole training camp. This is Clint saying this about Roger. Roger's been trying to provoke me the whole training camp. He's really been on me. He thinks he's a coach. He tries to involve himself in people's business. I thought he was just a player. He's so self-righteous.
3: It's Roger Staubach.
4: And had he won his Super Bowl
3: yes,
4: by this point?
3: He had already won the Super Bowl and been to another Super Bowl and, yeah, like three NFC championship games. It's crazy.
5: So I do want to play a little audio for you, but can we do it on the other side here? Is that crazy?
3: Yeah.
5: Okay. We have actual audio of Roger defending himself. This is a crazy story from 1976. Next.
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6: All right, we're getting close to live fights. We are live at the Bomb Factory for Ticket Fight Night. 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We're just a handful of minutes away.
7: The perimeter around the ring on the rail is 1 to 2 deep, but there are still good spots available.
8: Lots of them.
6: Yes. So come on out to the Bomb Factory in Deep Ellum. Fights will go until 9 o'clock, so you got plenty of time to get out here. Lots of fun to be had. Okay, so we're in the middle of the Clint Longley, Roger Staubach story. 50 years ago, oddly enough, on Fight Night, it's the 50-year anniversary of one of the weirdest episodes in cowboy history, in which Clint Longley, after Staubach challenged him to go over to the other football field to fight.
7: Baseball diamond.
6: A day later, sucker punches Roger and takes off in a car driven by Alan Stone, the future Mavericks broadcaster.
9: That's a weird detail.
6: But awesome.
9: Yeah.
6: And
9: but almost like he had his getaway, almost like he wasn't going to in any way defend his actions. He just wanted to sock Roger one last time before he could
6: leave.
9: Get away. Yeah, and by the way, I don't know that Roger was challenging him to a fight over in the baseball diamond. I bet you, let's just settle this. Let's talk this out of harm's way. Let's have a frank discussion of how things are going to be around here. But I don't know.
7: Hey, Frank.
10: So did Clint Longley go on to have a long, storied NFL career after this?
9: No. In fact, what's interesting, in the weeks to follow, they can't find him at first. And then they find him in New Mexico. And then he says, please take it up with my agent, who actually is Abner Haynes, who I had no idea.
6: Former AFL great.
9: The former
6: Houston
9: chief.
6: Texan.
9: I think. But anyway, he's his agent. So Landry is asked, is there any way back for Clint Longley? And Landry basically says, we haven't tried to reconcile, and I don't think it's a good idea. So we're going to try to find a place for him to go. And by August 31st, he's a member of the Chargers, and he plays 1 year as a backup for them, and then it's off to Canada for a couple seasons. But his career is essentially over, to a point where his current whereabouts, because he is still alive, his whereabouts for decades have been sort of, where is this guy? He went off the grid. And Steve Sable of NFL Films, who's also passed away since then, but he said the last he had heard from Longley was that he ended up selling carpet remnants out of the back of a van in Marfa, Texas, which I thought is extremely random.
10: And very specific.
9: And maybe a joke, but I don't know. So there's that. So now,
7: Gordon loves the word remnants.
9: He does.
10: What are you talking about?
9: No, you've loved it more than anybody at the ticket. So now, this is Thursday that Roger gets punched. On Saturday, they fly back to Dallas after being in Thousand Oaks for 6 weeks. And back then, kids, the media could literally stay right outside the gate and basically have cameras and mics for people coming off an airplane, and Roger went over and talked to the reporters, and that footage actually exists in that SMU Jones Library.
6: Yeah.
9: And so when I found that, I'm like, this is really cool. Here's Roger defending his honor in the Clint Longley incident from 1976, and Deej hit that for me.
3: Yesterday I was in a locker room. I was putting on my pads, or hadn't been. In fact, it was the happiest locker room of the training camp. We were getting ready to leave, and I waited, and I was putting on my pads, and all of a sudden he just hit me from the left side. I didn't see what happened at all. It was no, he mentioned that I kicked some chairs and provoked him, which is a, you know, just an outright lie. There was nothing said or nothing done. It was premeditated. It evidently it had been simmering all day, and some of the things that took place during the day kind of were warnings, which I wish I would have known about. Of course, it was a gutless punch. I had nothing I could do. By the time I recovered, I had slammed my head against the scale there and cut my forehead. His punch just dazed me. It really didn't do a lot of damage. The scales was did the damage to my head. It cut my head, and of course, I recovered and went after him. By that time, of course, I was grabbed by Ed Jones, Didi Lewis, and you know, a lot of my teammates, and I guess he picked the locker room because he knew someone would grab me after after what he did. Because of course, you know, as a human being, when someone does something like that, that's to me very gutless. You want to, you know, react and get back, and that's the, you know, honest version. There was no provocation at all. He just took a punch where he knew I couldn't defend myself, and I couldn't. I mean, anytime you're not looking, it's very easy to hit someone as hard as you can. As far as what's happened since June, I don't understand it. I don't understand why Clint has taken this position. Last year we got along very well, and it started in June. He wouldn't even throw at the same times that White and I did out the practice field, and I don't know what that reason is, and only he can answer that. He's gave me an answer of, he said it broke his concentration communicating with other quarterbacks, so that's the way he wanted it, and that's the way it was in training camp, and you know, you got to face the challenge, whether it's from Danny White or not. I've got to face the challenge if it's from Clint Longley, and that's the name of the game. You just don't go into a shell and do some of the things that have taken place out in training camp. It's over with as far as I'm concerned. The rest
8: can
3: of us up to the
8: for it?
3: Well, I can forgive. Right now it's very difficult. You know what happened, I would never do to anyone. I would give someone an equal chance to defend himself, and of course, even when my teammates grabbed me, I didn't have a chance. I mean, I was, you know, I could do, you know, you could do this to Muhammad Ali if he wasn't looking. He had a glass in his hand, but you sure wouldn't want to see him afterwards.
9: So wow, there's a lot there,
7: Muhammad.
9: What we don't have is Clint Longley with the best quote from the story as he's describing what happened. He said, Staubach got mad. He said, if I ever did anything like that again, he was going to knock those bunny rabbit teeth down my throat.
11: Yes, yes.
9: Which, if Roger really said that to Clint Longley, that's awesome.
10: Sounds just like Roger.
9: That I'm going to punch
10: those. Sounds just like those quotes we just heard of Roger talking
12: right
10: to a reporter.
12: Gee
10: whiz, same voice.
12: I just would like a fair fight here.
11: Well, I just really don't appreciate him
9: punching
11: me. I'll
9: punch those bunny rabbit teeth. Right,
12: what a unicorn Roger Staubach was.
10: So Clint Longley, to me, it sounds like he's having mental issues.
7: Oh, yeah.
12: For sure.
7: 100%.
10: But he never came out and said, you know.
12: And he was a kid.
10: 25?
12: Yeah, 24.
9: Yeah, 24. Mm-hmm. Yeah, it's just...
12: Just lost it.
10: And I'm confused by some of the things Roger is saying there. So did they just have... It was like... We don't know who's going to be our quarterback this year. You have to fight for your job every single year.
9: Well, you have to compete. And Roger, as a starting quarterback, has to.
10: So Dak competes with the other quarterbacks.
9: Well, it's certainly a bit of a...
12: It's a show.
9: It's overcooked by the starter to act like he has to earn his spot.
12: Zero chance that Roger Staubach was not going to be the starter that year.
9: But training camp is we all compete.
12: Yeah, here we go.
7: We push each other.
9: We all compete like nobody has a job. Like, let's start and...
7: Like how the Viet Cong pushes us when we're in Nam.
9: I swear, you got to stop.
10: He keeps bringing it back to that. But that's not true. They don't do that at training camp.
9: We know.
10: Well, why is anyone even talking like that?
9: Because...
10: They don't still talk like that.
9: No,
10: do they?
9: They still do, since the dawn of man.
12: Battle. It's a competition.
10: Dak's like, I'm glad I got this $100 million a year contract. I just hope I can get the job now.
9: I hope I'm starter this year.
10: Yeah.
9: Yeah, look, money money and guaranteed contracts did not
12: but
9: help.
12: Nobody thought that Romo would be the starter, you know, at whatever point that was in the year. But still, there was a...
10: Who did he beat out? Drew Bledsoe?
12: Yeah.
10: Well, Bledsoe got hurt, right? And Romo came in? Oh, no, Bledsoe well, tanked.
7: Bledsoe got benched at halftime, right?
12: Yeah, I got benched at halftime of the Giants game. I was there.
9: Yeah, a couple years before, Romo only makes a team because they cut Quincy for a little devil's lettuce.
7: But Longley was feeling the pressure from Danny White because Danny White had spent 2 years in the World Football League.
10: Well, then punch Danny White.
7: And so he knew that the writing was on the wall, that they had invested in Danny White.
12: Right.
7: And he was a dual threat as a punter.
9: Yeah.
7: He had more... Which flex saves, value on the roster.
9: Saves a roster spot.
7: So, yeah, I think he knew that his time was running out, and he did have kind of a mental break, I think.
9: So there's a little sports
12: And then went
9: story.
12: Off the grid.
9: Yeah.
12: Like forever.
7: Eating
12: That's
7: carpet
12: the weird
7: remnants.
12: Part.
9: Yeah. I really enjoyed...
10: Munching on carpet remnants.
9: I really enjoyed my research project, and Roger That's said great. What I've said many times, which is, as a Christian, I haven't acted right in this situation. Which, hey, man, you're not perfect.
12: Yeah. Boy, your Twitter was about to blow up when Gordon was going to prove that you were not, though. When you went to the bathroom, Gordon was good, like, your Twitter was up, and balls. Gordon goes, I'm going to put something on there. At first it was going to be, my balls smell like donkey breath.
10: No.
9: You can't.
10: That's what Corby wanted me to put.
9: You can't imagine when you're, like, relieving yourself. The cold sweat of knowing that I left my computer open and Gordon's right there.
7: But you settled on it's official, colon.
8: I don't believe in Jesus.
10: Yeah. Bob's going to make a big announcement.
9: Bob's and I picked it. Fight Night?
12: Yeah, and you're going to do it on social media.
9: All right, we got to go.
12: All right, yeah, let's come back. Let's fight, America.
9: Let's fight.
12: Ticket Fight Night is next.
13: Ticket.
12: All right, let's talk about the wonderful, wonderful thing that is Big Bend National Park. It's my favorite spot in all of Texas. I was just there a couple of months ago with my son. We did the dual trip of going to Lajitas and playing golf and then going into the park and spending a couple of days there and loving every minute of it. He was finally at the age where he could really experience it and respect it for what it is. 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

0: 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Expect to see a heavy dose of running backs, Jaden Blue and Phil Moffitt, tomorrow night as the Cowboys try to figure out which of them will spell Javonte Williams in the regular season. Blue's goals for preseason game one.
1: Continue to do what I'm doing in camp. Just continue to show the coaches and my teammates that I'm willing, that I'm ready to take on the next role in this offense and continue to improve. Just continue to get better at the things that I'm improving on.
0: Facing the Seahawks at 7 tomorrow, Seattle expected to start Drew Lock at quarterback, Jalen Milroe, their third stringer. Kamar Rocker on the mound for the Rangers this evening against the Sacramento A's. He's hoping for a bounce back after he was roughed up by the Orioles on Sunday, giving up 6 runs and 7 hits in 3+ innings. Texas is on a 3-game losing streak, as are the A's. First pitch from Sutter Health Park at 8:40. Rangers are now 2 games back of Houston in the West, a half game back of Detroit for the final wild card. The Astros are hosting Seattle this weekend. The Tigers also at home. They will play the White Sox. 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
3: All right, it's 5:59 here on The Ticket, and we are all live now at the Bomb Factory
4: officially
3: in Deep Ellum for Ticket Fight Night, where we are minutes away from fight number one.
4: Look at this crowd. This is a nice big crowd.
3: I know.
4: Nice.
3: That's what we like. The first fight will be right at 6:10, so we have one more segment of fun. We have the Ticket crew has made its way up here. I noticed that Craig Miller from the morning show is here.
5: Yes. Hello.
4: And I'm bringing him up on charges.
5: What?
4: I asked you what time I was supposed to be here tonight. You remember what time you told me?
5: 5:30.
4: You said 5.
5: Nope.
4: So I got here at 5.
5: I said 5:30.
6: I witnessed it. He said 5:30.
5: Yeah.
4: Okay, guys are in cahoots then.
6: I thought about saying 5. This is a new good bit that we just need to tell you. Yeah 5.
3: You need to say yesterday.
5: Because in our meeting on Tuesday, Kat told us 5:30.
6: Yeah.
4: He did?
5: Yeah.
6: Yep.
4: Was I in the meeting?
5: Yeah.
6: Kind of.
3: Barely.
7: Do you think you're really locked in meetings?
4: Oh, my gosh. Meetings.
7: Just Charlie Brown's teacher talking to you.
4: That's all I hear Kat saying in those meetings.
3: Good bit. Did y'all like that as kids?
4: What?
3: The Charlie Brown teacher?
4: Yeah. No, it was frustrating to me.
6: Yeah,
4: it's like,
6: I
4: why can't he understand her?
3: There are lots of things frustrating about Charlie Brown. One, that he didn't club Lucy over the head every time that she did something bad. Huh. It was his sister.
4: Yeah, people...
5: It's not his sister.
6: No.
3: Oh, it's not?
5: No, Sally was his sister.
4: How do you not know?
3: I didn't really watch it.
4: But you have a lot of thoughts and observations about it.
8: I don't care.
3: I like the movie one where they were rafting. They were at camp and they were like rafting.
4: Yeah,
3: together.
4: That actually was my favorite one too. The Great Race, Charlie Brown.
3: Yes. Yeah.
4: That was the only
6: the
4: good
6: Master
4: one.
6: Race, Charlie Brown?
4: No. We didn't watch the same things you watched, Dave.
6: Your show's not that funny, Charlie Brown.
3: Oh,
4: I'm with George on it though.
3: But we all
4: Charlie
3: watched
4: Brown
3: it.
4: Was
3: we
4: just depressing.
6: It was
4: depressing. He had like that red haired girl that wanted nothing to do with him. Whatever that firecracker was, I don't even know her name.
3: Peppermint Patty.
6: Would his life have been better if he had a club foot like Tom Dempsey?
4: I thought he did. I thought that was canon. That he had a club
3: And you're
4: foot.
3: The one, because it was very sad. Like, his existence was sad.
4: Yes.
3: He got rocks at Halloween.
4: Right.
3: His Christmas tree sucked.
4: Right.
3: Friends didn't like him.
4: Had a comb over. And
6: everyone loved his dog so much better than him.
3: Right. And then within...
6: Snoopy was the one redeeming quality about
3: Snoopy. Snoopy was
6: Brown.
3: Great.
4: I'll give you
6: Snoopy
4: that.
6: Was amazing.
3: Within 6 months of us all working together, you had already pegged Dave as the Ticket's Charlie Brown.
4: I did not do any such thing to Dave.
3: You did too.
4: I called him the Ticket's Charlie Brown.
3: So, yeah, we're out here. That voice is Gordon Keith, George Dunham. We have the whole morning show up here. We're at a morning show. And you
6: biggest
3: know,
6: crowd ever.
3: So this is maybe 5 years we've done this here. Is this a post-COVID thing?
5: That's
3: Inside
5: a good
3: the
5: question.
3: Bomb Factory, I think it is. I think it was like 21 when we started
6: back,
3: it.
6: Yeah, it was 21.
3: But does it not make you guys, we were talking about this earlier, think about, you know, being at the other places outside and just
5: How did we do it? We were soaked in urine.
3: Yeah, pretty much.
5: How did they fight in that heat?
3: I don't know.
6: It was a factor.
4: Not well. Same way they fight here.
3: I don't know. Well, we don't know about this year's crop.
4: All right.
3: Yeah, you
6: just
3: don't know.
6: We did it at the horse track, or maybe even 2 years, right?
4: That was where it started, right?
3: Yeah, we did it. Yes, we did it at Lone Star, and that's the year.
4: The Flying Hiawatha by the Von Erich.
3: Yeah, by the really cute Von Erich niece.
5: Yeah.
6: Daughter?
3: Daughter.
4: How is it a niece when she's obviously the daughter of one of them?
8: Yeah, you just pick which one she's a niece of.
3: Maybe they had like a estranged brother that didn't wrestle really.
5: You remember we had to do the fights between horse races.
6: That's right.
5: There'd be a horse race.
6: So we wouldn't bother the horses.
5: Or I think because the horses wanted to watch.
3: Yeah.
9: Yeah. Man, look at that.
10: Look at that Flying Hiawatha over there.
9: Oh, man.
6: Hey, we have a real wild card tonight in our ring announcer. It's Mark Elfenbein. And he loves boxing, and he is fired up.
4: Oh, yeah.
8: Dick Hicks can't get into the ring with his club foot.
4: Yeah, he got a
6: Clint Longley
4: foot.
6: Hold a good thought for Rich.
3: Oh, really? Is this because of the injury? Rich can't do it?
6: He's still rehabbing.
3: This is the first year ever.
4: Converted to Clint Longley.
7: He's in a race against time to be ready for the Mustangs season opener.
3: That's true. Yeah. I don't know, though, if...
6: Boop.
3: Yes. That
6: we'll get the pre-Rich.
3: The Rich Phillips buildup is the best.
7: Is that like following Landry, though, where Elf has to follow Rich Phillips into the ring?
4: Why don't we get Joe Lecce to do it?
6: But Elf is in his element, though. He loves boxing.
11: And
6: it's going to be a fun night.
11: The last fight.
12: Everybody get real fired up for this next
11: guy over
12: fight.
11: There.
5: Elf is the ring announcer at Fight Night at the Anatole every
6: real
5: year.
6: Fight night.
5: So he'll be fine.
6: Yeah, he'll do great.
3: That's his bit. That's his side bit is boxing.
5: Yeah.
3: He loves it more than anyone.
5: Yeah.
3: Him and Chris Arnold. Chris was always like the boxing guy.
5: Right.
3: So, anyway, huge crowd out here.
7: Are you guys excited about the 750 fight?
4: What's that one?
7: That's the one I can't wait for.
5: Is that the 11-year-olds?
7: The two 11-year-olds. The two Golden Glove fighters who will be... wowing us with what should be amazing boxing.
6: One's a national champion.
3: I know.
7: An 11-year-old national. Did you win any sort of 11-year-old boxing championships, George?
6: No. I was a Trident Conference swimming champion.
4: What an old one.
6: But not a boxing champion.
7: You were a swimmer, huh?
6: I was.
7: I never heard that.
6: Way back in the day.
11: I've heard it before, George.
6: I didn't swim for her. It was when I was
11: young. You sure as hell did.
6: No, I didn't either.
11: You were one of my little swimmers for sure.
8: Did George get on your radar at 11?
11: I can't talk about it.
6: Oh, no. Hey, do you promise to do scream announcing tonight? And
4: who are you talking to, Bob?
5: I guess I'll do it. Sure.
6: You know what?
7: Are you bringing your A game?
3: You
6: everyone
3: hated
6: start
3: scream
6: telling
3: announcing.
6: Him, no, I didn't.
4: Yes, you did. You
6: who
4: damn
6: has always
4: did.
6: Complimented you about being a
4: Junior?
6: Color comp?
5: I can't remember, honestly.
6: This is my last day at the ticket.
4: Junior.
5: Did he hate it?
6: Gordon's on time.
4: Junior liked
6: submarine
4: it.
6: The Cowboys
4: you
6: segment.
4: Liked it
3: you
4: when
3: had
4: I
3: the
4: was
3: weekend.
4: Was the umpire
3: the
4: for
3: weekend
4: softball.
3: To recover, though.
5: Yes, that was your finest hour.
4: Okay, my finest hour came in year two of the ticket.
5: Yeah, well, embrace it.
8: We
5: it was a great moment.
8: We definitely need engaged Gordon tonight.
7: Locked
4: yeah,
7: in.
4: Not, why?
6: Not,
7: are you dialed?
4: No.
6: No,
4: never dialed.
8: Did you bring a book?
6: He probably
4: I did.
6: Yeah,
4: well, I have Kindle on my phone.
7: Of course you do.
6: Oh, God.
3: You know.
6: Well, get dialed in.
4: I
6: got to
4: get
6: this
4: caught up on
6: night.
4: 18th century philosophy.
6: This is... We don't have time for that tonight. This is fight night.
3: Okay, well, let's do it. Let's come back. The fighters are ready. Are you?
6: We got a hardline users fight.
8: Oh, heck,
6: to start
8: yeah.
6: Us off.
8: We're going
6: to
8: start it off strong.
6: Boom. Yeah. Hang on, Rich.
3: All right. Hardline v. Musers, Mark versus Jake Van Horn. Mark Casillas, could it be? Any relation?
5: Wow, he's got a big cheer.
6: I bet that's our fighter's crowd. He said his entire company's here and his family's here. So.
5: Wow.
6: I think we're going to have home ring.

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0: Sicker, brought to you by Sierra Nevada Brewing Company, brewers of Hazy Little Thing IPA and Chariot Energy. Light day of work for the Cowboys, a walkthrough in preparation for their game with the Seahawks tomorrow. Following a scrimmage with the Rams on Tuesday, Brian Schottenheimer on the positives from that practice.
1: And on special teams, we were absolutely dominant on the outside with the gunners and the vice work that we did. It was really cool to see, showed it to the team this morning, and areas we need to improve on teams. Punt protection from our splits, our alignment, you know, how we punch and strike. But overall, I thought it was a very competitive deal, and the film showed that our guys played the right way.
0: Kickoff tomorrow night from Lumen Field in the Emerald City at 7. Former Cowboy DeMarcus Lawrence, who won a Super Bowl with Seattle last year, saying today that he will retire at the end of the season. The 34-year-old, 61.5 sacks in 11 years with Dallas. Just about 6 weeks left in the Rangers' season, they've dropped out of the American League playoff picture after losing 3-4 in Anaheim. The best they can do on their 7-game road trip is 4-3. They'd have to sweep the A's. Kamar Rocker first up at 8:40. And a strong start to the day for Scottie Scheffler in the St. Jude Championship in Memphis. He birdied 6 of his first 7 holes, including the first 5 of the day, 11 total. He's 11 under. Sungjae Im and Victor Hovland 3 shots back. Jordan Spieth tied for 5th at 6 under. That is the Ticket Ticker. I'm Kevin Landrum, Sports Radio 96.7 and 1310 The Ticket.
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3: Good evening. It is 6:17 on The Ticket, and welcome to the Bomb Factory in Deep Ellum for what Backyard Poultry Magazine says is the greatest spectacle in boxing. It's Ticket Fight Night, presented by Low T Center and Macho Self Storage, our bout sponsor tonight, A1 Locksmith Security and Safes, and our official beer of Fight Night is Community Beer Company. I'm veteran fight announcer Craig Miller, joined here in the press box by Bob Sturm.
4: Hello, Junes.
3: George Dunham.
5: Hey, hey. Glad to be here.
3: Corby Davidson.
6: Thank you, Craig.
3: And we will call fight number one tonight. All of these fights are 3 1-minute rounds. You get a 1 minute break in between. If there's no knockout, we will go to the P1 judges to determine the winner. And right now, we're going to go to the ring and our ring announcer, Mark Elfenbein, to meet the first two fighters.
7: Right there.
8: Thank you so much, Miller Man. Hello, P1s! Hello, P1s! Are we ready? You're going to have the best time you've ever had in your life. Let's get ready for fight number one. The fighters are making their way in the ring.
6: Yes, the walk-up music.
5: Heck yeah.
0: Place is hopping.
5: If it goes to Rich Phillips walking around the ring.
8: Okay, Rosario, give me some bell, baby. Give me some bell. Give me some bell. Ladies and gentlemen, this is your first bout of the evening. Your third man of the ring is our good friend, P1, the one and only Lawrence Cole.
9: Yeah!
8: Introducing first, representing the hard line.
9: Yeah!
8: He is 6 feet, 222 pounds. He was 28 years of age. He's wearing the black trunks. He's got some boxing ability. Ladies and gentlemen, introducing the hard lines, Mark Casillas.
9: Yeah.
8: Casillas.
10: Cupcake.
5: Okay. Until you see our guy, though. Watch
8: his
5: this guy.
8: Opponent in the blue corner. He is representing the Musers.
10: Here we go.
8: The Musers. 6'1", 230 pounds.
10: Wow.
8: 26 yep. years of age.
10: Wow.
8: He's wearing the black trunks with the white trim, and he claims he's had many street fights. Holy sugar. Ladies and gentlemen, Jake Van Horn.
5: Okay.
8: Van Horn.
5: Originally from Baltimore.
8: 3 1-minute rounds.
3: All right, Mark, thank you very much. We're going to go now back to the ring very quickly, and our ring reporters, Gen X Davey Lane and Gordon Keith. Let's start with Davey in the hardline corner.
4: Thank you. I am with the hardline fighter, Mark Casillas. Mark, are you intimidated by the fact that your opponent claims to have been in street fights?
7: No, not at all.
4: Do you think he looks like a tough guy or maybe a bit like a pool noodle?
7: No, for sure, tough guy, probably. We'll see.
4: All right, and your fighting experience is just sparring, just a little bit of training. How much have you done?
7: Probably about 5 months, boxing. Yeah.
4: Okay, we have utmost confidence in you. Do us proud, Mark.
9: I don't know why I'm here.
3: All right, Gordo with the Musers fighter.
10: Yes, I'm here with James Van Horn. Who?
11: What?
10: Jake. Yeah, whatever. Jake Van Horn.
11: That's our guy.
10: And so you've been in a lot of street fights, but you never told us how many of those you won.
12: I'm undefeated in street fights, so let's see what happens.
10: Oh. Now, when you look at your opponent, Mr. Quesadillas over there, what do you see that scares you?
12: Nothing at all. You can be. That doesn't mean you can't fight.
10: Those are fighting words if I've ever heard them. Back to you guys.
3: All right, Gordo, thank you. What a matchup we have for the first fight of the night. We have 10 fights on the card. Lawrence Cole is giving the two fighters their final instructions at the center of the ring, and we are almost underway.
13: Our guy looks
3: for ticket fight night.
13: Really good, Craig.
14: Yeah, I feel like our guy's going to win, Corby.
13: I agree.
15: I don't know. Our guy used to play football, and he was a middle linebacker, Bob.
13: Yeah. Big deal.
3: There's the bell, and round one is underway, and Jake is the aggressor. He comes out throwing many, many punches to the head of Mark.
14: It's a
3: street
14: fight.
3: The Musers fighter started aggressively.
16: He's going to punch himself out in like 10 seconds.
13: He's going to
3: die. He just might do that, yes.
13: He's completely
3: all right, now it's evened up a little bit. Oh, there's a big right by Van Horn.
14: Oh, he's celebrating too.
3: Twice Casillas has looked wobbly.
13: No knockdown, back of the head, cheap. You know what? This is so typical of the Musers fighters to cheat like this.
14: We don't cheat. We just hit hard. That's what we do.
13: You hit backwards.
9: I still don't know what I'm doing.
3: All's fair in love and war and boxing.
16: Did our guy go to
3: Oh, actually, no, there are rules here.
14: I think your guy's a little dazed.
3: Yeah.
14: Lawrence asked him if he knew what his name was.
10: Touch tips.
3: Okay, we're back to action now.
16: They did not ask him to do
3: And there's a left and a right and a left and a right and a left and a right and a left and a right.
13: You're overselling it.
3: Oh, and down goes Casillas. Down goes Casillas.
9: Down goes Hardline.
3: Jake Van Horn put Casillas on the canvas.
4: He is very disappointed.
3: Standing eight count now from Lawrence Cole for Mark Casillas.
16: Oh, no.
3: He just gave, he threw in the towel. Jake Van Horn, the Musers fighter, wins fight number one.
13: What just happened?
3: He just threw in the towel.
14: Your guy just got hit by a dart bus.
3: Wow.
13: You know, our guy did everything right except box.
14: I had a good feeling about our guy. Three sports star in high school. His whole family's here tonight. His insurance company that he works for is here tonight. And he's got a child at home and a baby on the way. And he just won a bout for him.
3: That did not even go one full round.
13: With a stoppage in the middle of it,
3: too. That's right. Yeah, he even had extra rest. Wow, what a shocker to start fight night. Let's go into the ring and ring announcer Mark Elfenbein for the official decision. Or result.
13: And
3: it's not really going to be a decision.
8: Ladies and gentlemen, your winner by a TKO at the time of 58 seconds of the first round, Jake Van Horn of the Musers.
14: Oh, yeah.
8: The Musers.
3: All he needed was two more seconds to get out of the round.
13: I know. It's unbelievable. Two seconds.
16: I think our guy is second-guessing his decision.
3: Let's go into the ring, and we're going to talk to our champ first, Gordo with Jake Van Horn.
10: Jake, you got to be so happy right now. What did this victory mean to you and your family?
17: Well,
18: dude,
17: shout out my wife, shout out my daughters, shout out my company for the support. I'm just glad that I could put on and prove myself in something, so let's go.
10: Oh, boy, I tell you, You knocked that guy's stool bloody for sure tonight. And are you going to feel guilty about the beatdown that you put on another human being?
17: Nah, man, he's actually a fellow Ravens fan. Shout out to my dude right here. Mad respect. Much love. Let's go. Oh,
10: very classy of you. Very classy. Are you going to have sex with your wife tonight to celebrate?
17: Her cousin and stepdad are in the crowd, but yeah.
10: Thank you.
13: I thought he was going to say with
3: all right,
13: them,
3: let's
13: too.
3: Go to the... Let's go to the hardline corner. Gen X Davey with the loser.
4: All right, Mark, that's a tough one, not getting out of the first round. There were three knockdowns. I think the one in the middle, you kind of ducked and lost your balance. Is that a fair assessment?
7: Yeah, I just lost my balance on that second one, but he definitely got me on the third one.
4: Yeah, he definitely came out as the aggressor. Did that surprise you?
7: No, not really, especially the street fighting background.
4: Yeah, and so the final knockdown... Were you dazed when the referee looked at you? Is that why he called it?
7: Yeah.
4: How do you feel okay? Is your bell rung? Or are you all right? Are you going to stick around and party?
7: Yeah, for sure.
4: All right, let's go.
10: Where am I?
3: All right, Davey, thank you. Gentlemen back here in the press box, what do you think of what we just saw?
16: Well, I think it really comes down to hearing that everybody has a plan till they get hit in the face. And I think we just saw that. You get hit in the face like that, and suddenly you're like, why did I want to do this again?
13: Because just on, like, basic eyesight, the eyesight test, our guy looked the part.
16: Yeah.
13: He's shredded. He's all ripped and stuff.
15: Yeah, but what about the street fighting experience?
13: Well, I didn't even think about that.
16: That's hard to measure, but you know it when you see it.
15: I knew when I talked to him backstage that he was going to be a dude. And, man, he came out from the opening seconds. Yeah, all your guy had to do was just back away for two more seconds, and you at least would have gone to round two.
13: I know.
16: Yeah, your physique doesn't help you win.
15: Let me look at the standings here. Muser's 1-0, Hardline 0-1. Okay.
16: When you eat a punch like that, it really makes you reevaluate all your life's decisions.
3: Hey,
15: no doubt.
3: Great discussion, guys. It was a joy
16: to
3: call
16: the
3: a fight that with this panel right
15: here.
3: Thanks,
15: was.
3: Craig. I'll never forget it.
13: Me you neither. Will.
16: Honestly,
13: like 11
16: same.
13: Minutes, you'll forget it.
3: All right, fight number one goes to Team Muser's
16: under protest.
3: Van Horn. Defeats Mark Casillas. We're just getting started here at Fight Night at the Bomb Factory in Deep Ellum. We've got 9 fights to go, and coming up next, the Sweet Spot versus the Invasion.
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0: Ticket has won 5 Marconi Awards since the last time Jerry and the Cowboys won a Super Bowl. That streak looks like it's going to continue a while. 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
2: Thank you, Jay. 6:36 here on The Ticket. 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Sean Bass, alongside the great Donovan, here in the Bomb Factory for fight number 2 tonight. And this is a midday melee,
3: Yes,
2: Donovan.
3: It is. I'm looking forward to it, man. It should be an exciting bout today.
2: And let's go to our ring announcer, the very handsome...
3: We have to introduce the fighters. Oh. They're walking out.
4: Thank you, Sean Bass. P1s, did you like that fight?
5: No!
4: Well, get ready. We got another one. This is fight number 2. It is the sweet spot versus the invasion.
3: Yeah!
4: The sweet spot versus the invasion.
3: Yeah!
2: Yeah.
6: Which is which?
3: I do believe that we are in the blue corner, Corby. That is Alex Castle.
4: Ladies and gentlemen, ready for the second bout of the evening. Your third man in the ring is Lawrence Cole. Introducing first, in the red corner, representing the sweet spot. He is 5'9", 170 pounds. 39 years of age, wearing the black trunks with the red trim. He is an A1 locksmith. I don't know what the hell that means. Ladies and gentlemen, Ian Rohn. Rohn.
2: I believe he works
4: and
2: for A1 locksmith.
4: Representing the invasion.
3: A very capable bout sponsor.
4: In the blue corner, 5'11", 180 pounds, 38 years of age. He's been in amateur training for over 4 years.
3: Man.
4: Okay. Wearing the black trunks, ladies and gentlemen, Alex Castle.
3: Yes.
4: Castle.
7: Let's find out how Alex is feeling. Alex, how are you feeling?
8: Hey, I'm doing pretty good.
7: When's the last time you got punched in the face?
8: It's been a while.
7: Well, good luck tonight. It's going to feel great.
8: All right, let's do it.
7: All right, go win one for us. Mino, you.
9: All right, thank you, Matt. I'm here with Ian in the red corner fighting for the sweet spot. Ian, I'm seeing your grandpa was a gold glove boxer. Does good boxing run in the family?
8: Indeed.
9: Indeed it does. So you can size up your opponent. You look like you like to talk a lot of trash. What do you think about him?
8: I think he's a lot nicer than he looks. This might be easy.
2: Oh,
9: okay, some trash talk.
8: Wait a minute,
9: Sean Bass, back to you.
3: That's the worst trash talk I've ever heard.
2: Well, Ian Rohn, very confident. Alex Castle.
10: I'm going to hurt him.
3: Yeah, he's nice.
10: With
3: he's
10: my
3: nicer
10: mind.
3: Than he looks. I'm going to beat him up.
2: A 38 and a 39-year-old on the cusp of the age limit here at Ticket Fight Night.
3: Sounds like a movie I watched last night.
2: This should be an absolute war.
3: Yes, it should be. It's the midday melee. I can't even speak.
2: So Rohn takes a left straight to the face as Castle gets the early advantage. He's ducking. He's weaving. Rohn misses with a right hand. Lefts and rights. Lightly peppered in early in this first round.
3: Castle looks like the more skilled fight, but he just took a right.
2: He's down.
3: When he was on the knee.
2: So a big right hand connected for Rohn, which stunned
3: Castle.
10: He's getting him the standing count.
3: That's not a knockdown. And he hit him when he was on one knee.
2: I think Lawrence Cole knows what he's doing.
3: I am going to protest this with everything that I have.
6: Oh, now they're bringing out the trainer and the physio and the speech psychologist.
7: The guy is so hairy.
2: The first punch that was landed by Castle apparently injured his hand, so now we're getting the physio out.
3: Oh, man.
9: Looks like they're looking at his shoulder.
3: You know what? He did.
7: Yeah,
3: he did.
7: A rotator cuff.
3: He did shake his hand when he... when he hit that first shot.
7: Yeah, that's triceps fatigue. That's what happened to DeGrom last night.
3: So we're going to have to go to the bullpen. Tonight,
6: remember the guy?
3: Oh, no. They're going to have to call
10: it. What the hell?
2: They're going to call it.
10: The same thing happened.
7: Oh, my God. The shocker of the century.
2: Back in 2024, we had 2 bouts in because of separated shoulders. And
3: such an alarming result that happened in the first round of the midday melee. Go back in the ring, Matt.
5: Let's talk to Alex Castle to see what the heck just happened.
7: Alex, what were you feeling? Did you just tear up your shoulder?
11: Well, when I hit him on the jab, I felt something in my shoulder.
7: What'd you feel, a pop, a tear, or you injured?
11: It was a little pop, and then from there I could not move. I don't know if the audience saw it. I could not move my left hand.
7: Yeah, well, surgery's going to be fun, man. I feel so horrible for you.
11: I mean, it sucks. My bad, audience.
6: Oh,
7: that's what
6: man.
7: Happens here. You're 38 years old?
11: Yes.
7: Yeah, well, the amount of hair on his body, did you fear that? He's very hairy.
11: I know. Look at his beard.
5: Well, not even
11: I know what you mean.
7: All right, man, thanks for coming out. Sorry you got hurt.
2: Well, let's send Alex it over Castle. To Mino.
9: All right, Ian. Ian, congrats on the win. It lasted about 10 seconds. You said the guy looked nice. Was going to be easy. Was that as easy as you thought it'd be?
8: Well, yeah, I had to dip into my second string gameplay and using my face to dislocate his shoulder.
9: Well, congrats on the win. You going to run this back next year?
8: Hell yeah.
9: All right, there we go. Ian's going to defend his title.
5: All right, now let's go to L for the results of what just occurred in the ring.
4: The time, 33 seconds of the first round. The winner by a TKO, it is Ian Rohn of the Sweet Spot. The Sweet Spot.
5: Sean, I know everyone's a little disappointed about the action, but we had Alex Castle that just reached out with one jab, and it tore up everything in his left hand, arm, shoulder, elbow, left butt cheek, left toes, everything. Rough. He is decapitated right
2: Man,
5: now.
2: And quick. Obviously the
7: that was quick.
2: Audience is disappointed, but you should know that the Sweet Spot, we spent extra time,
5: no,
2: research,
5: that had
2: development,
5: that,
2: analytics. We found the perfect jaw to separate a shoulder.
5: That had nothing to do with the action in the ring.
2: And the Bloodlines, a grandson of a Golden Gloves winner. This dude knew what he was doing, as the Sweet Spot are undefeated so far here tonight at Fight Night 2026.
5: Yeah, let me put my jaw in front of a jab, and that's how I'm going to win the fight.
2: I believe a wise man once said, it worked.
5: Okay, yeah, that's true. And then another wise man once told me, a hard head make a soft ass. I don't know how that applies to this fight.
2: You never
5: but
2: had two
5: I've
2: one
5: heard that
2: before
5: in my life. That is the second fight where the first round decides everything, and we've never had that in
6: no,
5: Fight Night before.
6: No,
5: this is remarkable.
6: It's just, yes, it's insane how fast
5: I've never been so aroused in my life.
6: Well, I don't know if that's arousing.
5: It's not?
6: No, I don't think so.
5: I am. I'm not going to stand up.
2: Well,
5: I'll knock this desk over.
2: If you're used to less than 1 minute, then it's right up your alley, Bob.
5: I keep telling everyone every year, Bob, a minute is a long time, ladies.
6: It is.
5: A long time.
6: It really is.
2: A minute in heaven is better than 30 seconds in heaven.
5: I'm just saying, it's double the amount of time in heaven.
2: And that was only 33 seconds that bout, so.
5: I mean, even I.
6: 33 seconds. That is just crazy town.
5: I know.
6: So the guy that threw his shoulder out a couple of years ago, that was on a wild swing, right?
2: Yes. We had two of those back in 2024.
5: We did.
6: It was
5: two
6: the same
5: matches.
6: Year?
2: Yes.
6: Okay,
2: same
6: I thought they were separated by a year.
2: And by the way.
6: But like a wild swing, completely threw his shoulder out?
5: Yeah, separated like his shoulder was,
2: and
5: Corby.
2: And you could see it when it happened. But by the way, Ian Rohn, who got the victory, works for A1 Locksmith, which is the bout sponsor tonight. A1 Locksmith Safes and Security.
6: All right. So. Well, that makes sense.
5: Yeah.
6: Are you on?
12: I don't know.
6: Yeah, there you are.
12: What does this mean? What do you think that means? What is that? Is that a sign?
2: I think it is.
12: Yeah, I think it might be.
2: Because are we the gonna Sweet see... Spot is going to go undefeated tonight. That's what that means.
12: Dang.
2: You know.
12: Is this? Are we going to see a second round tonight? I think we now need to start asking ourselves that.
6: I know.
5: You know,
12: can
5: usually
12: anyone get out of the first round?
5: Usually I need about 30 minutes before the second round, but we're going to see one tonight, I promise you.
6: Sean, this was very DeGrom of last night, wasn't it?
2: It was. Two innings.
6: Yeah. Sayonara.
2: Your fighter's going to have some imaging today, Donovan.
5: Yeah, I know. I know. It sucks. But, hey, he represented well. He threw the first punch, but unfortunately, it didn't go down like that, Sean.
2: All right, 6:45 here on the ticket. Fight 3 is coming up next. It is the Sweet Spot looking to go 2-0 facing the Hard Line.
6: Uh-oh.
2: Here at the Bomb Factory.
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0: 6 months from today, the NFL season will culminate in Super Bowl 61 at SoFi Stadium in L.A. The Seattle Seahawks, the reigning champs, the team Dallas will see twice between tomorrow night and December 7th. Dallas on the way to Seattle now, kickoff tomorrow at 7 o'clock. Former Cowboy defensive end DeMarcus Lawrence, now with Seattle, saying today that he will retire after the season. The five-time Pro Bowler won the Super Bowl last year. 11 years in Dallas, D-Law ranks 10th all-time in sacks as a Cowboy. And Jacob deGrom left his start early last night with triceps tightness. He will have imaging done today to determine the severity. On a positive injury note for the Rangers, Jack Leiter threw 48 pitches in a rehab start for AAA last night, going 2 2/3 scoreless. Leiter has been on the shelf after surgery on his ankle in June. Rangers at the A's this evening at 8:40. Kumar Rocker on the hill. That is the Ticket Ticker. I'm Navin Johnson, Sports Radio 96.7 and 1310, The Ticket.
1: 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We're taking the over on the prediction markets play that blood will be spilled during Ticket Fight Night. 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
2: It is 6:52. It is Low T Center, Macho Self Storage, Ticket Fight Night, and we are having a time out here. Fight number 3 is on the docket, guys, and we are very excited for that. 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Fight number 3, guys, is a matchup of the Hardline and the Sweet Spot. It is Patrick Schwartz and Will Harris, and it looks like we have another real solid matchup here. Let's go down to Mark Elfenbein in the ring for more.
3: Ladies and gentlemen, time for a third bout of the evening. Everybody having a great time?
4: Yes.
3: Here we go. Third man in the ring is Lawrence Cole. Introducing first, from the hard line, in the red corner, 5'8", 185 pounds, 34 years of age, officially new to boxing, and he might be a tribe member, Patrick Schwartz. Schwartz, I went to your bar mitzvah. In the blue corner, from the sweet spot, he's 5'11", 196 pounds, 37 years of age. He's wearing the red trunks with the white trim and the American helmet. He's a former U.S. Army Green Beret.
4: Unfair.
3: Ladies and gentlemen, Will Harris.
2: Wait a minute.
3: Harris.
4: Bob, we're going to get destroyed.
3: 3 1-minute rounds.
2: So he's taller, he's heavier, and he's a Green Beret.
4: And he's killed people.
5: And he's he has experience, and he has kills on his belt.
2: Well, let's go to Corby for more.
6: All right, let's go over here to our fighter, Patrick. Patrick, how you feeling, man?
7: What's up, Snake?
6: You ready to roll?
7: Oh, yeah, let's do it.
6: Feeling good? You train well?
7: Oh, yeah.
6: Okay, you scared of this guy? It's a Green Beret. It's really no big deal, though.
7: He was a Green Beret.
6: Exactly. He was a Green Beret. That's what I'm talking about. Let's go to Sean Bass.
8: All right, Will. All your training, all your military background has led you to this moment right here tonight. He has an impressive mustache, but what about your opponent do you fear, if anything?
9: Nothing.
8: Nothing.
9: Nothing.
10: Confidence, baby.
8: I love your headgear for the red, white, and blue. You're going to do it for America and the sweet spot, aren't you?
9: Let's do it.
8: Will the thrill, folks.
5: Oh, he's pandering.
2: All right, so
10: all right, one round. This one's over.
2: Will Harris in the Stars and Stripes. Patrick Schwartz in the red headgear.
5: We need one to go the distance. Come on, let's go three rounds, fellas.
10: Let's knock him out, Will.
2: Schwartz in the blue trunks. Harris in the
5: just
2: red.
5: Just survive, Will.
10: So Schwartz is hardline, right?
2: What's that?
10: Schwartz is hardline?
5: Yes.
2: Yes.
10: Okay.
2: And Will
10: Green
2: Harris.
10: Beret is sweet spot.
5: That's right.
2: That's very good. That's correct. And we are seconds out, and off we go. Bout number 3, there is the bell, and we
5: I'm
2: are
5: so
2: underway.
5: Scared, baby.
10: Oh, I am too.
5: Come on.
10: Right. Oh,
2: Harris
5: oh, God.
2: No,
5: oh.
2: Harris connects
5: over.
2: A couple times.
5: He's leading with his head.
2: Harris connected 3 times with rights there as Schwartz is trying to get his bearings. And now he's going to the body. Harris with a big response.
10: Are gonna,
6: Schwartz is going low.
2: Boy, if Harris catches him.
11: He's got his face wide open.
10: He's swinging wildly. I tell you, Green Beret looks much more conditioned.
2: He looks like...
5: And he also looks way more than 3 inches taller.
2: Yeah, he's a lot taller and a little heavier. And yes, in
6: Look,
2: fact, Green Beret.
6: Hardline don't ever give me the odds,
10: blocking
6: Sturm.
10: Blocking his face.
2: All right, here's Harris moving in.
5: Keep
2: Harris,
5: your gloves up. Keep your gloves up.
10: No. Down goes Hardline.
2: He just dropped him.
10: Down goes Hardline.
2: Let's see if Schwartz can get back up and beat the count.
5: Oh, that was a donkey punch.
10: His legs are a little wobbly.
2: Little wobbly. Everything's good. Everybody's happy. Okay.
10: Come on, Lawrence. Let's this thing go.
2: We're getting the...
5: Ring the bell. Ring the bell.
11: Go. We'll get the crowd involved.
2: Can a fight make it to round number two?
6: He can go.
10: No,
11: that's it.
10: No!
11: I called it.
10: Come
11: it's
10: on.
11: One round, baby.
10: It's
11: and
10: over.
11: Another one for the sweet spot. 2-0.
2: Lawrence Cole did not like the answers he got from Patrick Schwartz. And that ends it in one round.
11: Yes.
2: As the sweet spot's Will Harris, the Army Green Beret,
10: unbelievable,
2: gets the first round knockout. All right, back to Mark Elfenbein in the ring with the results of bout number three.
12: Ah, the spaghetti!
2: Three fights, three rounds is what we've seen so far.
5: Is it a surprise?
12: He hit him in the dismissal bank.
5: Is it a surprise that the member of the tribe got his ass kicked?
12: Time, 59 seconds of the first round.
6: 59?
12: Yes.
5: We can't get to one round.
12: Your winner from the sweet spot, it is Will Harris.
11: Undefeated.
12: Will Harris and his very happy wife.
10: Or...
6: All right, you want to go to me real quick?
10: Yeah, hey, yeah.
6: Hang on, Mr. Schwartz.
10: Okay. What?
6: So, okay, all right, let's go to Patrick. How you feeling, man? You
10: talk.
5: Okay.
6: Well, remember, we...
10: You're not accused of that.
6: We're still not able to say the F word yet. We're thinking next year we will be, but not right now. Did it hurt? Are you feeling okay?
13: Well, I'm feeling good now, but...
6: A little rattled in there?
13: Yeah.
6: Okay, what's your tattoo? Does it mean anything?
13: Not really.
6: No? Okay.
5: What did Lawrence Cole
13: for you?
5: What did Lawrence Cole ask
6: That's
5: him?
6: All right. Let's let Patrick go get some rest, and let's go talk to our champion. Mr. Schwartz, thank you for your participation. You were quite the warrior. Sean Bass.
8: Will, what's it like wearing that gold strap?
9: Oh, man. All glory to God. Feels good. Shout out to Patrick. Takes a lot of balls to get in the ring. And his beer is going to taste better than everybody else's tonight. So, way to go, Patrick.
10: That's all class.
11: Classy man.
10: Very different speech
8: from the
10: other guy.
8: That's what we're about with the sweet spot. You look cool, calm, collected. Compare that to any past scraps you might have been in.
9: Oh, man, that was adrenaline's pretty high. It's a 2-week burn with the butterflies, and glad it's over, ready to have a beer.
8: Well, you made your family, you made America, and you made the sweet spot proud. Congratulations, Will.
9: Yeah, can I get him up here in the ring to get a picture? Mariana, Mom, Dad.
8: Yeah, let's get Mom. Let's get everybody down here.
9: Yeah, Mariana, get up here.
6: I don't know how they can
9: Shout out to my wife, Mariana. Get up here. Get a picture with me.
6: Yeah.
5: She refuses.
6: It's tough to get out of that cage that you're in. You can walk around, maybe. All right, let's go back to the broadcast site and Bob Sturm.
2: Yeah, thank you, Corby, for that. So the official time, 59 seconds of the first round, Will Harris disposes of Patrick Schwartz in a fairly business-like manner.
5: Yeah, I don't think Patrick threatened for even 1 second.
6: Hit him once low. He hit him once low. But not low, not too low.
2: He did his best.
6: He
5: got a couple of tummy punches.
2: Fighting not always as easy as it looks. And, that was a bit of a matchup situation where
6: Boy, we're setting a bad precedent here by inviting the entire family up here.
5: Never again.
2: We've lost the
5: plot. Never again.
2: We've lost the plot.
11: Well, if you win in one round... Got a lot of time to kill.
5: Well, yeah, that's true. But we can't have family reunions in the ring.
2: Oh wow, they're screaming.
11: They're still
2: in.
11: Going.
5: How many people?
11: Still going.
2: It's like the end of
8: our country, you know.
2: He did. He did. That's the exemption.
11: But
2: we
11: still,
2: will give.
5: Okay. Yeah, if you're a veteran and you win in one round,
2: so we have 7 fights to go tonight, and we expect at some point we will see a full length fight.
6: Sorry.
2: But so far, three fights.
5: Hopefully before the 11-year-olds.
2: Three first-round stoppages. One due to injury, but the other two were like the final second of their bouts. And, you know, it just, it's at times, guys, it's science where bigger and taller sometimes equals better. And then you got the no fighting experience versus the Green Beret. And next thing you know, it's it becomes something.
10: Well, would you rather have the quick knockout where at least one person is skilled or two people in the ring that are just kind of moving around and
5: I just want to see some punches, Daddy.
10: Not.
2: I will take whatever the boxing gods decide we need to see, David. You know what I'm saying? And to you guys, your show scored a very decisive victory.
5: Yep. And the hard line is a disappointing 0-2 so far.
2: I don't know if I'd call
5: generally,
2: it a victory.
5: We own this event, Bob. So well, I don't know how we're going to come back
6: from years
5: this.
6: For years and years and years, Dave, this has been a one-show basically performance that we've taken care of for years and years, and I don't understand what's going on right now.
10: Changing of the guard this year.
6: It really
10: scouting.
6: Is.
10: Our scouting department found five good fighters.
8: All the R&Ds were paying off.
2: All dynasties do eventually come to an end. So
6: yeah,
2: we'll see. Now, at the same time, we have a fighter in fight number four.
10: Ooh.
2: And so we've got a lot of opportunities as the night goes on to make a little bit better of ourselves.
6: Ooh.
2: As the Hardline and the Invasion will be in fight number four.